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4: Crews have recovered six of nine workers missing and presumed to be dead in a chemical tank rupture in Washington state. The number of dead is now 11, including three who are still missing. It's one of the deadliest U.S. workplace accidents in recent years. Officials say the paper mill tank ruptured and spilled more than 500,000 gallons of a highly destructive chemical mixture used in paper manufacturing at the Nippon Dynawave Packaging Company in Longview. Homeland Security could stop processing international travelers at airports and sanctuary cities. Fox's Bill Malugin is in Washington.
5: DHS Secretary Mark Wayne Mullen now tossing around this idea to punish those jurisdictions by pulling CBP customs officers out of their airports. Now, such a move would immediately mean that international travelers wouldn't be able to fly into sanctuary airports because there would be no customs agents there to process them. California Governor Gavin Newsom responded to Mullen's idea by saying it proves there are no rules in the Trump administration, while Massachusetts Governor Maura Healey called the idea, quote, pretty stupid.
4: Transportation Secretary Sean Duffy said in a hearing last week, we shouldn't shut down air travel in a state that doesn't agree with our politics. The Centers for Disease Control and Prevention says about 28 million people in the U.S. have no health insurance.
6: The CDC reports about 8% of the U.S. population has no health insurance, and that's about the same as last year. But that number could soon be growing due to changes coming to Medicaid. Congress passed new rules for the Safety Net Health Program, and Congressional Budget Office estimates say those rules could knock as many as 10 million people off Medicaid over the next decade. And some Affordable Care Act subsidies, which were meant to offset premium costs, are now gone. Healthcare research nonprofit KFF says that means about 5 million fewer people are expected to enroll in Marketplace health programs this year. Jill Nato, Fox News.
4: I'm Tom Bergotti. This is Fox News.
7: How did I lose weight? And I did. Lean, right here. I did. I love this stuff. Listen, Brickhouse Nutrition been with me for a long time. 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
0: 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It's a really good one. It's a really good one. I think you're going to like it. Now, don't tell me you're going to check it out, but you really don't. 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Mr. Producer, open your microphone if you would. 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
0: At Mark Levin Show, and it's there. 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The links are everywhere. I'd like you to check it out. I think you're going to love it. I really are. I really do, rather. All right. Got to hit it. Now, this is Yahoo Finance. Soaring interest costs spark new warnings of potential debt spiral. Yuval Rosenberg. Of the famous Rosenberg Mohammed law firm. No, not really. A trio of recent articles by center-left economists and policy wonks warn about the trajectory of the national debt. Now, the reason I'm reading this one is because I thought that was particularly interesting, because the left really kind of blows off the national debt, right? Now they're scared to death. America's heading for a debt, what do they call it? A debt apocalypse, Noah Smith warned in a Substack post published on Saturday. So, of course, they attack Trump, but they also attack Biden, but it's longer than that. This has been a long-term problem, and it's a big problem. Jared Bernstein, who was chair of President Biden's Council on Economic Advisors, wrote in The Atlantic that he's worried about this, and it goes on. And so just to underscore the point, the problem is this. The interest on the debt is out of control now, because the debt's out of control. We have all kinds of unfunded obligations out there. Big time. There is no political will to pull in anything. You saw the latest effort by Elon Musk and Doge and the President of the United States. And as they tried to pull in just a few $100 billion, not even $1 trillion, they came under vicious assault. Vicious assault. We're talking about tens of trillions of dollars here. Tens of trillions of dollars. And what they're saying is once the spiral begins, you can't pull out of it. The interest in the debt goes up. That causes interest across the board to go up. That causes inflation to go up. That causes interest to go up further to keep up with inflation. And so it goes like a domino effect. The value of paper money is destroyed. The fiscal house for the nation is destroyed. I'm not trying to scare you. I'm trying to wake you up. So you've got to do things in your own life to try and address this. I mean, it even gets worse. The rule of law starts to crumble. Government takes powers they call emergency powers. You saw it in the pandemic. That was a tiny little taste of it. Government services can't be fulfilled, even the basic services. When I buy gold, by the way, I tend to buy coins that can be used as currency. Not that I want to use gold as currency, but you never know. Just in case. You know, when we had the Depression and Franklin Roosevelt took over, they banned the purchasing of gold. They banned it because they knew that's where people would run. Same with silver. Same with silver. So while it's a little quiet out there, think about diversification. That's why I talked to you about it and monetary gold and so forth. Yes, I have gold. I also have other things. You know, I believe in diversification. That's the way to go with these things. Again, I'm not trying to scare anybody. I'm just telling you reality. Let's go to Craig. Oh, let me see if we have a new. Yeah, let's go to Craig in Danville. 1 second, Craig. Don't pull him up yet. Let me pull this up myself. Here we go. Danville, Pennsylvania, the great WMLP. Craig, how are you?
9: Hey, thanks for having me. I'm doing pretty good. I would like to scare people a little bit, I guess, because it's a good motivator. I have a number that shocks people.
0: Well, you're coming and going. You're in and out. Give it another shot.
9: Okay. I've got a number here that should hopefully shock people a little bit. The debt divided by the citizens. So you take the total debt divided by all of the citizens, every man, woman, and child. If you figure your average family, husband, wife, two children, let's just say, you know, four people, it's almost $500,000 for that family to pay back that debt.
0: It's impossible.
9: If you add... It seems so. I agree. If you add the state, the total state debt across the nation, it's over.
0: Yeah, but let me tell you where this is even worse. You're not adding unfunded liabilities, which are over $300 trillion.
9: That's correct. That's correct. That's only the debt.
0: So if you add unfunded programs and liabilities that they don't put on the books, they don't put them on the books, then you're talking about well over $1 million. Well over $1 million. And I've talked about this before, Craig. One of the reasons the post office is always in trouble looking for money, it's the one entity, the only one, I believe, where their debt for their pension monies that they owe, they have to have on the books. We don't have the debt owed in pensions for federal employees or any of the rest of it, even on our books. You aware of that? They're not on the books. They're off the books, except for the post office. Go ahead.
9: The whole thing, it just really ought to scare people. And you can see when you're running those numbers, like when you're reading that article there, it's hard to kind of wrap your head around it. But if you owed $500,000, you can see pretty quick how it becomes difficult to pay that back and pay the interest.
0: But what gets me is you still have these Marxists, these buffoons out there talking about nationalizing health care. In other words, more and more and more and more and more debt. And they will defend this spending and more of it and a lot more of it by even shutting down the government. This is the Democrat Party.
9: It's because we have not had to pay it back in a very long time. We've allowed our politicians to continue spending and continue spending. And it's just like anybody that has gotten in over their head. As long as you're able to get more debt, it's not really a problem. It's only when you need to pay it back that it actually becomes a problem.
0: That's why one of my Liberty Amendments talks about capping it. And another Liberty Amendment talks about the gradual reduction of the spending, that if it's put in place immediately, could have a relatively positive effect, I hope. But you need a convention of states because Congress isn't going to pass constitutional amendments by 2/3 of both houses, and they're just not going to do it because Congress created this problem. Thanks for your call, brother. We'll be right back.
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0: Well, I have a good friend, Steve Dace. He really is. He's also very moral and principled man. That's always a good thing. It's hard to find that, particularly on the podcast clan out there. But he's got a great book out for young people, right, Steve?
19: It is, brother. It's for the kids out there, and we skipped a generation of teaching history and heritage in this country. So I'm going to do my part with your help. And trying to do something about that. So thank you.
0: The book is Why Independence Day, America is Great Because God is Good. And you get it on Amazon.com, and I encourage you to get it, particularly now. It's a good time of the year. And you and I agree, you know, we can't leave it up to the government to educate our kids. We can't leave it up to a third party to educate our kids. We need to be the force that teaches them. And tell us about your book and why you decided to do this.
19: Well, we started this after Rush passed away. My publisher came to me and said, you know, we had this huge success in reaching the next generation with these Rush Revere books. Would you maybe consider trying to step into that realm. And I'm like, I could not carry Russia's jockstrap. But let me think about it. And I came back and I said, what about if we told, you know, talked about America's spiritual heritage and we attacked it directly from that perspective? And they loved it. And so we planned out a trilogy of them. We launched in 2022 with Why Thanksgiving, and that became a national bestseller. It was one of the best-selling children books of that year. Then we came back with Why Easter in 2024. And then the finale was always scheduled to be for America's 250th, Why Independence Day. And I always intended, you know, my late friend Charlie Kirk used to always point out that Deuteronomy was the most quoted book by the founders. And so I wanted to go back because our story, our 250th birthday is really a story 3,000 years in the making. I mean, it really starts at Sinai with those stone tablets. And that's why you see the Ten Commandments and Moses prevalent in our founding buildings and documents and references going back in our history. And even I was just in Washington, D.C. a week ago doing a heritage tour. You can still see those artifacts and relics of our founding still there. And so I wanted to trace that history. Where did we come from? Where did these ideas come from? And point out that this is a heritage and a legacy to be proud of. There's no way we would be here without what our founders called providence or the hand of God, the literal sovereign will of God providing favor to them. They often, in many of their writings, you know this, Mark, they provoked it. They asked for it. The final paragraph of the Declaration, you know, they asked the supreme ruler of the universe to judge them for the rectitude of their actions. They say, listen, if this Declaration is bad, if it's wrong, if what we're doing in rebelling against this king is not moral, it doesn't align with your will, if it doesn't make the world better than it was before, don't let it be successful, because it will only be successful if this is what, if this aligns with your will. And so I wanted to trace that that line of history for the next generation. And I had no idea when we started this project 5 years ago in this trilogy, had no idea we would be in this position, had no idea we'd see this assault of anti-Semitism on the right. I mean, that was nowhere on anybody's radar, certainly not mine. And so to use that term providential again, I think that the timing of this book and the way that it's structured almost seems like I am specifically responding to the moment, but it takes 6 to 8 months to illustrate a book like this. And so I had no idea we were going to be in this moment. It's just a very serendipitous timing for it.
0: It's a beautiful book. Why Independence Day, America is Great Because God is Good. What would you say the age group is for this book?
19: I'd say 3 to 10, although adults will love it. It's just, you know, once kids get to like 11, they think they're too cool for this stuff. Yeah. You know, as they, you know, the new puberty. You know, I think parents, I think parents are going to learn a lot about this too. And I mean, you're one of the most prolific authors in the history of our movement. I will just tell you, this is my 14th book. It's my fourth children's book. Mark, the amount of editing it takes to put one of these children's books together eclipses my other 10 books combined. Wow. I mean, trying to constantly distill down, how would a 3- or 4-year-old understand this, right? These are cosmic concepts that we're talking about here. And so it does take, even though it's only 48 pages, barely 2,000 words, it takes a lot in order to make sure that those are words that are going to be understandable to our children, particularly in this current era we're in, when a lot of these concepts are foreign and opposite, really, of what they're seeing reinforced in their schools and everywhere else.
0: Folks, especially now, it's so important to lay the foundation for your children and grandchildren. And this book is fantastic. Why Independence Day? America is Great Because God is Good. And it is very, very important. This whole Judeo-Christian belief system and value system, which really is the basis of the Enlightenment, too. And that is the basis of your country. And it's not really taught, is it, Steve Dace?
19: For a simple reason, brother, as you know, if it was taught, we'd be doing things a lot differently in this country if it was taught, right? I mean, there's a lot of things that we are doing and being asked to accept that no previous era or generation of this country, regardless of voting pattern or socioeconomic status, would have accepted. And you really have to spend a generation hijacking a heritage and a culture from a people in order to seed the ground so that you can do to them what we're now doing in this generation. You really can't do this all in one fell swoop. And I think also going back to the moment here, Mark, this is why these forces that are particularly going, and I'm a white evangelical, so I'm sensitive to this, but these forces going after the white evangelical boomer voting base. And here's what people need to understand. The reason why we are not Western Europe right now, is because we came out of this. The church in America produced a critical mass of voters to counter the counterculture. And those were the voters that, that gave us the Reagan Revolution, that gave us the MAGA Revolution. Mm-hmm. If it were not for those boomer white evangelical voters, we'd be Western Europe. We'd be France and England right now. That's the difference right there.
0: Correct.
19: So to attack those people, to attack those people, to divide them, to despair them, they have really been, pardon the pun here, the bulwark against what the leftist spirit of the age has been everywhere else in the West.
0: Do you think that's why, in part, Steve, the people who are attacking Jews and Judaism in Israel have gone down the road of attacking evangelical Christians and so-called Christian Zionists?
19: 100%. And, you know, it, throughout the history of Christendom, particularly during the, you know, 1800 years, there was no nation called Israel on the earth. There has been a lot of debate within the New Testament world about, you know, particularly Romans 9 through 11. Does it mean there will be another country called Israel or not? A lot of debate. But that's not the same as just essentially saying, it's funny, they claim that those that don't have the prophetic Israel opinion are dogmatic, but really they're the ones being dogmatic now if you don't reject it as they do.
0: All right, I want to carry you through the break, if I may. It's a fantastic book. I encourage you to get it. Go to Amazon.com. 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
20: On the cooler side through the next several days here in Chicagoland into the last weekend of May with lake breezes. Just a few clouds around tonight, lows in the mid-50s. Sunny Friday, high 74, partly to mostly sunny this weekend. Highs mid to upper 60s, lows in the mid to upper 50s. From the Weather Channel, I'm meteorologist Mark Thibodeau, WLS AM 890 with another update in 30 minutes.
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21: Fox News, I'm Carmen Roberts. U.S. and Iranian negotiators have reached a potential agreement to reopen the Strait of Hormuz and begin nuclear talks. However, President Trump has yet to sign off on the plan.
22: The memorandum of understanding is sitting on the president's desk for him to sign off on, and then they can get going with more negotiations.
21: Fox's Ashley Webster in Tel Aviv. Pakistan's foreign minister will travel to Washington tomorrow to meet with Secretary of State Marco Rubio to discuss the deal. An Austrian court sentences a man to 15 years in prison for plotting to attack Taylor Swift's concert in Vienna during her 2024 Eras tour.
23: The man, prior to the verdict, told the court he was sorry for taking part in the plot. The charges include terrorist offenses and membership in a terrorist organization.
21: Fox's Michelle Polino. 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
1: Steve Dace is a good man. He's a great host. Very reliable, very principled man. You know what, Steve? I'm sure many people already know. Tell people a little bit about your background.
2: Well, my wife has always threatened when she writes her autobiography, she's going to call it, I Marry the Mailroom Clerk, because that's where I started. I was a mailroom clerk. I got a job doing part-time sports reporting, and from there I worked into sports talk radio. And it's kind of, again, similar to Rush. He started in sports, so did I, and then got moved to news radio, and I had a group of successful businessmen come to me after seeing the influence I was able to wield here in Iowa, particularly when we took out the Supreme Court justices back in 2010 and made history doing that. And they were like, you know, we know that some successful business people took a guy from Sacramento named Rush and took him out east to see what he could do. We kind of want to do the same thing with you if you're up to it. And they did. And it took a long time to build this thing little by little. But eventually, a company that Salem Radio, that I know you're familiar with, picked me up and gave me a shot nationally, created a time slot for me. And then, you know, kind of everything kind of went digital. And then we were at Conservative Review together, and then our company merged with The Blaze. And, you know, that's kind of how this all happened.
1: Yeah. And you love it, don't you?
2: I do. You know, it's kind of surreal to me. I mean, I grew up listening to you and Rush and Glenn. You know, and now I've been the show after Glenn, here on The Blaze for going on 8 years now. Mm-hmm. I remember growing up one time listening to your show, you said something that rocked my world that I'll never forget. We are not a nation of immigrants. We're a nation of citizens. I've never forgotten that. Well, and I have cited that many, many times in my own career, in fact.
1: Well, you're very kind. Now this book, folks, Why Independence Day, America's Great Because God Is Good. It's as if this book was destined to come out now because it's so important.
2: I know.
1: What's the feedback you've gotten from anybody?
2: So far, the feedback's been pretty excellent. I think that those who would be negative have kind of written me off. And I will just say I'm heartbroken at what has happened with Tucker Carlson. I've known him for years. He's been very kind to me in the past. But I can't think of anybody in all of human history, Mark, not one person who has gone down the deep rotted well of the Jews and come back like, you know, that person's more well-adjusted, kinder, gentler, and just a more patient and, well-mannered person than they were before. No one goes down that. It's almost like it's supernatural. No one goes down that hole and comes back better for it. And much of what I see happening, I look at Megyn Kelly and I'm like, how do you change your position on Islam from January of this year, and now you're saying totally different things 4 months later? These are serious people. These are not, grifters. These are people that have worked on serious platforms, have serious followings. And that's why I don't think this stuff is just necessarily click-driven. I really don't. I think it's more sinister than that, and that's what I am concerned about. I think that there is clearly a spiritual war raging in America. I think we saw that. With the president missing, a clean headshot by mere centimeters in the middle of that campaign. And I think that this spiritual, we're all that's left of Christendom. We're all that's left of Western civilization. This is it. And so, I think that this is the Valley of Megiddo culture war, level culture war that's happening in America right now.
1: So we either win it or it's over, you're saying.
2: Yeah, I don't think this is not going to be, we're not grading papers here, brother. We're not. This is an 83%. No, it's a pass fail. All right. I like to describe it as a worldview steel cage match. All right. Two worldviews have entered and only one is walking out. That's it. And that's the charge of this particular era and generation. We're going to decide right now if we're going to fulfill Reagan's most doomer prophecy that we're always one generation away and of being the generation that has to go back and tell our kids and grandchildren what it was once like in America when we were free. That's going to be decided in this era right here.
1: And it is. And it truly is. Do you think we're up to it?
2: I'm more optimistic than I have been ever in my career, which admittedly is a low bar because I'm not necessarily Mr. Optimism. But I do see more resolve to fight than I've ever seen. I'm not sure that we necessarily have a great plan at times. It does seem like we still react more often than we are pushing the agenda. Mm-hmm. But I do think that there is more of a resolve than what I have seen in the past, for sure. I am concerned about this election cycle. I'm concerned when I look at Texas, for example, and in their primary in March, I don't think Democrats have won a statewide race in Texas, Mark, since 96 or something like that. And yet we had the most hotly contested primary in America was Cornyn and Paxton, over 100 million spent in that race.
1: Hold on, we lost you. 100 million spent in the race and what?
2: Yes, 140,000 more people voted in the Democratic primary than in ours. And that energy level, we have got to get that energy level up for sure. I've seen in my home state of Iowa, we've got a primary coming up on Tuesday. We might be looking at 25% turnout or lower, and we've got an all-time record number of Republicans in my home state, Mark.
1: It's very worrisome, no question about it. Well, I'll tell you what, Steve, you're fantastic. You have a lot of wisdom. You bring a lot to the table. I can't thank you enough. And I want to encourage you folks, get this book for your kids and your grandkids. Now's the time. Why Independence Day? America's great because God is good. I encourage you to get it. And God bless you, my friend. You're a good man, too.
2: I appreciate it, man. Same to you. And it's an honor. Thank you, Mark.
1: My honor. You take care of yourself. He's a great guy. He really is. And he works hard. And he's a man of deep faith, which I appreciate. And he supports other people, too. You know, other people out there battling away. But listen to what he said. Pearls of wisdom there. This is a battle for this generation. And if this generation, you, me, we lose this battle, we're going to lose the country. There's no question about it. We have a lot of challenges. We've been talking about the spending and the debt. We have the Islamists. We have the Marxists. We have the woke Reich neo-fascists overseas. This is why I'm so adamant about finishing off the Islamo-Nazi regime in Iran. There are certain choices that are made, both internally and externally, that are fateful choices. Fateful, F-A-T-E, fateful choices. And those choices will determine the future of our country and the future of the West. Europe is not up to it. Europe is dying right in front of our eyes. New York City is being devoured right in front of our eyes. We have other communities around the country, in Texas and New Jersey, Michigan and elsewhere. The enemy knows what it's doing. The enemy has announced what it's doing. The regime in Iran needs to be destroyed. For all the reasons we've talked about over months and months, if not years, and today for sure, but even more, it is a funding mechanism for an international revolution. That's the belief system for the Muslim Brotherhood and for all the other isms out there. We don't have a choice. And I just fret that when this is over, Hamas survives, Hezbollah survives, the Iranian regime survives. One of the great leaders in world history, Netanyahu, is defeated, as Churchill was defeated shortly after World War II. And that perhaps we lose the midterms in the next election. It's going to complicate things in a significant way. And unfortunately, the Democrat Party is not the Democrat Party of 50, 60, 70 years ago, where you had a significant percentage of elected Democrats who were quite patriotic, moderate, if not conservative. Those days are over. You heard Hakeem Jeffries. You've heard Schumer. They want to destroy the court. They want to destroy the Senate. They want to destroy the House. They want to destroy the rule of law. They've been very aggressive and even self-righteous about turning the Justice Department into the Injustice Department to try and destroy Donald Trump. These are very evil and dangerous people. We've got a lot to deal with, and we've got to stay united. You and me, all you Levinites out there, we have to grow our numbers, and we have to confront this. I don't believe in making deals with the devil. If the Islamo-Nazi regime in Tehran isn't the devil, I don't know what the hell is. And I have politely voiced my position, publicly, privately, and every other way. I'm not the all-powerful figure some people think I am. We have some power, you and I together, but we don't make the decisions. We try and encourage, persuade, and convince. That's what we do. This is also why I use this platform and all my platforms when I tell you I'm mission-oriented. I am. I'm mission-oriented. That's what I am. That's what you are, ultimately. Because if not us, who? If not this platform, then what platform? I really believe it. History's unfolding right before our eyes. President of the United States has delivered a consequential year and a half, hasn't he? Restoring strength at our borders, rebuilding American confidence, putting the country back on the path of common sense and constitutional principles. I believe our system was never meant to rest on one leader, though. This is a nation of, by, and for the people, we the people. That's what the Declaration tells us. We are the sovereigns, both individually and collectively. So the president can't do it by himself. We need to be engaged citizens. You heard Steve Daish just talk about his concern about the enthusiasm vote out there. Well, those of us who stand for faith, family, and freedom, we better wake up. There's a lot more work to be done, and we better wake up our fellow citizens. That's where you come in. I want you to join AMAC, the Association of Mature American Citizens, and you don't have to be a senior to join, just 18 or older. 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I'll be right back.
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16: The force, it's got a lot of power, and it makes me feel like it makes me feel like
1: you know, folks, if you're turning 65 or you're older, then I know you're like me and you're getting bombarded with Medicare spam. Maybe you got bombarded with it a few months ago, and you know you're going to get bombarded with it again. It's annoying. It's confusing. You got mailers and robocalls and ads targeting to you. Everywhere you watch and listen, they all claim different things. It's very confusing. What we need going through this process is real honest help from someone who's knowledgeable. And we need to get in front of this process before all of it comes pouring into your ears. That's why I urge you to call Chapter. Now, we discovered Chapter, and then we spoke to them, and I said, you need to be a sponsor. You're perfect for my audience. It's an entrepreneur who started it. It's a fantastic company. And my friends at Chapter cut through all the confusion, and they simplify the process, and they check all the plans nationwide. 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You'll get in front of it. You'll be in the queue. So dial #250 and say the keyword Medicare help, and you're ready to go. 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Maybe you have the best option, maybe you don't. 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And help is what I need in this, and they're working with me now. They're working with my wife. They're working with my brother. And it's been absolutely, really edifying to me and how good they are and how how compassionate they are about what they do. 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Again, don't put it off. Well, I'll wait till the fall. Okay, you're going to get caught in the traffic jam. 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Say the keyword Medicare Help. They're fantastic. Let's go to Jim, Oakland, New Jersey, the great WABC. Jim, how are you?
17: How are you, Mark? Good. Listen, I was a negotiator for the Teamsters.
1: Yeah.
17: I can't see ever negotiating with these people. You can't negotiate with people that would strap a bomb to themselves and blow themselves up and people around them because they think they're going to go see 72 virgins. There's no logic in that.
1: That's the problem, isn't it? I mean, we're dealing with a different kind of animal here, right?
17: We need to finish the job and arm the people. That's what we need to do.
1: I'm with you. By the way, I love the Teamsters. I'm with you 100%. Thank you, buddy. You take care. Mark, why do you love the Teamsters? I'll tell you why. When I was campaigning for Ronald Reagan, the Teamsters endorsed him twice. Did you know that, Rich? Twice. And they became very, very close, very tight. Teamsters is full of conservatives. They are. And Jim is 100% right. You can't negotiate with people who are going to strap bombs on their back. Nuclear bombs, for that matter. Let's go to Thomas, Stafford, Virginia, the great WMAL. Thomas, how are you?
18: Good, sir. Thank you. Love your show.
1: Thank you.
18: Love President Trump and his administration.
1: Yes, sir.
18: I have a lot of experience in this kind of environment. Anyhow, not my resume, but I think the ceasefire is a mistake, and we should have continued to pepper them with five targets every day and say, hey, we're going to hit these five. Tomorrow, we're going to hit these five. And then the next day, we're going to hit these five and continue on until they fold.
1: Mm-hmm.
18: And we need to annihilate them.
1: And you're an Army veteran, it says here, right?
18: Yes, 32 years.
1: Wow.
18: 06, commanded all the way up through brigade. I was an SFAT team leader in Afghanistan. And, you know, trying to train the Army, the police, giving them all the resources, fuel, money, equipment, and they just stood down.
1: Mm-hmm.
18: And to me, that was a waste.
1: Mm-hmm. But you see the people in Iran, man, they want to fight. They just need some help, for God's sakes. They need some weapons, and they ought to be getting them. Thank you for your service.

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1: Illinois Governor J.B. Pritzker was holding an event days before fatal Mag Mile crash and grab. Accused man posed with Governor J.B. Pritzker at peacekeeper event while wanted in four states. I'm sorry, what happened here? Last Thursday, an innocent man was killed when a crash and grab robbery went wrong.
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1: Let's go, Brandon Johnson. 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
3: Heads are exploding in Chicago Bears territory and their fan base. 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
4: Staying a little on the cooler side into the weekend, could have highs ending up in the 60s with lake breezes on Saturday and Sunday. Just a few clouds around tonight, lows in the mid-50s. Mainly sunny, breezy, east-northeast winds Friday, high 74. This will be the warmest day of the next several. And the weekend's a little cool, partly to mostly sunny, lows mid to upper 50s. Afternoon highs in the mid to upper 60s. From the Weather Channel, I'm meteorologist Mark Thibodeau, WLS AM 890, with another update in 30 minutes.
5: It's a framework, not a deal. I'm Carmen Roberts, Fox News. U.S. and Iranian negotiators reaching an understanding on a possible deal to extend the ceasefire for 60 days and reopen the Strait of Hormuz. And Treasury Secretary Scott Bessent told reporters during a briefing,
6: it's always a mistake to get out ahead of the president, so it is all going to be the president's decision. I think that we can see that the president very clearly stated his three, the open the strait, highly enriched uranium, no nuclear program.
5: Fox's Peter Ducey has more from the White House.
7: The fragile ceasefire with Iran may be a ceasefire in name only, as CENTCOM confirms that last night Iran launched a ballistic missile towards Kuwait that was successfully intercepted by Kuwaiti forces, calling it an egregious ceasefire violation. Iran also launched five one-way attack drones near the Strait of Hormuz.
5: A gas explosion and fire at an apartment complex in Dallas turns deadly. Search crews are still on the scene, but no word how many people are missing.
8: Dallas Fire and Rescue Deputy Chief Mark Berry talked about the initial call.
9: We responded to a gas leak, reported gas leak. Our first responders, while they were en route to that gas leak, a subsequent explosion occurred.
8: The flames are under control as searchers continue to comb through the scene. Gernal Scott, Fox News.
5: The Supreme Court rules 5-4 in favor of Black Row Death inmate Terry Pitchford in Mississippi, who argued racial bias in the jury that convicted him with just one black juror. And a tech rally and robust corporate earnings, plus growing optimism about a ceasefire, helps boost all three benchmark indexes to record highs. 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
10: Temperatures being 30 degrees above average.
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1: Prosecutors in Oklahoma charge a 26-year-old illegal immigrant with killing four people in a wrong-way DUI crash.
2: Investigators say this 26-year-old man from Mexico was driving drunk, going the wrong way on the highway for almost 6 miles last week before he slammed head-on into another car, hitting it so hard that both cars caught fire, and the four young people inside were instantly killed. The alleged driver, Michael Solomon Rosario Cruz, was being taken away from the scene after investigators found an illegal gun in his car and evidence he had been drinking. State officials say Rosario Cruz was not a legal citizen. He entered the country illegally and received DACA protections in 2015 under the Obama administration. He later got a work authorization permit, and he's been living in Memphis, but was in Oklahoma City doing some contract work.
1: Fox's Garrett Tunney reporting. A man targeting homeless people in New York City gets a new home in prison. Fox's John Saucier has more from New York.
3: 40 years to life for 31-year-old Randy Santos, who used a metal bar to bludgeon four homeless people to death who were sleeping on the streets of New York City almost 7 years ago. Santos claimed his mind was telling him to kill 40 people or he himself would die, and says he's much better now with daily medication. Addressing the court in English, he requested for a sentence short enough so he could, quote, be somebody after his release. His lawyers say he was diagnosed with schizophrenia months before the crimes. John Saucier, Fox News.
1: Bruce Springsteen calls out the White House and announces a protest festival. And Springsteen, the Foo Fighters, Dave Matthews, and others will headline a protest festival near Washington, D.C. on October 3rd, shortly before the midterm elections. A Power to the People festival is set for the Meriwether Post Pavilion in Maryland. I'm Carmen Roberts. This is Fox News.
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7: Do you support any legal limits on how late a woman should be able to terminate a pregnancy?
8: I supported Roe v. Wade, which had three trimesters. First time is between the woman and the doctor. Second time is between the doctor and an extreme situation. The third time is between the doctor, between the woman and the state.
9: Yes. Those are the three trimesters. Do I understand that correctly? Those are the three trimesters. The government trimester, the doctor trimester, what was the woman trimester? He's not a doctor, just like his wife. However, his wife has come out and confessed. She's a bald-faced confession that she is a lion sacagawea, a huge lion sac. Just amazing. And on CBS News, they were interviewing her, and she said, oh, yeah, I was not horrified. I was just terribly afraid. That means the same thing. But she thought that Joe Biden was having a stroke. She thought he was having a stroke, and she went and got more hors d'oeuvres during the presidential debate. In 2024, pretty amazing stuff. We all knew that he was having a stroke, and Dr. Jill Biden, who's not a doctor, was off in the wings. She saw him stumbling all over the place, saying incoherent, ridiculous things. Where President Trump's hanging out. I don't know what he said at the end. And I don't think he knows what he said. And people in the audience laughed a little bit because really it was sort of sad. If a loving, adoring wife had been in the crowd, she might have elbowed her way in there to go rescue her husband, who was apparently having a stroke or another mental breakdown of some kind. Pretty good stuff. But the news reporter interviewing her didn't really follow up in any appropriate way. Hit her, you know, it's good to be a Democrat. You get the fluff job because they're fluffers. If you're a Democrat and they're, bomb-throwing, Molotov cocktail-throwing anti-Semites if you're a Republican, but remarkable things. She was asked if she was horrified. She said, no, I wasn't horrified. I was frightened. I was scared to death. I was afraid he was having a stroke, but I wasn't horrified. But I wasn't horrified. They use the words, and they don't know what they mean. This video has just emerged, and it has reminded us of some other video clips that you may have seen over time, and we've assembled a number of them for you today. Because Joe Biden, Lunch Bucket Joe, not the brightest guy in the world, and his Lion Sacagawea wife, she is really some. And who was it, Elsa, Michael, Mark Halperin, Mark Halperin. It's like, well, we all knew at the time, but they all lied about it. They all lied about it at the time, thousands of them. They went on television, the news anchors lied about it, the people they were interviewing lied about it. They all lied, and they lied, and they lied. And then Joe Biden, who was doing really great, dropped out of the race because they realized that they had been lying so much about his doing great that it had become obvious to everyone in the world, and they had to remarkable stuff. I got to tell you. So this is all coming out now, years after the fact. Dr. Jill Biden getting a back rub from Rita Braver at CBS News. And she's admitting that she thought he was having a stroke during the debate. And she wasn't horrified. She was frightened to death. And that's they use the words, but they don't know what they mean. They're not truthful people. And we've got yet another, not just a demonstration of their untruthfulness, but a parade of lies. Because they like that. They're very big on that. Lying. Lying. They got that whole lying thing going on. And, who else was it? There's another one too. John Meacham, who's an MS-13 DNC lefty who, of course, was a speechwriter for Joe Biden. Can you imagine putting that on your resume? I was a speechwriter for Joe Biden. Really? Do you have severe brain damage? Because it might have come in handy if you're writing speeches for Joe Biden. And they're all admitting now, oh yeah, we all knew it all along. And the thing is, we knew it all along. I was saying it here. A lot of people like me were saying it all along. And we were being called all kinds of horrible names and terrible names by the Democrats who knew that what we were saying was true, but just want to be combative and gratuitously disputatious and carry the lie forward because they're big fat liars, and some of them are bulimic, so they're withered away, skinny, bony-ass liars. But in any case, they're liars, no matter how you slice it. And we've got the audio for you because there is a lot of it. Crazy stuff. Also, here's a great one. Why people hate each party. There's the Washington Post. They put together a poll, a survey, a study on why Republicans hate the Democrat Party. And I don't think hate's the right word. And why Democrats hate the Republican Party. And hate is definitely the right word. They're firebombing, fascists. They should be wearing armbands all over the place. But the Washington Post, amazing stuff. What Americans dislike most about the Democrat Party? I've got that for you here from the Washington Post, and it's pretty interesting stuff, I've got to say. And then they asked the same people what we like or dislike most about the Republican Party. And it's pretty funny. The results, I'm surprised they even published them because they're not really what they wanted, I'm sure, when they started out. Also, we got Talafrico. Talafrico in Texas. He's running for the Senate, and they've got this guy. There are six genders, and God is non-binary, and Everybody's a cross-dresser, and the open border put a welcome mat on our southern border to wave in the gangs and the Chinese armies, and they're really not on our side or on the side of rational thought. Pretty amazing stuff. But one of the things I noticed this morning, and I shared it right away with Vince Colonnais, because he came up with the Telefrico, but now the Telefrico people are selling Telefrico T-shirts that say, "I'm a Telefrico" on them. Vince Colonnais named him Telefrico, and he might have been known as that in junior high school, too, but it's hard to say. Telefrico, now they're selling T-shirts that say Telefrico. And Vince Colonnais and I were texting back and forth about it this morning, and we thought maybe we should produce a whole line of Telefrico T-shirts and coffee mugs. And, like, you know, there are only six genders. Put that on your coffee mug, Telefrico said. And God is non-binary, and put all those on. Again, CBS News, kind of like Rita Braver and Jill Biden. CBS News was out there with Telefrico trying to smooth everything over for him and make it all go away. They weren't asking hard-hitting, probing questions about all of the lunacy that he has spilled. But they were smoothing it over for him and giving him multiple opportunities to just kind of clear the air so that Democrats could worship at the altar again. Speaking of worshiping at the altar, there is a kind of a funny thing. I said it to my brother in New York right away because it made me laugh, and it's so ridiculous. You know, they have the sainted George Floyd, right, who is a Democrat Party hero, career criminal, junkie, not an all-around good guy. But a funny video posted, George Floyd's brother buys a custom-made $45,000 gold chain honoring him. And he says, George Floyd's brother says, "The truth is just like a lion." I think what he means is like a liar. That's the truth is just like a liar. He just missed that by a letter or two. Not a big thing. But George Floyd, you got to see this giant gold medallion of sorts that he's wearing around his neck with a gold chain. And on one side, it's like a lion's head. And on one side of the lion's face is George Floyd's face. And he explains it in a video because, you know, the truth is just like a liar or something like that. Lion, and it's a $45,000 golden necklace on a gold chain with, and the thing is the size of a child's hand. It's that big in the middle of his chest with a big, heavy gold chain. And I got to tell you, I thought we were all supposed to be giving our money to Black Lives Matter, to causes that we're going to, you know, help the poor people whose ancestors were enslaved by the Democrats centuries ago. But instead, I'll get me a big honking ass gold chain with my brother's face on it and a lion, because he was just like a lion and the truth is just like a lion. And you're still a lion, but the Democrat Party, that's kind of a whack doodle one, I got to say. The gold chain, pretty ridiculous. Also, back to Joe Biden and the gang. The New York Post, the wonderful New York Post, has their headline today. Their front page story is Joe Biden looking confused on the debate stage, and Jill Biden down in the corner talking into a microphone, so to speak. And the headline is Brain of Terror. Brain of Terror. It's kind of like the Reign of Terror, but it's Brain of Terror. And Dr. Jill Biden had been lying to us all along. And she just admitted, I think she's not smart enough to realize that she admitted that she's been lying for years. And she was lying on the night of the debate. She came out and said, "Joe Biden, you did so good. You answered all the questions. You didn't fall down." And it's just that the lie is so big that no one would dare not believe it. Just great. And I love this story, I've got to say. This is great fun. The breaking news from the Washington Post, and they put it out there as breaking news on their Twitter page. Breaking news. Trump administration officials have pressed Bureau of Engraving and Printing to design, listen to this now, a $250 bill featuring President Trump's portrait. Now, this just says the president's portrait, but they have a picture beneath it. And what would be the first appearance of a living person on U.S. currency in more than 150 years? going back to when the Democrats were fighting for slavery and, you know, the Civil War. And there it is, a $250 bill. I want serial number one on this print. I'd like to be down at the Bureau of Engraving and Printing in Washington to watch these come off the printing press. I think that'd be great fun. It's a fun place, and this would be the greatest new currency, and with Trump's face on it. I don't think Trump has said anything about it, but some people in his administration apparently pushing the Bureau of Engraving and Printing, saying, hey, and the Treasury Department, Scott Bessent, the Secretary of Treasury, and the $250 bill, you know, the way restaurants are going in Washington, D.C., you might need them to go out to restaurants for your $250 bill when it comes, pretty remarkable stuff. But the Bureau of Engraving and Printing and their comments on this, and a lady at the Bureau has been reassigned in the Washington Post, sees conspiracy in that because they're very conspiratorial indeed. So we've got a few things going on today, courtesy of the Democrat Party. Oh, and they're the Jews. The head of, I mentioned this, they hate the Jews. The Democrats, they should really be wearing armbands. Wherever you look, the Democrats are out there terrorizing the Jewish people and supporting illegal alien criminals at Delaney Hall in New Jersey. God, they love crime, don't they? They love crime and they love criminals, these people. But it just goes on and on. The Democrat Party lunacy is never ending. And boy, they hate the Jews in New York City, no less. Park Slope. They've got a food co-op there. The food co-op in Park Slope, the New York Post reports, Park Slope food co-op rips Israeli products from store hours after boycott vote. Hours after there's a boycott vote, and you got to boycott the Jews. Because, you know, the one Democrat running for Congress wanted to put him in a concentration camp in Texas and sterilize them, castrate them, because Democrats are a lot like the Nazis that preceded them. You know, the Socialist Workers Party of Germany and all that. So, yeah, the Park Slope store in New York City, it's a co-op, and, you know, that means they're liberals, it's co-op. And they had products from Israel, but they've pulled all their products from Israel. And the quote from the store person is, enjoy your mediocre hummus. Oh, no, not mediocre hummus. Now what are we going to do? Your hummus is mediocre. Israeli-made products were ripped from the shelves of the lefty Park Slope food co-op just hours after being banned in a historic vote. Prompting scores of Jewish shoppers to threaten to quit the member-run market in revolt. Well, I certainly hope that you wouldn't remain as members of it. Hey, you know, sure, they're Nazis, but, you know, they've got good hummus. So I'm going to go with that. Tuesday's boycott vote, which drew more than 7,000 members and passed with an overwhelming 67% in favor, went into effect immediately, with the Israeli products vanishing from the shelves by Wednesday morning. Exactly what happened to the verboten goods remains unclear, but one board member suggested they were donated to a local food bank that supports Hamas, no doubt. See, it's, you know, your hummus is not going to be as good, but Hamas is going to be better because the Democrats love Hamas, but they hate good hummus. So this is the co-op. You have to be a member of the co-op. And 7,000 members of the co-op voted, and 67% of them said, get rid of all that Jew stuff. Make it verboten. Just amazing. Yep, they say they give it, maybe, they're not sure, maybe give it to a local food bank that supports Hamas in Gaza or something. The nasty food fight over about 10 goods, only 10 things, like hummus, herbs, matzo, and peanut puffs, drew condemnation from even the most liberal residents of the leafy Brooklyn enclave. We will not spend $1 until this goes away. Done. Finished, said J.J. Burney, a co-op member, for over 20 years. We bought 90% of our groceries here for the last 21 years, he said. It's not only over 20 years, it's 21 years. That's what he said right there. It's hard to walk inside that building and not feel the object of someone else's ire or disdain, the 52-year-old told the New York Post on Wednesday. I feel so deeply and profoundly where people no longer see me as a human being. They see me for what my identity is. Well, that's what identity politics were always all about. And you probably went along with it for years and years because you're a Park Slope, Brooklyn, New York liberal who's a member of a co-op. And you probably thought it was all a good idea. You know, then there's the old thing, you know, I did not speak because I was not a Jew, right? And here they come, you guys, you people, I got to tell you. But that's not all. Then there's the baseball bat-wielding lunatic attacking a Jewish couple in Santa Monica, California. Their Jew hatred, their anti-Semitism goes from coast to coast. They're a national party, you know. So in New York, they're hitting the Jews. And where else, Michael? Oh, yeah, in California, they're hitting the Jews. But let's not sell them short. Every place in between, they're hitting the Jews, too. We're at 888-630-9625. We got a lot to talk about today.
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19: A chicken whisperer is with us this morning at WLS AM 890. So doing some work last night, some accounting work.
20: If you could count it that, yeah.
19: And you're tallying up the amount of money that you basically embezzled from others.
20: Have fleeced.
19: Over your kids' popcorn sales and the troops' popcorn sales when you're out there strong-arming families just trying to go to the Jewel shopping. What happens? You got somebody knocking on your door.
20: I heard a little tap, tap, tap on the sliding glass door. So I'm hearing this tap, tap, tap on the window glass there, and kind of looking around like, what's going on? Same thing happens again. Tap, tap, tap. I look over, and I'm looking, and there is one of the chickens tapping on the glass door.
19: Did you ask the chicken if she was game? No, it had to be a hen.
20: So, yeah. So the hens out there, and I don't remember one. I think this is Mother Clucker. So I open the door.
19: That's the name of his chicken, Mother Clucker.
20: And I'm sticking my head out, and I'm looking at her, and she's looking up at me. She immediately starts leading me. So we're going to the back of the property, and we're headed towards the chicken coop, the hen house.
21: I thought she was taking you to the promised land.
20: What had happened was the wind had blown the door shut on the chicken coop. And so there's the other two idiots sitting there and just kind of looking up at me like, you big dummy, you locked us out.
19: So the chicken came and knocked on the window to tell you that the coop wasn't open.
20: Exactly.
22: And that little Timmy was stuck in the well.
20: Yes. Well, that was a separate issue.
19: God bless you, Nick. Yeah. The chicken whisperer.
20: Chicken whisperer.
19: Yeah.
20: Lord.
19: And wouldn't it be amazing if your kids were as smart as your chickens?
23: Cock and a walk, baby.
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25: Schrader's Goods has been doing business in Mount Greenwood for 15 years, but not anymore because of why? 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
9: We're going to get to the audio that we have for you on Dr. Jill Biden, who's not a doctor, who's a pathological liar, and Rita Braver at CBS giving her all the breaks in the world because it's good to be a Democrat. So we've got that coming up, and all the other idiots, the Halperins, and who else, the Meachums of the world, say, oh, yeah, we all knew it. We just lied about it, and they've all confessed straight-faced or, you know, somewhat transgender-faced, perhaps. That they all knew it and they were lying all along. And we knew it and we were telling the truth here, you may recall. And we were called all kinds of terrible names. People that told the truth were called all kinds of terrible names by the communists and, you know, the Democrat Party, I mean, and the media, the same thing. We were telling the truth and we were correct. We weren't walking out on any major limbs there. And also the Democrats violently attacking ICE agents in New Jersey at Delaney Hall because they want to free illegal alien gang member rapists and murderers to the streets because Democrats love crime, especially murder and illegal aliens.
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27: The cooler side for the end of the week here in Chicagoland. We'll see just a few clouds around tonight, a low in the mid-50s. Mostly sunny weather ahead Friday, high 74. Saturday's a cool day with east-northeast winds off the lake. Partly sunny, your high 67. Sunny weather on Sunday, a high near 70. From the Weather Channel, I'm meteorologist Mark Thibodeau, WLS AM 890, with another update in 30 minutes.
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28: Fox News, I'm Tom Rigotti. Vice President J.D. Vance tells reporters at Joint Base Andrews it's hard to say exactly when or if President Trump will sign a memorandum of understanding between the U.S. and Iran, which would extend the ceasefire for 60 days.
29: If you compare the conflict now to where it was 5-6 weeks ago, I think the president's ceasefire is very much holding.
28: Vance earlier spoke at the commencement ceremonies of the U.S. Air Force Academy. Crews have found the bodies of six workers who were missing and presumed dead today following a chemical tank rupture south of Tacoma, Washington.
30: In one of the deadliest U.S. workplace accidents in decades, a total of 11 people are known to have died. Those deaths are the result of a rupture in a paper mill tank that spilled over a 500,000 gallons of a destructive chemical mixture used to make paper Tuesday. Three people are still missing.
28: That's Fox's Joel Nadeau, America's listening to Fox News.
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9: All right, and we have returned. We remain at 888-630-9625. Dr. Jill Biden, convicted pathological liar, fraud, perpetrating political crimes in the United States of America. And marital crimes, too, but that's another discussion for another day because you know how these people are. Before we get to all the audio of our Rita Braver giving a fluff job to not a Dr. Jill Biden on CBS, great stuff, and then what Jill Biden said then, we've got a lot of good stuff for you. Before we go right there, let's go to the telephones and talk to the great American people. Let's go to Ross, calling from Front Royal, Virginia. Ross, you're on the Chris Plant Show.
32: Hello, Chris. Thanks for having me on. I got a couple of points to note here. Uh-huh. If Dr. Jill Biden cared so much for her husband, did she not commit malfeasance as a doctor? Because if somebody is suspected of a stroke, they have the acronym FAST, of which the very last letter is time, you have to get into a higher level assessment care. And by her own admission, all those key points, face, arms, a smile, and so forth. So why didn't she do that? She committed a crime. And all those his medical doctor teams that was traveling with him as the so-called president, they committed fraud at the same time. Why isn't somebody going to say something about that? That's malpractice.
9: Well, if only Dr. Jill Biden were a doctor, I think we could strip her of her medical license. But since, even though on The View they wanted to make her the Surgeon General of the United States because she's such a great doctor, she's not a doctor. But let me say, Ross, that she is supposed to be a loving wife. And if you were a loving wife and you saw your husband debating Donald Trump and they're both running for president, they're on stage in front of you, and you saw your husband having a stroke, maybe as a loving and adoring wife, shouldn't you have done something like, hey, wait a minute, stop this debate, my husband's having a stroke? But she didn't do anything like that, did she? She went and got more hors d'oeuvres, and she sat down, and then afterward, and I'm going to play this for you, Russ, after the debate, she came out and lied her butt off, lied her bony butt off, and said that he did such a great job, and he answered all the questions, and that Trump lied out there, which was their preordained talking point before the debate even started. And you're right, the White House doctor. Where was the White House doctor? Shouldn't they? So I think you need a brain scan. I think we're going to need to put you in an MRI tube, and take a look at what's going on in your cranium, because things are not looking good. But, Ross, you know what not a doctor Jill Biden did establish beyond any doubt is that she lied and lied and lied, and that she didn't actually look out for the health of her husband, who might have been going through a major medical episode. And you're right in everything you say. They do have, everything has to be an acronym. You know, the FAST, the F-A-S-T, warning signs that you might be having a stroke, and you're supposed to act quickly. That's the whole idea. But the Democrats, they don't care about human life. Have you noticed that, Russ?
32: Yep, that is true. You know, either they're murdering them or they're protecting the murderers that, you know, kill people.
9: Right. Yeah, you're violently attacking ICE agents in New Jersey because ICE agents are trying to keep contained illegal aliens that have been arrested and incarcerated at great risk to the law enforcement personnel that the Democrats want to defund. And they've got a long list of people in this detention center in New Jersey that are their murderers. A lot of them have been convicted of murder in the past in their home countries. And then they sneak into the country here and the Democrats wave them in and say, take my daughter, please, because they're mentally ill. But it's just amazing stuff. Mm-mm-mm. Yeah, and the face, I had to look it up. I'll admit I had to look it up, Russ. Face, the facial drooping, arm or leg weakness, speech difficulties, and time to call emergency services. And I think that it was time to call emergency services during the presidential debate. But his wife didn't do it, and the White House doctor didn't do it, and there was not a Democrat in the country that did it. All the Democrats lied to us, Ross, and said that Biden did a great job in the debate, when everybody knew that he didn't do a great job in the debate. I'll just keep it. That's the most generous depiction of all of that. But if this were my wife and my best girl, and I were debating, and I saw myself after the fact behaving like that, I got to say, I'd be shaking my head at my best girl over the dinner table and saying, I'm not sure you're looking out for me, honey bunch. You know what I mean?
32: That's absolutely true. You were talking about the ICE detention. Why are we still hearing the news about now not just Marilyn dad, now we got Marilyn mom all over the news? When is it going to finally come out to admit they committed acts of crimes by not, you know, being here legally?
9: Well, Senator John Kennedy has said in the past, illegal immigration is illegal. And Democrats don't seem to understand these words. And since you mentioned the illegal aliens, and all of this good stuff, we got another one, because there's these people that the kills just keep on coming. And we've got another one, Ross, This one out of Oklahoma, an illegal alien welcomed into the country by Barack Hussein Obama, killed four people, got drunk. He's a drunk Mexican. He's driving in the United States. He's illegal. He's drunk. There are beer bottles rolling around in the car after the crash where four people were killed by the... And the Democrat Party, they're out there fighting, literally fighting violently, attacking federal law enforcement in defense of the idea of more illegal aliens and more death, because they... More Democrats, more murder. More Democrats, more death. And they're attacking Delaney Hall. And while they're attacking Delaney Hall in New Jersey on behalf of illegal aliens, the story out of Oklahoma is pretty wild. Illegal alien charged with killing four young people in wrong-way DUI crash on Oklahoma Highway. The guy is a drunk. He's a Mexican. That makes him a drunk Mexican. If he was an American, he'd be a drunk American, but he's a Mexican, and the Democrats waved him in illegally under Barack Obama, under their DACA, their Deferred Action for Childhood Arrivals. And now he's just killed four people. His name is Michael Rosario Cruz, 27 years old. He was granted Deferred Action for Childhood Arrivals, DACA status, in 2015 by Barack Hussein Obama, who got these four people killed a couple of days ago in Oklahoma, along with a work authorization permit to take a job from an American who could use the job. An illegal alien who was living in the United States under Deferred Action for Childhood Arrivals status was charged with killing four people after allegedly driving the wrong way on a highway while intoxicated, hammered, drunk Mexican, on a highway before striking another vehicle, Oklahoma authorities said. Michael Rosario Cruz, 27, was released from a hospital and booked into Canadian County Jail in Oklahoma on a slew of charges, including four counts of second-degree murder, two counts of DUI, causing great bodily injury, transporting an open container, firearm possession, he's got a gun too, carrying firearms while under the influence, and driving the wrong way on a one-way road, also while hammered, by the way. Rosario Cruz had been drinking at a local bar, was driving westbound early Friday in eastbound lanes. He was in the eastbound lanes on Interstate 40. It's just an interstate highway. And he's driving the wrong way, and he's drunk out of his brains, and he's a drunk Mexican, and pretty amazing stuff. When he struck another vehicle head-on, the Oklahoma Highway Patrol said. Authorities say they found empty beer bottles inside Rosario Cruz's car rolling around, and by the time they got to him, they weren't driving anymore because of the fatal car crash. He does not have a prior criminal record. Well, he's sure got one now. And there's here's a picture of the guy, and his arms are covered with tattoos. I'm going to guess that they're gang tattoos all over the place. All four people in the struck vehicle, which caught fire, were killed. They ranged in age from 18 to 20. The victims were identified as Kiersey Hickson, a lovely young woman, 20 years old. Quincy Jones, a young man, 19 years old. Not the composer of all the great music, Quincy Jones, but his name was Jones, so its parents named him Quincy. And Haile Salazar and Brad Palmer were both 18. And the Democrats should come out and call everybody racist or something, but the two males that were killed are black guys. The two females that were killed are white girls. And so they're out there being normal Americans. They're kids. They're 18, 19, and 20. And a drunk illegal alien Mexican crashed into them and killed them. And there are beer bottles rolling around in his vehicle after he left a bar. How about all that? What's up with that, Ross?
32: Yeah, it's, unfortunately, this is what we're going to keep on getting until we finally get a Congress that will do something in support with the president. Yeah, I'm absolutely disgusted. Heck, we're in Virginia, and with that being said, we've got a legislator that wants to send us all to jail for exercising our actual constitutional rights. But elsewhere, they want to, you know, give rights to those that are not authorized them.
9: Right.
32: It's a crazy world.
9: Well, it's a crazy Democrat Party, and they're criminals, I think, is really the way to go. Hey, Ross, listen, I want to start getting to the audio of Dr. Jill Biden lying to the whole country and the big ruse that the Democrats pulled. You know, Russia collusion never happened. It was all a literal conspiracy by the Democrat Party to undermine the elected president because they didn't vote for him and they didn't like him. And they get Americans killed, like these four young people, 18, 19, and 20 years old, that were killed by the drunk Mexican crashing into them and killing them. And he survived because he was so drunk that he was made of, you know, liquid in the driver's seat or something. Pretty amazing stuff. But those four people are dead very specifically because of the actions of the Democratic Party and really the Communist Party, the Democrat Party. Those four people are dead because of policies implemented by the Democrat Party, and they prove again and again that they're not on our side. Hey, Ross, thanks for the call, buddy. Nice talking to you. Now let's get to Rita Braver on CBS News talking to Dr. Jill on CBS Sunday Morning, and how this should have been front page news the moment it was made, but it kind of they sweep it under the rug because the Democrats control all that media stuff. Rita Braver asking Jill Biden, wait, you were watching the debate. You were in the room. You were in the building. You saw your husband stumbling all over the place there. Were you horrified?
0: Were you horrified as you saw it unfold?
5: I wasn't horrified. I was frightened.
9: What's the difference?
5: Because I had never, ever seen Joe like that before or since.
9: Not horrified.
5: Never.
0: Or since.
5: Yes.
9: Frightened.
5: Or since.
0: You've never seen
5: never
0: him.
5: Seen
0: never.
5: That. No.
9: Not once. Liar. You're a big liar. Everybody knows that you're lying. There were all kinds of people around him who were saying, oh, yeah, he's a complete mess. He can't hold it together. Rita, so here's Rita Braver looking to smooth it over for not a Dr. Jill, who said, asked if she was horrified. No, I wasn't horrified. I was frightened. I had never seen anything like that before, never in my life. But she wasn't horrified. She was just frightened. If you look up horrified, a synonym for horrified is frightened. But Rita Braver doesn't know that, and Dr. Jill Biden, not a doctor, doesn't know it. Rita Braver.
5: What happened? I don't know what happened. I mean, as I watched it, I thought, oh, my God, he's having a stroke. And it scared me to death.
9: But she wasn't horrified. She was frightened. She thought, oh, my God, he's having a stroke. But I wasn't horrified. Isn't that amazing? Just great stuff. Mm-mm-mm. Yes, sir. You may remember Joe Biden. President of the United States, pretty amazing stuff, was debating President Trump on the stage. And you might understand why people were concerned that he was having a stroke. Here's a little clip of Joe Biden from that debate.
13: That $2 trillion tax cut benefited the very wealthy.
9: Sure they did.
13: What I'm going to do is fix the tax system. For example, we have 1,000 trillionaires in America.
9: No,
13: I mean, billionaires in America.
9: Yes, trillionaires, billionaires, whatever. He's in charge of the economy. Yeah, we have 1,000 trillionaires in America. Billion, whatever. It doesn't make any difference. We're going to steal stuff from them, and then you won't have to pay anything because I've stolen it from somebody else at gunpoint. And Joe Biden with gems like this from the debate.
13: Making sure that we're able to make every single solitary person eligible for what I've been able to do with the dealing with everything we have to do with, look, if we finally beat Medicare.
14: Thank you, President Biden. President Trump?
15: Well, he's right. He did beat Medicare. He beat it to death.
9: The media has no sense of humor. And it's really not fun to make fun of the disabled the way that we had to with Joe Biden. During and after that debate. But he wasn't done stumbling around yet.
13: And I'm going to continue to move until we get the total ban on the total initiative relative to what we're going to do with more Border Patrol and more asylum officers.
14: President Trump?
15: I really don't know what he said at the end of that sentence. I don't think he knows what he said either.
9: I think that's a fact. Isn't that amazing? Just great stuff. But wait, because right after the debate, Dr. Jill Biden ran up onto the stage. President Trump had already walked off because the Democrats were having a little circle fest in a hot tub with the news media, a little hot oil back rub for everybody. And here's Dr. Jill Biden on camera grabbing Joe Biden, who looks confused and befuddled.
5: Oh, you did such a great job. You answered every question. You knew all the facts. And let me ask the crowd, what did
10: Trump do? Lie!
9: She has the gonads to say that while she's lying. She's in the middle of a giant lie. And what did Trump do? And she thinks they're all going to respond lied because they think they're sharing a little squirrel brain or something. And so much of the time they are. Isn't that amazing? And you did so great. And what did Trump do? He lied, she says, as she's lying. The temerity of these people. Just amazing. But we're not done yet because there are other Democrats that call themselves historians and journalists that that were also lying about Joe Biden then and before the debate and after the debate. And now they're acting as though they'd been telling the truth all along. Now that it's, toxic sludge under the bridge. We're at 888-630-9625.
10: I wasn't horrified. I was frightened.
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17: The U.S. Treasury quietly released its official financial report for 2025. It appears by its own numbers, the U.S. government seems insolvent. It's reported that the Treasury shows about $6 trillion in assets and over $47 trillion in liabilities. Add it all up, and it looks like the U.S. owes more than $130 trillion it doesn't have. 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
9: Boom, boom, boom, boom. You know, it's not comfortable having to call out all these liars for being the liars that they are. But, you know, it's satisfying. I kind of like it, truth be told, because they're liars. I'm a truth teller. Truth tellers have to call out the liars, don't we? I think we do. Let's go to the telephones, and I've got more audio of these lying people. Right now, let's go to Esther, calling from Boca Raton, Florida.

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2: And that wasn't bad enough. 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
4: On the cooler side through the next several days here in Chicagoland into the last weekend of May with lake breezes. Just a few clouds around tonight, lows in the mid-50s. Sunny Friday, high 74, partly to mostly sunny this weekend. Highs mid to upper 60s, lows in the mid to upper 50s. From the Weather Channel, I'm meteorologist Mark Thibodeau, WLS AM 890 with another update in 30 minutes.
5: He's got a decision to make. I'm Tom Rigotti, Fox News. The U.S. and Iran are close to a deal to extend the current ceasefire by 60 days. It just needs President Trump's signature. Vice President J.D. Vance, speaking to reporters at Joint Base Andrews, says it's hard to say exactly when or if President Trump will sign the Memorandum of Understanding.
6: We do think they're negotiating, at least so far, in good faith, and we're making some progress. Hopefully, we'll continue to make progress. The president will be in a position where he can endorse the agreement, but obviously, that's still TBD.
5: Fox's Peter Ducey has more.
7: Steve Witkoff and Jared Kushner's team have agreed to a deal with Iranian counterparts. Iranian leadership will need to approve it, and so will President Trump. And to get the president's blessing, there are three musts. The Strait of Hormuz must open, Iran must stop enriching uranium, and Iran must stop its nuclear weapons program. The fragile ceasefire with Iran may be a ceasefire in name only, as CENTCOM confirms that last night, Iran launched a ballistic missile towards Kuwait that was successfully intercepted by Kuwaiti forces, calling it an egregious ceasefire violation. Iran also launched 5 one-way attack drones near the Strait of Hormuz.
5: Crews found the bodies of 6 workers who were missing and presumed dead today following a chemical tank rupture south of Tacoma, Washington.
8: In one of the deadliest U.S. workplace accidents in decades, a total of 11 people are known to have died. Those deaths, the result of a rupture in a paper mill tank that spilled over a 500,000 gallons of a destructive chemical mixture used to make paper Tuesday. 3 people are still missing, and Longview Fire Battalion Chief Matt Amos says getting to them won't be easy.
9: Very labor intensive, and it takes a lot of personnel, and so we can only make entries into these areas so many times in a day.
8: Officials say some of the chemicals have been detected in the nearby Columbia River.
5: That's Fox's Joel Nadel, America's listening to Fox News.
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5: At least 3 people are dead after an explosion engulfed a Dallas apartment building in a massive fire. The blast shaking nearby homes and flinging debris while firefighters were on their way to a reported gas leak. No word yet, though, on the cause of the explosion. Demonstrators have been fighting with ICE agents at the Delaney Hall facility, where detainees are on hunger strikes to protest poor conditions for illegal immigrants. Fox's Alexis McAdams is Newark.
12: Anti-ICE protesters in New Jersey blocking the roads, stopping working people from getting to their jobs, like this truck driver who finally had it.

0: This as rioters face off with federal agents again, demanding the Delaney Hall detention facility in Newark closed down, harassing law enforcement with messages like this.
1: Quit your job and kill yourself!
0: DHS Secretary Mark Wayne Mullen tells Fox the detainees are eating three meals a day, have clean water, and medical care. New Jersey's Democratic Governor Mikey Sherrill says these protesters have been peaceful, blaming the mayhem on ICE agents.
2: Six people were arrested for allegedly assaulting federal agents. Nearly 200 people have died in U.S. strikes on alleged drug boats.
3: The U.S. military revealing at least 199 people have been killed during the Trump administration's months-long series of strikes on suspected drug trafficking boats in the Caribbean Sea and Eastern Pacific Ocean. U.S. Southern Command says it notifies the U.S. Coast Guard of any survivors, but the total comes as survivors of recent attacks have not been found. The number includes at least 22 people who survived an initial strike only to be hit again or die at sea, and three who survived two separate strikes this month. The military action, which began in September, has come under fire from legal experts and congressional lawmakers who allege it's illegal, while the Trump administration says it's at war with drug cartels. Kristen Goodwin, Fox News.
2: I'm Tom Ergotti. This.
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10: Thanks for joining us on a Thursday night. We got lots to get to a little bit later on in this hour. We woke up this morning, to the news that the U.S. and Iran have reached a tentative deal, but they still need Donald Trump's approval. I don't quite understand that. If they don't have Donald Trump's approval, how did they reach a tentative deal? Anyway, that is on the heels of the U.S. and Iran exchanging attacks as we wait for this potential deal. We'll talk about that on the back half of this hour. But this first half hour, I wanted to talk about the extremism you see from both sides and the rise of anti-Semitism in both parties and online. To talk about it is Oren Siegel. He is the Anti-Defamation League Senior Vice President of Counter-Extremism and Intelligence. Oren, welcome to America at Night. Thanks for joining us.
11: Thanks for having me.
10: One of the interesting things about this is, and you have the numbers better than I do, but just in terms of numbers, what are the uptick of attacks and a discrimination that you have charted both online and in actual attacks in reality? How bad is it getting and how bad has it gotten?
11: Yeah, so 2025 marked one of the most violent periods for American Jews since we began tracking data looking at anti-Semitic incidents around the country in 1979, right? So over 40 years of this data, we found and documented over 6,000 incidents of anti-Semitic harassment, vandalism, and assault in 2025 alone. Now, the good news is that's a 33% decrease from the previous year, where there was over 9,000, but it still remains considerably higher than the norm. It was the third highest year on record, and perhaps most concerning is that assaults against the Jewish community actually went up even as incidents went down.
10: Is it happening to are the attacks being carried out by younger Americans? It seems like the younger voters, the younger generation seems to be prone to this.
11: Yeah, you know what? It's really, there's no one profile, right? Three people were murdered in anti-Semitic attacks in 2025, right? Two in the May shooting outside the Capitol Jewish Museum in Washington, D.C. That was from somebody, I believe, in their 20s. And then there was a firebombing in Boulder, Colorado, that killed a woman simply, you know, at an event where people were walking for hostages. And, you know, that person was a bit older. You know, the assaults that we see, they range not only in age, but in terms of kind of the motivating factors. You know, anti-Semitism is not the sole domain of the young or the old, the left or the right. And, you know, the fact is that it's coming at the Jewish community from all angles.
10: Yeah, I want to talk about the left versus the right and the difference in the anti-Semitic similarities and the differences, but we see it from both the left and the right. But let's talk about online first, because anti-Semitic rhetoric was often on the dark web in the far corners of the Internet. It seems to have migrated to more mainstream social media. Would you agree?
11: 100%, right? Anti-Semitism and the narratives and the way that they appear is not a relic from the past, right? It's fueled by conspiracy theories. It has been for millennia, and it's fueled now by conspiracy theories online. And not only do people have spaces to promote, you know, their unique or ancient types of, you know, hatred against the Jews, but there truly are an influencer class, right? Prominent online personalities that are invoking classic anti-Semitic stereotypes. And in many cases, they actually have more followers than there are Jews on the planet Earth. And that is what is helping normalize not only anti-Semitism online, but leads to, you know, and animates the activity that we see on the ground.
10: Any idea between these posts on social media and these influencers being real people versus being our enemies that are just trying to divide us? And using bots and or fake accounts to sort of promote this stuff.
11: Right. Right. I mean, listen, real people are also our enemies at times. But listen, when you have the likes of, you know, people like Hassan Piker who normalize, you know, terrorist organizations that are hell-bent on killing Jews, that's a real person with a large following. When you have Candace Owens or Nick Fuentes, right, Nick Fuentes being a white supremacist who has a large following, these are real people who know the role that they play and are very proud of the anti-Semitism and support for terror that they promote. But to your point, there are also many different platforms, and not just, you know, Facebook and X and Instagram, where probably most people go, but where younger people go, Twitch and Steam and gaming platforms, Discord, so on and so forth. And that is filled both with trolls, but also we have seen, you know, state-sponsored bots, right? These things that don't seem real, but that are almost designed to create anxiety and polarization in our country. And I think that has also had an effect.
10: It's also, you can monetize anti-Semitism now. If you have a lot of followers online and you get a lot of clicks, you're making money off of that.
11: I'm really glad you said that, because I think one of the things that people don't understand about kind of modern manifestations of anti-Semitism, especially online, is that it has become memeified, right? People use humor and irony to promote it. It's a form of entertainment. And as bad as anti-Semitism, of course, is, sometimes what concerns me more is the failure to even recognize it. Because people at the end of the day are able to get a following. They're able to create engagement through being hateful and anti-Semitic. And to your point, they're actually, you know, bringing in some money in order to support that. That reinforces them to do more, as opposed to being shamed, because there's no more shame in the anti-Semitism game.
10: It's also convoluted in that somebody might be just making an honest comment criticizing Benjamin Netanyahu or something the Israeli government's doing. That's not anti-Semitism, but yet that will be deemed anti-Semitism. But also somebody will say something that is clearly anti-Semitic and just say, what? I'm just being critical of Israel, right? So they're using it as a shield oftentimes with their anti-Semitism. Would you agree?
11: Well, I mean, I think we need to be clear, right? Being critical of Israeli government policy, military policy, the leadership of Israel, I mean, that's not anti-Semitic. We don't include that in our audit, right? I mean, people can have legitimate disagreements and even criticisms of Israel or any other country. But when somebody wants to express their opposition to Israeli state policy by protesting in front of a synagogue, that's totally different. That's ascribing blame to a religious community for the actions of a state, right? So if somebody wants to yell even, you know, free Palestine, okay, go for it. If somebody wants to vandalize a synagogue with graffiti that says that, again, that's taking it beyond mere criticism of another country and into sort of blaming the entire Jewish community. That's what we're most concerned about.
10: Oren Siegel, our guest, he is with the Anti-Defamation League. He's a senior vice president and the center of the Center for Extremism, and he spent his career studying this stuff. Talk about how we're seeing the rise of anti-Semitism on the left and the rise of anti-Semitism on the right, and how it's similar and how it's different.
11: Well, I mean, you know, anti-Semitism has never been, you know, just, you know, a characteristic of the extremes on the ideological or political spectrum, never. But, you know, what many categorize as anti-Semitism on the left now tends to, revolve around not just kind of regular criticism of Israel, but kind of, you know, attacking the entire Jewish community or a community whose identity is very much wrapped in for many Jews who identify as Zionists, and then, you know, targeting people simply because they are Jews or Zionists. The assumption is that they support the state of Israel, even though, like, anybody who knows, you know, three Jewish people knows that nobody thinks the exact same thing about anything, let alone, you know, any policy of any government. So, you know, the protests that we've seen, the ones that are promoting Hamas and Hezbollah, you know, we see that for many years, and that tends to be the type of anti-Semitism coming from the left, often kind of cloaked in anti-Israel rhetoric, but really going well beyond mere criticism of Israel. The truth is, in the last, you know, couple of years, but certainly since February when the war in Iran began, we have seen some of those same themes coming from what is, I guess, the traditional sort of right. We've also seen historically, like, folks like Nick Fuentes, who have been embraced by, you know, some people on the right. Like, by the way, I want to be clear, many people on the right actually reject him completely, which makes sense. But sort of the white supremacist, Holocaust denying element, those folks are increasingly also using Israel as a tool to attack the Jewish community. So in many ways, the more that you go left, the more that you are right, eventually you kind of meet in the middle.
10: What really shocked me in all of this was, I guess, after October 7th, was I talked to a number of Jewish students on college campuses, and they talked about with quite shocking comments how they were fearful of other students and the derogatory comments and the rude and the threatening nature of just walking to class as a Jewish person from other students. I found that remarkable, scary, and it seemed to be happening in some of the most influential colleges in America.
11: Yeah, I mean, I remember the days after, obviously, October 7th, immediately you saw, you know, campus organizations like Students for Justice in Palestine and others use some symbols from the attack, the massacre on October 7th, where whether it was like paraglider imagery or other imagery started becoming kind of part of what they were using, essentially glorifying the terrorist acts that occurred. So you combine that with people who had a litmus test, like if you were a supporter of Israel in any way, that somehow disqualified you from being part of sort of the campus environment. We heard from many Jewish students who had that feeling. And then when the encampments came, and there were literally people asking, you know, students questions about what they believed in order to get from one side of the campus to the other, it really created on some campuses a menacing environment, right? And this is one of the reasons ADL, like, we did a report card that looked at, you know, universities across the country and scored them, basically graded them from A to F, so these are schools, about how they were dealing with the anti-Semitism that was on campus. What policies did they have? How were they, you know, using those policies to protect their students? And frankly, a lot of schools got very bad grades. Again, we always got to look for some good news. And then over the last couple of years, we have seen those grades increases as universities have realized that they have to do more to protect their Jewish students.
10: Okay, Oren Siegel, the ultimate question is, with a couple minutes left, why now? What is going on that is sort of lighting this fire?
11: You know, I think at a time where there's polarization, there's fear and anxiety, it's not uncommon for people to look for who to blame. This has been true, again, for centuries. The Jewish community has been blamed for pretty much anything when terrible things happen. I think what you have now are wars overseas that are concerning to people. You have an online environment that normalizes the type of anti-Semitism. There's no more shame, where anti-Semitism, as we were talking before, actually sells as a form of entertainment. And then the consequences for being publicly hateful in that way just aren't the same as what they used to be. And then the failure to even recognize what anti-Semitism is. All of this is happening at the same time. It creates a vulnerable Jewish community. But listen, the community is also very resilient, and nothing is going to prevent the Jewish community from finding ways to be exactly as proud of themselves as they are.
10: Do you think it will correct itself? Do you think somebody has to step in? What's your hope for the future?
11: It won't correct itself on its own, but that's why organizations like ADL matter. That's why when you hear public officials, whether it is in federal government, whether it's in local politics, when they speak out against anti-Semitism, it matters. And this is why other organizations and frankly other communities need to step up and call that same type of anti-Semitism. Because we've heard it before, it may start with the Jews and it never ends. So we need our leaders to condemn it, speak out, and denormalize what we're seeing right now.
10: Yeah, sad times. Oren Siegel, the Anti-Defamation League, Senior Vice President of Counter-Extremism and Intelligence. Oren, thank you for joining us. Good luck down the road, and we hope to check in with you soon.
11: Take care.
10: You got it. America at Night, back in a moment.
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10: Hey, we are just getting started. We have some news this morning. The U.S.-Iran negotiations is everywhere and nowhere. Plus, we've got some exchange of attacks while we're waiting for President Trump to make up his mind. But we don't really know what the deal is. It sounds like they want to open up the strait, but 60 days on everything else. We'll wait and see and talk to our guest next half hour about all of that. Last night, if you were listening in the third hour of Open Phones, I made an offer to everybody who's listening. And somebody was talking about my rib recipe. And I told them that it was from a world championship barbecue enthusiast from Blue's Hog. And I told everybody that he gave me this wonderful recipe that I use. And I told everybody that I would give it away. But here's the best way to give it away. So what you do on the show is you sign up for the text message of the day. We send out a lineup of what's on each and every show. And you can do that by 1-844-2-McGraw, 1-844-262-4729. We are going to text out the rib recipe. We're going to give everybody a couple days to sign up. And then we are going to text out the rib recipe for everybody. I'm going to give it away for free in the spirit of barbecue love and the sheer joy of a good rib recipe. We are going to give it away. But if you want the rib recipe, we're going to make you, it's free of charge, of course, we're going to make you sign up for the text line. You can cancel right after you get the rib recipe. But to sign up for our text messaging to get the rib recipe so we can text it to you, text barbecue, BBQ, to 1-844-262-4729. Alex will send you a link. You sign up on that link. You'll get the text messages. And then, I don't know, maybe on Monday or something, we will text out the rib recipe. Give me a chance to sort of write it down and get it short enough so we can fit on a text. And then you'll be able to get the rib recipe. And we'll do that from time to time. We'll give out recipes and, oh, all sorts of deals and whatever else we can come up with. But it's a good way to sort of stay connected with the show, and it's a good way to sort of communicate with everybody who wants the rib recipe from time to time. And we'll have other guests on who give offers and stuff and other suggestions and books and things like that. So people want to know. That's a great way to sort of we can communicate what's going on with the show. So text BBQ to 844-2-McGraw or 844-262-4729. Alex will send you the link. And we'll send you the rib recipe come Monday. How about that? All right, stay right there. We're just getting started. We'll talk the latest from the Middle East. Next hour, Bill Cleveland. It's Thursday night. Bill is on the road somewhere. I think he's in Hershey, Pennsylvania. We'll check in with him from Hershey, Pennsylvania. We're just getting started. America at Night, back in a moment.
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5: Staying a little on the cooler side into the weekend, could have highs ending up in the 60s with lake breezes on Saturday and Sunday. Just a few clouds around tonight, lows in the mid-50s. Mainly sunny, breezy, east-northeast winds Friday, high 74. This will be the warmest day of the next several. And the weekend's a little cool, partly to mostly sunny, lows mid to upper 50s, afternoon highs in the mid to upper 60s. From the Weather Channel, I'm meteorologist Mark Thibodeau, WLS AM 890, with another update in 30 minutes.
6: Fox News, I'm Ted Lindner. A 60-day extension of the U.S.-Iran ceasefire deal, which would lead to negotiations on the regime's nuclear program, is in President Trump's hands. Fox's Peter Doocy reports the president's demands still stand.
7: The three must-haves for President Trump to back any deal. Strait of Hormuz, open. There can be no highly enriched uranium in Iran, and there can be no nuclear weapons program in Iran.
6: The president said he's not in any rush to get a deal done. And crews found 6 workers killed Thursday after a chemical tank rupture in Longview, Washington. A total of 11 people have now died, including 3 who are still missing. Longview Fire Battalion Chief Matt Amos hopes they'll find the rest of the victims.
8: We are confident we're going to move forward. I feel we're making good advancements.
6: The deaths come after over a half million gallons of a destructive chemical mixture spilled, with some of the chemicals making their way into the nearby Columbia River. 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
9: America's turning 250. God bless America. And we are celebrating with NASCAR. 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
1: Right. Text lines are open and alive. 1-844-42-McGraw, 1-844-262-4729. As we get our next guest on the line, going to take another minute or so here. I am in open phones. I want to talk about this legislative fix to a problem that is sticking your nose where it doesn't belong. Republican Ted Cruz apparently loves democracy and loves the free market economy until it comes to college football players or college basketball players. And Democrat Maria Cantwell and Ted Cruz have bipartisan legislation that will curtail the power of college athletes to make money, put a salary cap in. And I mean, talk about anti-American. Passing a law telling another American how much money they can or can't make. Is anything less American than that? We'll get into that in the 3 o'clock hour, but that's a head scratcher to me. Ryan Probst joins us. He is deputy director of the Center on Military and Political Power at the Foundation of Defense of Democracies. Ryan, welcome to America at Night.
21: Thanks for having me.
1: Explain to me what's going on here. We have a tentative deal, but President Trump hasn't signed off on it, and we continue to exchange some skirmishes between the United States and Iran. What, read the tea leaves for me. What's going on here?
21: So we're in a phase that I like to call Schrodinger's deal, in which we've been hearing for weeks that an agreement has almost been reached. They're just ironing out the final details, but we haven't actually gotten an agreement yet. And the reason that is because neither side was really able to achieve all the goals they wanted in the military phase of the war. And that's bleeding over into negotiations, and that both sides wants to get their goals at the negotiating table, but aren't willing to kind of compromise with what the other side has. And so what we're seeing since that ceasefire is continued skirmishes as well. So, for example, just this week on Monday, Iran launched drones at ships trying to cross the strait, after which the U.S. Retaliated with airstrikes. And then yesterday, Iran launched a ballistic missile and drones at a U.S. air base in Kuwait. And this is all in addition to previous skirmishes in the weeks since the ceasefire. So both sides are kind of jockeying at the negotiating table, trying to get leverage over each other, trying to get the maximum number of concessions, but nobody's willing to sign on the dotted line yet.
1: But it seems to me the biggest pressure point for both is the Strait of Hormuz. And so if they agree to put everything else off for 60 days and you open up the Strait of Hormuz, you're releasing the pressure for Iran to come to the table and capitulate, to give up anything they didn't want to give up before, but to open the Strait, that would be their impetus to giving it away. So why would Iran want to give up something now if the Strait has been reopened already?
21: Right. So the Strait is placing pressure on both sides. Iran's blockade is preventing the flow of oil out to most of the rest of the world, whereas the U.S. blockade is preventing Iran's oil from going out and therefore depriving the regime there of revenue. So what we have is kind of a contest of wills and to see who blinks first, who's getting more damaged by this blockade. And that result is unclear so far. You're certainly correct that if both sides agree to release the blockade, a lot of the pressure to reach any sort of agreement at all would be significantly decreased. And it's quite possible that there could be an indefinite negotiations that go on after that.
15: Right. It could just be the end of the war and both sides go home and we go back to virtually Iran's infrastructure being decimated by our 3 or 4 weeks of bombing, but that they still continue on with their nuclear weapons in the bottom of some mountain somewhere. But we just sort of go back to the way it was before the bombing started.
21: Yeah, indeed. Iran's, you know, military capabilities were heavily degraded throughout the war, lost a large chunk of their ballistic missile arsenal, their drone arsenal. Almost all of their large surface combatants and their navy were sunk. Their air force took heavy losses. But, you know, they retained the ability to launch ballistic missiles throughout the conflict, as well as drones. Their small boat fleet is still able to lay mines. Both sides took losses and wanted an end to the fighting, but neither achieved their larger political goals that they wanted.
15: Yeah. A strange sort of peace in all of this to reopen the strait and all of the things that were lines in the sand, which was regime change. They're not going to get a nuclear weapon. We're going to take their Iranian from them. We seem to be sort of, at least if this is what we're hearing is true, we seem to be punting on all of our goals, which is why we started bombing in the first place.
21: If those things all made it into the final agreement, which I think is at least a little bit unlikely, that would be correct. It's worth noting Iran is also, you know, has been asking for reparations, the total removal of sanctions, a lot of economic aid, and other things, which I think they're very unlikely to get from the Trump administration, frankly, from any U.S. administration.
15: Yeah, I keep asking this question. If we couldn't trust them during the Obama agreement and we couldn't trust them for the last 57 years, why do we trust them today?
21: So I don't think there's a lot of trust between the Trump administration and the Iranians right now. Iran has, you know, conducted numerous nefarious activities in the region, supporting terrorism, including supplying weapons that have killed U.S. troops, attacked our partners in the Gulf and in Israel. And that kind of lack of trust is why there hasn't been any, you know, long-lasting agreements between Iran and the United States since the 1979 revolution.
15: Yeah. Let's talk about President Trump floated the idea of these Arab countries, Saudi Arabia, some of the other ones, Qatar, Pakistan, joining the Abraham Accords. It seemed like that seemed to fall on deaf ears. What were your thoughts as you heard that?
21: So certainly the reaction from a lot of the states was not positive, and I think it's at least somewhat unlikely that that happens in the near term. However, it is worth noting that the UAE, which did sign on to the Abraham Accords during the conflict, had an Iron Dome battery deployed to its territory by Israel, who then helped the UAE defend against Iranian drone and missile attacks. So there's certainly some upside in the defense cooperation of joining the Abraham Accords, and that the attractiveness of that might actually increase if the Iranian regime retains its ballistic missile and drone arsenal.
15: Ryan Probst with us, Deputy Director of the Center on Military and Political Power at the Foundation for Defense of Democracies. Let's talk about drones for a minute, because it seems like with Ukraine and Russia, the drones have been the equalizer. And it seems Iran has been able to use drones at least to shut down the Strait of Hormuz. We are learning. Are we behind in the drone technology? I mean, it sounds like we could learn quite a bit from Ukraine and how they're using drones to protect themselves.
21: Certainly, I think it's fair to say that Ukraine is at the forefront of drone technology, but it's also worth considering what type of drones we're talking about here. So the United States is probably still the global leader in kind of large drones, like Reapers that are the size of, you know, manned aircraft. What Ukraine is really good at is the first-person view drones. These are the small quadcopters that carry grenades and other explosives and have relatively short ranges, think in the realm of artillery. What Iran is using is this kind of medium range drones like the Shahed 136. We can go several hundred miles, carry a warhead of, you know, about 100 pounds or so. And we've had a very difficult time both destroying all of those before launch, as well as intercepting them in flight, just because there's so many of them. Ukraine has their own program for that as well. But really what Ukraine is good at is counter UAS, defending against all the Russian drones, which Russia got from Iran. And that's, I think, the area where Ukraine could help us the most.
15: It's also interesting that Ukraine, right, the drone technology that they have employed, has they've neutralized the bigger, more powerful Russia, has it not?
21: I think neutralized might be overstating it a little bit. They've certainly managed to freeze, nearly freeze Russian advances on the front line. But Ukraine is definitely still taking losses, unfortunately, as they attempt to hold that line. So drones is certainly an equalizer, but they're not the only relevant weapon system on the battlefield. Things like mines, artillery, traditional cruise missiles, aircraft all still play important roles.
15: Yeah, what do you make of the Republicans came out in somewhat critical nature? Ted Cruz, Lindsey Graham, some of the others came out and were cautioning President Trump about this deal. We still don't know what the official deals are while he's still mulling it over. But this 60-day moratorium, offering up some of their seized assets, lifting some of their sanctions for this uranium, having somebody else go in and get it or have them give it to us. What do you make of the criticism from his own party and some of his most loyal supporters on this?
21: Yeah, I think those supporters are trying to push the president into making the best deal that he can and not going back on any of the red lines that he had previously set out. As you said, there's no kind of concrete terms of this deal that we know so far. Secretary Bessent kind of disavowed the details of it earlier today. And it's just kind of this jockeying at the negotiating table to see where things eventually find out. And that pressure placed on the president might actually be able to strengthen his hand at the negotiating table.
15: Ryan Probst with us for a couple of more minutes. Ryan, what are you looking for in the next couple of days? What will you be watching for and what's going to pique your interest?
21: So the thing I'm perhaps not as much interested in is statements kind of made by anonymous Iranian and American officials about the state of negotiations, just because we've been having those for, you know, well over a month and nothing has panned out so far. You can see these as kind of signals rather than kind of objective facts about how the negotiations are proceeding. What I would be interested in is if both the American side and the Iranian side state that an agreement has been reached and they give specifics on what the actual terms of the deal are. That would be a big change from what we've been seeing so far. The other thing that I'm looking for is any changes in the military dynamic, whether we see an increase in Iranian attacks or if we see an increase in U.S. force posture in the region. That might indicate that negotiations didn't pan out and there could be a return to hostilities.
15: So what you're saying, Ryan, is don't get excited until both sides are saying the same thing when it comes to an agreement?
21: That's correct. The agreement has to, you know, by definition, both sides have to agree to the terms, something that hasn't happened so far. So once we see that, that would mark a significant break from the past 2 months.
15: How optimistic are you that that something like that could happen in the next couple of days?
21: In the next couple of days, I'm on the pessimistic side here just because both sides seem so far apart. The one thing that we could see, though, is some sort of interim deal which barely resolves anything and, you know, say extends the ceasefire for another X amount of months, partially reopens the Strait of Hormuz, but avoids the thornier issues like economic relief, the nuclear program, the ballistic missile program.
15: Yeah, if nothing else, if the strait is reopened with the higher cost of oil, won't that be an economic boon for Iran?
21: It would certainly help Iran economically, but it would also help the United States and the rest of the world economically. It's this kind of double-sided kind of pressure point that's been present since the U.S. enacted the blockade on ships going to Iranian ports.
15: Yeah. Ryan Probst, the Deputy Director of the Center on Military and Political Power at the Foundation for Defense of Democracies. Ryan, good stuff. 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Thanks for checking in.
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9: Alderman Hopkins, how do we solve the problems of this city and not run business away?
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9: Trader's Goods has been doing business in Mount Greenwood for 15 years, but not anymore because of why? 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
15: In the 9 o'clock hour, or excuse me, in the last hour, in the third hour, we've got to talk about this legislation that popped up in Washington, D.C. today. The Protect College Sports Act. The bill has a number of sponsors, bipartisan legislation. Eric Schmidt, Republican from Missouri, Chris Coons of Delaware, Democrat, would give the NCAA and college sports commissions legal cover to enforce a spending cap on how much each school can pay its athletes. Remind me, is there a spending cap on how much they can pay the coaches? Is there a spending cap on how much they can pay the chancellors? Is there a spending cap on how much they can pay anybody else on campus? Only the athletes. They're only forcing the athletes. They also are setting up a transfer rule. Athletes are only allowed to transfer once. What about coaches? Are they allowed to transfer after they sign a contract? What about the math student who wants to go to a different school and then goes to three or four schools? What about are those students also going to be capped? Why is it that you're only infringing on the freedoms of the athletes? Do I like that the Catholics are going to a different school every year? No, I don't like it. But it ain't my decision. The athlete's upset when I go from one job to another. The athlete's upset when I move from one side of town to the other. Whose right is it to tell these athletes how much money they can make? These are supposed to be the people who are championing democracy and government getting out of our lives and making government smaller and believing in free enterprise and let the market decide. What kind of garbage is this? Why Ted Cruz is supposed to be a champion of free enterprise and smaller government? Now he wants to pass a law that says college students can only make X amount of money. Really? How is this? Why is there rioting in the streets over this? Coaches, I'm in favor of, why don't they pass a bill that says to put a cap on how much the coaches can make? Let's start there. No, can't have that. Let's put a cap on how many times a coach can transfer, sign a contract, tell a kid he's going to be there, and then leave 6 months later for more money somewhere else. No, let's not do that. Let's stick it to the 20-year-old kid who's got, finally has a little bit of leverage. Because, man, they're making too much money off the bowls. We don't want to have to share it with all the players, do we? Holy mackerel. Come back and talk about that. Hour number three. 1-844-42-McGraw. 1-844-262-4729. Our executive director is Alex Tinton. Our engineer tonight is Richard Good. I'm McGraw-Millhaven. This.
7: 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Whether because of discomfort, lack of mobility, your life...
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4: The cooler side for the end of the week here in Chicagoland. We'll see just a few clouds around tonight, a low in the mid-50s. Mostly sunny weather ahead Friday, high 74. Saturday's a cool day with east-northeast winds off the lake. Partly sunny, your high 67. Sunny weather on Sunday, a high near 70. From the Weather Channel, I'm meteorologist Mark Thibodeau, WLS AM 890, with another update in 30 minutes.
5: A tentative deal. I'm Ted Lindner, Fox News. The U.S. and Iran have reached that tentative deal to extend the ceasefire by 60 days, but it needs President Trump's signature. Returning from an event with Air Force Academy graduates on Thursday night, Vice President J.D. Vance said it's hard to tell when or if President Trump will sign off on the deal.
6: We do think they're negotiating, at least so far, in good faith, and we're making some progress. Hopefully, we'll continue to make progress. The president will be in a position where he can endorse the agreement, but obviously, that's still TBD.
5: The agreement would reportedly extend the ceasefire to allow for more talks between the U.S. and Iran. The American embassy in Ukraine's capital remains open even after the threat of attacks from Russia. Fox's Grinnell Scott with more.
7: A social media post from the American embassy in Kyiv says there is no change to its current operation. Comments attributed to the foreign policy chief of the European Union, Kaya Kallas, claimed that while EU embassies remain staffed, the U.S. embassy had been vacated after Russia warned diplomats and visitors in the Ukrainian capital to leave before attacks on the city escalate. In the post on X, the U.S. embassy cited the State Department's pledge that protecting the safety and security of Americans was its highest priority. Grinnell Scott, Fox News.
5: A huge fire destroyed a two-story apartment building in Dallas today. A fire official saying that the fire caused fatalities and injured at least four people as the search for missing people is ongoing. Fire crews responded to a call of a gas leak when an explosion happened. City officials say there was no city maintenance work being done at the scene at the time of that explosion. And the manhunt for Jacob Baker in Hawaii is over. He's the 36-year-old man in police custody after a massive search on Hawaii's Big Island. Police believe he's responsible for killing three men, all between the ages of 69 and 79. Within a two-day period. 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
5: The Supreme Court ruling in favor of a black death row inmate from Mississippi who claims there was racial bias in the makeup of the jury that convicted him. Fox's Lillian Wu has more on this.
19: Justices in a 5-4 vote siding with Terry Pitchford, who was sentenced to death by a jury of 11 white and one black juror in 2006 for his role in the killing of a grocery store owner. There were five potential black jurors on the whittled down jury pool, but the prosecutor, who had a history of dismissing black jurors for discriminatory reasons, used preemptory strikes against four of them. Jurors can only be excused for race neutral reasons. The opinion penned by Justice Brett Kavanaugh finding defense lawyers did

0: not get enough of a chance to argue the black jurors were improperly dismissed. Also that the state Supreme Court acted reasonably in ruling they had not.
1: Swiss authorities say a man stabbed and injured three people in an act of terror at the train station in Winterthur. The suspect, who was arrested 5 minutes after emergency services were alerted, is a 31-year-old Swiss-Turkish dual national who lives in the city. And authorities in Alaska are racing to reach four climbers who fell from North America's tallest peak. Fox's Kristen Goodwin.
2: The National Park Service tells the Associated Press weather conditions, including limited visibility on Alaska's Mount McKinley, are improving and could soon allow for helicopter operations to rescue four climbers who fell. The agency says the incident was reported overnight near the Denali Pass, explaining the four are part of a seven-person climbing team, not sharing any details on their conditions, but noting the three other members returned to camp after trying to help. Mount McKinley is North America's highest peak, standing at more than 20,300 feet tall. Earlier this week, two climbers who were part of a separate incident were evacuated from the mountain by helicopter. Kristen Goodwin, Fox News.
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8: Later on, Bill Clevelands is somewhere in Hershey, Pennsylvania. I've never been to Hershey, Pennsylvania, but he's going to give us a primer coming up here at the bottom of the hour with Bill on the road. And then, of course, open phones in hour number three. I don't know if you've been paying attention or all, but data centers are a massive argument going on all across the countries. In small towns, city halls, all over the country, there are people who are embracing data centers. There are people who are putting a moratorium on data centers. And one of the reasons why is energy bills. And my energy bill is going to go through. My energy bills are already going through the roof. I don't want this data center the size of Manhattan to come into my hometown. That's going to produce more problems for my energy bill. Well, is there an alternative? Our next guest says there is. It's nuclear. Alina Voss is with us, communications director for the American Conservation Coalition and head of marketing for NX Atomic. We should say, Alina, that you have worked for the Washington Examiner, the New York Post, the Washington Times, and you worked at NASA for a while, also the Small Business Administration, and now you are the head of marketing for NX Atomic. Welcome to America at Night. Thanks for joining us.
9: Thank you so much for having me. This is super fun to be on.
8: Yeah, well, wait till the end. Maybe you won't like it so much. We'll have to wait and see. talk to me about the energy need we're going to have going forward with data centers and everything else, right? Everything's being plugged in. Everybody has 9 different TVs, 7 different tablets, 4 phones. Cars are being plugged in. Data centers are everywhere. What is the energy load going to look like here in the next few years in America?
9: Well, I think it's no secret that it's going through the absolute roof. And I find it really funny. I've been working with data centers for quite a while. And, you know, 5-10 years ago, you had to explain to someone what they even were, much less nuclear power. I think most people heard that their information was being stored in the cloud and they pictured literally a cloud somewhere rather than understanding that this is real physical infrastructure that has to be physically stored somewhere and, of course, powered by energy. And I think these are kind of wonky topics that often don't get brought up in, the charged political landscape of today. I mean, if anyone's noticed that that's how things seem to go in Washington. But it turns into a kitchen table issue really, really quickly once it starts spiking people's energy bills and once you start to see them literally moving into your communities. And I think there's a variety of ways that states are handling it, but I think it's safe to say that a lot of people are not looking at data centers as particularly friendly neighbors.
8: Yeah, the reality is, though, whether you like them or not, they're coming one way, shape, or form. I think that's just the reality. And there is going to have to be some type of energy to accompany them as well, because they are going to need a lot of energy. And that ultimately lands to the question of nuclear. And is nuclear the best, fastest, cheapest, safest way to go? You say yes. But give me the broad strokes. Why is nuclear the way to go?
9: I think nuclear is the way to go for a long list of reasons, but I'll try and boil it down. I think one of the underappreciated aspects of data centers is that it's not just making the power, it's moving it somewhere. And we have some really outdated transmission infrastructure in the United States right now, which means that while that hasn't really been politically favorable to be updating, and it's not something that any politician wants to spend money on, so the can has kind of gotten kicked down the road, it does mean that a lot of the stress that it's putting on, you know, your local energy grid is going to be from just moving the power. So the nice part about small modular reactors is that you can put them on site at a data center, and you're not relying on the transmission that goes through, you know, my neighborhood, for example. The other reason is just the uptime. And, you know, I consider myself kind of an all of the above type energy person. I don't really like to say that one power source is better than the others, but they do have significantly different use cases for a lot of things. And as much as I love solar and wind for their particular use cases in certain scenarios, it really only works if the wind is blowing or the sun is shining. Other than that, you're really having to store it. One of the historical downsides of nuclear is that it's always on and it's always running at about the same power output. And that's coincidentally fantastic for data centers. So it's really about the transmission, the power output, and the fact that you can co-locate them and build as much as you need, scale them up, scale them down with these new small modular reactors.
8: Are you insinuating, or are you saying that next to a data center is going to be a small modular nuclear reactor?
9: I am hoping, and I hope just short of promising you, that there will be small modular reactors next to most of the data centers in the United States 10 years from now. I think they go together like peanut butter and jelly, and I'm not the only one saying so. You have the data centers are being very welcoming to all the nuclear coming in, because they kind of recognize that long term it's the only way this is going to work.
8: Okay, explain, what is a small modular reactor? Because when people hear nuclear, they're thinking big, giant smokestacks with steam coming out of the top next to a river or a water somewhere.
9: They absolutely are, and a small modular reactor typically is going to look nothing like that. I like to think of if trailer homes were Legos and you could just stack a bunch of them together. Each model is a little bit different, depending on which company is making which ones. They're going to have different sizes and power outputs, but the ultimate point of them is that you can stack them together like Legos and build as many units as you need on site for whatever use case it is. And the ability to stack them together like Legos means that you can basically customize them the same way that you would, you know, IKEA furniture, and it's modular. You can just add on a unit as you need it.
8: How big are they?
9: It completely depends on which reactor you're working with. The one that NX Atomics is building, if we're talking about the core of it, it's going to be about 2 meters wide. But if you're thinking of like a standard suburban house, that's roughly the size of the full reactor containment.
8: And so lots of questions here. Let's talk about nuclear waste. These things produce nuclear waste just like the other big nuclear power plants?
9: They do. It also depends on which small modular reactor you're talking about, because some of them can also use nuclear waste as fuel. I think something that a lot of people don't appreciate is that when a large reactor, you think of like the big smokestacks, they're steam, but the smokestack type things that you're used to seeing if you Google image a reactor, when those are done with the spent fuel is what we call it, there's a lot of times 90% of the power still left in there. They're barely scraping the surface of the fuel that they're using. the many of the small modular reactors that are coming onto the market, part of the purpose of like a lot of these technological advancements is that there's a lot of power left in there. Other countries have historically been a lot better about recycling their fuel. France is a very good example. And the waste, I think, is a bit of an overblown problem. I mean, I'm not saying that it's not real, but it can be both used as fuel, and most of it, even with the existing nuclear infrastructure that we have in the U.S., is stored on site. The nuclear waste that you or I would produce in our lifetime fits in about a soda can. It's really not physically that much.
8: What about the safety of all of this? How safe and secure are these small modular reactors?
9: They are designed to be even safer than the existing nuclear infrastructure, which is truly saying something. One thing that I don't think a lot of people recognize is that nuclear is tied with wind and solar for the safest energy sources. If you look at deaths per kilowatt hour, which I know it sounds morbid, but that is kind of how we measure safety when it comes to energy, how many people die per unit of energy produced, it is tied for the safest form of energy. Unfortunately, you have a lot of sort of bad halo effects from some of the tragedies, or even, you know, stuff like Three Mile Island, where no one died, but people were very, it was very public and, you know, stuck in people's minds for quite a while. But they're extraordinarily safe. And one of the benefits of some of the small modular reactor designs, and certainly what we're working on at NX Atomics, is that we are focusing on the design itself being safer. So not using some of the same cooling methods or some of the same fuel methods that some of the larger light water reactors have had. And now I don't want to say that those larger reactors are unsafe at all. They certainly aren't, but it's nice to have sort of that passive safety where it's not relying on people to actively be managing the safety of it.
8: Okay, so how much of this is real? How much of this is science fiction? And when will it be able to be commercially ready for a data center near you?
9: So we are, I would say, behind the market in terms of the timeline to data center deployment. But if you're looking at some of the small modular reactors that are on the market right now, there's several that are racing to criticality this year. Criticality meaning like they properly split the atom, if you will. We are hoping to be in the early 2030s and be able to be deploying small modular reactors toward data centers and what have you. Data centers are definitely one of our top use cases just because of the size of our reactor. So we're only a couple years away. I think the best time to build a nuclear reactor was 10 years ago, and the second best time is right now.
8: Let's talk about the cost of the energy coming out of a small modular reactor. How does that compare to wind, solar, and actually regular energy plants now?
9: So a lot of these, a lot of the cost that comes out of many of these sources, especially if you're talking about something like wind and solar, if you're talking about the life cycle cost, it really doesn't entail storage, which is, as I mentioned, a benefit of nuclear being kind of right there on site. We believe that we can get it down to 2 cents per kilowatt hour, which is not just competitive, but honestly blows other sources out of the water. That's part of why we're going to be a little longer to market. But even most of the small modular reactors that are, I don't even want to call them competitors. I think it's just such a large landscape. But they're still talking about down to 5 or 6 cents per kilowatt hour, which is truly just dwarfing the prices that have been coming out, both from nuclear energy and then a lot of our sort of utility scale solar and wind operations, especially once you do away with some of the subsidies that have been pushing those markets a little artificially lower than they would be.
8: A couple more questions for you. What's the 3D printing technology that small modular reactors use?
9: So that is something pretty unique to NX Atomics. There's something called electron beam additive manufacturing. So basically you blast a small coil of wire with an electron beam and it melts it on, and you 3D print with it the same way that you would 3D print with plastic, except a lot more violent and radioactive. So we are going to be 3D printing the reactor components themselves, which has two benefits. One, a lot of the reactor cost comes from the manufacturing. So the quicker that you can do that and the more efficiently that you can do that through things like 3D printing, the cheaper the reactor is going to be. But in addition to that, the ability to swap in and out, for example, the reactor core or other reactor components means that you don't have to necessarily design a core that can last you for 60 years. You can design one that lasts for 20 and swap it out like a Lego piece when you need to. We already do this in a lot of aerospace technology. We've done it in submarines. We are just thinking that this is a very good use case, bringing it into the nuclear field.
8: Alina Voss with us for a couple more minutes. I got about a minute left. Alina, who's doing nuclear right? What country, closer to home, America, states, who's doing it right?
9: I am obviously biased as an American, but most of our engineers, for context, are coming from Germany. They are trying to work their way across the pond because, unfortunately, Germany is just not doing it right. And they search the whole world, and we've landed in the U.S. largely because the U.S. and in particular specific states in the U.S., among them Indiana, Tennessee, Texas, are being very favorable to nuclear at the moment. I think the U.S. has realized probably a bit quicker than some other countries that this is the way forward, especially with AI and data centers. And it's a very promising environment to be in here.
8: Alina Voss, NX Atomic. What's the website for people to find out more?
9: It is nxatomics.com.
8: Really interesting stuff. Alina Voss with us, Communications Director for the American Conservative Coalition and the Head of Marketing for NX Atomics. Alina, thanks for checking in. Good luck down the road.
9: Thank you so much.
8: You got it. America at Night, back in a moment.
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10: All of this anti-institution extremism starting to permeate the left. 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
14: All right, so coming up in just a minute, we'll check in with Bill Cleveland. Bill on the road. He's in Hershey, Pennsylvania. We'll check in there. Also, I want to make sure we did this. We started this, kicked this off last night, and I want to make sure everybody gets a chance to participate. You know the text line, right? We have the text line, 1-844-2-McGraw. Text your comments to the show at any given time. And then what we're doing now is somebody last night asked me about my rib recipe, my barbecue smoked rib recipe, and I have agreed to share my beautiful recipe with everyone who listens to the show as a small token of my appreciation for listening to the show. So what we're going to do is we're going to text it to you. And everybody who wants the barbecue recipe, we'll text it out on Monday. Now, if you already subscribe to our texts, don't do anything. You will automatically get the rib recipe. If you want the rib recipe, you are going to have to sign up for the text service. We send out one a day. We don't sell your information. We don't give it to the government. We don't do anything like that. We just give a rundown each and every day of what's coming up on the show tonight. It's a way to sort of stay part on top of the show. And if you miss the show, you can go and get the podcast or whatever else. So all we want to do is text barbecue, BBQ, to 1-844-2-McGraw, 1-844-262-4729. And then come Monday, I'll have Alex text everybody who signed up to the text line the rib recipe. And then you can do with as you wish. And when you're sitting down at your barbecue on Juneteenth or July 4th or Labor Day or whenever you get around to cooking it, and you are the star of your backyard barbecue, you don't even have to thank me. But you'll know deep in your heart, you know where you got that recipe from. You can call it your own. Well, heck, I stole it from somebody else. So it is like I invented it. I put a little twist on it myself, but you put a little twist on it yourself and call it your own. That's the great thing about barbecue. So all you have to do is text BBQ to 1-844-262-4729. Sign up for the text line. You can cancel it right after you get the barbecue recipe. If you've already subscribed to the daily text, don't do anything. You'll automatically get it. So there you go. We had a lot of people asking about that, and a lot of people signed it up. So we're thrilled and excited. So stay right there. We're going to take a quick break. When we come back, Bill Cleveland, Bill on the road, Hershey, Pennsylvania. Find out about this great country each and every week with Bill on the road. America at Night, back in a moment.
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4: Running on the cooler side into the weekend here in Chicagoland to finish out the month of May with lake breezes. A few clouds around tonight, lows in the mid-50s, breezy north to northeast wind. Lots of sunshine Friday. This will be the warmest day of the next several. Light east-northeast winds, a high of 74. And the weekend is definitely cool for late May, partly to mostly sunny. Lows mid to upper 50s, highs mid to upper 60s with a breezy east-northeast wind off the lake. From the Weather Channel, I'm meteorologist Mark Thibodeau, WLS AM 890 with another update in 30 minutes.
5: Fox News, I'm Ted Lindner. A 60-day extension of the U.S.-Iran ceasefire deal, which would lead to negotiations on the regime's nuclear program, is in President Trump's hands. Fox's Peter Ducey tells us the president's demands still stand.
6: The three must-haves for President Trump to back any deal. Strait of Hormuz open. There can be no highly enriched uranium in Iran, and there can be no nuclear weapons program in Iran.
5: President Trump has said he's not in any rush to get a final deal done. And an Oregon man who admits he intended to kill a U.S. senator may be going to prison for a decade.
7: Donald Leroy Smith's pleaded guilty after being charged with threatening a federal official. He's from Woodburn, Oregon, about 30 miles south of Portland, and prosecutors say he left a startling voicemail message to a U.S. senator last November. They won't say which senator.
5: Fox's Jill Nato. 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
8: Byron York, chief political correspondent at the Washington Examiner. The recent assassination attempt at the White House Correspondents' Center. Do you think that there has been really meaningful soul-searching or reevaluation in any way of our politics in light of a third attempt to kill the president in the span of less than 2 years?
11: I would say zero. Absolutely not.
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17: All right, let's get to it. We got Bill on the road, our traveling America at Night Westwood One correspondent. Good morning, Bill Cleveland.
18: Hello, McGraw. What's going on?
17: We are checking in with you. You are in Hershey, Pennsylvania?
18: Hershey, Pennsylvania. Been here quite a few times. It's one of my favorite little fun getaways, especially in the summer and in early fall. The question for you, I guess, is have you been to Hershey, Pennsylvania?
17: You know, I have been to Philadelphia a couple of times. I've never been to Hershey, Pennsylvania. I've been to the Poconos, driven through the Poconos, but I've never been through Hershey, Pennsylvania. I like Hershey's chocolate. Heard some nice things about it, but I don't know much about Hershey, Pennsylvania.
18: Well, with all due respect, that's probably my favorite town in all of Pennsylvania. I love Hershey. It's a really neat place. What I'll do is I'll give you a little background on kind of how the town got started and then run through some of the things that people can do for folks maybe thinking about taking a little getaway. If you're not too far from Hershey, I hopefully will sell you by the end of our segment here. But Milton Hershey, of course, founder of the Hershey company, was really just a neat and by all accounts, a really good guy. I mean, at the end of his life, he gave all his money away to the Hershey School, which basically gave underserved children free education, like K through 12, gave all of his money to the school. It still operates today. Little things like during the Great Depression, Milton Hershey kept all of his workers employed by building the Hershey Hotel. Kept all those employees working and didn't have to lay them off and put them on welfare. So just a really neat guy, interesting, you know, upbringing. He tried a lot of different things growing up and as a businessman and failed quite a few times. And then, of course, eventually had success with chocolate and Hershey's chocolate. And, of course, the rest is history. But some of the cool things that you can see here and you can do if you're coming for a visit. Of course, you can go to Hershey's Chocolate World. So that's kind of like the big, I don't want to call it a visitor center, but you can go in there. It's a free deal. You'll get now they call it a factory tour. They don't actually do production facility tours anymore because, you know, everybody sues everybody, right? You can't do anything fun anymore. So you can't actually go. But it's fun, and especially younger kids will really get a kick out of it. It's animated, and you go through this whole thing, and it shows you how, you know, they make the chocolate and everything. It's like, what was the movie? The Charlie and the Chocolate Factory, right?
17: Yeah.
18: Going through the chocolate factory. And it's really neat, and they have, like, the world's largest Hershey's chocolate store. So, you know, you can buy a Hershey's chocolate bar as big as your head and, you know, a peanut butter cup that would, you know, fill up you and your entire neighborhood. Like, I mean, it is fun stuff. And you see a lot of products and things. So that's cool. You go and check that out. Then they have what's called Hershey Park. So this is a theme park in Hershey. And I don't want anybody to discount Hershey Park. This place is legit. If you like roller coasters, they have, I don't remember the exact number of, but they have a ton of like really great roller coasters, lots of fun rides. It's a really awesome theme park. But I think some people, when you think, a theme park in Hershey, Pennsylvania, okay, it's cool. I mean, it is a legit theme park. It's really great. Obviously, that's just going to be in like the late spring and summer. It's not open during the winter or anything. That's a place you absolutely have to go. And then there's another place that I would suggest. This is the place that, you know, maybe adults might like a little more, but it's called the Hershey story. And so it's a museum that basically runs down the entire history of Hershey, Pennsylvania, and walks through the story of Milton Hershey and just talks about how they got the company up and running. And, you know, they have really cool things on display. Like, for example, you know, they've got a machine or, you know, that makes Hershey kisses. Right. So it's cool to like see what that actually looks like and how they make the little Hershey kisses and how they put, you know, the little stuff on the little foil on the Hershey yeah. kisses and just interesting things like that you don't get to see anywhere else. Talks about Reese's, you know, that how that company came into the fold under Hershey and how, you know, the Hershey company bought that Reese's stuff after, you know, he passed away. He worked for the Hershey company for a while and left to kind of do his own thing. And it's kind of interesting to see how that kind of intertwines. But, you know, I'll pause there because I'm sure you have some questions. But it's just a really fun town. I mean, my God, they have you drive down the town, down the main drag. You know, of course, the town smells like chocolate, right? They're still making chocolate there. And then all like the lights up and down the street are all little Hershey kisses. You know, the light poles and everything, Hershey kisses at the top of the light poles. I mean, it is really a really fun town.
17: All right, here's my question. First off, the man's name was Milton Hershey. Well, was the town already called Hershey, or did they change the name to Hershey after the man got there?
18: Oh, my gosh. You've put me on the spot. I'm pretty sure they changed it after the fact. Okay. Don't quote me on that. Somebody from the tourism office is going to track me down. But I think that is the case. And,
17: I'm going with that one. Or did he create the town himself? Did he just buy a plot of land and put a factory there and called it Hershey, Pennsylvania?
18: Well, I think I think you just had so many people that ended up working for the company that ended up living there and buying housing nearby because they, you know, they were all these, he had all these employees. That's going to be my story. I think that's correct.
17: Tell me about the hotel, because that thing looks really cool.
18: Oh my gosh. Yeah. So the Hershey Hotel, very, you know, I don't know what the pricing would be like for a night, but it's a little on the upscale side. And by the way, I should point out, they have lodging for every type of budget you could think of. Like, I know one time I came here and I stayed in, they have a Hershey Lodge, right? So, you know, it's just a pretty big place, fairly basic rooms, but really nice. And they've got little restaurants inside or whatever. And it's more for, you know, you're taking you and your 12 kids, you're going to stay at the lodge, right? They got a pool and all this stuff. But the Hershey Hotel, it is a very, very nice place. You know, you walk in and they've got, you know, I've taken pictures of a handful of times of just this, you know, beautiful, just, you know, flower arrangements that are, you know, you could tell it costs thousands of dollars to put together right in the lobby as you walk in, and beautiful, like stained glass. But it is neat though, that particular hotel was built, with workers that worked for Hershey. And then of course you had the Great Depression, and then, you know, the demand for chocolate went down. And so instead of laying off a lot of these people, they started working on this hotel and you kept them all employed, which I think that's pretty cool.
17: Yeah, no, great. And so, yeah, I know you've taken the Anheuser-Busch tour. A lot of people take some of these sort of tours and stuff. Is it similar to the Anheuser-Busch tour where they just give you a little sense of what it was like in the olden days?
18: You don't get quite as drunk at the Hershey factory tour. No, you know, it's funny. So I remember the last time I was here, I did kind of an official journalist visit, right? And they give you, a little swag bag with stuff or whatever. And my hand to God, there were 15 chocolate bars inside of that thing. And then you go to the lodge and you walk down the hall and some guy, hey, how you doing? And he hands you a Hershey bar. I mean, you know, they're everywhere. They're handing you candy bars and why not? You know, they make them right in town. But you will definitely get your fill of chocolate when you visit Hershey.
17: Yeah. Now it's not just Hershey's, right? They have a whole conglomerate now, right? They have a whole bunch of candies under the Hershey name, don't they?
18: They do. You know, they have, oh gosh, I hope I remember all of these. Like, I don't know if it's Nerds or it's, what is the, you're right. There's a handful of different types and they've, over the years have, you know, become bigger conglomerate and bought other ones. But the main ones still are the Hershey bar, right? Hershey chocolate bar and Reese's and all the stuff that goes with Reese's. I think they have maybe Jolly Ranchers is one. They own, you're right. They own a bunch of them. And when you go into that big Hershey store, like they have all of them there. And you can buy, like I said, the gigantic size, or you can buy, you know, they even have, this is kind of cool. I took a class once. They show you like how to make different, like you make your own chocolate bar, right? So you sit down and they bring all the ingredients out to your table and you're, you know, they put you in a lab coat for fun. Even though I usually travel with my own lab coat, you know, they have you sitting at the table and it is fun. Like families can gather around and you make your own little, candy bar and you decide whether you want little, you know, if you want nuts in it or if you want whatever. And then they, you know, they bake it and do whatever it is that they do. And that's really fun. But yeah, a lot of hands-on experiences.
17: Did they talk about the controversy with the chocolate, how they're using different ingredients because of the supply chain issues with chocolate?
18: You always love a good controversy. I don't know what is that about you. I don't get into controversy. That's not okay. My world. But all I right. I don't know.
17: Well, look, so Hershey has got Twizzlers, which is my all-time favorite. I'm a Twizzler guy. Twizzlers, I can eat Twizzlers.
18: I couldn't remember Twizzlers. Yes.
17: Yeah, the red Twizzlers. Heath Bars, which is in the McGraw Concrete down at Ted Drew's here in St. Louis. Mounds and Almond Joy. Sometimes you feel like a nut, sometimes you don't.
18: Right.
17: Mentioned Reese's, Rolo to a friend. Whatchamacallit candy bar that you always, I only eat during Halloween, I guess, because it's in the assorted chocolate bag.
18: It's Kit the one Kats. Nobody wants. Yeah, you left right. with yeah, those, yeah, right?
17: Yeah. Uh-huh. Yeah, the Kit Kats.
18: Those are good, yeah.
17: Yeah, the York Peppermint Patty. It's a big conglomerate. So tell me more about this Milton Hershey guy. Just sounds like a good dude who by accident discovered chocolate and took it and ran with it.
18: Well, he didn't discover chocolate, but, you know, discovered how to, I don't know. How do I put this? I did a book a few years ago on people who came from nothing, right? They had nothing to begin with and they ended up becoming huge success stories in America and basically showing these people who basically achieved the American dream. And Milton Hershey was one of the people that I put in that book specifically because over time, as he tried to perfect his craft, he would basically fail and just things didn't work out. He had like a shop and it didn't work out. But over time perfected it. And then of course became this huge chocolatier, I guess you might call it, whatever. But for me, you know, again, back to like, so there's this school, it's a Milton Hershey school and, started this to give now at the time it was kids who were orphans. You know, we don't say that anymore. Right. But, and then it was, I think it was just, I can't remember if it was just males or females. Anyway, now it's any kid and it's, you know, it's underprivileged kids and they can go and they can have a free private school, tuition at this place. And it's all taken care of. And all of his money, went to that. And I always thought that was really a mark of an awesome person, to do that. And, you know, I don't know how long he's been gone now, but you know, it's still there, you know? And so that I thought was really cool, but yeah, it seems like an all around good guy. And you can take a trolley tour around Hershey as well. And they will drive you by, like his home, like the home where he lived. They'll take you around town. They'll kind of tell you more about his personal story. Show you kind of how the town got started. And that's really fun. There's one other thing that I have to mention and, they have a botanical garden in Hershey. It's the Hershey Gardens. And I guess as I'm getting older, I'm getting more and more interested in flowers and stuff. I don't know. I'll be bird watching next. But it is awesome. Like, it is so well done. And it stems back to, I guess, his wife started it with a rose garden back in, like, the 1930s or whatever. And now it's like 23 acres, and you can spend like, you know, a morning or late afternoon walking around enjoying like, you know, the beautiful plants and flowers. And it's actually, now I don't know if this is still the case, but it used to be like the number one attraction in Hershey. Like it was what was, people went there the most for Hershey Gardens. So, so don't miss that one. Go check that out too, if you're going to Hershey.
17: How'd you get there? Did you drive or did you fly? What, do you fly into Harrisburg, I guess, which is the capital, right? The capital
18: of Pennsylvania? McGraw, I am Bill on the road. I find it disingenuous for me to hop on a plane unless I'm leaving the country. So I drive everywhere, all across the country. I have 260,000 miles on my vehicle.
17: Oh, I thought we sent the America at Night plane to send you to Hershey, Pennsylvania.
18: I have not seen the America at Night plane. I haven't seen the America at Night train. No one's got in touch with me about that yet, but I'll be looking for it.
17: All right, we'll get some Hershey's get some Cadbury's on the plane for you when next time we come pick you up.
18: Okay.
17: All right. Book signings we should know about. You don't being going to have a book signing anywhere here shortly?
18: No, I got a couple of weeks off, thank God, and then things just go crazy. And you know, it's funny, like you agree to all this stuff, you're like, oh, I'd love to do that. Yeah. And now I'm looking at my calendar going, what in the heck did I sign up for? I got so much stuff coming up later in June, and I got things where I'm doing something in the morning and then later in the evening, but you know what? I'm blessed that I get to do what I enjoy for a living, and it'll be all good.
17: There you go. BillOnTheRoad.com. The article is 10 Sweet Things to Do in Hershey. 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Have a Twizzler on me, and we'll talk to you next Thursday.
18: All right. Sounds good. See you.
17: There you go. Bill on the Road. Checking in from Hershey, Pennsylvania. America at Night. 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
23: 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I didn't think much of it, but my daughters made me get checked out. Turns out I have atrial fibrillation, which increases the risk of stroke about 5 times.
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0: How far can local leaders go in resisting law enforcement through official acts and policies encouraging local agitators to interfere with federal operations against the federal government and lawful authority under the laws of this country before it actually crosses a line into you yourself are breaking the law?
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0: Communist Zohran Mamdani. 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
17: All right. That's going to do it for hour number two. We got lots to get to in the third hour with open phones. My rant on Congress wanting to stifle and put a salary cap on college athletes. Thanks, guys. The first time we finally have leverage. And they're now going to say, whoa. We were talking that you guys could charge anything you want for your services. We didn't mean like you could charge anything you wanted for your services. You're still going to have to play for the old college you, and you're making too much money over there. They don't want a cap like Elon Musk's salary, right? They just want to cap the quarterback salary at the old state university. That's offensive. But Elon Musk, he can make as much as he wants. The quarterback of the football team, the poor lineman, no. Those guys, how brazen are they to be making all that money? The university should be making that money. The coaches should be making that money. The superintendents should be making that money. The schools make hundreds of millions of dollars, and the conferences make all that money with the bowl games. Now you want to start paying the players? No. We need to cap the play. Do they cap the amount of money the Bulls give them? No, they don't do that. But they want to cap the money the players make. Doesn't sound very free market to me. Very interesting. Bipartisan legislation. We'll talk about that. Also, there was an interesting story in the Wall Street Journal about a flurry of suspicious oil trades. People made some serious money on some oil futures before a tweet from Donald Trump on March 23rd that sent U.S. crude futures plummeting. People made over $800 million worth of trades.
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7: 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But I also know

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1: 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Illinois leaders, they still call them leaders, warn of, quote, mayhem, unquote, ahead of ICE operations in Chicago. As though there is no mayhem now. The Washington Examiner. They've got a wonderful story. Chicago's murder toll exceeds Iraq war deaths. I'm sorry, what?
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2: 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I'm meteorologist Mark Thibodeau, WLS AM 890 with another update in 30 minutes.
3: Awaiting the president's approval, I'm Sue Guzman, Fox News. The U.S. and Iran have reached a tentative deal for a 60-day ceasefire. The memorandum of understanding pending approval, though, from President Trump. This as Treasury Secretary Scott Bessent discussed the ongoing peace talks with Iran at a White House briefing on Thursday.
4: Secretary Bessent telling reporters President Trump is not going to take a bad deal when it comes to Iran, saying the president has several red lines.
5: Iran has to turn over their highly enriched uranium. They cannot pursue a nuclear weapon. And the Strait of Hormuz, back to your question on energy, has to free transit. Navigation of the seas has to be free and open as it was before.
4: The secretary also revealing he had breakfast with Federal Reserve Chair Kevin Warsh.
5: And I believe that he will do the right thing to balance inflation and growth.
4: Calling inflation and oil prices short-term challenges. Kristen Goodwin, Fox News.
3: A big bust for Blue Origin and its new Glenn rocket.
6: Blue Origin's Glenn rocket is supposed to carry payloads in a low Earth orbit and possibly the moon. But when they tried to do a static fire test at Cape Canaveral Space Force Station in Florida late Thursday, the rocket exploded. Sound courtesy of Spaceflight Now's YouTube page. It was a monstrous explosion completely shrouding the 320-foot-tall Glenn rocket. The company posted on X, "We experienced an anomaly during today's hot fire test. All personnel have been accounted for." The Brevard County Emergency Management Office said there was no threat to the public as a result of the explosion. Jill Nato, Fox News.
3: Blue Origin's a space company owned by Amazon founder Jeff Bezos. No target liftoff date has been announced, but an FAA advisory said the rocket will potentially launch June 4th. 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
3: The manhunt for Jacob Baker in Hawaii is over. The 36-year-old Baker reportedly in police custody following a massive search on Hawaii's Big Island. Baker of Pahoa, Hawaii, was wanted in connection with the killings of three men, described as armed and dangerous during the search for him. Hawaii police say Baker killed the three men who were between the ages of 69 and 79 within a two-day period in a remote and mostly rural district of Hawaii's Big Island, filled with tropical landscape and barren lava fields. At least three people are dead, four injured after a gas explosion engulfed a Dallas apartment building in a massive fire today. The blast shaking nearby homes and flinging debris while firefighters were on their way to a reported gas leak. No word yet on a cause of the explosion. The FAA arresting a former CIA official and seizing millions of dollars in gold bars and cash from his home. Here's Fox's Kevin Cork with more.
10: He somehow managed to convince the agency to give him $40 million in gold bars, claiming it was for work-related expenses. The agency later claimed it was unable to locate any record of Rush explaining the so-called work-related purpose for all that loot. When the FBI raided his home in Virginia, they not only found $40 million worth of gold bars, they found $2 million in cash, along with 35 luxury watches, many of which were Rolexes. Now, it's been speculated that the gold bars and cash were likely resources to be used in U.S. operations overseas, but then it was diverted, apparently, for personal use.
3: An affidavit said he lied about some of his education and military service while applying for his job. He was honorably discharged from the CIA in February 2015. And a 14-year-old Shrey Parikh from Rancho Comecon, California, is this year's Scripps National Spelling Bee champ. The contest coming down to a lightning rod

0: tiebreaker against Ishan Gupta. Shrey spelling 32 words correctly, including the winning word, which was bromocryptine. He's the winner. I'm Sue Guzman. This is Fox News.
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7: Right to it. 1-844-2-McGraw. 1-844-262-4729. Those are the phone numbers. That's also the text line. And we're getting a ton of response from the barbecue recipe. I'm going to hand out the barbecue recipe to all who join the text line. And to join the text line, if you've already done this, you don't have to do it again. You'll just get it when we send it out on Monday. We'll give everybody a chance to sign up, and then we'll give it out on Monday. But all you have to do is text barbecue BBQ to 1-844-2-McGraw, 1-844-262-4729, and we'll send you up the barbecue recipe from we were talking about it last night. Getting a lot of good response on that. Got some breaking news. Last night we were talking about the Artemis 3 and the Artemis 4 and Blue Origin and SpaceX. Well, some sad news coming out of Florida this evening. A rocket by the Jeff Bezos-owned space company Blue Origin blew up on the launch pad. The explosion occurred about 9 p.m. Eastern time during the test being conducted. They experienced an anomaly during the test. All personnel have been accounted for, so that's good news. The only damage was to some of the hardware. The fireball damaged the launch pad and the surrounding equipment at Cape Canaveral Space Force Station. It's the only launch pad that Blue Origin has for the 322-foot-tall New Glenn rocket, which was named after John Glenn. The rocket was set to carry 48 satellites of Amazon's internet constellation LEO, which is a competitor to Starlink. The Amazon satellites were not on board, so that's nor good news. It's too early to know the root cause, according to Jeff Bezos, but they're already working on it. Very rough day, but we'll rebuild whatever needs rebuilding and get back to flying. It's worth it. They also think that this will somehow hurt the Artemis 3 mission. The Blue Origin was going to build the landers and send them up to the moon for Artemis 4, so they are worried that this might actually affect some of that all the way around the line. But no one hurt, and just an explosion on the launch pad down in Cape Canaveral. So you got that story. And then you've got this ESPN story. I'm reading about it on ESPN, but it's sort of everywhere. A group of senators introduced this wide-sweeping legislation that would address many of the issues in college sports. I talked to a college football player or a college basketball player or a women's volleyball player. I don't think they would call these things issues. They want to restore some of the rulemaking powers to the NCAA and give open the possibility for conferences to sell their lucrative television rights as one large group. So in other words, they're making it easier for the conferences to make money and harder for the athletes to make money. Oh, yeah, that sounds democratic. That sounds like an organization I want to be a part of. Yeah, these people go to Washington. Oh, they're for smaller government. They're for free market enterprise. They're for letting business get out of the way and let the businesses and let the free market dictate. Unless, of course, the star quarterback wants to go play for the opposition, and then we can't let him go. This system is so broken. It's these poor athletes. The first time ever that they've actually now have a chance to actually get true market value for their services. And we can't have this. Really, the system is beyond broken. If this thing gets any legs whatsoever, they want to limit athletes transferring schools to one time. All right, we'll let you transfer once, but after that, you're stuck. Limit athletes' eligibility to a maximum of 5 years. Prohibit former professional athletes from playing in college. Why? Why? Why? If you play for the NBA, and if the clock starts the day you walk on campus, and the NBA, right? If you play in the NBA, then you can't play in college. Why? If you play in the NBA, you can play in the European leagues. If you play in the European leagues, then you can play in the NBA. If you play in college, then you can play in the pros. But you can't play for the pros first. You can't play for the NBA first. If you play for the NBA, then you can't play in college. Why? Why? Why not? Prohibit schools from poaching a coach from another school during the sports season. Oh, yeah, way to go. Yeah. Sponsored bipartisan legislation. Unbelievable. These people go to Washington and say they're forgetting government. We're going to clean up Washington. No, you're not. No, you're not. How much lobbying power do you think these offensive linemen have in college? Not much. Not much. Unbelievable. And then finally, this story. The Wall Street Journal had this story the other day. We know that there's been some rumblings of insider trading going on with the poly markets, right? The prediction markets. Well, now, according to the Wall Street Journal, moments before President Trump postponed strikes on Tehran's energy infrastructure, in a morning social media post on March 23rd, a slew of trades hit the market during off hours. More than $800 million worth of U.S. and international oil futures were purchased in a matter of minutes. The traders were on the right side, the traders that were on the right side, because right, if you're buying, somebody's selling. So somebody's on the right side, somebody's on the wrong side. The traders on the right side of this, well-timed, 15 minutes, there was a surge in these oil futures. And 15 minutes later, here comes the tweet from President Trump that drops the bottom of the futures market. The people who bet on the right side of these trades profited when U.S. oil fell as much as 13% after Trump's tweet. At least five firms posted gains of $5 million or more on crude futures they bought and sold that day, as measured by average pricing adjusted for volume, according to trading records viewed by the Wall Street Journal. The Commodities Future Trading Commission is now scrutinizing the surge in trading volumes. The regulators, which supervise the futures market, is trying to gauge whether an insider had prior knowledge. Really? At 6:50 on March 23rd, there was a surge in U.S. crude futures. They were trading right around $98. 20 minutes later, when Donald Trump's post, it went from $98 all the way down to $86. So there's your 13-point drop. Thank you very much. You sell high, you buy low. You make yourself a nice little profit if you knew Donald Trump's post was coming. Interesting. All right. Phone numbers are as follows. 314. No, that's wrong. I almost gave out my cell phone number. 1-844-2-McGraw. 1-844-262-4729. Let's get a caller in here. Robert in New Haven, thanks for checking in. You'll get us going tonight. Welcome to America at Night.
8: Thank you for taking my call. And about the guy talking about Hershey, Pennsylvania, I've been out there and really good. And the first time I ever saw a Red Robin restaurant a while back. But there's a Hershey ice cream also, which is very, very good. And they're not affiliated, but they're in Hershey, Pennsylvania. And if you don't, on their package, if you're not happy with their product, just give them the receipt and they'll send you back your money.
7: And that's really interesting. It's not named after the candy bar. It's named after the town.
8: No, but this, there's Hershey ice cream also. Hershey
7: I understand Kringer. That, right? But you would think there would be a trademark infringement if you called something Hershey ice cream.
8: It's not affiliated. It says
7: I understand it. I understand that. But I'm saying that it's interesting if you could. It would be like, you know, if there was a town of Budweiser, if the town was called Budweiser, and you made Budweiser beer, not affiliated with the Budweiser Anheuser-Busch. That's what I'm saying.
8: That came from Germany. That's where they got the name Budweiser. Was
7: I understand. You're missing my point, but never mind.
8: One thing,
7: yes,
8: oh, yeah,
7: go ahead.
8: I get you. Now, but J.P. Morgan and Milton Hershey had tickets on the Titanic. And
7: is that
8: they,
7: right?
8: Those two guys, they never went.
7: Huh. I didn't know
8: and
7: that.
8: They saved their lives. Well, now you do.
7: Now I do.
8: So anyway,
7: and that's the rest of the story.
8: Yeah, let the other guy know. Just, you know, you can learn a lot from a dummy. Buckle up. But keep up a good show. I like it. Keep up the good work.
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4: The Chicago Bears might be moving to Indiana. 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
7: All right, our crack staff here at America at Night did a little research for you. Listen to this. 1,300 passengers purchased tickets and boarded the Titanic in April of 1912. Those who bought tickets, who sailed, the unsinkable Molly Brown, that wealthy socialite that made famous, right? The unsinkable Molly Brown who survived. John Jacob Astor and Madeline Astor, they were the wealthiest people on the ship. They stayed together and perished. Isidore and Ida Strauss, co-owners of the Macy's department store, and his wife, they stayed together and went down with the ship. Also, Thomas Andrews, the ship's architect who sailed on the ship for the maiden voyage. Now, those are the people who were the notables who were on the Titanic who perished. Famous ticket holders who did not board. New Haven, Connecticut is correct. J.P. Morgan had a ticket. He had a private suite but canceled to extend his European vacation. Milton Hershey canceled his first-class ticket on the Titanic because his wife had fallen ill and they had to change their return to America. The co-founder of Goodyear Tires booked but delayed his travel. Frank Seiberling and another wealthy industrialist booked a luxury suite but canceled after spraining his ankle. Henry Clay Frick. And let's not forget Marconi, the man who invented radio, had a ticket on the Titanic, but instead decided to come to America on the Lusitania instead because he was personal friends with the wireless operator. That was in 1912, and the Lusitania was then sunk, what, 2-3 years later? So Marconi, Hershey, J.P. Morgan, co-founders of Goodyear Tires, all had tickets to the Titanic, but for whatever reason, couldn't go. Let's go to Danny and Rolla. Danny, welcome to America at Night.
26: Oh, man.
7: Hey, bud.
26: Most of the evening, you've been talking about somebody was talking to you about barbecue. Well, that was me.
7: That was you. I will give you credit. Yes. Yes, you are. You're the season for the reason. Or the reason
26: I'm
7: for the season.
26: Catalyst.
7: Yes, you are.
26: But the other thing, the college education is paramount over whether you get paid or not. If you want to get paid, go pro. I mean, they even call them student athlete. Student comes first. And, you know, nobody pays little leaguers to play in the World Series, in the Little League World Series. And the last point, when you said that about Hershey ice cream, well, I don't know Hershey, Pennsylvania, but there's probably a Hershey newspaper. I guarantee you there's a Hershey police department, and there's probably a Hershey hospital. So I don't think any of those entities should be worried about being sued.
7: No, no, no. I was just saying, I was just thought it was interesting that there was there's a Hershey ice cream. Right. Like you go to you live in Rolla. Right. There's a, you know, there's a I'm sure there's a, you know, Rolla sandwich shop or Rolla pizza parlor, or one could call themselves, you know, Rolla pizza or something. Right. OK, that's
26: well, I'm
7: fine.
26: From St. Louis. But yeah,
7: okay,
26: I mean,
7: whatever. I'm just saying. Right. You would name your business after the town you're in. That makes sense. But if the town is Hershey, Pennsylvania, and you make Hershey ice cream, that would seem like that would be a trademark infringement, but it's not because you're naming it after the town, not the chocolate.
26: Right. Well, I'm more interested in your response to the student-athlete thing because, to me, and if you go back
7: I get it. Going to college is very important, and going to class is very important, okay? But you're not paying the Michigan quarterback $10 million a year to take calculus, okay? You're paying the guy $10 million to go to Michigan to play football, okay? Then they turn around and take that football team, and then they sell all the jerseys and the tickets and the donations and the hot dogs and then the bowl games for hundreds of millions of dollars. Do you think the quarterback should be in on some of that somewhere? The coach is. The coach is, the administration is, the university is, the guy who I'm going to see, shouldn't that guy make a little bit of money along the way?
26: I don't know. I can't say no, but the thing about it is, it's like I said, the education, and when you start paying somebody to play, then they're not a student. They're an employee, and to me, that seems like a direct conflict of interest. I mean, don't you agree?
7: Well, yeah, maybe if you're talking about, you know, junior high. But when when the coach is making $10 million a year and leaves to go to take a job for $15 million a year, the amateur and the whole altruistic, we're all going to school to get an education, goes out the window, okay? The tuba player can leave and go somewhere else. The math student can go somewhere else, right? The math student can go. I'm telling you, man. Me personally, it's an infringement on their constitutional rights to make money. And if somebody wants to pay the quarterback $5 or $1 million to promote their pizza place in Hershey, Pennsylvania, the quarterback should be allowed to use his name, his image, or his likeness to make that money, and it shouldn't be capped.
26: If they're that good, they will go pro.
7: Well,
26: and if not,
7: I see your point, but yeah. Danny, I got to go. I'm short on time because Richard forgot to hit the music. America at Night, 1-844-2-McGraw, 1-844-262-4729, I think. Richard was so rapt by our conversation, he lost track of time. America at Night, back in a moment.

0: 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I've been surfing here since I was a kid. Now, seeing my grandson out on the water, it means everything to me. Watching him and taking in the blue waves, the sea breeze, the blurry horizon.
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3: Staying a little on the cooler side into the weekend, could have highs ending up in the 60s with lake breezes on Saturday and Sunday. Just a few clouds around tonight, lows in the mid-50s. Mainly sunny, breezy, east-northeast winds Friday, high 74. This will be the warmest day of the next several. And the weekend's a little cool, partly to mostly sunny, lows mid to upper 50s, afternoon highs in the mid to upper 60s. From the Weather Channel, I'm meteorologist Mark Thibodeau, WLS AM 890, with another update in 30 minutes.
4: Fox News, I'm Ted Lindner. A 60-day extension of the U.S.-Iran ceasefire, which would lead to negotiations on the regime's nuclear program, is in President Trump's hands.
5: The three must-haves for President Trump to back any deal. Strait of Hormuz, open. There can be no highly enriched uranium in Iran, and there can be no nuclear weapons program in Iran.
4: That's Fox's Peter Ducey. And demonstrations continue at the Delaney Hall ICE facility in New Jersey, where detainees are allegedly on hunger strike in protest of poor conditions. The state's Governor Mikey Sherrill was denied access to the building Monday. New Jersey Republican Assemblyman Paul Knitra says the Democrats' state government can't see how its policies have backfired.
6: They selectively pick the outrage. And the irony is they're protesting the chaos that they themselves have created here in New Jersey through all their crazy policies I've seen firsthand.
4: Knitra appearing on Fox. 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
18: All right, from the text message, here we go. William in Texas texts in 1-844-2-McGraw. William from Texas. Not one Texan I know wants any part of a data center, especially with a nuclear reactor. Yeah, I would think a data center is a hard sell. And then telling him that a nuclear reactor is going to be attached to it is a pretty hard sell. I would think that that's going to be a tough sell, not just in Texas, but in a lot of places. When a person is getting paid for what they do, they're not an amateur. End of story. Trust me. I would agree with that. Let's see. Rick in St. Cloud, Minnesota, listening on KNSI Radio, wants a rundown. Kara in Lansing, Michigan, wants a rundown. Dan in Mercer, Pennsylvania, just listening to your show from last night. Apparently, if you're a regular person doing insider trading, it's illegal. If you're a member of the legislative or executive branch, it's encouraged. Let's go to Bailey in Alabama. Bailey, welcome to America at Night. Hello, Bailey? Or Frank? Is it Frank? Anybody? Bueller? They're gone. Let's try Paul in Zanesville, Ohio. Paul, welcome to America at Night.
19: Good evening, McGraw. Yeah, first of all, I'd just like to ask you a question. What was your first job? Mine was a paper boy, you know, and it was fun, but yet it was tough. And, you know, I think these college athletes, that's a pretty lucrative thing to get paid in college. But I'd like to know where the money comes from. Does it raise tuition prices or what's it do? I don't know how they would get the money. I mean, you got your pro sports or you got your sponsors and everything, but I don't know where the money would come from. But I'd like to know your first job.
18: My first job. Let me think here. Did I deliver the penny saver? I guess that would be my official first job where it was actually a paycheck. Yeah, I delivered the penny saver on the weekends on Long Island. Yeah. But then I had a million odd jobs. I was a caddy at a country club. I put together Sunday newspapers for a convenience store down the street. I was a busboy. I cleaned boats. I cleaned pools. I mean, I had every odd job. There was no demand growing up.
19: Yeah, I mow grass and all that too, you know, just to make an extra buck because there were seven of us. And the old man, he was just an electrician. My mother didn't work, but we did okay. But, you know, I'm just interested in, you know, where the money's coming from for these college athletes. I thought they couldn't get paid, McGraw, but.
18: Well, that was the old way. That was the old days. That's all changed.
19: Okay.
18: Now, where's the money coming from? Well, some of the money's coming from boosters. Right. Some of the money are coming from sponsors, right? Name, image, and likeness. A company can hire a quarterback or lineman to promote their business, and they can do it through social media or personal appearances or whatever else. Schools can now pay athletes to come. And where does the money come from? Bowl games, tickets, advertising, TV, advertising in the stadium. Not only seats, but seat licenses. There is money flowing in college sports like no one's business. Now they're talking about going to a 24 team tournament for college football. Think of how much more TV revenue that's going to be. Think of how much more advertising and ticket sales and hot dog sales. That money shouldn't go to the quarterback, shouldn't go to the wide receiver, shouldn't go to the defensive lineman. It should only stay in the pockets of the athletic director and the coach?
19: Oh, absolutely not.
18: Right.
19: Oh, you know, come on. Yeah.
18: Yeah.
19: So, if they're talented, you know, pro team's going to pick them up, whatever they may be, you know, sport they're in, pro team's going to pick them up. But, you know, I just think that the, some of the salaries that these pro teams make are a little exuberant.
18: Well, you know, again, I mean, they get what the market will bear, right? Okay. They have a collective bargaining agreement, and the union, you know, and the owners agree to a certain, you know, rules, and the market will get what it gets. No one complains when Elon Musk makes his money, right? What do they say that? Oh, capitalism at its finest, right? Elon Musk is lauded. Jeff Bezos is lauded for that. But a football player is somehow shunned. They shouldn't make too much money. I don't get it, Paul.
19: Yeah. Well, okay. Yeah, you make sense what you said. That's why I enjoy calling and listening to you.
18: That's
19: so, hey, McGraw, you have a nice weekend, and I'm going to cook my ribs the way I like them, which I always do them, which is just not a whole lot of seasoning off the bat, okay?
18: Well,
19: I'm like the salt and pepper. I like to taste the meat, and then I put some open-pit barbecue sauce on them. That's my rib recipe on the grill.
18: Paul, it sounds like your house growing up was filled with a whole lot of love, which is the best way to do it. So thanks for checking in, my friend.
19: Thank you.
18: You got it. Let's go to Frank in Cumberland, Maryland. Frank, you're on America at Night.
20: Look, I apologize if I'm not in line with everyone else, because we only get 2 hours of America at Night here in Cumberland, so I don't get the call-in part. But okay. I'd like to suggest two guests that you might want to interview in America at Night. One is Helen Andrews. According to Paul Craig Roberts, has written an article entitled The Great Feminization, which outlines a tremendous change in our society. According to her, women are now a majority in law school since 2016, journalism since 2018, medical school since 2019, college-educated workforce nationwide since 2019, college instructors since 2023, and 46% of all the managers in America are now women. That is an enormous change. And Paul Craig Roberts goes on to give two examples of what it will mean. One is Larry Summers, who was the ex-president of Harvard University, was fired for telling the truth, but the woman wouldn't let him tell it. And the other one was the head of Canada's armed forces, which is now a woman, actually cried because she found racial discrimination in Canada's military.
18: Well, look, I think you are all those numbers. I don't know where you got them from, but there are similar numbers out there. There is a crisis going on with males, suicide, jobs, loneliness, being radicalized online. There is no doubt a crisis going on with young boys and men. And it is a topic that is on my radar, and I don't know if we'll get those guests on, but we are certainly looking at other guests to get on to talk about that, because that is a real, real issue.
20: And there's another one. Are you still there?
18: I'm here, yeah.
20: Another suggestion is a book that's just come out called Dangerous Journey, Violent and Young, A Fugitive Family in the Revolutionary Underground. It was written by a man named Zabe, who was, I think, anyway, the son of Bill Ayers and Bernardine Dorn. And I would love to hear these people be interviewed by you so that you could find out what's behind them, because they are intelligent, they're dedicated, they're courageous, and yet they're, as far as I can see, they're nuts.
18: Who's nuts? What are you talking about?
20: The underground, the Weather Underground, Bill Ayers and Bernardine Dorn.
18: Yeah. All right, I'll take a look at that book, but I'll also pursue the troubling numbers of males and their limited prospects for jobs and all that stuff. Frank, thanks for the phone call. Appreciate it as always. Tony in Montreal, welcome to America at Night. Tony, are you there? Tony? I think Tony fell asleep. Let's listen to him snore. Turn it up again. I want to hear Tony snore. Oh. He might have sleep apnea. Tony? Tony? Well, the show's not that boring, is it? Is the show that bad? Tony's falling asleep? That's an outrage. Well, last night he was stuck at the bar by himself. crying in his soda after the Montreal Canadiens lost. So I guess we can. He was up late last night crying in his soda. So we can give him a, we can cut him some slack. Catherine in Vancouver, welcome to America at Night.
0: Oh my gosh. That's the best. You know, that Hershey guy, I'm telling you, he would have been a real catch. He would, he'd be smothered in kisses, and you could gain all the weight you wanted, and you could blame it on him.
18: Okay, so that's what constitutes a good catch.
0: Yeah.
18: All right. Fair enough. You'd be smothered in kisses, and it doesn't matter how much weight you gained, because you'd say it's all because of your chocolate.
0: You could blame it on Mr. Hershey.
18: Blame it on the rain. All right. Yeah. Anything else? Anything else?
0: Nope. That was smooth. Smooth that, as chocolate.
18: That was it. Catherine in Vancouver, thanks for checking in. Let's go back to Tony. Let's see if Tony's still snoring.
21: I'm still here, man.
18: Tony,
21: here.
18: Can you hear me? I can hear you fine. You were snoring a minute ago.
21: Those are the St. Louis trumpets, man.
18: We were cutting you slack because you were all alone in the bar last night. We felt bad for you.
21: Well, I'll tell you something, man. I haven't had a drink since I'm 29, and basically I'm drinking hot, pretty strong coffee or some other kind of non-alcoholic beverage. I was a lot more unhappy that way last night than I could ever be. I'll be honest with you. Watching the Canadians, it's like staccato, crescendo, up, down, and you're going all over the place. Your emotions go nuts. But, you know, the whole city's upside down. I think the whole city is fair weather fans, fair weather media, and I hate that kind of stuff. You know, if I stick with McGraw, I'm going to stick with you, man. Even when you get, well, you hit a low, but I'll expect you to come back with a good staccato. Well, they're just not. I don't like that kind of stuff. You know, I like people that are true blue all the time. But
18: I'm with you. I'm with you. I believe you dance with the girl you brought. Right? You're as loyal as the day is long. If you're on my team, you're in my foxhole. If you're not on my team, right? If you're with me, you're with me. If you're against me, you're against me. But I don't care. If you're on my team, I'm on your team.
21: Well, I'll tell you, my poor choices were always my best choices. So whoever I showed up with at a dance, I usually went home with, because that was the only let's say success I'd ever have. I don't think I was too good chasing over 300 people and trying to figure something out in 15 minutes. I always stick with the one I go with. You know what I'm saying?
18: God, I
21: don't know. I can just tell you this. Last night we had an interesting conversation about, let's say, nomenclature. So today I looked up genders, if you can believe this, genders. I said, how many possible genders are there today? And I didn't know that gender is a question of psychological, social, and something else. I don't know if they call it environmental, but there's 72 genders today. They've now added 72 genders to the old, they say, original gender of man, woman, and then they have 70 other ones to go. So imagine if you had to figure this out as a psychiatrist or a psychologist. And a guy walks in, he goes, listen, bro, I got like 67 genders. And I'm trying to figure this out.
18: Well, wait a minute. Hold on a second. Wouldn't you be one of the 72, or could you be more than one gender? Which is a loaded question.
21: No. It's not a loaded question. The same question I asked. You can be a fluid gender. You could be 47 of them.
18: Oh, I didn't know that.
21: That's something else. And I didn't know any of this, you know? Be pretty hard to go play blackjack.
18: Well, I do know. I do know that in my...
21: I don't think you heard what I said.
18: I heard you. In my human sexuality class in college, right, we learned about hermaphrodites who were born with, you know, both. And so they had to choose or have a surgery or whatever else. Yeah. So, I mean, you know, when it comes to gender, it's all, you know, I don't know if, you know, it seems like it's a spectrum, you know, because you meet people who are a male, but they're somewhat effeminate. You meet people who are females, but they're somewhat masculine. So, you know, I don't know anything about you. I don't, you know, whatever. What do I know?
21: Well, You know, the issue just mentioned about hermaphrodites, basically there was a lady that was, well, Lady Bam, I'm not sure, but she was the runner, or he was the runner from, she was the runner from South Africa, and she won Olympic golds, and she won world golds. Well, they changed the rules for that by imposing a certain level of hormonal whatever in the blood system. So that's one of the ways they dealt with that issue that you just brought up. But I just want to say, given that I'm married, happily, I always say to my friends that are unhappy, when you're unhappy and you're married to the wrong person, it might be the wrong gender, just never drive over any bridges.
18: All right.
21: That way you keep yourself happy.
18: Tony, have yourself a good night. Go back to bed. Thanks for checking in.
21: Well, I'll be seeing you tomorrow. How's that?
18: I'll see you tomorrow night. There you go. The old Jack Buck line. I'll see you tomorrow night. America at Night. Back in a moment.
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19: All right, America at Night. Let's go to the phones here. Rod in Wichita, Kansas. Rod, welcome to America at Night.
20: Hi, McGraw. I tried to get through last night when one of your guests had the grandfather convicted of spying for Germany in World War II.
19: Yeah.
20: This might have something to do with that. The headline above the fold in the Honolulu Daily was Japanese attack imminent, and it was dated December 6th, 1941.
19: So you found a newspaper for the Honolulu Daily that the headline was Japan attack imminent, and the date was December 6th, 1941?
20: Now, if the Honolulu newspaper knew about that, surely the Roosevelt would have, and it would have done something to stop it. Instead, he sent a fleet into Pearl Harbor.
19: Yeah, I've never heard that story that the newspaper had a headline like that. I'd have to do a little research on that. I don't know. I haven't heard that. Yeah. Where did you see this?
20: In the Spotlight, probably 15 years ago, maybe.
19: Oh, all right, I'll do a search for it. Rod in Wichita, Kansas, thanks for checking in. Yeah, I'll do a little research on that. The book was Family of Spies that Christine Kuhn, she was on the show. It's an unbelievable story. Her aunt was dating Joseph Goebbels in Germany. He found out the family was Jewish, broke up with her, and sent the family to Honolulu, and then they ultimately ended up becoming spies for Japan. And helped Japan sort of plan the Pearl Harbor attack. It's an unbelievable story. The book is called Family of Spies, and she found out about it years later when she was doing some digging and started to dig about the history of her family. It's an incredible, unbelievable story. One fact is more bizarre than the next fact. But, the book was called Family of Spies, and I think we replayed that on Memorial Day. It was a best of segment here. All right, that's going to do it for us. Don't forget, everything is a podcast, and so you can wherever you find podcasts. And if you want the rib recipe, text BBQ to 1-844-2-McGraw, 1-844-262-4729. We'll send out that rib recipe to all that sign up for the text messaging. We'll send that out on Monday. Thanks for listening. I don't know where the 3 hours goes, but here we are again at the end. Our executive director is Alex Hinton. Our engineer tonight is Richard Good. That was Tony on the snooze button. I'm McGraw Milhaven, and this is America at Night on Westwood.
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24: Byron York, chief political correspondent at the Washington Examiner. The recent assassination attempt at the White House Correspondents' Center. Do you think that there has been really meaningful soul-searching or reevaluation in any way of our politics in light of a third attempt to kill the president in the span of less than 2 years?
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2: After the threat of attacks from Russia, Fox's Grinnell Scott has more on this.
3: A social media post from the American Embassy in Kyiv says there is no change to its current operation. Comments attributed to the foreign policy chief of the European Union, Kaya Kallas, claim that while EU embassies remain staffed, the U.S. embassy had been vacated after Russia warned diplomats and visitors in the Ukrainian capital to leave before attacks on the city escalate. In the post on X, the U.S. embassy cited the State Department's pledge that protecting the safety and security of Americans was its highest priority. Grinnell Scott, Fox News.
2: The manhunt for Jacob Baker in the state of Hawaii is now over. The 36-year-old Baker in police custody this after a massive search on Hawaii's Big Island. Baker lives on the island, was wanted in connection with the killings of three men, described as armed and dangerous while on the lam. Hawaii police believe Baker is responsible for killing three men, all between the ages of 69 and 79 within a two-day period. All three major U.S. stock indexes closing at record highs. Thursday, the Nasdaq rose 242 points, S&P 500 up 43 points, the Dow with a tiny gain of 24 points. 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
2: Well, the Supreme Court ruling in favor of a black death row inmate from Mississippi who claims there was racial bias in the makeup of the jury that convicted him.
16: Justices in a 5-4 vote siding with Terry Pitchford, who was sentenced to death by a jury of 11 white and one black juror in 2006 for his role in the killing of a grocery store owner. There were five potential black jurors on the whittled down jury pool, but the prosecutor, who had a history of dismissing black jurors for discriminatory reasons, used peremptory strikes against four of them. Jurors can only be excused for race-neutral reasons. The opinion, penned by Justice Brett Kavanaugh, finding defense lawyers did not get enough of a chance to argue the black jurors were improperly dismissed. Also that the state Supreme Court acted reasonably in ruling they had not. Lillian Wu, Fox News.
2: Authorities in Alaska are racing to reach four climbers who fell from North America's tallest peak.
17: The National Park Service tells the Associated Press weather conditions, including limited visibility on Alaska's Mount McKinley, are improving and could soon allow for helicopter operations to rescue four climbers who fell. The agency says the incident was reported overnight near the Denali Pass, explaining the four are part of a 7-person climbing team, not sharing any details on their conditions, but noting the three other members returned to camp after trying to help. Mount McKinley is North America's highest peak, standing at more than 20,300 feet tall. Earlier this week, two climbers who were part of a separate incident were evacuated from the mountain by helicopter. Kristen Goodwin, Fox News.
2: And 14-year-old Shrey Parikh from Rancho Cucamonga, California, is this year's Scripps National Spelling Bee champion. The contestant came down to a lightning round tiebreaker against Ishan Gupta, but Shrey spelled 32 words correctly in a 90-second spell-off, including the winning word, bromocriptine, to go home the winner. I'm Ted Lindner. This is Fox News.
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5: Now, it's Red Eye Radio. Gary McNamara and Eric Harley talk about everything from politics to social issues and news of the day. 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
6: All across America, we are Red Eye Radio. He is Eric Harley and I'm Gary McNamara. I don't know about you, but yesterday reminded me, since I'm the old one here, April of 83.
7: Yeah.
6: When the Beach Boys were scheduled to play the Independence Day Festival.
7: Right, right.
6: In D.C.
7: Yeah.
6: And Reagan's Interior Secretary James Watt said, no, we don't need that kind of element here.
7: You know, Mike Love being a hoodlum and whatnot, with all that leather and devil worshiping.
6: It's like, we don't need the kind of element that they bring in. And it was like the Beach Boys.
7: The Beach Boys. They're practically gospel. What are you talking about?
6: And Reagan said, no, we welcome the Beach Boys.
7: Yes.
8: Well, Mike Love's a good man.
6: And so the Beach Boys ended up playing. Mm-hmm. And I know one of my own experiences, and this goes back to 1979. Mm-hmm. And Charlie Daniels,
7: yeah,
6: was supposed to play, and he ended up playing,
7: right?
6: Lancaster Speedway in Lancaster, New York. It's outside of Buffalo.
7: All right, yeah.
6: And there was a brouhaha from a couple of the city council members. I remember that said, no, we don't need that kind of un-American artist here.
7: We need Charlie Daniels. We don't need those shenanigans. Well, and
6: we don't need that tomfoolery.
7: Well, one of his hit songs, In America. Anti-American. We don't need that Lee Greenwood with his anti-American whatnot.
6: And I remember thinking at the time,
7: yeah,
6: because he had a bunch of hits, Devil Went Down to Georgia was right. Popular at that point. Mm-hmm, mm-hmm. But all I could think of is this guy must have only heard Uneasy Rider.
7: Yeah, maybe. Yeah.
6: I was taking a trip out to L.A.,
7: mm-hmm.
6: Tooting along in my Chevrolet, token on a number and digging on the radio.
7: Yeah. Well, we've all toked on a number. Mine was 3.
6: So,
7: oh, he means joint.
6: Yeah.
7: He means marijuana.
6: And that,
7: oh.
6: And that was, by the way, that's the beginning of Charlie Daniels' first major hit in America,
7: yeah. Yeah.
6: Which would have been early 73.
7: Mm-hmm. Yeah.
6: So,
7: yeah.
6: And by the way, I didn't have to look that up.
7: Yeah. All right.
6: You know how I didn't have to look that up? I remember the first. Well, yeah, yes, I'm old, but I remember the first time I heard it.
7: Yeah,
6: and
7: you're old.
6: No, we were doing a I played Catholic Youth Organization CYO basketball that year.
7: Okay,
6: and so that meant we had to participate in CYO activities.
7: Yeah,
6: and so I remember we had a car wash. It was like April or probably May of 73.
7: April would be too cold.
6: Yeah, exactly.
7: There, right?
6: Because it was everybody, washing yeah, the cars, whatever.
7: Right, yeah.
6: And yeah, I was thinking that. I go, when was it? April? I go, no, it can't have been April.
7: Had to have been May.
6: We'll get to that in just a moment here.
7: Mm-hmm.
6: Cause it does relate to me in the next 24 hours.
7: Mm-hmm.
6: So it might have been May. It could have been June. And I remember hearing that song when I got into my car and just going, who in the hell is this?
7: Mm-hmm.
6: Because he really didn't sing that song.
7: Right.
6: It was a Charlie Daniels rap.
7: Yeah, yeah. Oh, yeah, yeah, yeah. It was kind of wild.
6: Huh? I reached out and kicked old Green Teeth right in the knee.
7: You know, well, the first time you hear something shocking, you know, on the radio, like me, with me, it was Minnie Riperton. This is shockingly depressing. I need some Judas Priest in my life.
6: And loving you.
7: I don't even know if Judas Priest was a hit band yet.
6: Remember the first time you heard when her voice went up as high as it possibly could?
7: Yeah, I almost jumped out of the car. I was like four.
6: Dogs went crazy.
7: No, that's it.
6: Oh, by the way, speaking about the temperature, yeah, I'm going to see my dad tomorrow afternoon, but I'm back. I'm back like 7 o'clock Saturday night. So
7: right.
6: I'm flying in, flying out. Low's going to be in the 40s.
7: Yeah. Yeah.
6: It's like, what?
7: Yeah, which is weird because you told me that, I think, yesterday during the show, during a break. And I had had a dream that day that I looked at the forecast for here, for Texas, and there was a cold front coming through, and the overnight lows was going to be 37 this weekend here in the Dallas area. And I was freaking out. And then you told me about the overnight lows there in Buffalo coming up this weekend. Yeah, I wouldn't mind a little free air conditioning, but I was out in the heat yesterday doing the lawn in the middle of the day, and it was summer's here. I mean, we're not quite to 100 yet, but I think it was already 90. By the time I got cleaned up and everything afterward, I was driving around, it was 95 in my neighborhood.
6: So the point is, music wise, 5 out of the 7 have now pulled out after it was announced Wednesday.
7: Yeah.
6: I think it came out Wednesday for is it America 250? Is it the official name of the actual the concert series?
7: Yeah.
6: And then when I woke up, I saw that Martina McBride had pulled out.
7: Mm.
6: And the thing is, you know, she says she's done many of them. She's stating. Now, Morse Day and The Time said, we have no idea why we're on the list. I don't even know what they're talking about.
7: Mm-hmm.
6: And there was another artist, too, that just said, people are calling me up, screaming at me because I'm not a Trump supporter. We never signed up for this.
7: Mm-hmm.
6: We don't even know how we got in. Mm-hmm. And Martina McBride said they were told there was nothing political at all that was involved in it. And then they found out yesterday, you know, when they saw everything that was going on, they found out that Trump was involved in it, and she's claiming that, you know, he's making sure that donors get special spots and everything else. And she said, we were just told there were no politics involved. This was just America 250. Mm-hmm. Now, the interesting thing is, I haven't checked through social. I'm assuming that Trump's going to come out and blast them. Right now, I think, you know, because the Commodores pulled out, Milli Vanilli pulled out. Now, I did the good thing about all of this. I found out, because everybody's going, Milli Vanilli?
7: Mm-hmm.
6: The one guy's dead.
7: Mm-hmm.
6: What about the other guy? The other guy isn't in the band.
7: Mm-hmm. They weren't even the ones that did the singing.
6: Right, they didn't do the singing. And so it's two women that are Milli Vanilli now, and I don't know if it's the original singers or not. That I don't know.
7: Yeah, there was one guy, and it was like, I want to say 3 or 4 people that actually did the singing.
6: Oh, yeah, it was Rob and Fab.
7: Yeah, yeah. Yeah, and one of them died by suicide. I forget which one.
6: Yeah.
7: Yeah.
6: So you've got now 5 out of the 7 that have pulled out.
7: Mm.
6: Now, it may end up that the only one that's going to be left is Vanilla Ice singing over and over again, and this may be appropriate, Ice, Ice Baby.
7: Yeah. That actually could get a crowd going. Yeah.
6: Yeah. That's.
7: They went to the same school as my kids.
6: Look, I look at these things and you know, the concerts like this, and what do I want to see? What do I want to see when it's around 4th of July and I'm Washington, D.C.? Sorry, I was raised in it. Mm-hmm. I've talked about my father was so freaked out with rock and roll that there were no rock and roll records allowed in the house. None. And the only albums that we had, the only albums were Bach, Beethoven, Tchaikovsky, Strauss's Waltz, waltzes, and John Philip Sousa marching band and military songs. Mm. So I got to love. I still get, if I hear an orchestra do Stars and Stripes Forever, I get goosebumps. And that comes straight from my childhood.
4: Yeah.
6: You know, because we're real young listening to that stuff. Now, I did have to explain later on to my father that the influence of listening to so much classical music got me early on into the Genesis long form drug music, prog rock.
7: Mm. Right.
6: I used to kid him about that all the time. Go, yeah. Dad, you know what you did? You got me into all this prog rock stuff now.
7: Right,
6: you know,
7: right.
6: All the heavy drug music.
7: Well, I don't know how like a list like this they put this together. By the way, Rob Pilatus is the one who died from Milli Vanilli. The two guys that were basically the models and dancers in the video. According to Wiki, he died from alcohol and drug overdose, and there's no mention of suicide, but there was talk of, you know, him wanting basically that he was not in a good mindset at the time. So very tragic situation in that regard. But you get back to who's putting this concert together. Why would you? I mean, my thought is this. If you don't have artists scrambling to get on the list, you don't even start to put a concert like that together. Jack Osborne's been talking about everybody and how it all came together for the final tribute to Ozzy, basically the final Ozzy and Sabbath concert. Came together and all the artists that were there, a few artists that couldn't make it. One artist, and they won't say who it is, that wanted to be paid. And they were basically covering travel and pay for the crew, but they weren't paying the artists. And that was agreed by all. And anyway, something like that, the point is that you have artists that are scrambling. I'll pay my own way. I'll be there. I'll be on stage. I'll do this. If you don't have a situation where the artists are already on board, you know, full stop, and with the time you mentioned it, this is how it works. You put out the feelers, you get somebody who does this, you get a concert promoter who does this, who knows everybody and their management, and you put out the feelers. Those who jump on board from day one, there's the start of your list. I mean, I think it's given that, you know, Lee Greenwood and Kid Rock are going to be there, right? By the way, the fact that Vanilla Ice and my kids went to the same school, there's nothing in the school that actually pays tribute to them.
6: Actually, I'm looking at it right now. The only ones that haven't canceled, Vanilla Ice and Brett Michaels. Not Poison, but just Brett Michaels.
7: Right, yeah. Yeah, he's been doing solo stuff for years. And he's on Fox News a lot, and I don't know where he stands politically. I'm not sure. But if you don't have a full and complete list, and it needs to be, I'd say what? A 3 or 4 hour show minimum. It doesn't need to be an all-day festival.
6: These are different nights.
7: I know, but what I'm saying is your lineup needs to be 3 or 4 hours a night.
6: And it is. They have military bands that are also playing. There's probably 25, 30 different, different patriotic bands that are playing.
7: Right. But if you're putting together something like this and you don't have major artists scrambling to get on that list, don't bother with them. Do the military bands.
6: Yeah. That's what I
7: do. The presentation, do the flyovers.
6: Right.
7: Do the, you said bring in some tanks.
6: That happened last year.
7: Yeah. A drone show, not a military drone show, although that would be cool too. Do one of those drone shows that you do. You can have a celebration that people would enjoy. Or you could have a Bret Michaels concert.
6: That was a cheap shot. I don't know. I mean, you've got a couple of the artists. I don't know if they're lying or whatever. That were on the list, like Morris Day said, and there was another artist too. I don't remember, can't remember who they are.
7: Yeah.
6: They both said, we never signed up for this. We don't know why we're on the list.
7: Right.
6: Now, did their agent do it? Did their promoter do it? I didn't communicate with them. Mm-hmm. I don't know. Mm-hmm. That just seems strange that you have two artists that come out and say, we never agreed to do this.
7: Right.
6: Well, how do you get on the list then?
7: Mm-hmm.
6: I mean, that to me makes no sense at all. As to Martina McBride, she was not, you know, specific. I did see in one article that it was, well, we heard that it's, you know, this is basically being run by Trump. And there was one artist, I thought it was Martina McBride, I'm doing this from memory, that said, you know, Trump is using this concert, you know, to bring in donors to have special VIP seats. And that's not what this is supposed to be about.
7: Right.
6: Because we were not told that. We were told it was strictly, you know, everything. There'd be no politicians on stage. There'd be, you know, everybody gets in and the MC. There's no politics. It's all about free, you know, the 250th birthday of the United States. And, you know, Martina McBride is a friend of Sean Hannity's.
7: Mm-hmm. Yeah.
6: You know, his show.
7: No, she seems to be someone who's patriotic.
6: Yeah. Her, I mean, that hit song is his song.
7: Mm-hmm.
6: And I think she's been on his show many times in the past. I know when he was with the company we were with, mm-hmm. I believe
7: Let Freedom Ring.
6: Yeah. Let Freedom Ring. Yeah. Mm-hmm. So, I was thinking, and when she said, I'll do it, but it's not going to be about politics. Everybody has to be completely inclusive for everyone. And she said, we were told it was, and the new information says it's not. Well, specifically, what was that?
7: Mm-hmm.
6: And I still don't know that, except the one artist said that it was because, you know, it was, you know, we didn't know that Trump was using this to reward, you know, donors.
7: Mm.
6: You know, Republican donors by giving them special VIP seats or whatever. That's
7: backstage to meet.
6: I don't know whether that's true or not.
7: Yeah.
6: Because there's been no official statement,
7: mm-hmm.
6: you know, and if Martina, the other artists that I know that are completely anti-Trump and completely anti-Republican, mm-hmm. I don't trust what they say. Martina McBride, though, is one you'd say, okay, why? What is it? Be specific with me. Tell me precisely what you were told.
7: If you don't have a lock on those artists before you even start talking about it, then you don't talk about it. You don't promote it. Move on and do something else.
6: Well, she was in.
7: Mm-hmm.
6: She admitted she was in.
7: I know, but what I mean is you've got to have a roster. You got to have a full roster, or otherwise you don't have a show.
6: Well, that's what they put out yesterday or 2 days ago, was the full roster. That's what caused all this.
7: Which they clearly didn't have. That's my whole point.
6: Right. On social media, they didn't have. They didn't.
7: That's my whole point.
6: Two of them said. Two of it was two out of the seven.
7: That's what I mean by locked in.
6: Right.
7: I was specifically
6: talking about Martina McBride.
7: When you start this thing, you get a concert promoter to lock those people in, and they're on board. They're contracted in, and they are. It's a contract, whether they get paid or not. It's a contract to perform. And if you don't have them locked in, don't talk about it. Move on. Do something else.
6: We are Red Eye Radio.
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0: We are Red Eye Radio. He's our Carly and I'm Gary McNamara. Well, this story really blew up yesterday.
1: No, what happened? I mean, as I watched it, I thought, oh my God, he's having a stroke.
0: Jill Biden with the new book and then the interview that she did. And even Democrats are coming out. We didn't spend a lot of time on it this week. We just said, look, she's lying. And then we moved on.
2: Yeah. I don't believe it for a second.
0: Yeah, we'll cover a few of the things that were said in it yesterday because the story blew up yesterday.
2: That the Democrats are furious over this.
0: Yeah.
2: We wanted to focus on other things. You're bringing all this back. That was one of the complaints they had yesterday.
0: Well, and it was funny because other Democrats were telling Republicans, why do you keep going back to this? Because she brought it up.
2: Yeah.
0: They didn't bring it up.
2: Right.
0: She did.
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5: Somewhat on the cooler side for the rest of the week. A generally clear sky into sunrise, low in the mid-50s. North to northeast winds off the lake. Could be gusty at times, up to 20 miles an hour. Sunny Friday, a high of 74. Partly sunny this weekend, highs mid to upper 60s, lows in the 50s. From the Weather Channel, I'm meteorologist Mark Thibodeau, WLS AM 890, with another update in 30 minutes.
6: Fox News, I'm Sue Guzman. The U.S. and Iran reaching a deal to extend a ceasefire agreement for 60 days while peace talks continue. It is awaiting final approval from President Trump. Man wanted in 3 homicides in Hawaii's Big Island, Jacob Daniel Baker is in custody.
7: Officers and detectives responded to the area and conducted a search, ultimately locating the suspect concealed within a small cave on the neighboring property.
6: Hawaii County Police Chief Reed Mahuna. Blue Origin's New Glenn rocket explodes into a massive fireball on the launch pad in Cape Canaveral, Florida during a test. Owner Jeff Bezos vowing to investigate. And 3 people are dead in an explosion and fire at a Dallas apartment building. Jason Evans with Dallas Fire and Rescue.
8: It was originally reported as a gas leak. And at some point, while those units were en route, is when the explosion occurred.
6: 5 people were injured. 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
1: And I'm Gary McNamara, along with Eric Hurley. Coming up in just a minute, Democrats furious at Jill Biden.
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1: So if you want to know how the day went yesterday, I'm reading this headline from the Babylon Bee, and it's actually quite accurate about some of the critics of what Jill Biden said. Here's the headline from the Babylon Bee. Jill Biden explains she thought Joe had a stroke during the debate, which is why she left him up there to die. And you sit there and go, that's a cruel headline. That's actually what people were saying yesterday. When I saw that, I go, well, that's really not an example.
2: If she actually thought he was having a stroke, you stop everything and do everything to save your husband's life, right?
1: And then afterwards, you know, and this is part of reading this, former Biden aides don't believe Jill Biden. They're angry after the ex-First Lady's debate comments. Alex Thompson, the Axios reporter who co-wrote Original Sin, you and I just always get a kick out of that with Jake Tapper. The book was released last year and delved into the former President Joe Biden's cognitive decline scandal. Said he's been flooded with reactions from members of Biden's orbit after Jill Biden began speaking out about her husband's struggles to speak coherently at the CNN debate against the former former President Donald Trump. She told CBS News she thought her husband was having a stroke or might have been drugged, according to The Atlantic, ahead of the release of her forthcoming book. Well, a lot of Democrats, including several Biden aides that I've talked to since yesterday when the interview came out, just simply don't believe her. In fact, some are saying she's gaslighting here. Wow. Thompson pointed out how Jill Biden appeared alongside her husband at a post-debate rally, and that's how the Babylon Bee came up with their headline, and seemed to act as if everything was okay the following day, carrying on with other campaign events. And a lot of former aides, you know, have told me, if you really believed he might be having a stroke, then it's not necessarily the same behavior that you would do. There's no evidence that there was any significant medical exam afterwards, Thompson said, before acknowledging she suggested her husband take a cognitive exam, but was overruled by his advisors, per The Atlantic. He continued, and you know, a lot of Democrats think that this is simply unhelpful to come out with this at this moment and try to rewrite this portion of history. I have to say that there is significant skepticism that she is trying to rewrite the narrative right now. Well, she's not going to be successful at it. What I think is interesting is she's doing these interviews that everybody on the left and right know is a lie, and she's hoping that Democrats will buy the book because they want to be BS'd more.
2: Yeah,
1: seriously,
2: right.
1: Republicans aren't going to buy the book.
2: Right.
1: It's going to be Democrats. And so she knows she's lying. You and I said it. We didn't spend much time. We go, come on, she's lying. We all know it. And then this thing just blew up the last couple of days. And it's Friday. We got to clear the desk.
2: But, well, it's and again, you know, at the basis of it all is either somebody who's lying or a wife that doesn't care.
1: Yeah.
2: It's one of those two.
1: Right.
2: plain and simple.
1: By
2: you can't say, well right. She cares, but she thought the debate was more important. Yeah, that's a right. viable answer.
1: Thank you for continuing what we've always done here, which is, all right, what are the only choices?
2: These are the only two options.
1: The only two options is
2: right.
1: She's lying or she's completely uncaring about her husband.
2: Right.
1: One or the other.
2: And I don't know which is which. You would have to ask her because it's one of those two. I believe she's lying. If I were a betting man, and I am, I'd put a dollar on that bet. She's lying.
1: Of course.
2: But I'm not going to rule out that she doesn't care about her husband. It happens.
1: We're looking at the only two options. If she's lying, why is she lying? Because everyone knows. I saw Chris Coons on with Martha McCallum, and he was doing the thing. Well, you know, Trump falls asleep in meetings. She goes, "What are you talking about? He does probably 30 to 100 questions a day.
2: Yeah.
1: You know, he's all over the place." And
2: right.
1: then he just, but he won't answer the question on this. That's not the point. But he wouldn't let her.
2: Yeah.
1: Chris Coons would not let her finish the sentence.
2: Right.
1: And she's the interviewer. I would have told him, "Will you please shut up? I let you talk. Let me talk."
2: Yeah, exactly.
1: And she didn't do that. But yeah. I would have done it.
2: Yeah.
1: And so he was trying. He didn't want to hear her answer because he was trying to make the moral equivalency that there's no difference between what Biden was or what Biden is and was back then and Donald Trump. Because
2: right.
1: nobody buys that Donald Trump is he, you know, is he 80? You know, might he forget some things? I forget things. You forget things.
2: I've been forgetting things all my life.
1: But it's whether you cannot have any type of consistency with your cognitive abilities, you know, to complete a sentence or talk about a paragraph or relate an idea. And Biden couldn't do that. And it just happened to be he was at his worst.
2: Here's the case I'll make for Jill Biden not caring about her husband. Because that wasn't the only night or time or moment in front of a camera, and I'm certainly away from the camera, that he displayed some cognitive issues. And quite frankly, I know my wife. I love her very much, and she likes me a lot. I'm one of her favorite people. She tells me all the time.
1: Tolerate.
2: No, she loves me enough, and I love her enough to know that if I started to see that, especially if I were in the public eye, I know what you're saying. You're in radio. Yeah, we're not in the public eye. We're on the radio. It's different. But if I were at that level, and I were constantly on the world stage, and something were wrong with me, my wife would step in and there would be no one who could stop her.
1: Right.
2: So there's the case for not caring. But I can't tell you that because I can't read into Jill Biden's heart.
1: But we know what the options are.
2: There are two options there. And those are the only two options. She's lying or she doesn't care about her husband.
1: Now, I want to play this because it shows you how those in the leftist media don't realize what they've said before. They don't realize the internet exists when it comes to Joe Biden. Listen to Abby Phillips here on CNN.
2: Mm.
1: Listen to this here. All right. We're going to play what she said here in the last 36 hours and what she said in the middle of June of 2024.
2: Okay.
1: Okay. Here we go.
3: The autopsy. Mm-hmm. That the Democrats didn't delve into that, and but it should.
4: Yeah.
3: What kind of political system covers that up mm-hmm. and makes it okay to lie to people about what everybody knows is true?
1: Just in the last 36 hours.
2: Yeah.
1: All right,
2: yeah.
1: Here
2: yeah.
1: we go. Now all let's right. go. Back. She's just, you know, what type of political system allows this to happen?
2: Right.
1: Here we go.
2: All right.
1: June 17th, 2024, Abby Phillips.
3: November choice is between two old men. We know that. But tonight I want to talk about the Joe Biden that Republicans want you to see and the pipeline of videos that aren't telling the full truth. Now, those videos are probably right now clogging the public consciousness as Americans start to think about their votes. And this is going to be really tough and tricky for voters to sort through, because some of these videos, if you're a regular person, you probably cannot even do the digging that would be required to sort through what is being chopped up, what is being deceptively characterized, all of that.
4: That's right. And it's only June. You're already talking about whether the president's defecating in public. But imagine where we're going to be by October. The White House press secretary used the phrase cheap fakes, the idea of cheap fakes. Let me explain what that is to people. We've been worried for years about AI deep fakes, that computer generated images are going to trick people into believing something that's totally false. Cheap fakes are a little bit simpler. They're cheap. They're just distorted, out of context videos, chopped up in certain ways, constructed in certain ways. That's what we're seeing. That's what the Biden administration, the Biden campaign is so worried about right now. But make no mistake, they are worried about this. This is a real problem. This is not some made up fiction. The videos are oftentimes made up, but the problem is real, because some of us, Abby, watch a 40-minute speech by Biden. We see the full context. Other people only watch a 5-second clip. And that's going to be something that's going to, I suspect, follow Biden for the rest of this campaign.
3: I mean, look, Biden, as we pointed out, it's not a secret. He is an older man. He has actually moments that are pretty awkward in public. Why chop them up and make them into something that they're not?
1: She was part of what she had just said was the political system that covers it up.
2: Yeah.
1: Because as we know, that was all BS about the deep fakes. That yeah. ended up being mocked.
2: Yep.
1: Saliza. Stelter lost. Excuse me. He even lost, I don't want to say he lost credibility. He never had any credibility, but he lost credibility even with Democrats with that.
2: No, absolutely.
1: It was Brian Stelter, formerly of CNN.
2: It really is the, if you think about it, it's in the same line of the Jake Tapper book. It's the same spirit. Well, the day after the election, we went straight to writing the book about it. The day after the election. Yeah, you waited all of that time. You could have written the book. You had information. It didn't all come to you the morning of the day after the election. No, they constantly carry the water for the left. They do all of this. They're part of the, I don't like the words cover up, because it really wasn't a cover up. We could all see it when it came to the cognitive issues with Joe Biden. And by the way, for those of us, many of us, who deal with family members who have cognitive issues, serious cognitive issues, it is a shame that their family members don't step in.
1: I said formerly of CNN. He was formerly, then he came back again.
2: Oh, that's right. He did.
1: He came back. Want to make sure Brian still wanted to talk about him.
2: Yeah.
1: You're right.
2: You know, and
1: because I know how protective, I'm going to see my dad.
2: Yeah.
1: I know how protective the entire family is of him.
2: Yes.
1: And we would never allow what the Biden family allowed with Joe Biden.
2: Ever.
1: We have never allowed that. Ever. Ever. And I tend to agree. I can't read her mind, but either scenario is plausible. Either she's completely lying.
2: Or she doesn't care.
1: Or she really never cared about her husband. It's one or the other.
2: It's one of the two.
1: We are Red Eye Radio.
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0: We are Red Eye Radio. He is Eric Carly, and I'm Gary McNamara. All right, the Tallarico audio cut of the day.
1: All right.
0: What does he call women? Are you ready?
1: Okay.
0: Ready for this one? Here we go.
1: All right.
0: This is beautiful.
1: Yeah, okay.
2: Every one of our neighbors with a uterus became the property of the state.
3: One of our neighbors with a uterus to be able to control their own body. One of our neighbors with a uterus.
0: Now, that's going to get him in trouble with the left. Because what's a neighbor with a uterus? A woman.
1: It's a woman.
0: But not all women have a uterus.
1: According to the left.
0: According to the left.
1: You know, he's not doing well. He said there's only six genders. And again, we're going by their rule book. Yes. We know now there's over 6,000. I'm pretty sure I'm right on that.
0: How many are Facebook?
1: I may be underestimating.
0: Facebook? Remember Facebook back?
1: This was
0: back
1: 57.
0: 12 years ago. That's like 12 years ago.
1: Oh, yeah. That was ancient Facebook. They've updated it. I'm pretty sure it's over 6,000.

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10: Somewhat on the cooler side the rest of the week, a mainly clear sky into sunrise, a low in the mid-50s, a breezy north to northeast wind, sunny Friday, a high of 74, and the weekend, a mix of clouds and sunshine, highs mid to upper 60s, lows mid to upper 50s, rather cool for the last weekend of May. From the Weather Channel, I'm meteorologist Mark Thibodeau, WLS AM 890, with another update in 30 minutes.
11: 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I'm

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4: Monstrous explosion completely shrouding the 320-foot-tall Glenn Rocket. The company posted on X, "We experienced an anomaly during today's hot fire test. All personnel have been accounted for." The Brevard County Emergency Management Office said there was no threat to the public as a result of the explosion. Jill Nato, Fox News.
5: At least three people dead, four injured in a gas explosion that engulfed a Dallas apartment building in a massive fire. The blast shaking nearby homes and flinging debris as firefighters were on their way to the reported gas leak. First responders now looking through the debris for possible survivors or victims. 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
8: Temperatures being 30 degrees above average.
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5: The big manhunt is over in Hawaii for a man wanted in the murders of three people on the Big Island. Hawaii County Police Chief Reid Mahuna said they received a tip about a possible sighting near the coastal area of Kaimu Cove.
9: Officers and detectives responded to the area and conducted a search, ultimately locating the suspect concealed within a small cave on the neighboring property. The suspect, identified as Jacob Baker, male 36, was taken into custody without incident.
5: Baker was wanted in connection with the killings of three men, ages 69 to 79, over a two-day period. The FBI arresting a former CIA official, seizing millions of dollars in gold bars and cash from his home. Here's Fox's Kevin Cork with more.
10: He somehow managed to convince the agency to give him $40 million in gold bars, claiming it was for work-related expenses. The agency later claimed it was unable to locate any record of Rush explaining the so-called work-related purpose for all that loot. When the FBI raided his home in Virginia, they not only found $40 million worth of gold bars, they found $2 million in cash, along with 35 luxury watches, many of which were Rolexes. Now, it's been speculated that the gold bars and cash were likely resources to be used in U.S. operations overseas, but then it was diverted, apparently, for personal use.
5: An affidavit says he lied about some of his education and military service while applying for the job. He was honorably discharged from the CIA in February 2015. 14-year-old Trey Parikh from Rancho Cucamonga, California, is this year's Scripps National Spelling Bee champion. This contest coming down to a lightning round tiebreaker against Isan Gupta. Trey spelling 32 words correctly in a 90-second spell-off to go home the winner. And some big-name acts dropping out of President Trump's scheduled Freedom 250 event on the National Mall. Among them, Morris Day, Young MC, and Milli Vanilli, all citing the event's political ties. I'm Sue Guzman. This is Fox News.
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14: From the city of Chicago, our WLS audience aware of this. 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
1: 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Now, it's Red Eye Radio. Gary McNamara and Eric Hurley talk about everything from politics to social issues and news of the day. Whether you're up late or you're just starting your day, welcome to the show from the Relief Factor Studios. 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
5: And he's Eric Hurley, and I'm Gary McNamara. Welcome and good morning. Thank you so much for being here. Well, just here in the last hour, Bret Michaels has pulled out of the Freedom 250 Great American State Fair concerts. He pulled out. He said, unfortunately, what was presented to us as a celebration of our country has evolved into something much more divisive. He doesn't explain why, though, than I had agreed to be part of. He goes, also concerns have been raised concerning the safety of my fans, band, crew, family, and myself, including threats that are completely unfounded and unforgivable. So he was getting threats.
6: Okay.
5: All right. For staying in. So there's only the only ones left now, somebody I've never heard of this artist, Flo Rida. You know who that is?
6: Yeah, Flo Rida.
5: Flo Rida?
6: Yeah.
5: I have no idea.
6: Mm-hmm.
5: Yeah. See, I didn't even know how to pronounce the last name. And Vanilla Ice. That's
6: yeah.
5: It. So everybody else has pulled out. Who is what does Flo do?
6: Flo Rida had a hit song, wow, years ago.
5: Oh, okay.
6: The Boots with the Fur.
5: The Boots with the Fur.
6: I don't know if that's the name of the song, but yeah.
5: Okay.
6: Flo Rida.
5: Okay, just.
6: Flo Rida, the name, of course, a take of Florida, you know. Yeah. So.
5: Oh. Yeah. I had no idea. Thank you.
6: Mm-hmm.
5: Thank you for updating me.
6: Yeah, it's called Reedy.
5: Mm-hmm. Well, I mean, I've never seen the name, though. I could read and never see the name.
6: Well, is it listed on the list?
5: The what?
6: Is it listed on the list? Do they break it up to Flo-Rida?
5: Yes.
6: They do? Yeah.
5: Okay. Flo-Rida.
6: Yeah.
5: Yeah.
6: All right. It's like Eminem. You know, candy thing. Peanut or plain, doesn't matter.
5: I got to check True Social to see if Trump has commented on it.
6: Yeah. About the concert? Yeah. Bret Michaels is where you draw the line. Well, I mean, if we're not going to have Bret Michaels, why even have it? Why even have the 250-year celebration if we're not going to?
5: Well, if it's not poison and you can't get CeCe DeVille.
6: Yeah,
5: you know, if CeCe's not in there, I mean, it's
6: well, and
5: I got to play with Bret.
6: Yeah, yeah, exactly.
5: I'm just such a great guitarist, and I got all the chicks.
6: Right. Well, I'm not sure that's true, but he is a great guitarist.
5: By the way, I'm not a Poison fan at all.
6: Yeah.
5: I did years ago. A friend of mine was visiting.
6: Yeah.
5: This goes back, almost 26 years ago.
6: Mm-hmm.
5: And she was coming into town for business.
6: Right.
5: Yeah. And she had heard about the concert. She goes, let's go to the concert. I went, no, I'm not going to go see Poison.
6: Yeah.
5: And she said, come on, go. And I went, no. I think it was Poison, Dokken, and Cinderella.
6: Okay.
5: And I was, no, I don't want it. And I went. And, you know, Poison didn't impress me at all. I mean, it was Cinderella. How did they ever fit the hairband kind of thing?
6: Well, because if you go to back to their song, their hit songs and their videos, you'll see. It was really big hair.
5: Okay.
6: Yeah, yeah, yeah.
5: Well, but I mean the style that I saw.
6: Yeah.
5: From Tom Kiefer, he was more, it was more goth grunge.
6: Yeah.
5: That's how, I don't know
6: more,
5: how else to
6: more of
5: it.
6: Just a straight rock and blues influence.
5: Yeah.
6: He's a very good artist.
5: I saw I saw influences to me. I'm like, well, like I just mentioned those artists. The Cult also was like, it was really interesting. I'm like, he doesn't fit in here.
6: Yeah.
5: And, yeah. But yeah. So I had to admit that I saw Poison once. They didn't impress me.
6: Yeah.
5: I was like, okay.
6: Yeah. Well.
5: Every rose has a thorn.
6: Yeah.
5: Okay.
6: Yeah. Some things you do for money, I guess.
5: And I don't want to.
6: Or some things you do just because you're a horrible songwriter.
5: Again,
6: I don't know.
5: I'm probably going to get hate mail. You don't like Poison? No. But arguing music is the dumbest thing because people like what they like.
6: Well, they sold tens and tens of albums. So I don't. No, they sold a lot of records. They sold a ton of records. They made it. They did their thing. And apparently there's still an audience.
5: You know what always impressed me about Bret Michaels, though?
6: Huh.
5: Was the amount of partying he did being a type 1 diabetic and then had to stop.
6: Yeah,
5: I mean, you're alive, dude? Yeah. Wow.
6: Yeah. You know? So because that's the extremely sensitive situation, yeah. So, yeah, I don't know. It's like you said, music is, you know, there's, what do they say? There's no accounting for taste.
5: Yeah.
6: Well, all right. It is again, you know, when you look at this whole concert thing, I don't know that you need the concert. You know, if you have Lee Greenwood singing God Bless the USA, right? And you have military bands and you have flyovers, you have fireworks and a big celebration. I don't know that you need the music. If you could get the music, that'd be one thing. If this were the Obama administration, Taylor Swift would probably be headlining. But it's not. And we all know what's going on. I mean, if they're getting threats, they're getting threats because they're perceived to be somebody who supports Trump.
5: Mm-hmm.
6: And then, you know, you're counted out at that point. And there's no fixing it. There is no, well, I'm going to do it anyway. I mean, Kid Rock will do it, and he's not afraid to do it. But there is a great concern.
5: Even though he's not on the
6: concert. You know, he'll go out and support Trump. He doesn't care. He's talked about it. He goes, I'm not really political one way or the other. I just believe in certain things, you know, ideas. And so he's not, you know, these aren't artists that are going to, and there is a real situation when your crew says, I'm not doing that. If your crew isn't going to be on board, you're not going to have a show.
5: Yeah, I don't see anything from Untrue Social about it at all. So.
6: Yeah, yeah. So they may change it. You know, they may decide, okay, we're just going to have the military bands. If the artists don't feel safe or they want to, you know, or if Trump wants to go after them, they want to chicken out or whatever it is, then we just won't have the concert. The concert's won't be the problem. You know, they not having a concert won't be a problem. Have your nightly events.
5: And I think there's admission to the state fair. So,
6: yeah, right.
5: As they're calling it, the state.
6: Yeah.
5: Freedom 250 state fair.
6: Right.
5: Supposed to be representing all, you know, the states. So,
6: right.
5: So there, it said buy tickets. So mm-hmm. I went to the website.
6: Corn dogs and funnel cakes. Let's go. You know, I don't need Bret Michaels. When you have my grandmother's dying words. If you have corn dogs and funnel cakes, you don't need Bret Michaels.
5: Funniest thing is, and these all coming from most Republican conservatives who read this went, well, except for Martina McBride, who the hell cares?
6: Yeah.
5: And then it was like, I did not find many Republican conservatives that were impressed with the lineup.
6: Well, you know, that's it. That's why you want to put the feelers out early on, get a concert promoter on board, and then tell them, but here's the thing. You do have to tell them what it's going to be and what it's not going to be. And if it turns out that it's evolving into something else, you should expect you should expect cancellations anyway, because it's the nature of the beast. There are going to be artists that are out there that, you know, okay, well, so-and-so, the bass player's not feeling well, so we're going to cancel. I'm just joking. Nobody cancels because they don't have a bass player. But you know, if the singer is, you know, under the weather, or they have a conflict or something, you'll expect cancellations. It's kind of factored in. So you build a big roster and lock everybody in with contracts, and go from there. But I just don't, it's well, just that to me isn't the draw of the celebration of 250 years of liberty.
5: No, I
6: can't. It's just not.
5: Yeah, it's not. No. For me, it wouldn't be, for me, it wouldn't be either. Now, let's talk about the other concert.
7: Yeah.
5: Which Tom one? Morello.
6: Yeah.
5: From Rage for the Machine.
6: Uh-huh.
5: Has another festival coming up right before the midterm election in early October.
6: Oh.
5: He's bringing with him Bruce Springsteen, Joan Baez.
6: All right.
5: The Dave Matthews Band, Foo Fighters, Jack Black, the Dropkick Murphys. Man, they are so insanely liberal.
6: Yeah.
5: And it's, let me just read it to you. It's not just about the music. Portions of the proceeds will go towards Vote Riders, a nonpartisan organization working to expand voter access across the country. You know what they do, Vote Riders?
6: Huh.
5: You know what they raise money for?
6: Huh.
5: Get rid of all voter ID. And so they go nonpartisan. I will say in later updates, they took them out of there because they were getting blasted on social media saying nonpartisan. Hmm. In a way, though, when you think about it, it is nonpartisan, but it isn't. It is nonpartisan, the concert, because only those rock stars and a very few people believe that there shouldn't be voter ID. The vast majority, landslide numbers of American citizens, including Democrats, minorities, everybody across the board believes in voter ID. It is partisan, though, because 99.999999% of Democrats in federal office disagree with the landslide numbers of the their own Democrats in their own party. So I guess that would be the partisanship, you know, in it.
6: Yeah.
5: But it's but I was laughing this. I go, wait a minute, maybe nonpartisan because nobody is with them. Because so it says the portions will go the Vote Riders, a nonpartisan organization, which they are not. The Power of the People Festival is about freedom, justice, equality, and rock and roll, Morello said in a statement. It's about the power of everyday human beings have when they come together through music, art, community, and action. We are honored to bring this incredible lineup to the D.C. area for a day that celebrates the spirit of activism, creativity, and hope. If you look at this here. I have it on my, look at it on my phone there.
6: Yeah.
5: Doesn't it look like it's being put on by the Communist Party of the Soviet
6: no,
5: Union?
6: No, it absolutely
5: look at the poster.
6: Does. No, it
5: the
6: does.
5: The poster looks like it's, I swear to God.
6: It no, it's, like, it's, that's, it's, did Vladimir Putin draw that?
5: I know. It's really amazing. And the comments on social media just, and I loved it. Rage Against the Machine. You're the machine.
6: And by the way,
5: they all believe in the machine.
6: In terms of how he described it and what it's all about, rock and roll was third. That tells you everything right there. Oh, yeah. And we'll play some music, too.
5: But the comments on, you know, for God's sakes, if you're going to try to sell to people on commie-Nazism, as we like to call it now, commie-Nazism, you know, at least use the American flag in it somewhere.
6: Yeah.
5: Don't have the poster look like it was put on by the poster was created by Stalin's personal poster artist.
6: Well, but you know, but here's the thing. The American flag is controversial.
5: Yeah.
6: It's divisive. I saw this in an article. Man, I wish I would have saved that. It was an article just yesterday or day before. Well, the American flag has become divisive and blah, blah, blah, blah, blah. And certain businesses won't put the American flag up and, you know, blah, blah. Divisive how? We're America. It's the United States. It's our country's flag. How dare you put it on display? But no, they're not going to do that. They're going to look as commie as they can, yep. Raging for the machine.
5: Yep.
7: That is very, very good bet.
5: And by the way, I've been saying this since I first heard of Rage Against the Machine. You know, when they first, when the 90s, when they really came to popularity, I went in, and when you, you know, when you understood Tom Morello and Zach DeLaRocca and where they come from, it's like, well, they're Marxists.
6: Yeah. Yeah.
5: You know, what do you mean? They are the machine.
6: Yes.
5: Because Marxism believes in an authoritarian government.
6: Right.
5: It's what it is.
6: Yep.
5: It's about people not owning property.
6: Yep.
5: You know, the whole Marxism, the whole communism thing is you don't get to own any property. The government controls everything.
6: Right.
5: And I said from the very beginning, they're not revolutionary as being a conservative and believing in private property ownership and free enterprise.
6: Yeah. Yeah.
5: That's what it's about.
6: Yep.
5: You know, that's the opposite of that. You know, that's, to me, that's revolutionary in today's society. The basic tenets of our society, which is about people being able to be free to do the things that they want in business and their personal life. That's not the machine. The machine is what Bruce Springsteen is promoting. The machine, the authoritarian government, is what Tom Morello, with Rage for the Machine, is all about.
6: Yeah.
5: They're not about individual rights.
6: No. No.
5: They're not about free markets. They're not a, you know, it's like, well, we want to stop freedom when it comes to business. You can have freedom everywhere else in your personal life, but in your business activity, when it comes to money and things like that, when it comes to you being able to acquire wealth so you can choose where you go in life, well, on fiscal things, well, no. The machine needs to control all the money.
6: Yes. No. Yeah, it's, you know, something like that. Look, they've got a lineup of, you know, top communist rock and roll names.
5: Kamenazis, as Kamenazis. We call them now. With the acceptance of
6: Kamenazi rock.
5: I like that.
6: Commie rock.
5: It was great. I was telling you that
6: KCOM, we're all commie rock all the time.
5: You were looking at a headline in a trade magazine that was saying that alternative music needs to get back to pre-Nirvana.
6: Yeah.
5: Okay, maybe commie Nazi.
6: Rock. Exactly. Yeah.
5: We are Red Eye Radio.
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9: Agriculture Secretary Brooke Rollins among the dignitaries Tuesday, celebrating the 90th anniversary of the REA, the legislation that created the Rural Electrification Administration, the predecessor to today's USDA Rural Utilities Service. As Deputy Agriculture Secretary Stephen Vaden observed,
11: it started with electricity. Telephones were added to that, then water, and most recently, broadband. So while the technologies may have changed, the goal of seeing to it that wherever in rural America one is, you have the basics that are necessary for modern life continues.
9: I'm Rod Bain reporting for the U.S. Department of Agriculture in Washington, D.C.
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0: He is Eric Harley, and I'm Gary McNamara. Coming up following the bottom of the hour, a media outlet attempts to defend Tallarico. We'll get to that. And, wow, the 60-minute slaughter yesterday.
1: Yeah.
0: It's exactly what we said had to happen.
1: Well, you're going to have to. If you're not going to go in and redo everything, tell me what you're going to do. You're not going to retrain the brains of the people that are there.
0: No. No. They're political activists. Yeah. You're not going to make them journalists.
1: No, it's not going to happen.
0: We'll get to that and more.
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3: Running a little on the cooler side for the end of May. A mainly clear sky into sunrise, lows in the mid-50s. North and northeast breezes off the lake. Lots of sunshine Friday, high 74. And the weekend's cool for very late May, partly to mostly sunny. Highs mid to upper 60s, overnight lows mid to upper 50s with northeast winds off the lake. From the Weather Channel, I'm meteorologist Mark Thibodeau, WLS AM 890 with another update in 30 minutes.
4: Fox News, I'm Ted Linder. A 60-day extension of the U.S.-Iran ceasefire, which would lead to negotiations on the regime's nuclear program in President Trump's hands.
5: The three must-haves for President Trump to back any deal. Strait of Hormuz open. There can be no highly enriched uranium in Iran, and there can be no nuclear weapons program in Iran.
4: Fox's Peter Ducey. The manhunt for Jacob Baker in Hawaii is over. The 36-year-old Baker in police custody after a massive search on Hawaii's Big Island. Baker, who lives on the island, was wanted in connection with the killings of three men, described as armed and dangerous while on the lam. Hawaii police believe Baker's responsible for killing three men, all between the ages of 69 and 79, within a two-day period. And there will be a Game 7 in the NBA Western Conference Finals. The San Antonio Spurs defeated the Oklahoma City Thunder Thursday night, 118-91. Game 7 will be Saturday night in Oklahoma City. 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
1: I'm Gary McNamara, along with Eric Harley. 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I'm just getting a kick. 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
2: Yeah.
1: From from Matt Walsh from the Daily Wire.
2: Mm.
1: And it was based on the story, just the Fox News story the other day. Let me just make sure I get it. According to a new survey, 75% of Americans say restaurants should offer some kind of adults-only dining experience to avoid unruly kids. And then the headline is, no one wants a romantic dinner ruined by a screaming child at the next table. Then he writes, well, if you don't want to be around kids at a restaurant, then fork over the money and go to a nice upscale place.
2: Yeah.
1: There's not many kids there. And then it gets to somebody posted, and this was out there yesterday. It wasn't just him. Well, they should allow to bring their dogs instead of kids. Because dogs.
2: Yeah. Yeah.
1: Hey, right.
2: Yeah.
1: No. Children are members of society and should be allowed to participate in it. Dogs are not members of our society at
2: they
1: all.
2: They are not.
1: They are dogs.
2: Quit taking your dog everywhere.
1: Keep your dog at home or take him to a dog park.
2: Yeah.
1: It's insane that we are constantly having this conversation about whether kids should be allowed in restaurants. Meanwhile, people bring their dogs everywhere. We now live in a society where dogs are more welcome in public than human children. It's psychotic.
2: No, seriously. They're everywhere. Yeah, I understand if you're walking into Petco and people are walking their dogs in. Okay, that's fine. I get it. They might be there for grooming or the vet or whatever. Or just shopping. Because, you know, when I had a dog, my dog loved to shop. My dog had lots of money and loved to shop. But people take their dogs everywhere now.
1: Some guy writes, my dog is cleaner and more well-behaved than lots of children. No, it's not. Your dog smells, eats its own poop, and barks. Yeah. Your dog has no fundamental right to participate in society at all. Children do. You know, my patience for other people's dogs is zero. If I'm inconvenienced or disrupted by someone's dog for even 1 second, it's unacceptable. Your dog should just never be my problem. But children are human beings. They are the next generation. We need them to exist.
2: Mm-hmm.
1: I mean,
2: well, you know.
1: And then it was when you go through the thread, it's dog lovers versus human lovers.
2: Oh, there you go. No, you knew that was going to be the war. That was going to be the war on that thread. That was going to be the war. And by the way, it is true. If you want a romantic dinner, then go to an upscale restaurant. Like, for instance, we would take our kids to McDonald's, but not Chili's.
1: But it started, I wanted to see where another thread went that he wrote about. And this applies to me.
2: Mm-hmm.
1: All right. And you'll agree with this.
2: All right.
1: And he writes, as I get older, I will never understand adults who are embarrassed about their age. Why are you sad and embarrassed you've existed for a while? Why is it rude for someone to ask you how old you are? Why would you want people to think you're in your 20s if you're really in your 30s or 40s or 50s? Well, in my case, easy. I'm trying to date a younger woman. It should be the other way. Age and experience should be a point of pride. If anything, the glorification of youth and the desire to stay in that state, however, is the most retarded feature of the modern world. Mm. We used to revere our elders. Now we revere 23-year-olds. No, we don't. Because why exactly? They don't know anything and haven't done anything. It's insane. No, and my proof is nobody wants a young president.
2: Yeah, all right. Yeah.
1: Nobody wants a young, even the young people don't want a young president.
2: Well, no, because it's, you know what it is for a lot of them? It's the Chris Rock thing that you mentioned yesterday, that years ago that he said about the Obamas. I see them as my mom and dad. They want a mommy and daddy in the White House.
1: Right.
2: For me, I don't mind someone who's been around for a minute because they have experience. Now, sometimes that experience means diddly and squat. But young people, I could see them. That's, you know, the Chris Rock effect.
1: That's true.
2: I want my mommy, my mommy and daddy.
1: Yeah, so, you know, Matt, you're wrong on that case because... As Eric just said, young people depend on the old people to survive.
2: That's right.
1: Because they don't want to work like we did.
2: That's right.
1: They don't want to work.
2: It's like people reading that article from Matt were probably like, Mom, did you read this?
1: He just seems to, it's a survey that's done for discussion, but nobody's going to be banning kids from restaurants.
2: No, they're not. As much as we can bribe the hosts of the restaurant to delay them being seated. Look, it happens. You have to expect it. Like the casual dining. Yeah, I mentioned Chili's. They're like right now, they're crushing it. I'm doing very well. And you go in, it's going to be families. If you have to know that. And then there are upscale restaurants. You know, Olive Garden or something. you go. No, but there are upscale.
1: For gosh sakes, you live in Dallas.
2: Yeah, I know.
1: Move up a couple of levels, will you please?
2: Okay. Well, then Applebee's. The thing is, fine, if you're going to spend.
1: Oh, wait.
2: If you're going to spend all my money.
1: Hold it. Wait. Hooters. I saw they're going to rebrand as a family restaurant.
2: Okay.
1: Again, we want to get back to where we were.
2: It just turns out that the entire family has only daughters. But the thing.
1: It's like the Seinfeld episode where Elaine went in and applied for the job at Monk's because, and I don't know why, but that was the only time where it seemed like a completely different ownership owned that restaurant, but it was the guy. And she accused him of only hiring women with large breasts. They were all his daughters.
2: Well, it turns out, true story, my wife loves the chicken at Hooters. She does. And, I asked her one time, I said, well, I don't know, the whole server thing with the, she goes, oh, that's mundane. Have you seen what other girls wear in public? Compared to the Hooters servers, that's nothing. And it's like, because it was that gradual thing. It used to be, they're scantily clad. Actually, they have more clothes on than a lot of women walking around in public.
1: I've got to say this. Near me, there's a bar. And where I live, it was completely desolate when I moved in 20 years ago.
2: Right, right.
1: I mean, we had no traffic signals.
2: Right. Yeah. Okay.
1: And they started, putting up retail establishments. And now, within probably 3/4 of a mile of me, right around the corner, it's because it's a long corner. There's two bars.
2: Yeah.
1: And real nice place. The one real, real nice place, beautiful, spotless. The owner is a John Taffer fan. I met him. I hardly ever go there. I mean, I just don't go out much. But I couldn't go in there because I went in there one time and every single bartender and server basically are wearing, and it's thongs.
2: Yeah, no.
1: I'm not kidding. I'm not kidding.
2: Yeah.
1: Thongs.
2: Yeah.
1: And I'm like, it's a corner bar.
2: Yeah, no.
1: And I'm just like,
2: no.
1: No. And again, no. Aesthetically speaking, the women that I have seen are just, and again, it's a very objective thing, or subjective, whatever.
2: Mm.
1: Aesthetically may not be pleasing to the eye.
2: Yeah.
1: There may be some. Look, I lived on the beach.
2: Mm-hmm.
1: I lived on the beach for almost 3 years.
2: Right.
1: And the majority of human bodies are ugly.
2: Yeah.
1: I know. I've witnessed it.
2: Mm-hmm.
1: The majority of men and women. In fact, I've been the advocate of not for women being able to go topless on beaches. I'm for men putting their shirts back on.
2: Yeah, I'm on board with that.
1: And that's what happens.
2: I keep my shirt on.
1: Right, that's what happens when you live on the beach.
2: Yeah.
1: And, again, that comes from experience. So not the most aesthetically. There could be better. There could be more aesthetically pleasing human beings that might be able to get away with wearing that attire in a very risque environment, but it's not. It's basically a corner place where you just go to have a drink and something good to eat.
2: Yeah, right.
1: And I'm just like, it's not needed.
2: No, it's that's a turnoff.
1: Yeah, it's a turnoff, man.
2: Put some clothes on. Right.
1: And it's, and it, the place is not, it doesn't have a name like, you know, it's not like, you know, Twin Peaks, where you know it's Twin Peaks. Whoa, is this a mountain kind of place? Am I going to go in here?
3: Yeah.
1: Like, it's like, so.
2: Is this about that weird TV show?
3: Nope.
1: But no, to Matt, none of us here are embarrassed about our age. Not at all.
2: So, no, I love the fact that I'm 60 or whatever I am. It's none of my business. But no, I love the fact when I turned 60, I was like, now it's on. Because I look at it as earned years. You know, the good, the bad, the ugly, whatever, everything in between. And I look at this long, and it seems, you know, because if you break up your life, you know, your childhood, and then your, you know, your teen years into your young adult years, and then you get into the midlife thing, and then you get past the midlife thing. And those are all different segments of your life that almost seem like different lives altogether. You know what I mean? When you think back, it's like, wow, man, that was because society was different, because your experience was different. Maybe you lived in a different place, whatever it is. And I look at those different phases of my life, and I'm grateful. You know, I lost my brother last month, and my brother had a really long, you know, he would have been 65 in August, and he, right out of high school, and graduated Delray High, 79, and then boom, joined the Marines. And then, you know, he started and did all of these things throughout his life, then served later in the National Guard. He did all of these things and had all of these experiences that he chose. He was never married. He didn't have children. And he told me one time, he goes, you know, this is my preference. He goes, being responsible for others is a very big responsibility. And I believe that maybe I'd be up to it maybe one day, but really I want to do these things. And if I have a responsibility for others, then that would be, you know, a something that might kind of, you know, change everything for me. And so for him, he wanted to do those things in his life. And he did them all very well, by the book. He was a by-the-book guy. He was a great soldier in the National Guard. He was a great Marine. And I think of those phases of his life, which, you know, helps me to cope with his death. And I think about, you know, my life. I look back at my life, and I haven't accomplished some of the things he did, but I really enjoy being at this age. I don't complain about it at all.
1: And I'm not embarrassed or ashamed at all that I'm a number of weeks older than you.
2: Yeah. How many weeks would that be? 10 years? 52 weeks? 500 and something? Over 500 weeks older.
1: I
2: measure it in weeks.
1: I did get that question the other day from somebody who's younger.
2: Yeah.
1: That said, well, do you wish you were younger?
2: No.
1: And, you know, because they're interested that I'm 70 and still working.
2: Yeah.
1: And they were like amazed by that.
2: Yeah.
1: And I said, I'm so happy. I wouldn't change anything in my life, but I wouldn't want to go back. I'm happiest right now.
2: Right.
1: That's how I look at it.
2: Yeah.
1: I don't spend much time thinking about it, though.
2: Right. Exactly.
1: I really don't.
2: Right.
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0: Beer Runner Radio. He's Eric Carly, and I'm Gary McNamara. I'm still waiting for Republicans to go after Plattner on the whole thing that, you know, implying that all major league sports should be government owned.
1: Yeah.
0: Because if private equity should be out of it, if billionaires shouldn't own sports teams, who should?
2: Right.
0: And I want somebody to do it now. I will say that Plattner got burned even by Susan Collins. And you saw where he said, you know, she sent me to war.
1: Yeah.
0: You know, right. To Iraq. Mm-hmm. Because she voted for it. She goes, I voted. You went voluntarily afterwards.
1: Right.
0: I didn't send you to anything. You chose to do it. And then you chose to work for the private, was it Blackwater?
1: Yeah.
0: These are all choices that you made. What are you blaming me for? And then he tried to come back and say, oh, no, now you're insulting the service of people. And she wasn't.
1: No.
0: You should see, because it was his Senate site. You didn't see anybody defending him.
1: No.
0: He was getting blasted for that. Just blasted.
1: What a loser.

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5: Warmest day of the next several is going to be Friday, then a cooler weekend with lake breezes, a mainly clear sky into sunrise, lows in the mid-50s, sunny, light east-northeast winds Friday, high 74, and somewhat of a cool breezy last weekend of May, partly to mostly sunny Saturday-Sunday, highs mid-to-upper 60s, and lows mostly in the mid-to-upper 50s. From the Weather Channel, I'm meteorologist Mark Thibodeau, WLS AM 890, with another update in 30 minutes.
6: Making a deal. I'm Ted Lindner, Fox News. The U.S. and Iran have reached a deal to extend the ceasefire by 60 days, but it needs President Trump's signature. Returning from an event with Air Force Academy graduates on Thursday night, Vice President J.D. Vance, doing some chopper talk, said it's hard to tell when or if President Trump will sign off on the deal.
7: We do think they're negotiating, at least so far, in good faith, and we're making some progress. Hopefully, we'll continue to make progress. The president will be in a position where he can endorse the agreement, but obviously,

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2: The Supreme Court rules in favor of a black death row inmate from Mississippi who claims there was racial bias in the makeup of the jury that convicted him.
15: Justice is in a 5-4 vote, siding with Terry Pitchford, who was sentenced to death by a jury of 11 white and one black juror in 2006 for his role in the killing of a grocery store owner. There were five potential black jurors on the whittled down jury pool, but the prosecutor, who had a history of dismissing black jurors for discriminatory reasons, used peremptory strikes against four of them. Jurors can only be excused for race-neutral reasons. The opinion, penned by Justice Brett Kavanaugh, finding defense lawyers did not get enough of a chance to argue the black jurors were improperly dismissed. Also that the state Supreme Court acted reasonably in ruling they had not. Lillian Wu, Fox News.
2: Authorities in Alaska race and reach four climbers who fell from North America's tallest peak.
16: The National Park Service tells the Associated Press weather conditions, including limited visibility on Alaska's Mount McKinley, are improving and could soon allow for helicopter operations to rescue four climbers who fell. The agency says the incident was reported overnight near the Denali Pass, explaining the four are part of a seven-person climbing team, not sharing any details on their conditions, but noting the three other members returned to camp after trying to help. Mount McKinley is North America's highest peak, standing at more than 20,300 feet tall. Earlier this week, two climbers who were part of a separate incident were evacuated from the mountain by helicopter. Kristen Goodwin, Fox News.
2: And 14-year-old Shrey Parikh from Rancho Cucamonga, California, is this year's Scripps National Spelling Bee champion. The contest came down to a lightning round tiebreaker against Ishan Gupta, but Shrey spelled 32 words correctly in a 90-second spell-off, including the winning word, bromocryptine, to go home the winner. I'm Ted Lindner. This is Fox News.
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25: Now, it's Red Eye Radio. Gary McNamara and Eric Harley talk about everything from politics to social issues and news of the day. Whether you're up late or you're just starting your day, welcome to the show.

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1: All across America, we are Red Eye Radio. He is Eric Harley, and I'm Gary McNamara. Clearing the desk off because it's a Friday show.
2: Uh-huh.
1: Weekend coming up.
2: Yeah.
1: Flying to see Dad.
2: All right.
1: Flying out at, it's really, I'm in there for 25 hours.
2: Yeah, well.
1: I fly in at, like, I think it's like noon today, get in at 4, hang out, see Dad for a while, go back to the hotel, get a good night's sleep, go back, see Dad in the morning, go out to breakfast with my sisters and my nieces and nephews and maybe my brother-in-law and
2: yeah,
1: whatever, and then go back and see my dad for a couple more hours, get back on a plane, come back.
2: All right.
1: So, and I had to get my jeans back out. I've been wearing shorts, not to work. I've got lighter long pants that I wear here.
2: Mm-hmm.
1: But I had to pull my jeans were basically packed away till next fall. And then I realized, oh, man, it's going to be in the 40s?
2: I wear jeans all year round.
1: Yeah, I just can't. It's just too hot.
2: I never know when I'm going to get on a horse.
1: Nah, I'm already thinking that you got to wear, jeans to the airport at like, 9:10 o'clock, 9:30 this morning. It's going to be 80 already.
2: Mm-hmm.
1: I hate cold and I hate heat. I don't mind heat if I'm not wearing long pants and long shirts.
2: Like summer vacations, the beach and that thing, of course, but, 9 times out of 10, even in the summer, I'm wearing jeans. It's a thing. And you know, it's also, I don't wear like sandals. I see a lot of people and it's fine where they, they're wearing sandals to whatever the store and everything else. For me, I always want to be wearing shoes I can run in, because of the cops, mainly because of the cops. No, I always feel like I may need shoes that are sturdier. And I don't know what that feeling comes from.
1: Wait till you get to be my age.
2: Yeah.
1: My shoes are totally for comfort with special insoles and everything to, make sure.
2: I've got the most comfortable shoes, but it's just I don't want to wear the open toe shoes.
1: That's what I mean. Yeah, but the sandals aren't the same. You can't. I mean, you've got to wear. We need our support.
2: Yeah.
1: But I have, when I walk, I can feel the cushion.
2: Me too.
1: My shoes are great.
2: I think
1: I lower an inch when I step down. It's like,
2: yeah. Yeah, and I added more padding inside my shoes. I've got memory foam shoes that I buy, but I add more padding inside them, and they're extremely comfortable. But I see people all the time wearing sandals, like, everywhere.
1: Our age?
2: Excuse me. Oh, yeah.
1: Your age?
2: Yeah, no, your age.
1: My age, really?
2: Yeah, which is really, really, really, really, really old.
1: Yeah, I've just never been a sandal.
2: I saw a guy yesterday, he was probably your age. And
1: and alive?
2: Upright, yes.
1: Oh, okay.
2: And as far as I know. And he had a Hawaiian shirt on. And he had bright colored shorts. And some open-toed sandals. And, we're not near a beach. But I thought to myself, no, this is cool. This is good. If this, it could be just in my, he could have just decided in my retirement years in the summer, I'm just going to be always, every day is going to be a vacation. This is how I'm going to dress. And good for him.
1: I have one Hawaiian shirt that I wear on 4th of July, on Independence Day, because it's all flags and fireworks. It's just, but you really can't,
2: I have one that's very expensive, and so I'm very careful about where I wear it.
1: I may wear it on Flag Day in a couple of weeks.
2: Yeah.
1: All right,
2: yeah.
1: So here we go.
2: All right.
1: I saw this, and I went, whoa, it was an op-ed piece from Teddy Daniels. Here's the headline.
2: Mm.
1: I'm the soldier that Graham Plattner mocked.
2: Mm-hmm.
1: He's the one with the purple heart.
2: Yeah.
1: Democratic men are having an identity crisis. He's a prime example.
2: Mm-hmm.
1: Democratic men are having an identity crisis. Maine's Graham Plattner, the party's presumptive nominee for U.S. Senate, is a prime example. Mr. Plattner presents himself as a savior for working class Americans, while his background screams the opposite, and his offensive comments about fellow veterans, including me, speak poorly of his character. The tough-talking Marine veteran struts around in his Carhartt jacket and jeans, but recent reporting relates that he comes from a prestigious family where he had access to elite private school education and the lifestyle of privilege. He also plays up his job as an oyster farmer, but the only client mentioned in his federal financing disclosure was the restaurant his mother owns.
2: Oh.
1: Mr. Plattner has been caught disparaging the service of fellow veterans like decorated Navy SEAL Chris Kyle and Vice President J.D. Vance. He also disparaged me while commenting on a viral video of a firefight in which I sustained numerous wounds from a Taliban ambush. I received a Purple Heart for my injuries, but Mr. Plattner cheered for my death from behind a keyboard. Kyle, Mr. Vance, and I did not grow up privileged. Kyle's father worked for the phone company. We all know Mr. Vance's story. I was the son of a brick mason father and a mother who worked in a textile mill. My father, who died of cancer several years ago, would have had a field day with Mr. Plattner. He was always talking about the spoiled rich kid politicians who come out to the job sites to get votes and take pictures. Dad would comment on the work boots they wore, boots that never saw a day of work, and their Carhartt jackets, which still had creases from being on the shelf at the Tractor Supply Company store. Flannel shirt and all, Graham Plattner is Tim Walz on steroids. An entitled brat who campaigns with socialist Bernie Sanders, a real man by the lights of the Democratic Party, he presents himself as relatable to working class Americans, but in reality, he's the typical elitist who believes blue collar, hardworking, salt of the earth rural Americans are stupid and racist. I couldn't care less about the comments he made about me, but they are a reflection of his character. I never thought I'd see the day when Democrats would even consider backing a candidate like this. Well, yeah, I mean, a common Nazi.
2: Yeah, yeah. Well.
1: And by the way, if you've just heard that, you go, what did you say? We're combining communist and Nazi. Because,
2: that's right, yes.
1: You know, he's having a problem. You know, he was a Nazi. Now he's a communist. And we said, you know, you're making a, you know, interesting leap there. So we decided just to encompass it all because Plattner can't decide. Does he wish to be more like Hitler or Stalin? And that has right. to be something, you know, that might, that would keep me up nights if that was my mindset, if that was an area sure. in my mind. Do I want to sure. be Hitler or Stalin?
2: Right, yeah.
1: You know, so we just came up with Kamanazi.
2: Right. We combined the
1: two. Kamanazi.
2: Yeah.
1: Kamanazi.
2: Right.
1: So I thought it was really interesting. It's like, oh, wow, this is the guy that he mocked who got the Purple Heart. There he is. Wall Street Journal, no problem giving him an op-ed piece. All right, CBS News fires those two 60-minute correspondents, a top producer. Here we go. And I just love the panic on the left. They're taking away journalism. No, it's Barry Weiss. Barry Weiss is not a conservative.
2: Yeah, right.
1: Barry Weiss, lifelong liberal.
2: Yep.
1: Who said, just like Bernard Goldberg, these are not journalists. They're political activists. And we said from the very beginning, we said, don't know where you're going to go with the nightly news. I don't know where she's going to go on 60 Minutes. I don't know. When there's an expectation, when the brand that you have, even if CBS, for example, back a few years ago, would promote themselves as journalists with integrity, they were not, and everybody knew it.
2: Yeah.
1: Everybody
2: right,
1: knew it.
2: Right, right.
1: And they you know, most journalists that are call themselves journalists are political activists. And they don't have any shame. You would think that after being completely wrong and buying into the lie that Trump colluded with the Russians to hack the election, that there would be some soul searching. There was never any. And you and I remember that after the when the investigation was done on Trump, the Mueller report came out.
2: Uh-huh.
1: And you had conservatives out there saying, we hope this teaches the mainstream media a lesson that they need to be more like journalists. And we said, stop that. Shut up.
2: Yeah.
1: Don't do that. They're not journalists. They're political activists. There's no shame. They just move on to the next lie, the next piece of propaganda. They have no interest in the truth.
2: Right.
1: And so don't, when you say that, you come off as idiots. Even if I agree with you politically, you come off like an idiot, especially to, you know, those people, because they understand they're political activists. They know they're not journalists. They have no interest in journalism.
2: Right.
1: And so when you see today, number one, when you see that, when you see, and that was the brand. The brand was, you go to CBS and, okay, you support leftist causes.
2: Mm-hmm.
1: You're not going to treat a conservative or a Republican like you are a Democrat. Everybody knows it.
2: Right.
1: Now, the left is fine with it. We have said we don't know if there's a market. Now, I saw that the CBS Evening News was up a little bit last week.
2: Mm.
1: But they're still in third place.
2: Right. Yeah.
1: And, I don't know if there's a market out there. We've become so tribal in our news. I don't know if there's a market and whether you can sell, because already what the left is saying is you're not going to get the left to watch you. You may get some on the right, but the right already has. If you're coming across and saying, you know, we want to do pure journalism, we're fair and balanced, whatever, Fox already has that. They already use that, and they get a Republican conservative audience to watch them.
2: Yeah.
1: You've got Newsmax, also out there.
2: Yep.
1: Is there a room to brand yourself? I don't know if there's the market space available.
2: Yeah, right.
1: Even though I approve of what she's doing, I don't know whether the market exists for financial success. I hope it does.
2: I would love to. You know, I think about when John Malone, who's part of the Discovery Group, he's a big media mogul. When they were acquiring CNN, and he mentioned that he would like to see CNN go back to the old headline news days, and you and I yawned like boring. And because I don't think there's a market for that. I don't think there's a market with me for that. And basically saying he wanted to take all of the bias out of it. I get what he's saying. I know what, you know, I'd like to go back to the time when, well, but we're not in that time. I don't mind that they have opinionated shows, but don't call the anchors journalists. And when it comes to CBS, you're talking about having to revamp an entire news organization, basically from the top. That's why Barry Weiss was brought in. I don't know how you do that. I don't, because I can only think of a handful. If you're going to bring in real journalists to do real work, Matt Taibbi, Michael Schellenberger, Barry Weiss, there's three. You know, I mean, we think of those that were associated with the Twitter files, and how many people came to know them. There are a few others that have done honest work. As you mentioned, Fox News kind of has the, you know, fair and balanced thing tied up in terms of their branding. And I don't know that Barry Weiss wants to be a Fox News. But in terms of actual fair and balanced journalism, it is going to be, you're going to have to, and maybe she does, search the world, and I do mean that, the world, for people who want to do true journalism, which I've always said is a critical part of a free society. Real journalism is a critical part of a free society. But I don't know how you populate that newsroom. And I don't know how you populate the management lineup.
1: Well, we looked at it this way. If you had a heavy metal station.
2: Yeah.
1: You're the heavy metal station.
2: Yeah.
1: And you decide to change the format to country.
2: Right.
1: Do you keep the DJs?
2: No.
1: No.
2: No, you're not.
1: Or reverse. You've got a country
2: station.
1: Well,
2: they're not going to keep you. Yeah.
1: Yeah, right. Exactly. They're not going to keep you because you don't fit. You don't fit the brand.
2: Right.
1: There's no way Barry Weiss was going to change the political activism of 60 Minutes. You got to get rid of everybody.
2: Yeah.
1: If you don't get rid of everybody, you can't do it.
2: Yeah. Right.
1: Because you're asking them to do something that you're asking a plumber to be a police officer or a police officer to be a plumber.
2: Exactly.
1: And the analogy
2: is not built. They're not built to do that.
1: They're completely different jobs.
2: They're not driven to do that.
1: Right.
2: Not that they wouldn't eventually, through training, maybe be able to get it done. But that's you're talking at the core. These individuals don't want to be journalists. They want to be activists.
1: We are Red Eye Radio.
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3: 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Typically, the highest rates across major segments are pay for loads negotiated on Sundays, and the highest volume of loads for all segments is seen on Mondays, also the weekday that tends to be the best for flatbed negotiations, yielding the best rates. Owner-operators tend to have less negotiation strength on Tuesday, which shows the lowest weekday spread between brokers' offered rates and actual paid rates. Broker offers tend to rise by Wednesday, as the end of the week is in sight. This day also seems optimal for the 3 o'clock hustle, so-called for its reliance on that afternoon time of day, when brokers are getting nervous, to improve negotiation strength. Stay mindful of this system to maximize your revenue. 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

0: We are Red Eye Radio. He is Eric Carly, and I'm Gary McNamara. we got to talk about this. The Dallas Morning News goes after Paxton here for saying that Tallarico is a vegan. All right? And they're saying Dallas Morning News, this is just great. And Trump made a similar statement saying he's a vegan. But public evidence doesn't show that. Tallarico was denied being a vegan multiple times and was recently pictured eating meat. And as they say, they go, it comes from Tallarico's critics point to a 2022 speech during a fundraiser for a group that lobbies for humane animal treatment. At the time, he was running for re-election for the Texas House of Representatives. During the speech, Tallarico said reducing meat consumption is the moral thing to do and necessary to fight climate change. I am proud to say that our campaign has officially become a non-meat campaign, so we are only buying vegan products from our local vegan businesses, he said, adding everyone has to take personal responsibility in this effort. He did not say in the clip, he is a vegan. Nobody said we and are. Yeah. It's his campaign.
1: It's his campaign. He is the campaign.
2: Trader's Goods has been doing business in Mount Greenwood for 15 years, but not anymore because of why? 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
4: Somewhat on the cooler side for the rest of the week. A generally clear sky into sunrise, low in the mid-50s. North to northeast winds off the lake could be gusty at times, up to 20 miles an hour. Sunny Friday, a high of 74. Partly sunny this weekend, highs mid to upper 60s, lows in the 50s. From the Weather Channel, I'm meteorologist Mark Thibodeau, WLS AM 890, with another update in 30 minutes.
5: Fox News, I'm Sue Guzman. Vice President J.D. Vance tells reporters at Joint Base Andrews it's hard to tell exactly when or if President Trump will sign a memorandum of understanding between the U.S. and Iran, which could extend the ceasefire for 60 days.
6: If you compare the conflict now to where it was 5-6 weeks ago, I think the president's ceasefire is very much holding.
5: Crews have found the bodies of six workers who were missing and presumed dead in a chemical tank rupture in Washington State.
7: In one of the deadliest U.S. workplace accidents in decades, a total of 11 people are known to have died. Those deaths, the result of a rupture in a paper mill tank that spilled over a 500,000 gallons of a destructive chemical mixture used to make paper Tuesday. Three people are still missing.
5: Fox's Jill Nader reporting. 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
1: And he is Eric Harley, and I'm Gary McNamara. Welcome and good morning. So that is what was so hilarious about the whole Dallas Morning News going after Paxton and Trump for saying Tallarico is a vegan. Yeah. And they said, well, he didn't say he was a vegan. All he said in 2022 was that his entire campaign would be vegan.
2: Yeah, right.
1: And he said, we and are. It's his campaign. So
3: he is the campaign.
1: Right. He is the campaign does not exist for any other reason except for him.
3: Right.
1: Now, the only other possibility that you could get out of it is he was attempting to deceive the people that he was talking to by saying the campaign would go vegan, but he would not.
3: Right. Yeah.
1: And so he would be lying and he would be a hypocrite by not specifically saying the campaign will go vegan, but I'm not a vegan. He didn't say that.
3: Right.
1: The Dallas Morning News. My God. I mean, you're talking about.
3: By the way,
1: you're talking.
3: I knew when we played the audio earlier this week, I knew someone on the left or a leftist newspaper or somebody was going to try and make that point. Well, he didn't say he. He said we. He was referring to the campaign. He is the campaign. It's just here. Imagine this.
1: I know.
3: Imagine this. You know, Paul McCartney. He's everybody knows he's a vegan, right? And so imagine this. We, as a band, the Beatles back in the day, I mean, he became a vegan after the Beatles, but imagine the Beatles, you know, were together and all of a sudden he just said, you know, we're becoming vegans. And by we, I mean Ringo, George, and John. Not me. The band is vegan. I'm not vegan. That's so laughable.
1: Oh my gosh. It's
3: just to try and make that point. We. It is this virtue signaling garbage. And by the way, also fence walking. No, I like barbecue. I eat barbecue. Right. Yeah. You know, you're going to need some meat eaters to vote for you. Carnivores, because vegans are too weak to get themselves to the polls. They're going to need some help getting to the polls. It's just so stupid. Just so stupid.
1: Well, again, what I get out of this was he was attempting to deceive the group that he was talking to in 2022.
3: Yeah.
1: If he's not a vegan, he was lying to them by omitting, by implying that the campaign, and I love it because the Dallas Morning News, in order to do the mental gymnastics, has to pretend that the campaign has nothing to do with him. And when he says "are" and "we," that's not inclusive to him.
3: Right. Yes, exactly.
1: And he didn't say, look, we're going to be vegan for the campaign, but I've never been a vegan before, and I don't plan to be a vegan now, and I don't plan to be a vegan afterwards. He gave the impression that was the lifestyle that he led, and he did it because of cruelty to animals, but most importantly, climate change. So he was attempting to deceive. At the minimum, he was attempting to deceive the far left organization that he was talking to.
3: Yeah, right. It's just so stupid.
1: And I would just, for Republicans, just continue to play it over and over again. You don't, by the way, a lot of these things, you don't need to explain anything. Just play the audio.
3: Yep.
1: You don't have to explain to people. They can come to their own decisions based on his words alone.
3: Yep.
1: The Dallas Morning News. My God. He didn't say he personally was a vegan.
3: I love it.
1: It's just greatness. Oh, my gosh. I had, we just, We had to bring that. We had to just bring that one up. All right. We didn't even talk about. Iran.
3: Yeah. Well, the framework, the discussion of the framework of the. And by the way, the only person that didn't seem to be talking a lot about it yesterday was the president.
1: Yeah, that's a great point.
3: Is it because everybody, you know, when it first hit, it was like, well, if the president approves it. I thought, well, wait a minute. Hold on a second. What do you mean, if the president approves it? Then is there anybody on the president's team? You know, I think of Marco Rubio. Because Marco Rubio, if there is something that's going back and forth and he receives it and believes the president would be on board, we'd hear pretty quickly from the president. And the president didn't seem to be very vocal about that at all yesterday.
1: No, not at all.
3: You think there... Okay. A few possibilities. That the first being, does this work for us politically? To delay it basically another 60 days. Or are we going to have our base upset that we're not going to finish this thing? Because what they're trying to do, I mean, if they're delaying this, this kicking the Iran can down the road thing is, you know, you can say, well, it settles the market. I don't think it settles the market. Let me check and see. I haven't checked it in a few hours. Let me see where oil is right now. Oil is at 88 and change. You know, but, you know, you're not in the territory of, all right, we're getting down. It's dropping dramatically. Because a delay really doesn't tell us anything. A delay could mean total chaos in 60 days or at any moment between now and that 60-day deadline or whatever it is, whatever, you know, they're going to call it. So I don't trust any of it. I don't trust Iran. Iran had some harsh words, you know, and Iran did kind of admit yesterday that, well, yeah, the red line, you know, basically is the enriched uranium. Well, yeah, we all know that. That's not news. I think it was Reuters where I wrote it or read it, and I thought, why? That's not a story. I mean, I guess if Iran makes a statement on anything, it is a story, but it's not new.
1: Well, when I saw it, the first thing I saw yesterday, there'd be a possible future framework of a potential ceasefire. And I'm just like, don't Costanza this. That's the first thing I thought. Don't. And I'm talking to the media outlet that wrote that. I can't remember who wrote it, but that was the first thing that came to my mind was don't Costanza this. because first off, it was almost as if there was going to be a peace deal. And then it was like, well, no, they've got a potential framework for a hopefully future ceasefire deal and negotiate the nuclear stuff down the road. Now, there isn't anybody that didn't say, well, that's exactly what Iran wants.
3: Yeah, right.
1: But the devil's always in the details. I won't say that yet because I don't know what the ceasefire will require. But one of the concerns is, even if they get, this is a big concern, that even if you are able to get the uranium, are you saying you will fully allow Iran to keep all of their oil money and start it all up, funding their terrorist proxies again?
3: Right.
1: How do you stop that from happening?
3: Right.
1: You know, what do you do at that point? But I don't know if that's what's going to go on. I don't believe anything really. I just go by what everybody says and by what the sources say. And then we analyze whether, you know, what the consequences of that would be. But I personally don't know. especially with Trump being as quiet, because it really was started in midday, didn't it?
3: Yeah, it did.
1: Trump still needs to do it, and then nothing from Trump all day. Nothing.
3: Yeah, something's odd about this one. Because if Trump wanted to calm the markets, he would have said something positive. Hey, we're getting very close. Very close.
1: Yeah.
3: Very close.
1: He's done it many times.
3: And this just seemed to be crickets, man. And that's unusual from him. And it has me wondering, okay, before he gives the rubber stamp, it tells me one of two things. One possibility is that they've got Iran on board fully, and all he has to do is sign it and give the rubber stamp. But before he does that, he's got to assess the political effect of it.
1: Well, as I saw Larry Kudlow and was it Jesse Waters? Talking yesterday, saying the president came out and said he doesn't care about the midterms at all, and that shows the guts that he has. Of course he's considering the midterm.
3: Yeah.
1: Stop it.
3: Yeah.
1: You know, of course he's considered. The politics of it is extremely important as to what's going on right now. You know, don't say the politics and prices don't matter. It's one of the reasons they've been so optimistic. They're trying to keep gas prices down. We all know it. Don't BS. When Kudlow said it, it sort of ticked me off, because Kudlow has, you know, at times jumped into the BS department. And that was clearly in the BS department. Of course, yeah. Trump cares about politics.
3: Right. Of course
1: he does. And the political consequences of it. So stop it. I know he says he doesn't. And the Democrats use it against him. And then his supporters will say, no, it shows he has the guts. But are they looking at political consequences? Yes. Because the things that Trump has already accepted, and this going on this long, is not something. We went to war with them because the president wasn't accepting this kind of thing.
3: Right. Right. Yep.
1: So look, he's in a tough position. I understand that, but let's not BS. And I agree with what the president has done so far.
3: Yeah.
1: You know, and if we end it now, I'm still concerned about the oil money and what happens to them as a country. This isn't, the president, remember, a month and a half ago, was a month ago, 5 weeks ago, the only acceptable thing was unconditional surrender. We're no longer talking unconditional surrender.
3: Right.
1: Nobody is. If that came to fruition, it would be great, but no one is talking about that, not even the president.
3: No, no. And I think that it's quite possible that that scenario I lined out could be in play, because the president seems to be hesitant. He hasn't been quiet at all about any of these moves, about we've got a deal, we're close to a deal, until now, which tells me it really is up to him, and he's wondering if this is the right thing, because is this going to backfire on him politically, and is he going to look weak if he does this?
1: We are Red Eye Radio.
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0: We are on our radio. He's Eric Carlin. I'm Gary McNamara. I saw this on CNBC, Eric, just 5 years ago.
1: Yeah. Right?
0: 5 years ago, just a little over 5% of auto loans were $1,000 or more a month.
1: Wow.
0: Now, that was 5% 5 years ago. Now, latest first quarter of this year, 19% of auto loans, $1,000 a month or more.
1: My gosh.
0: And not, the majority are not luxury vehicles.
1: That's insane. Big,
0: yep.
1: It's insane.
0: I know.
1: Well, no wonder younger people don't want to own cars.
0: Yeah.
1: Forget it. I'll Uber. I don't have to pay insurance. I mean, if they live in an area that's kind of close to everything in a metro area, it might make sense for them. I'll live closer to work. I'll get a roommate. We'll Uber. We'll you know, whatever. And I'm not $1,000 plus. That doesn't include insurance.
0: You saw the OEMs are scaling back on their projections. They believe they may have fewer sales this year than last year.
1: Yeah. Not good.

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9: Somewhat on the cooler side the rest of the week, a mainly clear sky into sunrise, a low in the mid-50s, a breezy north to northeast winds, sunny Friday, a high of 74, and the weekend, a mix of clouds and sunshine, highs mid to upper 60s, lows mid to upper 50s, rather cool for the last weekend of May. From the Weather Channel, I'm meteorologist Mark Thibodeau, WLS AM 890, with another update in 30 minutes.
10: Closer. I'm Sue Guzman, Fox News. Iran and the U.S. reportedly agreeing to a framework of a peace deal. Fox's Ashley Webster with more from Tel Aviv.
11: Negotiators for the U.S. and Iran have agreed to a framework of a deal, but it has yet to be approved by President Trump. If a memorandum of understanding is approved, it would mean a 60-day ceasefire extension, the Strait of Hormuz reopened, and Iran committing to dropping any ambitions of possessing a nuclear weapon. As those discussions continue, Israeli military forces have been expanding their ground operations northward in Lebanon. The Lebanese health ministry says 42 people have been killed, more than 50 others injured.
10: Vice President J.D. Vance telling reporters Thursday an agreement is closed, but they're not there yet. Big manhunt over in Hawaii for a man wanted in the murders of three people on the Big Island. Hawaii County Police Chief Areed Mahuna says they received a tip about a possible sighting near the coastal area of Kaimu Cove.
12: Officers and detectives responded to the area and conducted a search, ultimately locating the suspect concealed within a small cave on the neighboring property. The suspect, identified as J.

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1: Apparently there is an outrage that is happening right now in certain corners of the internet. 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Even people who are way out on the left fringe, if they step out of line on anything, they get swarmed. And I have to say, in a Schadenfreude sort of way, I love that for them. They've created this problem, and now they are reaping what they have sown.
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4: A Blue Origin rocket exploding on a launch pad in Cape Canaveral, Florida, Thursday, ahead of a planned launch next week. Fox's Marianne Rafferty has more.
5: The Blue Origin rocket exploding during a test of its engines. A static fire engine test is when the rocket's engines are ignited and they run at full thrust, but the vehicle is unable to go anywhere during the test. The rocket was uncrewed, and thankfully no one on the ground nearby was hurt. The local sheriff saying there's no danger to the public. NASA also contracted Blue Origin to provide lunar landers for the Artemis and Moonbase programs. But so far, it's unclear how this blast will impact those space programs.
4: Blue Origin CEO Jeff Bezos addressing the explosion on X, writing, "Very rough day," adding that it's too early to know the root cause. Former U.S. Attorney General Pam Bondi will sit before the House Oversight Committee to talk about the investigation and release of the Epstein files.
6: While Bondi is scheduled to answer the Oversight Committee's questions, this will not be a public hearing. It's a transcribed interview. Cameras and microphones will not be allowed, and Bondi will not be under oath. Bondi was subpoenaed to appear while she led the DOJ, but she refused. Bondi did, however, agree to sit for this transcribed interview. She is expected to be at the meeting with Assistant U.S. Attorney General Harmeet Dhillon. Many Epstein victims have said the DOJ may prevent Bondi from giving some information. The DOJ says it's there to ensure its processes are accurately conveyed. Gernal Scott, Fox News.
4: 14-year-old Shrey Parikh from Rancho Cucamonga, California, is this year's Scripps National Spelling Bee champion. The contest came down to a lightning round tiebreaker against Ishan Gupta. Shrey spelling 32 words correctly in a 90-second spell-off to go home the winner. I'm Sue Guzman. This is Fox News.
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0: 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There's a new conservative voice in Chicago, Guy Benson.
1: Part of the reason that we have extra interest in Venezuela is because of what the Venezuelan regime exported to the United States in terms of chaos and criminality through the southern border. With all the Democrats up in arms about Maduro, DHS tweeted, "Oh, so the Democrats have finally found a Venezuelan criminal they don't want in the United States."
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1: I didn't like the White House and the FCC making public comments that seemed like they were putting their thumb on the scale to try to get someone fired, especially talking about affiliates and these companies who own affiliates who were trying to get mergers approved by the federal government and so on and so forth. 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

0: He is Eric Carly, and I'm Gary McNamara. I don't know about you, but yesterday reminded me, since I'm the old one here, April of 83.
1: Yeah.
0: When the Beach Boys were scheduled to play the Independence Day Festival.
1: Right, right.
0: In D.C.
1: Yeah.
0: And Reagan's Interior Secretary, James Watt, said, no, we don't need that kind of element here.
1: You know, Mike Love being a hoodlum and whatnot, with all that leather and devil worshiping.
0: It's like, we don't need the kind of element that they bring in. And it was like the Beach Boys.
1: The Beach Boys. They're practically gospel. What are you talking about?
0: And Reagan said, no, we welcome the Beach Boys.
1: Yes. Mike Love's a good man.
0: And so the Beach Boys ended up playing. Mm-hmm. And I know one of my own experiences, and this goes back to 1979. Mm-hmm. And Charlie Daniels,
1: yeah,
0: was supposed to play, and he ended up playing.
1: Right.
0: Lancaster Speedway in Lancaster, New York. It's outside of Buffalo.
1: All right, yeah.
0: And there was a brouhaha from a couple of the city council members I remember that said, No. We don't need that kind of, you know, un-American artist here.
1: We need Charlie Daniels. We don't need those shenanigans.
0: We don't need that tomfoolery.
1: Well, one of his hit songs, In America. Anti-American. We don't need that Lee Greenwood with his anti-American whatnot.
0: And I remember thinking at the time,
1: yeah,
0: because he had a bunch of hits. You know, Devil Went Down to Georgia was right. Popular at that point. Mm-hmm, mm-hmm. But all I could think of is this guy must have only heard Uneasy Rider.
1: Yeah, maybe. You know? Yeah,
0: I was taking a trip out to L.A.,
1: mm-hmm.
0: tooting along in my Chevrolet, token on a number and digging on the radio.
1: Yeah. Well, we've all toked on a number. Mine was 3.
0: So,
1: oh, he means joint.
0: Yeah.
1: He means marijuana.
0: And that was, by the way, that's the beginning of Charlie Daniels' first major hit in America,
1: yeah. Yeah.
0: Which would have been early 73.
1: Mm-hmm. Yeah.
0: So,
1: yeah.
0: And by the way, I didn't have to look that up.
1: Yeah. All right.
0: You know how I didn't have to look that up? I remember the first. Well, yeah. Yes, I'm old, but I remember the first time I heard it.
1: Yeah.
0: And
1: you're old.
0: Yeah. No, we were doing a, I played Catholic Youth Organization CYO basketball that year.
1: Okay.
0: And so that meant we had to participate in CYO activities.
1: Yeah.
0: And so I remember we had a car wash. It was like April or probably May of 73.
1: April would be too cold.
0: Yeah, exactly.
1: There, right?
0: Because it was everybody, you know, washing the cars, whatever.
1: Right, yeah.
0: And yeah, I was thinking that. I go, when was it? April? I go, no, it can't have been April.
1: Had to have been May.
0: We'll get to that in just a moment here, because it does relate to me in the next 24 hours.
1: Mm-hmm.
0: So it might have been May. It could have been June. And I remember hearing that song when I got into my car and just going, whoa, who in the hell is this?
1: Mm-hmm.
0: Because it really didn't sing that song.
1: Right.
0: It was a Charlie Daniels rap.
1: Yeah, yeah. Oh, yeah, yeah, yeah. It was kind of wild.
0: Huh? I reached out and kicked old Green Teeth right in the knee.
1: Yeah, well, the first time you hear something shocking, you know, on the radio, like with me, it was Minnie Riperton. This is shockingly depressing. I need some Judas Priest in my life.
0: And Loving You?
1: I don't even know if Judas Priest was a hit band yet.
0: Remember the first time you heard when her voice went up as high as it possibly could?
1: Yeah, I almost jumped out of the car. I was like 4.
0: Dogs went crazy.
1: No, that's it.
0: Oh, by the way, speaking about the temperature, yeah, I'm going to see my dad tomorrow afternoon, but I'm back like 7 o'clock Saturday
1: mm-hmm.
0: night. So
1: right.
0: I'm flying in, flying out. Low's going to be in the 40s.
1: Yeah. Yeah.
0: It's like, what?
1: Yeah, which is weird because you told me that, I think yesterday during the show, during a break, and I had had a dream that day that I looked at the forecast for here, for Texas, and there was a cold front coming through, and the overnight lows was going to be 37 this weekend here in the Dallas area. And I was freaking out. And then you told me about the overnight lows there in Buffalo coming up this weekend. Yeah, I wouldn't mind a little free air conditioning, but I was out in the heat yesterday doing the lawn in the middle of the day, and it was, well, summer's here. I mean, we're not quite to 100 yet, but I think it was already 90. By the time I got cleaned up and everything afterward, I was driving around, it was 95 in my neighborhood.
0: So the point is, music-wise, 5 out of the 7 have now pulled out after it was announced Wednesday.
1: Yeah.
0: I think it came out Wednesday for is it America 250? Is it the official name of the actual the concert series?
1: Yeah.
0: And then when I woke up, I saw that Martina McBride had pulled out.
1: Mm.
0: And the thing is, you know, she says she's done many of them. She's stating now Morris Day and the Time said, we have no idea why we're on the list. I don't even know what they're talking about.
1: Mm-hmm.
0: And there was another artist too that just said, people are calling me up screaming at me because I'm not a Trump supporter. We never signed up for this.
1: Mm-hmm.
0: We don't even know how we got in. Mm-hmm. And Martina McBride said they were told there was nothing political at all that was involved in it. And then they found out yesterday, you know, when they saw everything that was going on,
1: mm-hmm.
0: they found out that Trump was involved in it. And she's claiming that, you know, he's making sure that donors get special spots and everything else. And she said, we were just told there were no politics involved. This was just America 250. Mm-hmm. Now, the interesting thing is, I haven't checked through social. I'm assuming that Trump's going to come out and blast them. Right now, I think, you know, because the Commodores pulled out, Milli Vanilli pulled out. Now, I did the good thing about all of this. I found out because everybody's going, Milli Vanilli,
1: mm-hmm.
0: the one guy's dead.
1: Mm-hmm.
0: What about the other guy? The other guy isn't in the band.
1: Mm-hmm. They weren't even the ones that did the singing.
0: Right.
1: The
0: they didn't do the singing. And so it's two women that are Milli Vanilli now. And I don't know if it's the original singers or not. That I don't know.
1: Yeah, there was one guy and it was like, I want to say 3 or 4 people that actually did the singing.
0: Oh, yeah, it was Rob and Fab.
1: Yeah, yeah. Yeah, and one of them died by suicide. I forget which one.
0: Yeah.
1: Yeah.
0: So you've got now 5 out of the 7 that have pulled out.
1: Mm.
0: Now, it may end up that the only one that's going to be left is Vanilla Ice singing over and over again, and this may be appropriate, Ice, Ice Baby.
1: Yeah. That actually could get a crowd going. Yeah.
0: Yeah. That's,
1: they went to the same school as my kids.
0: Look, I look at these things and you know, the concerts like this, and what do I want to see? What do I want to see when it's around 4th of July and I'm Washington, D.C.? Sorry, I was raised in it. Mm-hmm. I've talked about my father was so freaked out with rock and roll that there were no rock and roll records allowed in the house. None. And the only albums that we had, the only albums were Bach, Beethoven, Tchaikovsky, Strauss's waltz, waltzes, and John Philip Sousa marching band and military songs.
1: Mm.
0: So I got to love. I still get, if I hear an orchestra do Stars and Stripes Forever, I get goosebumps. And that comes straight from my childhood.
1: Yeah.
0: You know, because we're real young listening to that stuff. Now, I did have to explain later on to my father that the influence of listening to so much classical music got me early on into the Genesis long form drug music, prog rock.
1: Mm. Right.
0: I used to kid him about that all the time. Go, yeah. Dad, you know what you did? You got me into all this prog rock stuff now.
1: Right,
0: you know,
1: right.
0: All the heavy drug music.
1: Well, I don't know how a list like this gets to. They put this together. By the way, Rob Pilatus is the one who died from Milli Vanilli. The two guys that were basically the models and dancers in the video. According to Wiki, he died from alcohol and drug overdose. And there's no mention of suicide, but there was talk of, you know, him wanting basically that he was not in a good mindset at the time. So very tragic situation in that regard. But you get back to, who's putting this concert together? Why would you? I mean, my thought is this. If you don't have artists scrambling to get on the list, you don't even start to put a concert like that together. Jack Osborne's been talking about everybody and how it all came together for the final tribute to Ozzy, basically the final Ozzy. and Sabbath concert. Came together and all the artists that were there, a few artists that couldn't make it. One artist, and they won't say who it is, that wanted to be paid. And they were basically covering travel and pay for the crew, but they weren't paying the artists. And that was agreed by all. And anyway, something like that, the point is that you have artists that are scrambling. I'll pay my own way. I'll be there. I'll be on stage. I'll do this. If you don't have a situation where the artists are already on board, you know, full stop, and when the time you mentioned it, this is how it works. You put out the feelers, you get somebody who does this. You get a concert promoter who does this, who knows everybody and their management. And you put out the feelers. Those who jump on board from day one, there's the start of your list. I mean, I think it's given that, you know, Ali Greenwood and Kid Rock are going to be there, right? By the way, the fact that Vanilla Ice and my kids went to the same school, there's nothing in the school that actually pays tribute to them.
0: Actually, I'm looking at it right now. The only ones that haven't canceled,
1: yeah,
0: Vanilla Ice and Bret Michaels, not Poison, but just, yeah, Bret Michaels.
1: Right. Yeah. Yeah. He's been doing solo stuff for years, and he's on Fox News a lot. And I don't know where he stands politically. I'm not sure. But I, you know, if you don't have a full and complete list, and it needs to be, I'd say, what, a 3 or 4 hour show minimum. It doesn't need to be an all-day
0: festival.
1: No,
0: these are different nights.
1: I know. What I'm saying is your lineup needs to be 3 or 4 hours a night.
0: And it is. They have military bands that are also playing. There's probably 25, 30 different, you know, different patriotic, right, bands that are playing.
1: Right, but if you're putting together something like this and you don't have major artists scrambling to get on that list, don't bother with them. Do the military bands.
0: Yeah, that's what I...
1: Do the presentation, do the flyovers.
0: Right.
1: Do the... you said bring in some tanks.
0: That happened last year.
1: Yeah. You know, a drone show, not a military drone show, although that would be cool too. You know, do one of those drone shows, that you do. You know, you can have a celebration that people would enjoy. Or you could have a Bret Michaels concert.
0: That was a cheap shot. I don't know. I mean, you've got a couple of the artists. I don't know if they're lying or whatever. That were on the list, like Morris Day said, and there was another artist too. I can't remember who they are.
1: Yeah.
0: They both said, we never signed up for this. We don't know why we're on the list.
1: Right.
0: Now, did their agent do it? Did their promoter do it? Didn't communicate with them. Mm-hmm. I don't know. Mm-hmm. That just seems strange that you have two artists that come out and say, we never agreed to do this.
1: Right.
0: Well, how do you get on the list then?
1: Mm-hmm.
0: I mean, that to me makes no sense at all. As to Martina McBride, she was not, you know, specific. I did see in one article that it was, well, we heard that it's, you know, this is basically being run by Trump. And there was one artist, I thought it was Martina McBride, I'm doing this from memory, that said, you know, Trump is using this concert, you know, to bring in donors to have special VIP seats, and that's not what this is supposed to be about.
1: Right.
0: Because we were not told that. We were told it was strictly, you know, everything. There'd be no politicians on stage. There'd be, you know, everybody gets in and the MC. There's no politics. It's all about free, you know, the 250th birthday of the United States. And, you know, Martina McBride is a friend of Sean Hannity's.
1: Mm-hmm. Yeah.
0: You know, his show.
1: No, she seems to be someone who's, yeah, patriotic.
0: Yeah, her, I mean, her that hit song is his song.
1: Mm-hmm.
0: And I think she's been on his show many times in the past. I know when he was with the company we were with,
1: mm-hmm,
0: I believe
1: Let Freedom Ring.
0: Yeah, Let Freedom Ring. Yeah. Mm-hmm. So, I was thinking, and when she said, I'll do it, but it's not going to be about politics. Everybody has, this has to be, it has to be completely inclusive for everyone. And she said, we were told it was, and the new information says it's not. Well, specifically, what was that?
1: Mm-hmm.
0: And I still don't know that, except the one artist said that it was because, you know, it was, you know, we didn't know that Trump was using this to reward, you know, donors, you know, Republican donors by giving them special VIP seats or whatever. That's
1: backstage to meet.
0: I don't know whether that, I don't know whether that's true or not.
1: Yeah.
0: Because there's been no official statement, you know, and if Martina, the other artists that I know that are completely anti-Trump and completely anti-Republican, I don't trust what they say. Martina McBride, though, is one you'd say, okay, why, what is it? Be specific with me. Tell me precisely if what you were told.
1: If you don't have a lock on those artists before you even start talking about it, then you don't talk about it. You don't promote it. Move on and do something else.
0: Well, she was in. She admitted she was in.
1: I know, but what I mean is you've got to have a roster. You got to have a full roster, or otherwise you don't have a show.
0: Well, that's what they put out yesterday or 2 days ago was the full roster. That's what caused all this.
1: Which they clearly didn't have. That's my whole point.
0: Right. On social media, they didn't have. They didn't.
1: That's my whole point.
0: Two of them said, it was two out of the seven.
1: That's what I mean by locked in.
0: Right. I was specifically talking about Martina McBride.
1: When you start this thing, you get a concert promoter to lock those people in, and they're on board, they're contracted in, and they are. It's a contract, whether they get paid or not. It's a contract to perform. And if you don't have them locked in, don't talk about it. Move on, do something else.
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0: We are Red Eye Radio. He's our Carly and I'm Gary McNamara. Well, this story really blew up yesterday.
1: Now what happened? I mean, as I watched it, I thought, oh my God, he's having a stroke.
0: Jill Biden with the new book and then the interview that she did. And even Democrats are coming out. We didn't spend a lot of time on it this week. We just said, look, she's lying. And then we moved on.
2: Yeah. I don't believe it for a second.
0: Yeah, we'll cover a few of the things that were said in it yesterday because the story blew up yesterday.
2: That the Democrats are furious over this.
0: Yeah.
2: It's just, we wanted to focus on other things. You're bringing all this back. That was one of the complaints they had yesterday.
0: Well, and it was funny because other Democrats were telling Republicans, why do you keep going back to this? Because she brought it up.
2: Yeah.
0: We didn't bring it up.
2: Right.
0: She did.

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2: Running a little on the cooler side for the end of May. A mainly clear sky into sunrise, lows in the mid-50s. North and northeast breezes off the lake. Lots of sunshine Friday, high 74. And the weekend's cool for very late May, partly to mostly sunny. Highs mid to upper 60s, overnight lows mid to upper 50s with northeast winds off the lake. From the Weather Channel, I'm meteorologist Mark Thibodeau, WLS AM 890 with another update in 30 minutes.
3: Fox News, I'm Ted Linder. The manhunt for Jacob Baker in Hawaii is over. The 36-year-old Baker in police custody after a massive search on Hawaii's Big Island. Baker, who lives on the island, was wanted in connection with the killings of three men, described as armed and dangerous while on the lam. Hawaii police believe Baker's responsible for killing three men, all between the ages of 69 and 79, within a two-day period. A 60-day extension of the U.S.-Iran ceasefire, which would lead to negotiations on the regime's nuclear programs, in President Trump's hands.
4: The three must-haves for President Trump to back any deal. Strait of Hormuz open. There can be no highly enriched uranium in Iran, and there can be no nuclear weapons program in Iran.
3: That's Fox's Peter Ducey. And there will be a Game 7 in the NBA Western Conference Finals as the San Antonio Spurs defeated the Oklahoma City Thunder on Thursday night, 118-91. Game 7 will be Saturday night in Oklahoma City. 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
1: And I'm Gary McNamara, along with Eric Harley. Coming up in just a minute, Democrats furious at Jill Biden.
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1: So if you want to know how the day went yesterday, I'm reading this headline from the Babylon Bee, and it's actually quite accurate about some of the critics of what Jill Biden said. Here's the headline from the Babylon Bee. Mm. Jill Biden explains she thought Joe had a stroke during the debate, which is why she left him up there to die. And you sit there and go, that's a cruel headline. That's actually what people were saying yesterday. When I saw that, I go, well, that's really not an exaggeration.
2: If she actually thought he was having a stroke, you stop everything and do everything to save your husband's life, right?
1: And then afterwards, you know, and this is part of reading this, former Biden aides don't believe Jill Biden. They're angry after the ex-First Lady's debate comments. Alex Thompson, the Axios reporter who co-wrote Original Sin, you and I just always get a kick out of that with Jay Tapper.
2: Mm-hmm.
1: The book was released last year and delved into the former President Joe Biden's cognitive decline scandal. Said he's been flooded with reactions from members of Biden's orbit after Jill Biden began speaking out about her husband's struggles to speak coherently at the CNN debate against the former former President Donald Trump.
2: Mm.
1: She told CBS News she thought her husband was having a stroke or might have been drugged, according to The Atlantic, ahead of the release of her forthcoming book. Well, a lot of Democrats, including several Biden aides that I've talked to since yesterday when the interview came out, just simply don't believe her. In fact, some are saying she's gaslighting here. Wow. Thompson pointed out how Jill Biden appeared alongside her husband at a post-debate rally, and that's how the Babylon Bee came up with their headline,
2: mm-hmm.
1: and seemed to act as if everything was okay the following day, carrying on with other campaign events. And a lot of former aides, you know, have told me, if you really believed he might be having a stroke, then it's not necessarily the same behavior that you would do. There's no evidence that there was any significant medical exam afterwards, Thompson said, before acknowledging she suggested her husband take a cognitive exam, but was overruled by his advisors per The Atlantic. He continued, and you know, a lot of Democrats think that this is simply unhelpful to come out with this at this moment and try to rewrite this portion of history. I have to say that there is significant skepticism that she is trying to rewrite the narrative right now. Well, she's not going to be successful at it. What I think is interesting is she's doing these interviews that everybody on the left and right know is a lie, and she's hoping that Democrats will buy the book because they want to be BS'd more.
2: Yeah.
1: Seriously.
2: Right.
1: Republicans aren't going to buy the book.
2: Right.
1: It's going to be Democrats. And so she knows she's lying. You and I said it. We didn't spend much time. We go, come on, she's lying. We all know it. And then this thing just blew up the last couple of days. And it's Friday. We got to clear the desk.
2: But, well, it's and again, you know, at the basis of it all is either somebody who's lying or a wife that doesn't care.
1: Yeah.
2: It's one of those two.
1: Right.
2: plain and simple.
1: By
2: you can't say, well
1: right.
2: She cares, but she thought the debate was more important. Yeah, that's a viable answer.
1: Thank you for continuing what we've always done here, which is, all right, what are the only choices?
2: These are the only two options.
1: The only two options is
2: right.
1: She's lying or she's completely uncaring about her husband.
2: Right.
1: One or the other.
2: And I don't know which is which. You would have to ask her because it's one of those two. I believe she's lying. If I were a betting man, and I am, I'd put a dollar on that bet. She's lying.
1: Of course.
2: But I'm not going to rule out that she doesn't care about her husband. It happens.
1: We're looking at the only two options. If she's lying, why is she lying? Because everyone knows. I saw Chris Coons on with Martha McCallum, and he was doing the thing. Well, you know, Trump falls asleep in meetings. She goes, "What are you talking about? He does 30 to 100 questions a day.
2: Yeah.
1: You know, he's all over the place." And
2: right.
1: Then he just, but he won't answer the question on this. That's not the point. But he wouldn't let her.
2: Yeah.
1: Chris Coons would not let her finish the sentence.
2: Right.
1: And she's the interviewer. I would have told him, "Will you please shut up? I let you talk. Let me talk."
2: Yeah, exactly.
1: And she didn't do that. But yeah. I would have done it.
2: Yeah.
1: And so he didn't want to hear her answer. Because he was trying to make the moral equivalency that there's no difference between what Biden was or what Biden is and was back then and Donald Trump. Because
2: right.
1: Nobody buys that Donald Trump is he 80? You know, might he forget some things? I forget things. You forget things.
2: I've been forgetting things all my life.
1: But it's whether you cannot have any type of consistency with your cognitive abilities. You know, to complete a sentence or talk about a paragraph or relate an idea. And Biden couldn't do that. And it just happened to be he was at his worst.
2: Here's the case. Here's the case I'll make for Jill Biden not caring about her husband. Because that wasn't the only night or time or moment in front of a camera. And I'm certainly away from a camera that he displayed some cognitive issues. And quite frankly, I know my wife. I love her very much, and she likes me a lot. I'm one of her favorite people. She tells me all the time.
1: Tolerates. Tolerates.
2: No, she loves me enough, and I love her enough to know that if I started to see that, especially if I were in the public eye, I know what you're saying. You're in radio. Yeah, we're not in the public eye. Well, I'll tell you that because I can't read into Joe Biden's heart.
1: But we know what the options are.
2: There are two options there. And those are the only two options. She's lying or she doesn't care about her husband.
1: Now, I want to play this because it shows you how those in the leftist media don't realize what they've said before. They don't realize the internet exists. When it comes to Joe Biden, listen to Abby Phillips here on CNN.
2: Mm.
1: Listen to this here. All right. We're going to play what she said here in the last 36 hours and what she said in the middle of June of 2024.
2: Okay.
1: Okay. Here we go.
3: The autopsy that the Democrats didn't delve into that. But it should.
4: Yeah.
3: What kind of political system covers that up and makes it okay to lie to people about what everybody knows is true?
1: That was just in the last 36 hours. All right.
2: Yeah.
1: Here we go. Now let's go back. She's just, you know, what type of political system allows this to happen?
2: Right.
1: Here we go.
2: All right.
1: June 17th, 2024, Abby Phillips.
3: November choice is between two old men. We know that. But tonight I want to talk about the Joe Biden that Republicans want you to see and the pipeline of videos that aren't telling the full truth. Now, those videos are probably right now clogging the public consciousness as Americans start to think about their vote. And this is going to be really tough and tricky for voters to sort through because some of these videos, if you're a regular person, you probably cannot even do the digging that would be required to sort through what is being chopped up, what is being deceptively characterized all of that.
4: That's right. And it's only June. You're talking about whether the president's defecating in public. Imagine where we're going to be by October. The White House press secretary used the phrase cheap fakes, the idea of cheap fakes. Let me explain what that is to people. We've been worried for years about AI deep fakes, that computer generated images are going to trick people into believing something that's totally false. Cheap fakes are a little bit simpler. They're cheap. They're just distorted, out of context videos, chopped up in certain ways, constructed in certain ways. That's what we're seeing. That's what the Biden administration, the Biden campaign is so worried about right now. But make no mistake, they are worried about this. This is a real problem. This is not some made up fiction. The videos are oftentimes made up, but the problem is real. Because some of us, Abby, watch a 40-minute speech by Biden. We see the full context. Other people only watch a 5-second clip. And that's going to be something that's going to, I suspect, follow Biden for the rest of this campaign.
3: I mean, look, Biden, as we pointed out, it's not a secret. He is an older man. He has actually moments that are pretty awkward in public. Why chop them up and make them into something that they're not?
1: She was part of what she had just said was the political system that covers it up.
5: Yeah.
1: Because as we know, that was all BS about the deep fakes. That yeah. ended up being mocked.
5: Yep.
1: Saliza lost. Saliza. Stelter lost. Excuse me. He even lost, I don't want to say he lost credibility. He never had any credibility, but he lost credibility even with Democrats
2: yeah.
1: with that.
2: No, absolutely. You know. No, and it's
1: Brian Stelter, formerly of CNN.
2: It really is the, if you think about it, it's in the same line of the Jake Tapper book. It's the same spirit. Well, the day after the election, we went straight to writing the book about it. The day after the election, huh? Yeah, you waited all of that time. You could have written the book. You had information. It didn't all come to you the morning of the day after the election. No, they constantly carry the water for the left. They do all of this. They're part of the, I don't know, I don't like the words cover up because it really wasn't a cover up. We could all see it when it came to the cognitive issues with Joe Biden. And by the way, for those of us, many of us who deal with family members who have cognitive issues, serious cognitive issues, it is a shame that their family members don't step in.
1: I said formerly of CNN. He was formerly, then he came back again.
2: Oh, that's right. He did.
1: He came back.
2: Yeah.
1: Just want to make sure Brian Stelter wouldn't have talked about him.
2: Yeah.
1: Yeah, you're right.
2: You know, and
1: because I know how protective, I'm going to see my dad.
2: Yeah.
1: I know how protective the entire family is of him.
2: Yes.
1: And we would never allow what the Biden family allowed with Joe Biden.
2: Ever.
1: We've never allowed that. Ever. Ever. And I tend to agree. I can't read her mind, but either scenario is plausible. Either she's completely lying.
2: Or she doesn't care.
1: Or she really never cared about her husband. It's one or the other.
2: It's one of the two.
1: We are Red Eye Radio.
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0: We are Red Eye Radio. He is Eric Carlin. I'm Gary McNamara. All right, the Tallarico audio cut of the day.
1: All right.
0: What does he call women? Are you ready?
1: Oh, okay.
0: Ready for this one? Here we go.
1: All right.
0: This is beautiful.
1: Yeah, okay.
2: Every one of our neighbors with a uterus became the property of the state.
3: One of our neighbors with a uterus to be able to control their own body.
2: Our neighbors with a uterus.
3: One of our neighbors with a uterus.
0: Now, that's going to get him in trouble with the left. Because what's a neighbor with a uterus? A woman.
1: It's a woman.
0: But not all women have a uterus.
1: According to the left.
0: According to the left.
1: You know, he's not doing well. He said there's only six genders. And again, we're going by their rule book. Yes. We know now there's over 6,000. I'm pretty sure I'm right on that.
0: How many are Facebook?
1: I may be underestimating.
0: Facebook? Remember Facebook back?
1: This was
0: back
1: 57.
0: 12 years ago. That's like 12 years ago.
1: Oh, yeah. That was ancient Facebook. They've updated it. I'm pretty sure it's over 6,000.

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7: Warmest day of the next several is going to be Friday, then a cooler weekend with lake breezes, a mainly clear sky and sunrise. Lows in the mid-50s, sunny, light east-northeast winds Friday, high 74. And somewhat of a cool breezy last weekend of May, partly to mostly sunny Saturday, Sunday. Highs mid to upper 60s, and lows mostly in the mid to upper 50s. From the Weather Channel, I'm meteorologist Mark Thibodeau, WLS AM 890, with another update in 30 minutes.
8: A tentative deal. I'm Ted Lindner, Fox News. The U.S. and Iran have reached a deal to extend the ceasefire by 60 days, but it needs President Trump's signature. Returning from an event with Air Force Academy graduates Thursday night, Vice President J.D. Vance says it's hard to tell when or if the president is going to sign off on the deal.
9: We do think they're negotiating, at least so far, in good faith, and we're making some progress. Hopefully, we'll continue to make progress. The president will be in a position where he can endorse the agreement, but obviously, that's still TBD.
8: The agreement would reportedly extend the ceasefire to allow for more talks between the U.S. and Iran. The American embassy in Ukraine's capital remains open even after the threat of attacks from Russia. Fox's Grinnell Scott.
10: A social media post from the American embassy in Kyiv says there is no change to its current operation. Comments attributed to the foreign policy chief of the European Union, Kaya Kallas, claim that while EU embassies remain staffed, The U.S. embassy had been vacated after Russia warned diplomats and visitors in the Ukrainian capital to leave before attacks on the city escalate. In the post on X, the U.S. embassy cited the State Department's pledge that protecting the safety and security of Americans was its highest priority. Grinnell Scott, Fox News.
8: The manhunt for Jacob Baker in Hawaii now over. The 36-year-old Baker in police custody after a massive search on Hawaii's Big Island. Baker, who lives on the island, was wanted in connection with the killings of three men described as armed and dangerous while on the lam. Hawaii police believe Baker is responsible for killing three men, all between the ages of 69 and 79, within a two-day period. And there'll be a Game 7 in the NBA Western Conference.

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1: Are the Bears actually going to move to Indiana? 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
2: It's been a debacle for over 3 years. The local politicians started trying to hit the team up for taxes before they even got the project off the ground. The governor should be primarily held responsible, but also the local mayor and the town of Arlington Heights trustees. They fumbled it at the beginning.
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3: Well, a Blue Origin rocket exploded on a launch pad in Cape Canaveral, Florida, Thursday night ahead of a planned launch next week. Fox's Marion Rafferty with more.
4: The Blue Origin rocket exploding during a test of its engines. A static fire engine test is when the rocket's engines are ignited and they run at full thrust, but the vehicle is unable to go anywhere during the test. The rocket was uncrewed, and thankfully no one on the ground nearby was hurt. The local sheriff saying there's no danger to the public. NASA also contracted Blue Origin to provide lunar landers for the Artemis and Moonbase programs. But so far, it's unclear how this blast will impact those space programs.
3: Blue Origin CEO Jeff Bezos addressed the explosion on X, writing, "Very rough day, but we'll rebuild whatever needs rebuilding and get back to flying. It's worth it." Authorities in Alaska racing to reach four climbers who fell from North America's tallest peak.
5: The National Park Service tells the Associated Press weather conditions, including limited visibility on Alaska's Mount McKinley, are improving and could soon allow for helicopter operations to rescue four climbers who fell. The agency says the incident was reported overnight near the Denali Pass, explaining the four are part of a seven-person climbing team, not sharing any details on their conditions, but noting the three other members returned to camp after trying to help. Mount McKinley is North America's highest peak, standing at more than 20,300 feet tall. Earlier this week, two climbers who were part of a separate incident were evacuated from the mountain by helicopter. Kristen Goodwin, Fox News.
3: And 14-year-old Shrey Parikh from Rancho Cucamonga, California, is this year's Scripps National Spelling Bee champion. The contest came down to a lightning round tiebreaker against Ishan Gupta, but Shrey spelled 32 words correctly in a 90-second spell-off, including the winning word, Romo Cryptine, to go home the winner this year. I'm Ted Lindner. This is Fox News.
6: How did I lose weight? And I did. Lean, right here. I did. I love this stuff. 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
0: Now, it's Red Eye Radio. Gary McNamara and Eric Hurley talk about everything from politics to social issues and news of the day. 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
8: And he's Eric Hurley, and I'm Gary McNamara. Welcome and good morning. Thank you so much for being here. Well, just here in the last hour, Bret Michaels has pulled out of the Freedom Movement.

0: the Great American State Fair concerts. He pulled out. He said, unfortunately, what was presented to us as a celebration of our country has evolved into something much more divisive. He doesn't explain why, though, than who I'd agreed to be part of. He goes, also concerns have been raised concerning the safety of my fans, band, crew, family, and myself, including threats that are completely unfounded and unforgivable. So he was getting threats.
1: Okay. All right.
0: For staying in. So there's only the only ones left now. Somebody I've never heard of this artist, Flo Rida. You know who that is?
1: Yeah. Yeah. Flo Rida.
0: Flo Rida.
1: Yeah.
0: I have no idea.
1: Mm-hmm.
0: Yeah. See, I didn't even know how to pronounce the last name.
1: Mm-hmm.
0: And Vanilla Ice.
1: Mm-hmm.
0: That's it. So everybody else has pulled out. What does Flo do?
1: Flo Rida had a hit song. Wow. Years ago.
0: Oh, okay.
1: The Boots with the Fur.
0: The Boots with the Fur.
1: I don't know if that's the name of the song, but yeah.
0: Okay.
1: Flo Rida.
0: Okay. Just
1: Flo Rida. The name, of course, a take of Florida, you know. Yeah. So.
0: Oh. Yeah. I had no idea. Thank you.
1: Mm-hmm.
0: Thank you for updating me.
1: Yeah. It's called Reading.
0: Mm-hmm. Well, I've never seen the name, though. I could read and never see the name.
1: Well, is it listed on the list?
0: The what?
1: Is it listed on the list? Do they break it up to Flo-Rida?
0: Yes.
1: They do? Yeah.
0: Okay. Flo Rida.
1: Yeah.
0: Yeah.
1: All right. It's like Eminem, you know, candy thing. Peanut or plain, doesn't matter.
0: I got to check True Social to see if Trump has commented on it.
1: Yeah.
0: About
1: the concert? Yeah.
0: Well,
1: yeah. Brett Michaels is where you draw the line. Well, I mean, if we're not going to have Brett Michaels, why even have it? Why even have the 250-year celebration if we're not going to?
0: Well, if it's not poison and you can't get CeCe DeVille,
1: yeah,
0: you know, if CeCe's not in there, I mean, it's.
1: Well, and
0: I got to play with Brett.
1: Yeah, yeah, exactly.
0: I'm just such a great guitarist and I got all the chicks.
1: Right. Well, I'm not sure that's true, but
0: he is a great guitarist. By the way, I'm not a Poison fan at all.
1: Yeah.
0: I did years ago. A friend of mine was visiting.
1: Yeah.
0: This goes back, almost 26 years ago.
1: Mm-hmm.
0: And she was coming into town for business.
1: Right. Yeah.
0: And she had heard about the concert. She goes, let's go to the concert. I went, no, I'm not going to go see Poison.
1: Yeah.
0: And she said, come on, go. And I went, no. I think it was Poison, Dokken, and Cinderella.
1: Okay.
0: And I was, no, I don't want it. And I went. And, you know, Poison didn't impress me at all. I mean, it was Cinderella. I always wondered how did they ever fit the hairband kind of thing?
1: Well, because if you go to back to their song, their hit songs and their videos, you'll see. It was really big hair.
0: Okay.
1: Yeah, yeah, yeah.
0: Well, but I mean the style that I saw.
1: Yeah.
0: From Tom Kiefer, he was more, it was more goth grunge.
1: Yeah.
0: That's how, I don't know how
1: more,
0: else to
1: more
0: describe
1: of
0: it.
1: A just a straight rock and blues influence.
0: Yeah.
1: He's a very good artist.
0: I saw influences to me. I'm like, I just mentioned those artists. The Cult also was like, it was really interesting. I'm like, he doesn't fit in here.
1: Yeah.
0: So I had to admit that I saw Poison once. They didn't impress me.
1: Yeah.
0: I was like, okay.
1: Yeah.
0: Every rose has a thorn.
1: Yeah.
0: Okay.
1: Yeah, some things you do for money, I guess.
0: And I don't want to, again.
1: Or some things you do just because you're a horrible songwriter.
0: Again,
1: I don't know.
0: I'm probably going to get hate mail. You don't like Poison? No. Arguing music is the dumbest thing because people like what they like.
1: Well, they sold tens and tens of albums. So I don't. No, they sold a lot of records. They sold a ton of records. They made it. They did their thing. And apparently there's still an audience.
0: You know what always impressed me about Brett Michaels, though?
1: Huh.
0: Was the amount of partying he did being a type 1 diabetic and then had to stop.
1: Yeah,
0: I mean, you're alive, dude?
1: Yeah.
0: Wow.
1: Yeah.
0: You know? So
1: no, because that's the extremely sensitive situation, yeah. So, yeah, I don't know. It's like you said, music is, you know, there's, what do they say? There's no accounting for taste.
0: Yeah.
1: Well, all right. Again, you know, when you look at this whole concert thing, I don't know that you need the concert. You know, if you have Lee Greenwood singing God Bless the USA, right? And you have military bands and you have flyovers, you have fireworks and a big celebration. I don't know that you need the music. If you could get the music, that'd be one thing. If this were the Obama administration, Taylor Swift would probably be headlining. But it's not. And we all know what's going on. I mean, if they're getting threats, they're getting threats because they're perceived to be somebody who supports Trump.
0: Mm-hmm.
1: And then, you know, that's going to, you're counted out at that point. And there's no fixing it. There is no, well, I'm going to do it anyway. I mean, Kid Rock will do it. And he's not afraid to do it. But there is a great concern.
0: Even though he's not on the
1: right
0: concert.
1: You know, he'll go out and support Trump. He doesn't care. He's talked about it. He goes, I'm not really political one way or the other. I just believe in certain things, you know, ideas. And so he's not, you know, these aren't artists that are going to, and there is a real situation when your crew says, I'm not doing that. If your crew isn't going to be on board, you're not going to have a show.
0: Yeah. I don't see anything on Truth Social about it at all. So.
1: Yeah. Yeah. So they may change it. You know, they may decide, okay, we're just going to have the military bands. If the artists don't feel safe or they want to, you know, or if Trump wants to go after them, they want to chicken out or whatever it is, then we just won't have the concert. The concerts won't be the problem. You know, they not having a concert won't be a problem. Have your nightly events.
0: And I think there's admission to the state fair. So,
1: yeah, right.
0: As they're calling it, the state.
1: Yeah.
0: Freedom 250 state fair.
1: Right.
0: Supposed to be representing all, you know, the states. So,
1: right.
0: So there, it said buy tickets. So mm-hmm. I went to the website.
1: The corn dogs and funnel cakes. Let's go. You know, I don't need Bret Michaels. When you have my grandmother's dying words. If you have corn dogs and funnel cakes, you don't need Bret Michaels.
0: Funniest thing is, and these all coming from most Republican conservatives who read this went, well, except for Martina McBride, who the hell cares?
1: Yeah.
0: And then,
1: right.
0: But it was like, I did not find many Republican conservatives that were impressed with the lineup.
1: Well, you know, that's it. That's why you want to put the feelers out early on, get a concert promoter on board, and then tell them, but here's the thing. You do have to tell them what it's going to be and what it's not going to be. And if it turns out that it's evolving into something else, you should expect cancellations anyway, because it's the nature of the beast. There are going to be artists that are out there that, you know, okay, well, so-and-so, the bass player's not feeling well, so we're going to cancel. I'm just joking. Nobody cancels because they don't have a bass player. But you know, if the singer is, you know, under the weather, or if they have a conflict or something, you'll expect cancellations. It's kind of factored in. So you build a big roster and lock everybody in with contracts, and go from there. But I just don't, just that to me isn't the draw of the celebration of 250 years of liberty.
0: No,
1: not.
0: Yeah, it's not. No. For me, it wouldn't be. For me, it wouldn't be either. Now, let's talk about the other concert.
1: Yeah.
0: Which Tom one? Morello.
1: Yeah.
0: From Rage for the Machine.
1: Uh-huh.
0: Has another festival coming up right before the midterm election in early October.
1: Oh.
0: He's bringing with him Bruce Springsteen, Joan Baez.
1: All right.
0: The Dave Matthews Band, Foo Fighters, Jack Black. The Dropkick Murphys, man, they are so insanely liberal.
1: Yeah.
0: And it's, let me just read it to you. It's not just about the music. Portions of the proceeds will go towards vote riders a nonpartisan organization working to expand voter access across the country. You know what they do, vote riders?
1: Huh.
0: You know what they raise money for?
1: Huh.
0: Get rid of all voter ID. And so they go nonpartisan. I will say in later updates, they took them out of there because they were getting blasted on social media saying nonpartisan. Hmm. In a way, though, when you think about it, it is nonpartisan, but it isn't. It is nonpartisan, the concert, because only those rock stars and a very few people believe that there shouldn't be voter ID. The vast majority, landslide numbers of American citizens, including Democrats, minorities, everybody across the board believes in voter ID. It is partisan, though, because 99.999999% of Democrats in federal office disagree with the landslide numbers of their own Democrats in their own party. So I guess that would be the partisanship, in it.
1: Yeah.
0: But but I was laughing yesterday. I go, wait a minute, maybe nonpartisan because nobody is with them. Because so it says the portions will go, the vote riders, a nonpartisan organization, which they are not. The Power of the People Festival is about freedom, justice, equality, and rock and roll, Morello said in a statement. It's about the power of everyday human beings have when they come together through music, art, community, and action. We are honored to bring this incredible lineup to the D.C. area for a day that celebrates the spirit of activism, creativity, and hope. If you look at this here. I have it on my, look at it on my phone there.
1: Yeah.
0: Doesn't it look like it's being put on by the Communist Party of the Soviet Union?
1: No, it absolutely look at the poster. Does. No, it
0: the
1: does.
0: The poster looks like it's, I swear to God.
1: It no, looks it's, like, it, it's, that's, it's, did Vladimir Putin draw that?
0: I know. It's really amazing. And the comments on social media just, and I loved it. Rage against the machine. You're the machine.
1: And by the way,
0: all believe in the machine.
1: In terms of how he described it and what it's all about, rock and roll was third. That tells you everything right there. Oh, yeah, and we'll play some music, too.
0: But the comments on, you know, for God's sakes, if you're going to try to sell the people on commie-Nazism, as we like to call it now, commie-Nazism, you know, at least use the American flag in it somewhere.
1: Yeah.
0: Don't have the poster look like it was put on by the poster was created by Stalin's personal poster artist.
1: Well, but you know, but here's the thing. The American flag is controversial.
0: Yeah.
1: It's divisive. I saw this in an article. Man, I wish I would have saved that. It was an article just yesterday or day before. Well, the American flag has become divisive and blah, blah, blah, blah, blah. And certain businesses won't put the American flag up and, you know, blah, blah. Divisive how? We're America. It's the United States. It's our country's flag. How dare you put it on display? But no, they're not going to do that. They're going to look as commie as they can, yep. Raging for the machine.
0: Yep.
1: That is very, very good, Ben.
0: And by the way, I've been saying this since I first heard of Rage Against the Machine. You know, when the 90s, when they really came to popularity, I went in, and when you understood Tom Morello and Zach DeLaRocca and where they come from, it's like, well, they're Marxists.
1: Yeah. Yeah.
0: You know, what do you mean? They are the machine.
1: Yes.
0: Because Marxism believes in an authoritarian government.
1: Right.
0: It's what it is.
1: Yep.
0: It's about people not owning property.
1: Yep.
0: You know, the whole Marxism, the whole communism thing is you don't get to own any property. The government controls everything.
1: Right.
0: And I said from the very beginning, they're not revolutionary as being a conservative and believing in private property ownership and free enterprise.
1: Yeah. Yeah.
0: That's what it's about.
1: Yep.
0: You know, that's the opposite of that. You know, that's. To me, that's revolutionary in today's society. The basic tenets of our society, which is about people being able to be free to do the things that they want in business and their personal life, That's not the machine. The no. machine is what Bruce Springsteen is promoting. The yeah. machine, the authoritarian government, is what Tom Morello, with Rage for the Machine, is all about.
1: Yeah.
0: They're not about individual rights.
1: No. No.
0: They're not about free markets. They're not a, you know, it's like, well, we want to stop freedom when it comes to business. You can have freedom everywhere else in your personal life, but in your business activity, when it comes to money and things like that, when it comes to you being able to acquire wealth so you can choose where you go in life,
1: yeah.
0: well, on fiscal things, well, no, no, no, no, no, no, no, no, no. The machine needs to control all the money.
1: Yes. No. Yeah, it's, you know, something like that. Look, they've got a lineup of, you know, top communist rock and roll names.
0: Kamenazis, as we call them now. With the acceptance of
1: Kamenazi rock.
0: I like that.
1: Commie rock.
0: It was great. I was telling you that
1: KCOM, we're all commie rock all the time.
0: You were looking at a headline in a trade magazine that was saying that alternative music needs to get back to pre-Nirvana.
1: Yeah.
0: Okay, maybe Kamenazi.
1: Wow. Exactly. Yeah.
0: We are Red Eye Radio.
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3: 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As Deputy Agriculture Secretary Stephen Vaden observed,
5: it started with electricity. 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
3: I'm Rod Bain reporting for the U.S. Department of Agriculture in Washington, D.C.
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0: Radio. He is Eric Carly, and I'm Gary McNamara. Coming up following the bottom of the hour, a media outlet attempts to defend Tallarico. We'll get to that. And, the 60-minute slaughter yesterday.
1: Yeah.
0: It's exactly what we said had to happen.
1: Well, you're going to have to. If you're not going to go in and redo everything, tell me what you're going to do. You're not going to retrain the brains of the people that are there.
0: No, no. They're political activists. Yeah. You're not going to make them journalists.
1: No, it's not going to happen.
0: We'll get to that and more.
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3: A touch cooler this morning, but clear and severe clear into the afternoon.
0: I'm going to go mostly sunny. Upper 70s to low 80s. Cooler along the lake tonight, 60, 50 suburbs, and pretty decent weekend. A little bit cooler on Saturday, partial sunshine, low to mid 70s, 60s along the lake. Mostly sunny Sunday, probably low to mid 70s once again, staying in the 60s again along the lake. From the Weather Channel, I'm meteorologist Ray Stajic, WLS AM 890, another update in 30 minutes.
4: Fox News, I'm Sue Guzman. The U.S. and Iran reaching a deal to extend a ceasefire agreement for 60 days while peace talks continue. This agreement awaiting final approval from President Trump. Man wanted in three homicides in Hawaii's Big Island, Jacob Baker, is in custody now.
5: Officers and detectives responded to the area and conducted a search, ultimately locating the suspect concealed within a small cave on the neighboring property.
4: Hawaii County Police Chief Reed Mahuna. Blue Origin's new Glenn rocket explodes into a massive fireball on the launch pad at Cape Canaveral, Florida, during a test. Owner Jeff Bezos vowing to investigate. At least three people dead in an explosion and fire at a Dallas apartment building. Jason Evans with Dallas Fire and Rescue.
6: It was originally reported as a gas leak. And at some point, while those units were en route, is when the explosion occurred.
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1: I'm Gary McNamara, along with Derek Harley. 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
2: Yeah?
1: From from Matt Walsh from the Daily Wire.
2: Mm.
1: And it was based on the story, just the Fox News story the other day. Let me just make sure I get it. According to a new survey, 75% of Americans say restaurants should offer some kind of adults-only dining experience to avoid unruly kids. And then the headline is, no one wants a romantic dinner ruined by a screaming child at the next table. Then he writes, well, if you don't want to be around kids at a restaurant, then fork over the money and go to a nice upscale place.
2: Yeah.
1: There's not many kids there. And then it gets to somebody posted, and this was out there yesterday. It wasn't just him. Well, they should allow to bring their dogs instead of kids. Because dogs.
2: Yeah. Yeah.
1: Hey, right.
2: Yeah.
1: No. Children are members of society and should be allowed to participate in it. Dogs are not members of our society at
2: they
1: all.
2: They are not.
1: They are dogs.
2: Quit taking your dog everywhere.
1: Keep your dog at home or take him to a dog park.
2: Yeah.
1: It's insane that we are constantly having this conversation about whether kids should be allowed in restaurants. Meanwhile, people bring their dogs everywhere. We now live in a society where dogs are more welcome in public than human children. It's psychotic.
2: No, seriously. They're everywhere. Yeah, I understand if you're walking into Petco and people are walking their dogs in. Okay, that's fine. I get it. They might be there for grooming or the vet or whatever. Or just shopping. Because, you know, when I had a dog, my dog loved to shop. My dog had lots of money and loved to shop. But people take their dogs everywhere now.
1: Some guy writes, my dog is cleaner and more well-behaved than lots of children. No, it's not. Your dog smells, eats its own poop, and barks. Yeah. Your dog has no fundamental right to participate in society at all. Children do. You know, my patience for other people's dogs is zero. If I'm inconvenienced or disrupted by someone's dog for even 1 second, it's unacceptable. Your dog should just never be my problem. But children are human beings. They are the next generation. We need them to exist.
2: Mm-hmm.
1: I mean,
2: well, you know.
1: And then it was when you go through the thread, it's dog lovers versus human lovers.
2: Oh, there you go. No, you knew that was going to be the war. That was going to be the war on that thread. That was going to be the war. And by the way, it is true. If you want a romantic dinner, then go to an upscale restaurant. Like, for instance, we would take our kids to McDonald's, but not Chili's.
1: But it started, I wanted to see where another thread went that he wrote about. And this applies to me.
2: Mm-hmm.
1: All right. And you'll agree with this.
2: All right.
1: And he writes, as I get older, I will never understand adults who are embarrassed about their age. Why are you sad and embarrassed you've existed for a while? Why is it rude for someone to ask you how old you are? Why would you want people to think you're in your 20s if you're really in your 30s or 40s or 50s? Well, in my case, easy. I'm trying to date a younger woman. It should be the other way. Age and experience should be a point of pride. If anything, the glorification of youth and the desire to stay in that state, however, is the most retarded feature of the modern world. Mm. We used to revere our elders. Now we revere 23-year-olds. No, we don't. Because why exactly? They don't know anything and haven't done anything. It's insane. No, and my proof is nobody wants a young president.
2: Yeah, well, all right. Yeah.
1: Nobody wants a young, even the young people don't want a young president.
2: Well, no, because it's, you know what it is for a lot of them? It's the Chris Rock thing that you mentioned yesterday, that years ago that he said about the Obamas. I see them as my mom and dad. They want a mommy and daddy in the White House.
1: Right.
2: For me, I don't mind someone who's been around for a minute because they have experience. Now, sometimes that experience means diddly and squat. But young people, I could see them. That's, you know, the Chris Rock effect.
1: That's true.
2: I want my mommy and daddy.
1: Yeah, so, you know, Matt, you're wrong on that case because... As Eric just said, young people depend on the old people to survive.
2: That's right.
1: Because they don't want to work like we did.
2: That's right.
1: They don't want to work.
2: It's like people reading that article from Matt were probably like, Mom, did you read this?
1: He just seems to, look, it's a survey that's done for discussion, but nobody's going to be banning kids from restaurants.
2: No, they're not. As much as we can bribe the hosts of the restaurant to delay them being seated. Look, it happens. You have to expect it. Like the casual dining. Yeah, you know, I mentioned Chili's. They're like right now, they're crushing it. I'm doing very well. And you go in, it's going to be families. If you have to know that. And then there are upscale restaurants, Olive Garden or something. you go. No, but there are upscale.
1: For gosh sakes, you live in Dallas.
2: Yeah, I know.
1: Move up a couple of levels, will you please?
2: Okay. Well, and Applebee's. The thing is, fine, if you're going to spend my money.
1: Hold it, wait. Hooters? I saw they're going to rebrand as a family restaurant.
2: Okay.
1: Again, we want to get back to where we were.
2: It just turns out that the entire family has only daughters. But the thing...
1: it's like the Seinfeld episode where Elaine went in and applied for the job at Monk's because... And I don't know why, but that was the only time where it seemed like a completely different ownership owned that restaurant. But it was the guy, and she accused him of only hiring women with large breasts. They were all his daughters.
2: Well, it turns out, true story, my wife loves the chicken at Hooters. She does. And, I asked her one time, I said, well, I don't know, the whole server thing with the, she goes, oh, that's mundane. Have you seen what other girls wear in public compared to the Hooters servers? That's nothing. And it's like, because it was that gradual thing, it used to be, they're scantily clad. Actually, they have more clothes on than a lot of women walking around in public.
1: I've got to say this near me. There's a bar. And where I live, it was completely desolate when I moved in 20 years ago.
2: Right, right.
1: I mean, we had no traffic signals.
2: Right, yeah, okay.
1: And they started, putting up retail establishments. And now within probably 3/4 of a mile of me, right around the corner, it's because it's a long corner, there's two bars.
2: Yeah.
1: And real nice place. The one real, real nice place, beautiful, spotless. The owner is a John Taffer fan. I met him. I hardly ever go there. I mean, I just don't go out much.
2: Mm.
1: But I couldn't go in there because I went in there one time and every single bartender and server basically are wearing, and it's thongs. I'm not kidding. Thongs.
2: Yeah.
1: And I'm like, it's a corner bar.
2: Yeah. No.
1: And I'm just like,
2: no.
1: No. And again, no. Aesthetically speaking, the women that I have seen are just, and again, it's a very objective thing or subjective, whatever.
2: Mm.
1: Aesthetically may not be pleasing to the eye.
2: Yeah.
1: There may be some. Look, I lived on the beach.
2: Mm-hmm.
1: I lived on the beach for almost 3 years.
2: Right.
1: And the majority of human bodies are ugly.
2: Yeah.
1: I know. I've witnessed it.
2: Mm-hmm.
1: The majority of men and women. In fact, I've been the advocate of not for women being able to go topless on beaches. I'm for men putting their shirts back on.
2: Yeah, I'm on board with that.
1: And that's what happens.
2: I keep my shirt on.
1: Right. That's what happens when you live on the beach.
2: Yeah.
1: And, again, that comes from experience. So not the most aesthetically. There could be better. There could be more aesthetically pleasing human beings that might be able to get away with wearing that attire in a very risque environment, but it's not. It's basically a corner place where you just go to have a drink and something good to eat.
2: Yeah, right.
1: And I'm just like, it's not needed.
2: No, it's that's a turnoff.
1: Yeah, it's a turnoff, man.
2: Put some clothes on.
3: Right.
1: And it's, and it, the place is not, it doesn't have a name like, you know, it's not like, you know, Twin Peaks, where you know it's Twin Peaks. Whoa, is this a mountain kind of place? Am I going to go in here?
2: Yeah.
1: Like, is that, so
2: they, is this about that weird TV show?
1: Nope. But no, to Matt, none of us here are embarrassed about our age. Not at all.
2: So, no, I love the fact that I'm 60 or whatever I am. It's none of my business. But no, I love the fact when I turned 60, I was like, now it's on. Because I look at it as earned years. You know, the good, the bad, the ugly, whatever, everything in between. And I look at this long, and it seems, you know, because if you break up your life, you know, your childhood, and then your, you know, your teen years into your young adult years, and then you get into the midlife thing, and then you get past the midlife thing. And those are all different segments of your life that almost seem like different lives altogether. You know what I mean? When you think back, it's like, wow, man, that was because society was different, because your experience was different. Maybe you lived in a different place, whatever it is. And I look at those different phases of my life and I'm grateful. You know, I lost my brother last month, and my brother had a really long, you know, he would have been 65 in August, and he right out of high school and graduated Del Rio High, 79. And then, boom, joined the Marines. And then, you know, he started and did all of these things throughout his life, then served later in the National Guard. He did all of these things and had all of these experiences that he chose. He was never married. He didn't have children. And he told me one time, he goes, you know, this is my preference. He goes, being responsible for others is a very big responsibility. And I believe that maybe I'd be up to it maybe one day, but really I want to do these things. And if I have a responsibility for others, then that would be, you know, a something that might kind of, you know, change everything for me. And so for him, he wanted to do those things in his life, and he did them all very well by the book. He was a by the book guy. He was a great soldier in the National Guard. He was a great Marine. And I think of those phases of his life, which, you know, helps me to cope with his death. And I think about, you know, my life. I look back at my life and I haven't accomplished some of the things he did, but I really enjoy being at this age. I don't complain about it at all.
1: And I'm not embarrassed or ashamed at all that I'm a number of weeks older than you.
2: Yeah. How many weeks would that be? Is it 10 years? Is it 52 weeks? Is it 500 and something over 500 weeks older?
1: I
2: measure it in weeks.
1: I did get that question the other day from somebody who's younger.
2: Yeah.
1: That said, well, do you wish you were younger?
2: No.
1: And, you know, because they're interested that I'm 70 and still working.
2: Yeah.
1: And they were like amazed by that.
2: Yeah.
1: And I said, I'm so happy. I wouldn't change anything in my life, but I wouldn't want to go back. I'm happiest right now.
2: Right.
1: That's how I look at it.
2: Yeah.
1: I don't spend much time thinking about it, though.
2: Right. Exactly.
1: I really don't.
2: Right.
1: We are Red Eye Radio.
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0: Beer Run Radio. He's Eric Carly, and I'm Gary McNamara. I'm still waiting for Republicans to go after Plattner on the whole thing that, you know, implying that all major league sports should be government owned.
1: Yeah.
0: Because if private equity should be out of it, if billionaires shouldn't own sports teams, who should?
2: Right.
0: And I want somebody to do it. Now, I will say that Plattner got burned even by Susan Collins. And you saw where he said, you know, she sent me to war.
1: Yeah.
0: You know,
1: right.
0: To Iraq. Because she voted for it. She goes, I voted. You went voluntarily afterwards.
1: Right.
0: I didn't send you to anything. You chose to do it. And then you chose to work for the private, for, was it Blackwater?
1: Yeah.
0: These are all choices that you made. What are you blaming me for? And then he tried to come back and say, oh, now you're insulting the service of people. And she wasn't.
1: No.
0: You should see, because it was his Senate site. You didn't see anybody defending him.
1: No.
0: He was getting blasted for that. Just blasted.
1: What a loser.

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4: Investigation ongoing now after an FBI agent was involved in a deadly shooting on the west side. News is next. First, the Weather Channel forecast.
5: Hey, touch cooler this morning, but clear and severe clear into the afternoon. I'm going to go mostly sunny. Upper 70s to low 80s. Cooler along the lake. Tonight, 60, 50 suburbs. And pretty decent weekend. A little bit cooler on Saturday. Partial sunshine. Low to mid 70s. 60s along the lake. Mostly sunny Sunday. Probably low to mid 70s once again. Staying in the 60s again along the lake. From the Weather Channel, I'm meteorologist Ray Stajic. WLS 890. Another update in 30 minutes.
4: 51 degrees. Chilly start to the morning under partly cloudy skies here. 54 midway. It is 54 degrees downtown along the lakefront. The FBI is investigating an agent-involved shooting yesterday on the city's west side. The scene, 3700 block of West Lexington Avenue in Holman Square near Garfield Park at around 3 yesterday afternoon. The FBI confirming the incident was an agent-involved shooting. CPD officials say Chicago police officers had initially responded to the location, but now the FBI is taking the lead. A neighbor is saying that the victim was, quote, sitting in the car. They tried to get in the car. They couldn't get in the car. He came up through the sunroof and started spraying bullets, and they sprayed back at him. Suspect involved in the shooting was believed to be tied to a recent bank robbery. No other details have been released. Iran and the U.S. reportedly agreeing to a framework of a peace deal.
6: Negotiators for the U.S. and Iran have agreed to a framework of a deal, but it has yet to be approved by President Trump. If a memorandum of understanding is approved, it would mean a 60-day ceasefire extension, the Strait of Hormuz reopened, and Iran committing to dropping any ambitions of possessing a nuclear weapon.

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5: Eating a healthy diet is not only good for you physically, can also keep your brain sharp as you age. According to a new study out of China, people who most closely followed the MIND diet slowed aging in key structures inside their brains by more than 2 years. The MIND diet is a combination of the Mediterranean diet, which we talk a lot about, and the DASH diet, which stands for Dietary Approaches to Stop Hypertension. All three of these diets are similar, but the MIND diet puts more of an emphasis on berries, beans, leafy green vegetables, fish, poultry, whole grains, olive oil, and nuts. You're not going to eat foods with a lot of saturated fat. 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
10: This is America in the Morning from Westwood One. Good morning, I'm John Trout. It's Friday, May 29th, 2026. Here's what's coming up on America in the Morning.
11: The U.S. and Iran reach a tentative deal to extend the ceasefire, pending President Trump's approval. I'm John Stolness in Washington.
12: The Justice Department has opened an investigation into E. Jean Carroll, who accused President Trump of assault. Hiya Benjwani, Washington.
13: A deadly apartment explosion in Dallas.
14: It's unknown how many possible fatalities we may have.
13: I'm Clayton Neville.
15: The Treasury Department is taking steps towards creating a $250 bill featuring President Trump. Ed Donahue, Washington.
16: On Wall Street, the major averages, all three of them, open at fresh record highs again this morning. I'm Jessica Ettinger.
17: A federal judge is refusing to block President Donald Trump's executive order to create a federal voter list. Donna Warder, Washington.
10: All ahead on America in the Morning. It's 7 after. U.S. negotiators and their Iranian counterparts have reportedly reached an agreement to extend the ceasefire and reopen the Strait of Hormuz. But President Trump has the final say on the deal. Correspondent John Stolness with the latest from Washington.
11: The memorandum of understanding would extend the ceasefire another 60 days. It would also trigger a new round of negotiations on larger issues, such as Iran's nuclear weapons program. Vice President J.D. Vance told reporters Thursday the memorandum is waiting for Trump's signature.
18: Well, I think it's hard to say exactly when or if the president is going to sign the MOU. We're going back and forth on a couple of language points. I do think that we've made a lot of progress here. It's very clear that I think the Iranians, they want a deal.
11: As part of the agreement, Iran would not be able to charge tolls on ships passing through the strait, and they would have to

0: remove all mines from it within the next month. Treasury Secretary Scott Bessent predicts gas prices will start to come down once that happens, but reiterated the U.S. is in no hurry to rush to an agreement.
1: We are being patient. We do not have unlimited patience. President Trump always prefers a peace deal. So everything we have done thus far has been defensive. And at present, that is what we will continue doing. But if President Trump doesn't think he can get a peace deal, then Kinetic is back.
0: In an interview on Fox News, Trump said there is a red line Iran could cross that would negate the deal and see the U.S. military resume regular missile strikes.
2: Well, a deal that wasn't going to be good for us is the line, ultimately, because, you know, I'm playing it out and we're going to see. And that's what I do. I negotiate. They negotiate. They're very good negotiators. They're crafty. But in the end, we have all the cards.
0: Democratic Senator Seth Moulton sits on the Armed Services Committee and tells CNN President Trump has bungled the Iran war badly.
3: He's having a hope and a prayer that he might get some semblance of the nuclear deal that Obama handed to him. Because right now he's just trying to get a deal to reopen the strait, and Iran's going to take a $25 billion bribe to agree to it.
0: Under the deal, the U.S. naval blockade of Iranian ports would be lifted and sanctions would be relaxed, which would allow Iran to sell more of its oil. John Stolness, Washington.
4: The top federal prosecutor in Chicago denied Thursday evening that his office had opened an investigation into E. Jean Carroll, the woman who said that Donald Trump sexually assaulted her 30 years ago, despite numerous media reports to the contrary. Correspondent Haya Panjwani reports the Department of Justice appears to be probing a nonprofit group they claim helped pay for some of Carroll's legal bills. While Carroll's representation is calling this a weaponized legal assault against someone who won a court case against President Trump.
5: The Justice Department has opened an investigation into advice columnist E. Jean Carroll, who accused President Trump of assault.
6: We are here today outraged. And here to condemn the Department of Justice for launching an investigation into E. Jean Carroll. We all know what this is about. This is retribution from Donald Trump. And now at 82 years old, she has to worry about the full weight of the largest law enforcement division in the world coming after her.
5: The DOJ is looking into whether Carroll lied during the course of civil litigation against Trump, who she says sexually assaulted her in a Manhattan department store 30 years ago. In September 2024, speaking at Trump Tower after his court hearing on his appeal, Trump repeatedly denied ever knowing Carroll.
7: I have no idea who this woman is. They have a picture from, they say, about 40 years ago, a picture. And the picture depicts her and her husband on a celebrity line where I was the celebrity.
5: The Justice Department has opened a series of investigations into perceived adversaries of the Republican president. The source says the perjury investigation is being led by the federal prosecutor's office in Chicago. Haya Panjwani, Washington.
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15: Byron York, chief political correspondent at the Washington Examiner. The recent assassination attempt at the White House Correspondents' Center. Do you think that there has been really meaningful soul-searching or reevaluation in any way of our politics in light of a third attempt to kill the president in the span of less than 2 years?
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4: Thanks for listening. 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Here's the national forecast from AccuWeather.com meteorologist Matt Rindy.
17: We are looking at additional showers and thunderstorms over a good part of the southeast today, some of which will produce heavy rainfall through parts of southern South Carolina, Georgia, and northern Florida, westward through Mississippi into Louisiana and Arkansas, and then continuing northward through Missouri into western Iowa and eastern Nebraska. Some of the rain could lead to some localized flooding. Another area of thunderstorms will form in eastern New Mexico and southeast Colorado and then move eastward into western Oklahoma and western Texas. Some of these storms will be strong to severe and they can produce damaging winds, hail, and heavy rain. Farther east through the rest of Texas, it will be very warm with sunshine and highs in the 90s. Will continue to be scattered afternoon thunderstorms northward through parts of Kansas into Nebraska and the Dakotas. And a storm moving through the northwest will produce rain and a few thunderstorms from Washington and Oregon into Northern California and then eastward to Utah, Idaho, and western Montana. Some of these storms could also produce strong winds and hail. This system will also provide a cooler day with highs in the 50s, 60s, and 70s from Washington to central California. And this is about 5 to 15 degrees below the historical average for late May. And ahead of that, it will be decent sunshine through eastern Montana and Wyoming. And it's going to be a hot afternoon with highs in the 80s and 90s, which is as much as 25 degrees above average. Yet another storm will be diving into the northeast from Canada today with several showers forming this afternoon through northern New York into northern New England and then shifting south and east by late in the day. That's the weather across America. There'll be plenty of clouds in Athens, Georgia today with a shower and a heavy thunderstorm and a high of 81. Salt Lake City, Utah will have sun and a few clouds and an afternoon thundershower and a high of 79. That's the nation's weather. I'm AccuWeather.com meteorologist Matt Rindy.
4: 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A recovery operation is underway in Dallas after an apartment building exploded following reports of a gas leak. From Texas, correspondent Clayton Neville reports that at this time it's unclear how many people may have died in the blast.
18: The explosion and fire in Dallas's Oak Cliff area happened after noon on Thursday.
19: Our dispatch center received a gas leak call at the 400 block of East 9th Street. Crews quickly arrived, a two-minute response.
18: Assistant Fire Chief for Dallas Fire Rescue James Russ told reporters that four people were injured and others died. Crews searched for bodies.
19: The fire is contained, but our members are still working on the scene to do primary searches. There's unknown how many possible fatalities we may have.
18: More than 100 firefighters responded to the complex to fight the blaze as smoke bellowed and rubble burned. Dallas City Manager Kimberly Tolbert.
20: A family reunification center has been set up at W.H. Adamson High School.
18: The cause of the explosion is under investigation. Atmos Energy says that a construction crew unrelated to the company damaged a natural gas pipeline in the area near East 9th Street. Red Cross providing help to the victims and Dallas Mayor Eric Johnson pledging assistance from the city.
21: We are going to do every single thing we have to do and that we need to do to make sure that every affected family by this tragedy gets what they need. So you have my commitment that we will do whatever we have to do to make sure that these folks are okay.
18: In Dallas, I'm Clayton Neville.
4: Some controversy in Washington over the potential for new U.S. currency with President Trump's face on it. Details from correspondent Ed Donahue.
1: The Treasury Department is taking steps towards creating a $250 bill featuring President Trump. The bill would also mark the nation's 250th birthday. Treasury Secretary Scott Bessent says the new proposed currency can't go forward right now.
2: As Treasury Secretary, I have two mandates for U.S. currency. At present, no living person can be on U.S. currency, and the currency must say, "In God we trust."
1: But Bessent says there is a bill in Congress that would allow for a living president's face to appear on currency.
2: At Treasury, we prepare things in advance, so we have prepared in advance that if the legislation is passed, but we will stick to the law.
1: A prototype bill has been developed. In 1926, the nation's 150th anniversary, then-President Calvin Coolidge appeared on a commemorative half-dollar coin. Living presidents are not exempt from appearing on coins. Ed Donahue, Washington.
4: It's 18 after. Oil prices are lower. Well, we see that reflected at the pump. And the average price of the American auto loan. Those stories and more in business headlines coming up. America in the Morning continues after these messages.
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4: It's 20 after. This is America in the Morning. A shortened week on Wall Street, but by most accounts, pretty successful for investors. Here's CNBC's Jessica Ettinger with Friday Business.
24: Wall Street opens this morning with the Dow, the S&P 500 index, and the Nasdaq, all three major averages at new all-time highs. Some investors, though, are worried that stocks are overheated.
25: When you look up at these charts, you're starting to get a nosebleed. They're going a little too parabolic. And at some point, we're going to see a pullback.
24: Freedom Capital's Jay Woods on CNBC. Oil prices ticked lower. That helped. But investors aren't sure whether to believe a possible ceasefire extension is really happening or will hold.
26: I'm skeptical, right? We've been through this over the last few months here where we're hearing these headlines that we're making progress and then it's a head fake. And so at this point, I'm extremely skeptical that, something is coming out of this. We need, you know, concrete decisions being made here that the strait is going to be opened up.
24: Kepler's Matt Smith on CNBC. Inflation came in as expected for April, the hottest year-over-year read in 3 years in the PCE, Personal Consumption Expenditures report.
27: Up 3.8, exactly as expected. However, it's a bit hotter than our last look, which was 3.5. 3.8? Well, to find a higher number, you're looking at all the way back to 4%, and that was in May of 23.
24: CNBC's Rick Santelli. Here's CNBC senior economics reporter Steve Leisman.
0: Look, we have an inflation problem. That's exactly what Fed officials have been saying. That's exactly what markets have been pricing in. That's why there's concern about consumer spending come the summertime.
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3: What really stands out in the latest data from Q1 of about 5 million open auto loans is the percentage of those loans that include people paying at least $1,000 or more per month for their auto loan. 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
24: 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Fewer sold, and the ones that did sell were more expensive. 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
4: 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It's 24 after. The battle over prison labor and inmate treatment takes a major turn when America in the Morning continues after these messages.
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7: And on the roads here this morning, not too bad out there for the most part. A little slow, Stevenson inbound, that ramp to the inbound side of the Dan Ryan. Do have an accident to the left shoulder. Stevenson outbound at Damon. Next update, bottom of the...
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4: Welcome back. America in the Morning continues. It's 26 after. Louisiana has won a federal lawsuit that accused the state prison system of having harsh working conditions for inmates. Details from correspondent Lisa Dwyer.
29: A federal judge has ruled that he cannot force Louisiana to fix harsh conditions for prisoners working the farm line at Angola. The decision follows a recent appeals court ruling that weakened standards for proving cruel and unusual punishment. The judge said the appeals court ruling means the state's minimal remedial actions since the suit was filed meet legal requirements. Since that lawsuit in 2023 was filed, the Department of Corrections has revised its heat policy, erected shade pavilions, and expanded access to water and breaks. I'm Lisa Dwyer.
4: A federal judge is refusing to block an executive order from President Trump that would create a federal voter list and limit some mail-in voting. Correspondent Donna Warder reports.
2: A federal judge is refusing to block President Donald Trump's executive order to create a federal voter list that would be used to decide who receives a mail-in ballot. U.S. District Judge Carl Nichols, a Trump appointee in Washington, has rejected the request by Democrats and civil rights groups that argued Trump's order would likely be found unconstitutional because only the states and Congress have the power to set election rules. Nichols agreed with the Republicans that it's too early to block the order because it hasn't been implemented. In Boston, voting rights groups have a separate lawsuit in federal court to block the executive order, which was issued in March after a bill Trump supported to overhaul voting stalled in Congress. Donna Warder, Washington.
4: America in the Morning for Friday, May 29th, 2026, is produced by Jeff McKay. I'm John Trout. This is Westwood One.
7: FBI involved shooting on the city's west side of Chicago. News is next. 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
12: Hey, touch cooler this morning, but clear and severe clear into the afternoon. I'm going to go mostly sunny. Upper 70s to low 80s. Cooler along the lake. Tonight, 60, 50 suburbs. And pretty decent weekend. A little bit cooler on Saturday. Partial sunshine. Low to mid 70s. 60s along the lake. Mostly sunny Sunday. Probably low to mid 70s once again. Staying in the 60s again along the lake. From the Weather Channel, I'm meteorologist Ray Stajic, WLS 890. Another update in 30 minutes.
7: 52 degrees under partly cloudy skies at O'Hare. 54 midway this morning. 53 degrees downtown at the lakefront. FBI investigating a deadly agent-involved shooting that took place on the west side yesterday, 3700 block of West Lexington Avenue, around 3 in the afternoon. The FBI confirming the incident was an agent-involved shooting. A neighbor saying the person shot was, quote, just sitting in the car and they tried to get in the car, couldn't get in the car. He came up through the sunroof and started spraying bullets and they sprayed back. Suspect involved in the shooting was believed to be tied to a recent bank robbery. Again, this is all under investigation. Chaotic days, long anti-ICE protests continued outside of a federal immigration detention facility in Newark, New Jersey yesterday.
15: Demonstrators outside the ICE facility, Delaney Hall, blocking roadways and screaming at the federal agents who battled to keep the situation under control.
16: Quit your job and kill yourself!
15: The protesters also blocking roadways, making life hard for truck drivers trying to pass through the area.
16: Come on, let's roll the show!
15: The protesters and New Jersey Democrat lawmakers criticizing conditions at the facility. They claim the detainees are on a hunger strike to protest their conditions. Department of Homeland Security says there is no hunger strike and that the detainees are getting three meals a day, clean water, clothing, bedding, showers, and toiletries. Sue Guzman, Fox News.
7: The man was killed after he started a large fire that damaged three buildings yesterday on the city's southwest side, 5,000 block of South Campbell Avenue in the Gage Park neighborhood. Chicago police later said a 56-year-old man started that fire out inside of a residence, and it spread to the two other buildings. The arson suspect died as a result of the fire. Large response, of course, by first responders. Former U.S. Attorney General Pam Bondi will sit before the House Oversight Committee to talk about the investigation and release of the Epstein files.
17: While Bondi is scheduled to answer the Oversight Committee's questions, this will not be a public hearing. It's a transcribed interview. Cameras and microphones will not be allowed, and Bondi will not be under oath. Bondi was subpoenaed to appear while she led the DOJ, but she refused. Bondi did, however, agree to sit for this transcribed interview. She is expected to be at the meeting with Assistant U.S. Attorney General Harmeet Dhillon. Many Epstein victims have said the DOJ may prevent Bondi from giving some information. The DOJ says it's there to ensure its processes are accurately conveyed. Gernal Scott, Fox News.
7: Cash grab by Democrats down in Springfield. Now a statewide plastic bag tax being considered. It would start at 10 cents January 1st, up to 25 cents by 2030. WLS News Time, 5:32. A pretty good looking drive here. Accident, Stevenson, inbound, Pulaski. That's a problem. Rest of the road's good. Next update, 15 minutes.
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4: Back on America in the Morning, AccuWeather.com meteorologist Matt Rindy watching the map for some potential severe weather.
12: We are watching a storm move through the northwest, and it's going to produce rain and a few thunderstorms from Washington and Oregon into California and then eastward to Utah, Idaho, and western Montana. Some of the storms could be stronger, producing gusty winds and hail. And this system will also provide a cooler day for some with highs in the 50s, 60s, and 70s, all the way south from Washington to central California, which is about 5 to 15 degrees below the historical average for late May. But ahead of that, there's going to be decent sunshine through eastern Montana into Wyoming, and it's going to be a hot afternoon with highs in the 80s and the 90s, which is as much as 25 degrees above average. Yet another storm will be diving into the northeast from Canada today, with several showers forming this afternoon through northern New York into northern New England, then shifting to the south and east through southern New York and southern New England by late in the day. And the rest of the northeast into the Great Lakes and Mid-Atlantic will have a dry day. There'll be plenty of sunshine with highs in the 70s and 80s. And we're looking at additional showers and thunderstorms over a good part of the southeast today, some of which will produce heavy rainfall through parts of southern South Carolina, Georgia, and northern Florida, and then westward through Mississippi into Louisiana and Arkansas, and also northward through Missouri into western Iowa and eastern Nebraska. And some of that rain could still be heavy enough to produce localized flooding. Another area of thunderstorms will form in eastern New Mexico and southeast Colorado this afternoon, and then move eastward into western Oklahoma and western Texas. And some of those storms could be strong to severe, producing damaging winds, hail, and heavy rain. Farther east through the rest of Texas, it's going to be very warm with sunshine and highs in the 90s. That's the nation's weather. I'm AccuWeather.com meteorologist Matt Rindy.
4: 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The United States and Iran have reached a tentative agreement to end their months-long war in the Middle East. But there are questions as to what will happen next in what appears to be a multi-step process. Correspondent Ed Donahue reports that even if officials on both sides agree, it will still be up to President Trump to give the go-ahead.
23: U.S. and Iranian negotiators have reached a tentative agreement to extend the ceasefire.
25: It's
0: hard to say exactly when or if the president is going to sign the MOU. We're going back and forth on a couple of language points. I do think that we've made a lot of progress here. It's very clear that I think the Iranians, they want a deal, and they want to open the Straits of Hormuz. We want them to open the Straits of Hormuz. There are a couple of issues on the nuclear stuff, the highly enriched stockpile, and also the question of enrichment. So, you know, we're going back and forth with them.
3: It would mean a 60-day extension of the ceasefire. Talks would start on Iran's nuclear program. The war and the closing of the Strait of Hormuz sent oil prices soaring.
0: We do think they're negotiating, at least so far, in good faith, and we're making some progress. Hopefully, we'll continue to make progress. The president will be in a position where he can endorse the agreement.
3: Treasury Secretary Scott Bessent says President Trump has not signed off on this, and he has several red lines.
5: Iran has to turn over their highly enriched uranium. They cannot pursue a nuclear weapon. And the Strait of Hormuz, back to your question on energy, has to free transit. Navigation of the seas has to be free and open as it was before.
3: The memorandum makes clear Iran would not be able to impose tolls on the Strait of Hormuz if it goes through.
5: What we've seen is actually oil prices are down about 10% in May. There are almost 2,000 ships waiting to come out of the Gulf. And I think the oil market is going to be very well supplied on the other side of this, and that we could see prices come down very quickly.
3: One official says there are still questions about whether President Trump will accept the proposal.
5: Again, it's always a mistake to get out ahead of the president, so it is all going to be the president's decision. I think that we can see that the president very clearly stated his three, open the strait, highly enriched uranium, no nuclear program.
3: Ed Donahue, Washington.
4: Texas held its major primary this week, and next week, California will be front and center with important races from the governor to the mayor of Los Angeles. Correspondent Clayton Neville reports, while one candidate is seemingly pulling away in the polls in the California governor's race, the battle for mayor in L.A. appears too close to call.
6: Campaign documents filed with the L.A. Ethics Commission show that Republican mayoral candidate Spencer Pratt received more than $2.7 million in campaign contributions between mid-April and May. Incumbent Karen Bass received more than $280,000, and Democrat Nithya Raman received $400,000 in campaign contributions in that time frame. Pratt, the former reality star, says he's getting support from Democrats across the country.
23: These are actually former Angelinos that got forced out of this city that Mayor Bass has destroyed.
6: Pratt was on with Fox and Friends and was asked about his political affiliation.
23: I'm a registered Republican, but my supporters are all Democrats because Los Angeles is all Democrats. All the people financing me are Democrats. All the meetings I take every day are Democrats. They were fed a bunch of lies by Mayor Bass, who said she was going to literally solve homelessness.
6: Mayor Bass has been criticized and blamed for the destruction of homes in recent L.A. area wildfires that claimed the home that Pratt lived in with his family. She's also had to answer to a pledge that she made surrounding homelessness in L.A. Bass with CNN.
24: Your goal was to end street homelessness in L.A. by 2026. Mm-hmm. It's now 2026.
25: And we haven't ended it.
24: We have not ended it, and we're not close to ending it. How are you so off?
25: Well, basically, when I said that, it was at the beginning of my term. I am very committed to achieving that goal. I didn't anticipate some of the bureaucratic barriers that I would experience, but I am prepared to take those on now.
6: While Pratt and Bass have stolen the majority of the headlines, Nithya Raman, a Democratic Socialist L.A. mayoral candidate, now gaining ground in that race, with data showing her odds more than doubling late this week. She and Pratt reportedly separated by a narrow margin. If none of the candidates get 50% of the vote, there will be a runoff for mayor in L.A. Meanwhile, a new Public Policy Institute of California poll shows that Javier Becerra has opened a lead on Tom Steyer, who registered 15% support ahead of the Democratic primary. That seemingly puts Becerra on track to succeed Governor Gavin Newsom, who has expressed presidential aspirations. I'm Clayton Neville.
4: National attention has turned to a detention center called Delaney Hall in Newark, New Jersey, an ICE facility where agitators have staged protests outside, leading to 6 arrests so far and 1 U.S. senator getting pepper sprayed this week. Correspondent Joan Jones has more on the story.
26: Come back up! Come back!
2: For more than a week now, these protesters have been positioned outside the facility, stopping ICE vehicles from moving in or out, controlling traffic on the public road, and clashing with ICE agents. All the while, no Newark City police were dispatched to the scene. The protesters telling WABC 7 in New York they're protesting inhumane conditions inside that facility.
15: GO guards, 40 of them, were coming through two of the units, beating people with batons and throwing chemical agent canisters into the hallway.
2: These are new accusations. They also claim illegal immigrants being detained inside are being fed spoiled food and tainted water. DHS Secretary Mark Wayne Mullen speaking to Fox News.
16: This isn't a Holiday Inn, Brian. We're not providing luxury housing. What we're doing is we're providing a sanitary place for them to be detained. Remember, we're detaining murderers, we're detaining rapists, pedophiles, drug dealers, gun traffickers. I mean, we have some real serious criminals there.
2: New Jersey Governor Mikey Sherrill saying that her Department of Health was denied full access to Delaney Hall, and she's been calling for it to be closed down. The Trump administration, meantime, is considering a plan to stop processing international travelers and cargo at Newark Airport and all sanctuary cities because they're not getting local law enforcement help. That would put an end to international flights in big cities, just as the FIFA World Cup gets underway next month, with the final being held in East Rutherford, New Jersey, about 12 miles from Newark Airport. That plan has not been finalized. I'm Joan Jones.
4: It's 17 till. The paycheck gap just got wider as CEO compensations climb. And the Pope sounds the alarm on artificial intelligence. Those stories and more when America in the Morning continues after these messages.
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7: Oh, the roads, they're moving along here. Okay, all the construction on the Ohio Street and Ontario ramps, that's all done. So that's the good news this morning. Things wide open there. Accident Stevenson inbound to Pulaski. Left lane is blocked. 55 northbound of 52. Accident to the left shoulder. Next traffic update.
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27: 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I'm betting he's a Democrat.
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7: It's 15 till. You're listening to America in the Morning. A Blue Origin rocket exploded Thursday night on a launch pad at Cape Canaveral in Florida. It happened during an engine test. Authorities at Cape Canaveral said all workers were present and accounted for, and there were no injuries. Blue Origin officials posted a brief statement on X saying, quote, "We experienced an anomaly during today's hot fire test. All personnel have been accounted for. We will provide updates as we learn more." End quote. The rocket company, owned by Amazon founder Jeff Bezos, was expected to soon launch 48 Amazon Leo broadband satellites into low Earth orbit. Shifting gears, apparently it's a great job, if you can get it. Donna Warder reports that pay increases for CEOs rise in 2025, but some company leaders received eye-popping bonuses.
1: Company boards are rewarding their top executives for bigger profits and higher stock prices. The typical CEO compensation package rose 6% in 2025 to $17.7 million. The median pay for employees at those companies in the S&P earned $89,744, a 4.7% increase year over year. The CEO with the biggest compensation package, Tesla's Elon Musk, with a package valued at $132.3 billion. All in the form of stock awards. I'm Donna Water.
4: It was a frantic couple of days in Hawaii after word spread of three murders of elderly men in 2 days. Police have identified 36-year-old Jacob Daniel Baker as the suspect in the killings on Hawaii's Big Island after a 79-year-old and two 69-year-old men were found dead. One of the victims was found partially submerged in a cement pond. All three men were found in three different locations. Baker, who was known to the community and to police prior to the killings, was arrested without incident. Hawaii police and the FBI, who were also involved in the search for Baker, are expected to hold a news conference later today and announce criminal charges in the case. America in the Morning continues. While the war in the Middle East is getting the focus, Russia continues to hammer Ukraine with daily missile and drone attacks. Correspondent Karen Shamas reports that Ukrainian President Volodymyr Zelensky has made a request to the U.S. for more Patriot missiles to defend itself.
8: Ukrainian President Volodymyr Zelensky has said he has pushed the U.S. to send Ukraine more Patriot air defense missiles to counter Russian attacks. In a video address, he said he sent a letter to President Donald Trump and Congress earlier this week, but hasn't received a reply. Zelensky also said Thursday during a visit to Sweden that Ukraine has plans to buy 20 Gripen fighter jets and receive 16 older models as a donation. Ukrainian drones are also playing a crucial role in limiting Russian advances by targeting supply routes and frontline positions. I'm Karen Shemas.
4: Pope Leo XIV has called out the AI industry over its lack of humanity while standing next to one of its founders. The new old tech guy, Chuck Palm, has that report.
9: The Pope and the co-founder of Anthropic walk into a press conference. No, that's not the punchline. That's the story. Last Sunday, Pope Leo XIV, the first American pope, published his first major encyclical. The subject, artificial intelligence. The title, Magnifica Humanitas, or Magnificent Humanity. Standing at his side was Christopher Ola, the 33-year-old co-founder of Anthropic, the company currently in a legal battle with the Trump administration over access to its own AI. The document is 42,000 words of the Vatican telling the tech industry, you are moving too fast, you're grabbing too much power, and the people who get left behind are real. Pope Leo wrote, quote, a moral AI is not enough if that morality is determined by a few. He called mass unemployment from AI a grave evil and said that personal data should not be sold off or entrusted to a select few. He called for regulation with teeth, not just industry self-policing. Here's a historical fact. Pope Leo XIV chose his name because of Pope Leo XIII, who in 1891, during the First Industrial Revolution, wrote the foundational Catholic document on workers' rights versus capital. He signed this one 135 years ago to the day. Same fight, new machines. Find the new old tech guy on X at Chuck Palm.
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11: The NBA Western Conference Final is going to a decisive Game 7. Game 6 last night, all Spurs, 118-91 over the Thunder to tie the series at 3-3. Victor Wembanyama had 28 points. Nobody had more than 15 for OKC, and San Antonio led wire to wire. Game 7, Saturday night, Oklahoma City. The winner meets the Knicks in the NBA Finals. A massive upset at the French Open. Men's top seed Jannik Sinner bows out in the second round. He blew a two-set lead against Venezuela's Juan Manuel Sarandolo. Sinner was on a 30-match winning streak this year and seeking the career Grand Slam clincher. Also out, American 5 seed Ben Shelton falling in straight sets. Women's number 1, Aryna Sabalenka, advanced along with defending champ Coco Gauff and fellow American 6 seed Amanda Anisimova. Baseball, the Braves battered the Red Sox 10-2. Ronald Acuna Jr. with a grand slam. Astros got first inning taters from Jeremy Peña and Isak Paredes, as they cruise past the Rangers 5-1. Angels tame the Tigers 7-1 for their fifth win in six games. White Sox whip the Twins 6-2, Davis Martin winning his sixth consecutive decision.
0: I think it's a byproduct of, you know, the team doing a lot of good stuff together, and it's a good team to be a part of. It's a fun team, and it's exciting every start.
11: Blue Jays wing the Orioles 2-1 on a bases-loaded walk in the eighth, and the Cubs got to Paul Skeens, sinking the Pirates 7-2. That's Friday Sports.
4: Thank you, sir. It's 7 till. Shake up at 60 Minutes and The Breadwinner. Those stories when America in the Morning continues after these messages.
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4: 5 till, as America rolls on this Friday, there's a significant shakeup coming to 60 Minutes. Correspondent Jennifer King reports that CBS is making big changes to the long-running news program, both on the air and behind the scenes.
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32: CBS News Editor-in-Chief Barry Weiss has appointed Nick Bolton to replace Tanya Simon as the executive producer of 60 Minutes, saying it was time for a new approach. Nick Bolton, a tech columnist, author, and documentary maker with no traditional TV news experience, says he wants to bring the venerable news program to the mobile screen for a new generation of consumers. Also leaving 60 Minutes are correspondents Cecilia Vega and Sharon Alfonsi. Alfonsi's segment about deportees in a Salvadoran prison was pulled by Weiss, although it did run a month later. In a post on social media, Alfonsi says her departure was a deliberate choice to penalize a journalist for refusing to sanitize accurate reporting. The changes cap a bumpy period for the show and CBS, including Paramount's settlement with President Trump and the end of The Late Show with Stephen Colbert. I'm Jennifer King.
4: Heading to the theaters this weekend, it's literally a Mr. Mom remake as a car salesman switches roles with his stay-at-home wife who enters the working world. Entertainment reporter Kevin Carr has a sneak peek at The Breadwinner.
33: Nate Bargatze tries to control his family in the new film, The Breadwinner.
34: I think I might really have something.
35: If doing this makes you happy, you have to go for it.
33: Bargatze plays a car salesman whose wife invents a product that puts her into the business world.
36: Dad, are you mom now?
37: Yes, I am your mother.
33: He suddenly needs to parent his three daughters and handle all the stay-at-home chores to keep the household running.
37: Yeah, I could do that.
34: Really?
2: We're all gonna die.
33: Women in the workforce and stay-at-home dads are nothing new, including yours truly, who raised three kids of my own.
6: This isn't the 1950s. Dads stay home all the time.
33: Unfortunately, there are still a lot of archaic gender roles that people cling to.
6: She makes it look so easy, but it's so hard.
33: That makes the story relatable, and it plays well as a family comedy.
15: The dad era is about teamwork, so let's talk about it. What do we need to get through this?
2: I want a horse.
15: That can't be one of the things.
33: I did roll my eyes at some of the characters' behavior, but it's necessary for the setup. Ultimately, the movie is strongest when it goes broad with the gags and doesn't try to get too real.
6: You act like I'm gonna blow the house up.
2: Bye, Dad.
16: The front door is locked.
6: There's a window in the back, we'll crawl through that.
33: I just couldn't get past the fact that it's been more than 40 years since Mr. Mom, and the same jokes still land. Guys, we've got to do better. And quote, perfect moms, y'all got to stop being such control freaks.
16: Are you sure you can handle this?
6: I think I can handle a month alone with the girls.
33: The Breadwinner gets 3 family organizational charts out of 5. I'm Kevin Carr, and that's the way I see it.
4: America in the Morning for this Friday, the last Friday of May 2026, is produced by Jeff McKay. I'm John Trout. This is Westwood One.
7: Mark Wayne Mullen says, hey, you know what? If you're in a blue city that is putting up a fight against ICE and Customs Border Patrol and things like that, we're going to shut your airports down. There'll be no flying in and out of these major airport hubs, which would be L.A., New York. I mean, I suppose that Chicago would be considered a major hub as well. So where do you fly into? DuPage Airport? Well, that's still in Illinois. That's a problem, you see. So we'll talk about that and why it will never, ever work. I mean, I understand it, but come on, let's just be honest with each other. We've got the tickets on the way this morning for the Ray Ray 250, the Ray Ray and Rowdy 250 at the Chicagoland Speedway. Hockey tickets to see the Chicago Wolves. But I want to start by talking about a guy named Joe Schrader and Schrader's Goods in Mount Greenwood. Mount Greenwood, home of many police and firefighters, fine men and women that work for the city of Chicago. But it's the city of Chicago that's providing to be a problem for Joe Schrader. And it just doesn't make a lot of sense, and it shows you what trouble the city might be in. Let's start there next on the Big 89, but here's Nick Gale.
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7: FBI involved in a shooting on the West Side. Investigation now underway here this morning. News is next. First, we check the Weather Channel forecast.
17: Touch cooler this morning by about half a dozen, but still a pleasant morning. Seeing a few clouds around as we get into the day. A few clouds and sunshine, and probably going to get a little bit milder than yesterday. Got to push temperatures up to the mid to upper 70s. Cooler along the lake tonight. Few clouds, mid 50s. Suburbs may get a little bit cooler. The weekend looks partly sunny. Highs will be in a little bit 70s. May stay in the 60s along the lakefront. Some spots south may get closer to 80 degrees. Right now, I've got 52 at O'Hare, 54 at Midway, and on the lakefront. From the Weather Channel, Ray Stajic, WLS, AM 890. Another update in 30 minutes.
7: The FBI now investigating a deadly agent-involved shooting on the city's west side that happened yesterday. 3700 block of West Lexington in the Holman. In the Garfield Park neighborhood around 3 yesterday afternoon, the FBI confirming the incident was agent involved. CPD officials say Chicago police officers had initially responded to the location. The FBI now leading on that. Neighbor saying,
18: he's just sitting in the car and they tried to get in the car. They couldn't get in the car. He came up through the sunroof and started spraying bullets, and they sprayed back at him.
7: The suspect involved in the shooting believed to be tied to a recent bank robbery. Iran and the U.S. reportedly agreeing to a framework for a peace deal.
19: Negotiators for the U.S. and Iran have agreed to a framework of a deal, but it has yet to be approved by President Trump. If a memorandum of understanding is approved, it would mean a 60-day ceasefire extension, the Strait of Hormuz reopened, and Iran committing to dropping any ambitions of possessing a nuclear weapon. As those discussions continue, Israeli military forces have been expanding their ground operations northward in Lebanon. The Lebanese health ministry says 42 people have been killed, more than 50 others injured.
7: News of a potential peace deal comes after a series of U.S. strikes and Iranian drone attacks threatened to upend the ceasefire there. 12-year-old boy wounded in a shooting last night on the south side, 8400 block of South Buffalo Avenue. Around 8:40, police say the boy heard shots and felt pain in his shoulder. He suffered a graze wound, taken to Comer, good condition. Further details have yet to be released. A Blue Origin rocket exploding on a launch pad in Cape Canaveral, Florida, last night ahead of a planned launch next week.
0: The Blue Origin rocket exploding during a test of its engines. A static fire engine test is when the rocket's engines are ignited and they run at full thrust, but the vehicle is unable to go anywhere during the test. The rocket was uncrewed, and thankfully no one on the ground nearby was hurt. The local sheriff saying there's no danger to the public. NASA also contracted Blue Origin to provide lunar landers for the Artemis and Moonbase programs, but so far it's unclear how this blast will impact those space programs.
7: Fox's Marianne Rafferty reporting. Blue Origin CEO Jeff Bezos addressing the explosion on X, writing, quote, "Very rough day, but we'll rebuild whatever needs rebuilding and get back to flying. It is worth it." A man in Lake Michigan died after being pulled from the water yesterday on the north side, 2500.

0: Ray Stevens.
1: Oh, man, I love this guy. He was part of that team 40 years ago. 85 Bears Super Bowl champion Tim Reitman.
2: Thank you, Ray, and I appreciate you still holding on to me.
1: How do you get your mind wrapped around everything that's going on? Now, it's changed a little bit as far as social media, the media, bets, and things like that, but still, it's a big stage. It's the moment of your life. How do you keep that in check?
2: We were pretty loose, you know, going down into New Orleans. You know, the media created a lot of anxiety because of McMahon and some of the alleged things that he said on the radio. And I have to tell you, my best memories were of the days leading up to it. And I remember, you know, some of my running buddies then. Mike Tomczak was my roommate on the road, and I was really good friends with Tom Thayer. And we had an actor friend, Adrian Zemed, who's from Chicago, and we all rented a limousine so that we could go out and party, you know, that week and not have to drive and not worry about it. And like one of my memories, and you can ask Tom Thayer this, and I don't even know how it came up, but our limo driver's name was Bobby. And Bobby made the mistake of telling us he had a penile implant. So the whole week, Thayer's telling, "You better show us, Bobby, or I'm going to beat the bejesus out of you." I mean,
1: Tim, this conversation brought me places today I just didn't think it was going to go.
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5: This is my time.

0: Yeah, it is, baby. It's our time. We're glad you're here, and we have made it to a Friday, and by all accounts, it looks like we're not going to see any rain for the next, 12 to 14 months. Seems that we're back in that drought pattern, but man, you can't catch a break over on the eastern seaboard. She's been raining there 10 weeks in a row. Time to water that lawn. It's starting to look like a Triscuit. Ah, first world problems. We start this morning with a Pledge of Allegiance, as we always do. Let's go to Juliana this morning and say, God bless America.
1: Allegiance.
2: Good flag. Thank you.
0: You're very welcome. Hey, can we get a hold of them and get that young lady to be just a little bit more on point? I expect excellence here.
3: She's a little girl.
0: 312-477-8900. Clean it up, send it in, and we'll put it on our pledge page. How you doing over there, Nick Gale?
3: Man, I tell you what a day. I'm here.
0: How you feeling?
3: A little better.
0: Yeah?
3: Yeah.
0: Okay, you seem like you might be a little foggy this
3: morning. I'm still a little out of sorts.
0: Yeah, day 13, 13 days and counting. I did get a couple text messages to say, you said yesterday, okay, 14 days. In 14 days, we ride at dawn. People ready to go up to the place where this perp that hit you and ran away from you lives up in Skokie. You've now got the report from the state police.
3: No.
0: Okay, well, you were telling me that it cost you $5, and then
3: it's still pending.
0: Okay.
3: Here's what the officer, the trooper, gave me a driver information exchange.
0: Okay, well, you already had that.
3: Right. And then there's an agency report number.
0: All right.
3: So I'm like, well, this isn't a, crash report. So the insurance company needs a crash report. So I go to the state police website, where they charged me $5 plus a dollar processing to get said crash report, which, by the way, nothing on their website
0: works
3: or accurately reflects.
4: I can't imagine what that's like.
0: Yeah.
4: I cannot imagine what it's like to have a website that doesn't work.
3: Well, sometimes ours doesn't work, but WLSAM.com.
0: So what's the end result here? What do you
3: I'm waiting
0: do?
3: On my email to get a copy of. And I'm going to bet you $10 plus a dollar processing fee that it's going to be the exact

0: same thing as said driver information exchange.
1: Okay, well, I'm more concerned with the fogginess. I can hear it in your brain this morning. Well, keep us up to date. 13 days, we go up to Skokie, we find the guy, and we get your truck fixed. Mount Greenwood. Want to go to Mount Greenwood this morning, and we're going to talk with Joe Schrader this morning at 7:05, and here's why. There was a couple nice write-ups on this, and I want to also give a little shout-out to Block Club Chicago, because that's where I got some of my information on this story, although I was connected with Joe through David Hochberg over the weekend when Hawks put me on a text thread with this guy and said, hey, you've got to know Joe. Here's what's going on. So Schrader's Goods. I'm not familiar with it, but it's operated out of Mount Greenwood on 111th Street. A lot of law enforcement, a lot of firemen, firefighters live in Mount Greenwood. So what happens is Schrader sells a lot of fire department type things, right? They do a lot of work for fire department charities and things like that. A lot of embroidery for charities, and there's one in particular that I'll mention here in a second. But what they do is they use the Chicago Fire logo crest, I guess is what you would call it.
0: Sure.
1: And it never dawned on me that, okay, well, sure, I'm sure it's trademarked, but it's the city of Chicago, for goodness sake, right? I mean, we used to own an iconic radio station this company did. It's called The Loop. 97.9 FM, where Chicago rocks. And there are still t-shirts for sale on various websites taking the Loop logo and profiting off it. I brought it to the attention of Marv Nyren, our general manager. He knows about it. He's like, Ray, we can't fight all these battles. Yep. It would just, at the end of the day, cost us more money. So, and we understand it, right? So you move on. But the city of Chicago, to me, needs money so bad, they go after a guy like Joe Schrader because he's selling goods with a Chicago Fire Department logo on it.
2: Who cares,
1: right? Who cares is right.
2: It's the fire department.
1: So the city's Department of Law sends a cease and desist letter to him, Schrader's, on April 7th, claiming the store was selling the merchandise and violating copyright, that it must cease infringing on such. Numerous infringing products bearing the city logos that are confusingly similar to city logos on clothing, patches, hats, flags, decals, and more, and other merchandise. So Joe goes on to say, and he'll explain this in, more detail at 7:05 this morning. He said, we're not a uniform store. This is not what we're trying to sell. We sell casual apparel that honors and respects the city of Chicago and its firefighters.
0: Yeah.
1: So somebody else comes to his defense saying, hey, come on now. Right. I mean, it's a small business.
0: Right.
1: So Herbie Johnson Foundation. Herbie was a Chicago firefighter, lost his life. Ted Johnson is the brother. And he said, we've been working together with this guy for years. I know he's given back a lot to other organizations, including the fire department. And he's the guy that helped put together the fundraisers, logos and shirts and things like that they do for their foundation. And you just know that within this community of first responders, it's a tight-knit community. They don't care. But this is all about the city and the city getting its money over a guy that has a small shop.
0: And could I just maybe point out, isn't it the people that own the fire department, kind of, sort of? Joe lives in Chicago. His business is in Chicago. His taxes go towards, among other things, fire department. Aren't we, if you live, I can't say I do, because I don't live in the city proper, but if you live in the city proper, you're paying, you're paying the firefighters, you're paying the police. Aren't those public entities in that mindset?
1: Yeah, but I mean, you know, I suppose maybe somebody at the law department looks at things like Chicago Fire, Chicago Med, Chicago PD, Chicago Streets
0: That's
1: and Sanitation. Right, but there's always a way to make money. And Nick, you had in your news just moments ago, what are you going to start doing? We have a Democrat that's now proposing that when we get to 2030, we're going to have a 25-cent per bag tax.
0: Yep.
1: So if you do business in the city of in the state of Illinois, in the city of Chicago, and you don't think they're coming after you, if you're using any of their logos, or if they're not coming after you for more taxes or more fees or more regulation, be warned that they will. And this is why it's hard to do business here.
0: Yeah.
1: It's hard to do business anywhere in Illinois. I mean, I found out firsthand how hard it is to get something done in the state of Illinois because of a certain state agency. And I'm here to tell you, sooner or later, people get tired of bending. You can only bend over backwards so much.
0: Right.
1: But why you do this to this guy at this time, I don't understand. It's been going on for quite a while. He's been there for a long, long time. So does this have something to do with the certain condition of the city and the state that it's in right now? And when I say state, I mean the condition of the city. We'll ask Joe and we'll see where they've gotten on this, because he said, listen, he said, I will work with the legal department to make this right. You tell me what I owe you to use your logo, sure, and I'll pay it, given it a certain amount of money, because if it's too much money, I just can't afford it. I'm just a one-man band here. But it just goes to show you, to me, how petty it is. Now, if the logo's trademarked, I understand it and I get it, right? Laws are laws. Just like when you go online and you use a photo. If that's not your photo to use, well, guess what? You're in violation and somebody's going to come after you, where they should or they have the right to. But at the end of the day, you say, okay, I got to pick and choose my battles about what really is going to net me any money. Does it really do the city of Chicago any good if they put this guy out of business because he's selling something with a Chicago Fire Department logo on it? My guess would be no. But we'll ask Joe, and we'll hear your say as well at 312-477-8900. You know what? Every now and then I just can't understand thinking and the way that things get done. Coming up at 6:21 next this morning here, Nick, I'll give you details on how you're going to get a chance to sit on a pit box, go in a race hauler, have all the accoutrements of maybe like a Richard Childress at the Chicagoland Speedway, and then a... Police pulls over a young lady. She's driving her car. She's texting. And you know that you can't text and drive. You know, she's got her left hand on the wheel, a foot on the gas, and she's got her phone in her right hand. But the story takes a twist, and I'll tell you what that twist is next on the Big 89. Here he is, keeping an eye on the drive on a Friday. Pretty light traffic as far as I saw coming in this morning. Here's Nick.
0: Yeah, still pretty good out there. We've got this earlier accident, Stevenson inbound at Pulaski, which has kind of tied things up a little bit. The Stevenson 355 to the drive at 45, but otherwise the rest of the roads are pretty good. One exception here, the Bishop Ford. We've got a rollover accident outbound at the Stony Island Feeder. Our right shoulder is blocked. Next update, bottom of...
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7: The left-wing Prime Minister of Canada is on his way out the door. 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
1: Andy's out in Yorkville. Andy, welcome into Tirade Tuesday. 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
1: Andy's out in Yorkville. 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
18: Yo quiero Taco Bell.
1: My name's Ray. That's Nick Gale. So a young lady, she's driving, as sometimes we do. And I know you're not supposed to drive with your phone in hand. That is a big no-no. And really, you see people doing it all the time. And you know, the thing that really honks me off is when I'm driving down the road and I'm behind a truck and the truck's going into this lane. And I'm talking about the big trucks, yeah. Right? And it's never the guys with the fancy, trucks that they own uh-huh. that are all shiny and polished owner with the chicken operator. Lights and chrome.
19: Yeah.
1: Yeah, it's always somebody that's a Swift driver or something like that.
19: Right.
1: And I look, and here's a guy that's wearing sandals. He's got his phone in his hand, and he's not looking at the road. And I'm thinking, see, now that's problematic. You might want to put it down and drive. But that's just that's a partly personal. So this young lady knows she's not supposed to be driving and having the phone in her hand. She's in Florida. Florida. Pfft. How's that state doing so well? I mean, really.
19: All the rich people moved there, right?
1: you know, that Governor Ron DeSantis, because he got to deal with the elites and the crazy. So this woman is driving. She gets stopped. And the officer says, hey, I saw you right hand. manipulating that phone, the deputy says. And it's all in the video. Probably should put this on our socials later on because it is entertaining. So he says, I'm sorry, but you're going to get a ticket, a citation for $116 because we all know how dangerous it is to have your phone in your right hand, text and drive and do all the other stuff. And she goes, trust me, I didn't have the phone in my right hand. And the cop goes, whoa, whoa, whoa, whoa, whoa. Well, I do declare that you did. And then she shows up.

0: her stump. And she goes, I don't have a right hand.
1: He was insistent, too.
0: The officer.
1: He was pretty insistent. He's like, well, I saw it. And she's like, you clearly didn't.
0: Now, here's my question to you. And I know we have a lot of fine law officer and, you know, law enforcement officers listening to this radio station. And we support law enforcement. But at what point do you just say, you know what? Have a nice day. I'm sorry.
2: Well, isn't that what happened?
0: No.
3: Going viral, a deputy in Palm Beach, Florida is facing heat on social media after he ticketed a woman for holding a cell phone while driving.
0: Went to court. It got dismissed.
2: Wait, he'd say he did give her a ticket?
0: Yes.
2: She doesn't have a right arm.
0: Nick, I'm glad you were listening because I've already said that. But I like it when Nick gets upset.
2: I'd use that stump as a kickstand for my phone.
0: But she shows, you know, and here's, she's a beautiful lady. She's good-spirited about it. She's not mean. Yeah. She's not mad. She's not agitated. You know, she's like, hey, can we, she said, you just want to call it a day. Here, check this out.
4: Pass me holding the phone with your right hand, manipulating that phone. I mean, I saw you
5: so
4: with the phone in your hand.
5: So you want to just call this a day?
4: I don't want to call it a day. You had a hand up.
5: You just said my right hand.
4: Well, I thought I saw your right hand.
5: You had a
4: hand.
5: Didn't.
4: The right hand. I saw you manipulate.
5: So you didn't.
0: She doesn't have a right hand.
2: She throws her stump up.
0: Yeah.
2: Can't he see that she doesn't have a hand?
0: You know, I wonder if
2: And he continues to say right hand.
0: I wonder if she gets upset when they play the Miley Cyrus song. So I put my hands up.
1: Now raise your right hand.
0: You know,
2: yeah. How do you swear to tell the truth?
0: You know, I mean, come on now.
2: Yeah, that's ridiculous.
0: This is just so dumb, so stupid. I don't know. You know, I know a lot of cops. And I don't. You know what? The ones that I know, they would have been ashamed of themselves and they would have felt bad. Not that they did anything wrong. I mean, it's okay to say, okay, I think I might have seen something, and you pull somebody over, right? I get it, but it's a pain in the ass. And is it really, is driving with a phone in your hand, is that really a pulloverable offense? I believe it is,
2: yeah.
0: Especially if you're in a construction zone or anything like that. But she

0: My God.
1: He must have been doing a lot of glad handing later.
0: Oh, just you can't make this stuff up. This would have been good yesterday for buy, sell, or hold.
2: But, really?
0: That's one you're going to be hearing about this weekend. Man, oh, man, I bet you that guy is just getting hassled back at the old cop shop, don't you think?
2: Oh, sure. I think the bigger question now is I'd like to know the backstory. I mean, did an alligator bit it or what?
1: Well, it's not Amos Moses.
0: Did an alligator bit it?
1: Did an alligator bit it off of you, girl? What happened to you? We're working in an Arby's and Ram Emanuel.
3: I was trying to work in a reference. Yes,
0: I just have to make a note to myself here. Please call the Briskman Brothers today. Nick is in serious delusional pain from the car crash he was in on Tuesday.
2: Who's Nick?
0: Did an alligator bit it? Tossed her in a swamp.
2: Yeah,
0: alligator bait's gonna get you, Moses. Thanks, I'll take obscure references for 1,000, Alex.
3: Oh, everybody knows Amos Moses. Sure.

0: the law gonna get you. If anybody that's over north of 70 knows that song, the great Jerry Reed. Oh, man, you are on a roll this morning.
1: I'm sorry.
0: Were you
1: Friday.
0: Up late last night?
1: Yeah.
0: Look at me.
1: Yeah.
0: Look at me in the eye.
1: I was.
0: What'd you do? Okay.
1: Just hanging.
2: By a thread.
1: This morning I am.
0: You couldn't have, I would have never been able to tell. The Ray Stevens 250 is coming up. We've got two tickets to the big race coming to the Joliet Speedway, 4th of July. This is going to be a big party as we celebrate America's 250th birthday. And I can guarantee you that the concert we're going to have there with Mitchell Tenpenny is better than anything that's going to be on the National Mall for America's 250 county or world fair, whatever the hell they're called. Everybody's pulled out of that thing.
2: Yeah, I don't know who's left.
0: You know, how bad is it? And this is really sad because it just goes to show you how much the left and entertainment world hates Trump. But when Milli Vanilli, who I'm surprised can still have a gig because, one, they were never real. Two, one of the Milli Vanilli boys is dead. They pulled out of the deal. Martina McBride pulls out of the deal.
1: Oh, really?
0: Yeah.
2: Brett Michaels is out?
0: I mean, when Brett Michaels pulls out of a deal, because he's usually playing the Arcata, for God's sake.
2: Well, I'm guessing he's doing season 3 of that show he was on, Hookers on a Bus. Oh, sorry. Rock of Love.
0: How many bandanas can a dude wear just to hide that hairline? Call Advanced Hair, for goodness sake. 250 free hair plugs right now. So we'll have tickets for you coming up at the end of the hour. We're going to qualify you to go tour the Big Machine Racing Hauler. This is really cool. This is the way the rich people get to see the race. You'll meet the 48 driver. You'll be in the hauler. You'll sit on the pit box. We'll have some merch for you. And this year, some of that merch might actually go to our listeners and not the people that were hanging around with us from the radio station last year, Nick. Hey, I need that. No, that's not how it goes. It's not how listeners get the stuff here. We've got that for you by the end of the hour here this morning on the Big 89. Ted Dabrowski. Haven't talked to Ted since he was on his run for the GOP side of the gubernatorial race. Talk about Mayor Johnson, Brandon visiting the POPA. And talking about world issues and slavery. How many people that have been here for generations? Now, not me. I'm only like third generation of my family here in the States. Mm-hmm. But how many people that did have lineage to somebody that fought in the Union that died for the North fighting the South are sick and tired about hearing about slavery at the hands of Brandon Johnson? We didn't have that here in the North. That was down there. That was them.
1: That was the Democrats.
0: Yeah, that was the guy, Jerry Reed, that was singing there with the alligator bait. That wasn't us. But we'll talk to Ted about just how ridiculous this trip is. And I don't know if you had a chance to see some. They were all dressed alike yesterday. Like they were at a like a family reunion or something. It was nuts. Ted Dabrowski next on the Big 89 WLS.
1: Well, the FBI is investigating an FBI-involved shooting that happened on the west side of the city yesterday. That story next, but first, the Weather Channel forecast.
3: Nice dry weather expected. Pretty pleasant for this time of year, actually, with sunshine with a few clouds today. Mid-upper 70s, cooler along the lake. Good old double nickel tonight, 55, suburbs. Friday night out. Partial sunshine over the weekend, low to mid 70s. Some may get a little bit milder further away from the lake, but closest to the lake, you may actually stay in the mid and upper 60s. 52 at O'Hare, 54 at Midway, 54 on the lakefront this hour. From the Weather Channel, I'm meteorologist Ray Stajic, WLS, AM 890. Another update in 30 minutes.
1: FBI investigating a deadly agent-involved shooting that happened on the west side yesterday. The scene, 3700 block of West Lexington Avenue near Garfield Park. The FBI confirming the incident was agent involved, with a witness saying that the victim was, quote, just sitting in the car, and they tried to get him in the car and they couldn't get into the car. He came up through the sunroof and started spraying bullets. And they sprayed back at him. Suspect involved in the shooting was believed to be tied to a recent bank robbery. Iran and the U.S. reportedly agreeing to a framework of a peace deal. This after a series of U.S. strikes in Iranian drone attacks threatened to unravel things there. A man was killed after he started a large fire that damaged three buildings on the southwest side of the city. The fire breaking out 5,000 block of South Campbell Avenue in Gage Park. Police later said a 56-year-old man had started the fire inside of one of those homes. It spread to two other buildings. The arson suspect died in the fire. Large response from firefighters yesterday afternoon. WLS News Time, 6:33. On the roads this morning, rollover accident, Bishop Ford, outbound at the Stony Island Feeder. The right shoulder is blocked because of that. Broken down car, I-80, westbound at the Des Plaines River Bridge. Indiana, I-65, northbound the off-ramp to 80-94. You got a semi-fuel spill there. Next traffic update, 15 minutes.
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0: New way to see a doctor around here, and this is actually a pretty darn good idea. 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
0: Andy's out in Yorkville. Andy, welcome into Tirade Tuesday. Good morning.
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6: The Chicago Fire are taking a break from the MLS season for the World Cup, but they'll be back on WLS on July 16th against the Vancouver Whitecaps.
0: 312-477-8900. Call or on the text line. You got something to say? Say it this morning. 708 texter on his way on a walk this morning. I said, buddy, you got to call in when you got gold like this because it sounds better coming from a listener, but I'll read it. Text is what we do now. That ticket, Ray, we were talking about a young lady who was stopped for texting while driving, but they found out she didn't have a right hand. The ticket was dismissed, says our texter, for lack of evidence. You can say she won single-handedly.
1: Oh!
0: Gonna be here all day. Well, from 6 to 9 anyway. Then we're off like a shot because it's a Friday, baby. The Popa. The Pope is visiting, or the mayor, Mayor Brandon Johnson, is visiting with the Pope. The Pope visiting with Brandon Johnson, talking about, oh, Chicago and how great things are going. You know, you just wonder, is the Pope being at the Vatican and talking about how to fix world problems, is that akin to you, Nick Gale, giving out relationship advice?
1: Kind of.
0: And but here's why. Here's why I ask. Because all we've had in the news, and you're going to get this all summer long, and it's a shame. We're getting news this morning that a 12-year-old boy was shot. Now he's going to be okay, but he was shot in the shoulder while standing out on the South Side Chicago neighborhood, 8400 block of South Buffalo. Kid was playing basketball. Yeah. Meanwhile, we've got a mayor that's telling everybody that this city is inherently racist. Our problems aren't his problems. Chicago's just a racist town, and it just gets tiring to hear. And I want to bring in Ted Dabrowski, former gubernatorial candidate here in Illinois, and a guy that really knows everything when it comes to policy and the like. Ted, welcome back to WLS. It's been a minute.
12: Hey, good morning. Hi, guys. How you doing?
0: We're doing well. Let's talk about this Pope Johnson meeting, and just why is it that local leaders – and this can go to any a town, right, where they do a proclamation against the war in Iran, maybe in some small town in anywhere USA. But why does Brandon Johnson, and I get that Chicago is a major hub for business and things like that, but what gets accomplished here at the end of the day?
12: What gets accomplished by the visit?
0: By the visit.
12: Oh, I don't know. It's just a lot of, you know, pomp and circumstance and, you know, a lot of just a chance for him to like get a lot of attention. Of course, you know, they got a delegation of like 45 people. So it's a big show. And I guess he gets to do more of his identitarian politics, kind of put out the kind of stuff he likes to say that is just so counter to what, you know, what Chicago needs. And I don't know. I find nothing gratifying in it other than it's just a perpetuation of how he runs things. It's more of a chance for him to blame everybody else. You know, he blames everything that goes wrong, especially under his administration, on everybody else. So it's sad, right? You know, he's not talking about how to improve crime. He's not talking about he's not building families. Instead, he's blaming everybody else for the problems.
0: Well, that's the thing, to go to Rome and talk about slavery. That's pretty rich when you look at their history, I would think. And I get it. There's going to be a lot of people, especially from our state and our city, that are going to be visiting the Vatican because of the connection with Pope Leo. I understand that. But, you know, there's some things to be fixed here at home, especially with what we used to call it, mob activity, gang activity. Now it's kind of a cute name we put on. It's called teen takeovers. I know that the mayor has threatened social media companies over these teen takeovers. I mean, is that going to help? I mean, you can try to legislate good behavior, but until we nip this in the bud of the families and the neighborhood unit, I don't know how we fix the problems that Chicago's going to see tonight and tomorrow night on a nice night in the Windy City.
12: Yeah, you've got to go back to the source. And of course, it's easy again for Johnson to blame the social media companies. And of course, you know, it's going to happen. Activity, but it's going to be really hard to try to control what kids do by controlling the social media companies. Like you said, it starts at the unit and it starts at the family level. You know, I was looking at some work we did a couple of years ago, but you know, 80% black children are born out of wedlock now. It's incredible. You know, we won't talk about the family and the need for the structure of the family, because that's where it starts, right? You got to have a father there to take care of, you know, and we see the results of family of blacks. They do so well economically. So that would be a big thing. The other thing would be, you know, focus on education, kids reading. We're not focusing on that. You know, only two out of 10 kids can read a grade level at Chicago public schools for black children. So that's where Johnson should be focused on. Those are the big things. But, you know, he doesn't care about colorblind accountability. He's you know, he's playing more of the blame game. And you right now he can tax you know, TikTok and Meta more and all that kind of stuff.
0: Well, you know, and then, you know, and that's the thing, right? We're going to tax ourselves out of this problem. Our newsman Nick has been talking about a proposal of a 25% or a 25-cent increase in a bag tax by 2030. You know, the tax and we've said it all along, and I know you know this better than anybody. We don't have a revenue problem. We have a spending problem, and we spend money ridiculous here in this state and in this city. But, you know, we have pastors on that come from these neighborhoods all the time. And one of my friends is a very dear friend of mine. He's a Chicago street pastor. You know, they try to talk sense to these neighborhoods, but nobody will listen because of the fact that people think they can get away with this activity and this crime
1: right.
0: with no accountability. And until we do that, and until people take notice that they say, hey, you know what? Chicago's tough on crime, you know, a la Rudy Giuliani, 20 years ago. I don't see where this gets better anytime soon. Do you?
12: Oh, I mean, yeah, that's the thing is that, they know they're not going to get busted. We've talked about the chance of doing time in Chicago and in Illinois, if you do a crime, is pretty low. You know, between the lack of arrests, between the lack of the police ever getting there, because of the prosecutors who let you go or you don't get sentenced. I mean, you're back out on the streets pretty quickly. So you know that you can commit crimes and you're unlikely to get caught. You know, and it doesn't help either when the mayor, kind of gives you cover. Doesn't call these mobs, doesn't come down on the stuff. He won't. He's giving them an excuse to do it. And, this is the problem with guys like Johnson. They perpetuate the problem.
0: Yeah, and you, instead of, was it a couple of years ago? Remember when all the Kia boys were stealing the Kia cars?
1: Yeah.
0: And instead of saying, hey, maybe it would be a good idea not to thieve cars, Mayor Brandon Johnson was going to go after the automaker because they didn't make a cutoff switch in the car, and the cars were ostensibly too easy to steal. That is a flawed methodology and logic to me. You know, you shouldn't be taking somebody's car, but that's not what we do. It's always somebody else's fault. Follow the money trail, and who can we sue? Hey, Ted, I have to ask you now that you're off the campaign trail.
12: Just real quick before you ask that, can I read a tweet just a few minutes ago. Oh. When they steal cars, it's the automaker's fault. Mm. When they have organized riots, it's social media's fault. Mm. When they murder you, it's society's fault. So, zero agency, zero responsibility.
0: Yeah. And I don't know how long that model can last. In an American society, which seems to go, it's really seems, and the left just keeps going farther and farther extreme. I just don't get it. But what I was going to ask you there, sir, is what's up for you next? What are you doing now? Where do we find you doing here on a Friday on a beautiful day in Chicago?
12: Well, yeah, I'm about to play a little tennis because I love tennis. It's my one sport that I do. But you'll hear from me soon. I'll be coming out, and I've told people I'm not moving to Florida. So I did lose. I'm inspired to fight more. I want to fight for Illinois. And so you'll see me come out with some new initiatives coming out soon. And I'm going to continue to speak up and fight back. This is a great state, and Chicago is a great city. We can't let them do what they're doing to this place.
0: Buddy, I tell you, I want to fight there with you, but man, it chips away at you, doesn't it? I mean, it gets tough. It gets tough when you see the crime. Every day we're reading something like this 12-year-old kid that we're going to talk more at length about here in a second. But, I get why people want to leave. It's expensive, and sometimes it's just disheartening to see what goes on. But you got to fight the fight. Everybody asks, what's it like being a conservative talk radio host in Chicago? And I say, go to Home Depot, get a cinder block and hit your head on it for 3 hours a day. And that's kind of what it's like. And that's the best way I can describe it. Buddy.
12: Well, Ray, I can only say that it continues to get more and more extreme. And I think that's our opportunity because I think, and I'm hoping that there's enough people out there saying enough is enough. So.
0: Yeah. Well, hey, keep us up to date with what you got going on because we know that you're out there to fight the fight. All right, Ted. Appreciate you.
12: You guys take care.
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1: Game, set, match.
0: You were a tennis player, weren't you?
1: Yeah.
0: Mm-hmm. And you were in the choir?
1: Yeah.
0: Learning a lot about you.
1: And?
0: Well, hey, Martina McBride pulls out of the Freedom 250 concert and homes in Elk Grove Village if you get into the lottery. Now, it's not a chance to win it.
1: No.
0: It's a chance to buy it. We'll talk about that next on the Big 89 WLS. Here he is wearing his tidy white skirt, ready to have a little love. My tennis playing man, Nick Gale.
1: And it was the 80s. Everybody played tennis. You weren't playing tennis.
0: What were you, 6 years old at the end of the 80s?
1: I started playing when I was five.
0: Here's Nick Gale.
1: It would have been in 85. The Kennedy, O'Hare to downtown 29, Ike Thorndale to the post office 46. Stevenson, 355 to the drive, 44. Dan Ryan, 95th to downtown, just an 18-minute trip. Indiana, 65, northbound, the off-ramp to 8094. Partially blocked off as a fuel spill there is getting taken care of. Next update, 50.
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0: Hey, it's Ray from the WLSA 890 Morning Show. Maybe you've heard me in the last couple of weeks joking about gold teeth and gold things around the house and how much money it's worth. Well, it's not a joke. And the reason I started talking about this is because I stopped out at Fox Valley Coins in Naperville. 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

0: the Big 89. You're soaking in it. And before we talk about Martina McBride, I want to get you hooked up. We're going to take caller number 8 and honorable old Rowdy here, Kyle Busch. It's the Ray Ray and Rowdy 250, and we're just calling it that. It's kind of a casual way to say, hey, man, we appreciate what this guy did in racing. This guy was a race car driver from dirt to carts to everything. He did it. So what we have for you today, 2 tickets. You're going to the race. You're going to be at one of the biggest parties of the year, concerts. There's going to be a lot of fun at the O'Reilly Auto Parts Series Ray Ray 250. We will get you into our party. Now, I know Thomas was in a very high-level promo meeting the other day. I don't know if they've got this party figured out yet, but I'm told it's happening. We will be there. You will be there. Caller number 8, you get the ticket. So you're going, and then you're going to also qualify to go on a tour of the Big Machine Racing number 48 hauler. We just like to thank the guys back there at the hauler. They put together a nice number 48 car for the Big Machine Racing Vodka Distillery unit. We've got merchandise for you. You're going to sit on the pit box during a portion of the race. It's so good. And then the hauler, when it's 100 degrees on July 4th, and you walk into that pristine hauler that's cleaner than a surgery center, and you've got the air on, and there's vodka.
1: Right.
0: It's so good.
1: I didn't want to leave.
0: Let me put my surprise eyes in. So a caller 8 at you right now, 312-477-8900. All right. I'm a gay Mexican. You disgust me. You seem weak. You're running for cover, taking an easy way out, but not atypical of a white liberal woman. I stand with the USA. You're a grifter. Stay home, you old hag. This is from the Instagram page of Martina McBride saying that she's out on the America 250 celebration in D.C. on the mall. Now, yeah. It hurts me to say that because Martina McBride's a lovely, lovely lady. She's a nice person. Her husband, John, is a great guy. Her manager's been with her this whole time, I think, 40 years now. His name's Mark Hively. I've blown a call into him. He's not going to want to talk to us about this. They just want this to go away. But when you signed up for the gig, didn't you know what you were getting into? And this isn't necessarily some political Donald Trump rally.
1: No, it's not.
0: It's just a party. But you see, the connotation is that, well, it's Trump in the White House. It's Trump there in Washington. So this is bad. It won't look good on me. Another message to Martina says this: someone forgot who took her to the dance, quote unquote. Hint, it wasn't the blue-haired alphabet super gay. Pathetic. You just lost your audience. The people you're bowing to are not your fans. Yep. This is not a surprise. And I tell you this all the time, friends. You might be hearing a couple
1: Why is it a surprise? It is a surprise. She's a country singer. She's supposed to be pro-America. And right now, pro-America is pro-Trump.
0: Well, But it doesn't have to be. It just doesn't have to be about the president. This just could be about playing a gig for people.
1: Or loving America.
0: I mean, if George Strait were playing a gig for Joe Biden and I had tickets to go, I'm going.
1: Sure.
0: It has nothing to do with politics with me. And if you see this different, friends, let me know. 312-477-8900. You can call and or text. But what I don't understand is why this is so hard for people to believe. I tell you over and over again that no matter what you're listening to coming out of Nashville is manufactured. It's run by what people call, I'm not even going to use the word, but there's white liberal women that run the industry.
1: Really?
0: And I'll just make, let me tell you something. Wow. If you think all these tailgate sitting good old boys on the back of pickup trucks are singing and living the life that you are outside of Jason Aldean, I can't corroborate that. But you might ask yourself, Nick, and I'm going to make this just person for just a second, and indulge me if you will. But I just go back to my US 99 days.
1: Yeah.
0: I was at that radio station for over 24 years. I work with Trish Biondo. I work with Lisa Dent. And I work with Marcy Brown. And in those times, I won more CMA awards and Marconi awards than anybody else.
1: Mm-hmm.
0: Who's not in the Country Radio Hall of Fame? Me. And I'll tell you why. Because I don't kowtow to their crap.
1: No.
0: And that's all it is. I'll get off the thing right now. We're going to talk to Jennifer. Jennifer is here in Frankfurt. What did that Fred Winston used to say? Frankfurt. Fred into the Radio Hall of Fame, which we love. Hi, Jen.
2: Hey, good morning. How are you?
0: Hey, we're doing well. How are you, girl?
2: I'm doing awesome now.
3: Ooh. She's got a great voice, Jennifer.
0: She does.
3: I know. I mean, first when I talked to you on the phone, I was like, oh, she sounds nice. But now, Jennifer.
4: We were just doing a radio show on a Friday. It's 6:57. Talking about Nashville and Nick, and then Jennifer called in and our lives changed. We can't believe this happened to guys like us in a town like this.
5: Can you feel the tension in the air right now?
4: Jennifer, we've got you down for two tickets. We're going to send you out to the race, and it's close to you. So on July 4th, we look forward to seeing you. Oh, by the way, you are qualified. And don't put an asterisk next to her name, Thomas, just because she sounds sexy. Respectable young listener.
3: She's not from Crystal Lake, though.
4: You are.
2: I can be.
4: You're qualified. And that's when everything changed. Jennifer, you are up for the tour of the Big Machine Racing 48 Hauler. We've got merch. Ooh. You got a chance. You could sit on the pit box. It's a lot of fun. It's a cool way to see. You know, it's a cool way to see the race from the other side. And if you get to the hauler and if you get to this side of the track, you'll never want to watch a race the other way again. I promise you. Hey, thanks for listening.
2: Awesome. Thank you, guys.
4: You're very welcome. There you go.
1: That's your new co-host right there, I think.
4: Hey, I'm for that. I'm good. Hey, I'll tell you what. We'll let you listen to when we have Fox News on. Here, going back to the Hold America 250 thing, it's just a gig. So Milli Vanilli pulls out. Martina McBride, they're out. Who's left? Coolio? Is there, Coolio. I mean, who's left? Is Loverboy?
1: Loverboy.
4: Head East? The Boys from Illinois? Who? What local band? Maybe we can get Hillbilly Rockstars to play the gig out of the south suburbs here in Chicago. They play a good set. But it just, you knew what you were signing. And how do you get out of the contract once you sign it? That's what I'd like to know. There's a guy that works around here and their company's called Fun Fairs and Festivals, and they do all the booking for the local fairs and festivals, just it would imply in their name, and they do the Illinois State Fair. They bring in great talent. I'm surprised that they can't get in there and help out. But, man, I would think that, somebody like if it's going to be political, as it seems that it's turned into, what about Big and Rich and John Rich and Jason Aldean? I wonder why Jason Aldean has a big tour this year anyway, and the guy is a big time friend of Trump, but he's got a big tour going on, and maybe he just couldn't fit it in his schedule. 630 texter says, Ray, she turned it into a political issue. And I wouldn't disagree with that, okay? 630 texter, thank you. Yeah. And by the way, call in for goodness sake. It's a Friday. We want to hear from you. But you're right. She turned it into a political issue by saying she thought it was just another show. She kind of turned it into a thing where she didn't want to offend her listeners that may have been offended if she would have played it. So it's playing too safe of a game. And you know what? If you sit in the middle, what happens? You get run over if you're in the middle of the road, friends. We've learned that. Appreciate your text message there. You're absolutely right. She turned it into a political issue. And again, I've got a call into her, but I'm sure at this point of her career, she has nothing to say to me. I wanted to get to the homes in Elk Grove Village. We will do that at 7:21. But coming up next, Joe Schrader is the owner of Schrader's Goods. We talked about this to start the show. Maybe you've heard a little bit about it, but I want to get that question mark off your forehead and find out why this guy is being targeted by the city of Chicago for using their logo for selling some fire department merchandise. Really, is this how far we've fallen in Chicago that we have to go over small business leaders and take their money? That's next on the Big 89 WLS right now. Nick Gale.
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1: Investigation ongoing now into an FBI-involved shooting. Brandon Johnson meets with the Pope. 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
7: Touch cooler this morning by about half a dozen, but still a pleasant morning. Seeing a few clouds around as we get into the day, a few clouds of sunshine, and probably going to get a little bit milder than yesterday. Got to push temperatures up to the mid to upper 70s. Cooler along the lake tonight, few clouds, mid 50s. Suburbs may get a little bit cooler. The weekend looks partly sunny. Highs will be in a little bit 70s, may stay in the 60s along the lakefront. Some spots south may get closer to 80 degrees. Right now, I've got 52 at O'Hare, 54 at Midway, and on the lakefront. From the Weather Channel, Ray Stajic, WLS, AM 890. Another update in 30 minutes.
1: FBI investigating a deadly agent-involved shooting on the city's west side. The scene, 3700 block of West Lexington Avenue near Garfield Park. around 3 yesterday afternoon. CPD officials say Chicago police officers had initially responded to the location. The FBI now leading the investigation. A neighbor saying that the victim was sitting in his car. They tried to get in that car, couldn't. Then the victim came up through the sunroof and started spraying bullets. They sprayed him back. Suspect involved in the shooting, we're told, was believed to be tied to a recent bank robbery. Iran and the U.S. reportedly agreeing to a framework of a peace deal. This is a potential peace deal comes after a series of U.S. strikes and Iranian drone attacks threatening to upend the ceasefire there in the Middle East. A 12-year-old boy wounded in a shooting on the south side yesterday. The shooting happening at around 8:40 last night, 8400 block of South Buffalo Avenue. Police say the boy heard shots, felt pain in his shoulder. He suffered a graze wound. He's going to be okay. Taken to Comer's Hospital, listed in good condition. Further details haven't been released as Area 2 detectives continue to investigate. The chaotic days-long anti-ICE protests continuing outside of a federal immigration detention facility in Newark, New Jersey.
8: Demonstrators outside the ICE facility, Delaney Hall, blocking roadways and screaming at the federal agents who battle to keep the situation under control.
9: Quit your job and kill yourself!
8: The protesters also blocking roadways, making life hard for truck drivers trying to pass through the area.
10: Come on! What's wrong with y'all?
8: The protesters and New Jersey Democrat lawmakers criticizing conditions at the facility. They claim the detainees are on a hunger strike to protest their conditions. Department of Homeland Security says there is no hunger strike and that the

0: There's a new conservative voice in Chicago, Guy Benson.
1: Headline, none of Mamdani's deputy mayors are black. 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Some black and Latino leaders worry they are being denied access to power under Mayor Zohran Mamdani, and they may lose ground they had gained under former Mayor Eric Adams. 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
3: 10 cents January 1st of 2027, then continue to rise through the rest of the decade, eventually settling at 25 cents per bag in 2030. And it would apply to every checkout bag, whether it's plastic, paper, or reusable. 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Kennedy, 29 minutes, O'Hare to downtown, Ike Thorndale to the post office at an hour 5. Stevenson, 355 to the drive at 40. Dan Ryan, locals inbound between 47th and the Stevenson closed. We're told that there was a shooting at 4 this morning, and now closed for an investigation. Next traffic update, 15 minutes.
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0: band have a problem with the logo and the trademark? When
1: the very first album CTA. Was Chicago Transit Authority.
0: Yeah. So
1: and they got sued.
0: And they did. Chicago and the band and an NT, large band, right? I mean, a big corporation, I guess you would say, when you stop and look at it. But they were just starting out at the time. But it's not... This town does things sometimes that just make you go, mm. Mm-hmm. And I say that because we're going to take you to Mount Greenwood this morning. There's a gentleman that has a store down there that sells firefighter swag, if you would. You know, you can get... I've got a shirt right here that Dave Hochberg brought up for me yesterday, and it's one of the shirts you can get at Schrader's, which is located at 3145 West 111th Street in Mount Greenwood. It's a nice shirt. It has the logo on it, but it's not the Chicago Fire Department blue. This is a red shirt. So the Department of Law sends a cease and desist letter to Schrader's on April 7th, and they say that the store is selling merchandise that violates its copyright and must cease and desist. Now, we're going to talk with Joe right here. Joe is the owner, Joe Schrader. Welcome to WLS. Good morning.
2: Good morning, Ray. Thanks for the opportunity.
0: So, Joe, can you tell me exactly what happens after you get the cease and desist? I know they've got a law, arm of their law department working on this. I'm sure you're lawyered up. What's the give and take been on any resolution here?
2: So, after we received the letter, we retained an attorney to help us understand what we have ahead of us. We did have a conference call with the city on the 12th of May, and they kind of explained what their position was, and we explained that we had no intention of, you know, defrauding or doing anything illegal, that we're willing to work together to come up with a resolution. I guess there's never really been, that I'm aware, any type of licensing agreement in the city for this type of apparel. So we just said, hey, what do you need from us to go forward? We've been doing it for 17 years. We'd like to continue taking care of the men and women of the fire department and first responders. So we asked for help with whatever we need to do to go forward.
0: Is there any kind of a number that they gave you back? Is there a percentage of sales? I mean, how do you quantify that? I guess I don't understand how that would work. Have they made that clear to you?
2: No, it really hasn't been discussed. We don't really understand what it is. Their ultimate goal, is it financial or is it just put us out of business? We're hopeful that we can come up with a resolution. We received one extension. It was originally supposed to be May 20th, our cease and desist, meaning

0: don't have to close the store, but anything that has the logos that they're claiming would not be able to be sold. So that's about 70% of what we sell. We applied for an extension and got it to go through May 30th. Of course, that's coming up this weekend, and it's getting real close. We asked our attorney again to get us a further extension, and late last night, actually, I got an email that we're extended to June 14th.
1: Okay.
0: And it said that the city is working, they are looking at our suggestion, and I think we're hopeful that we can come up with a resolution of some sort. We just have no idea what the amount will be, or, you know, what the licensing thing would look like.
1: Okay, so you've been doing this. You've had this place of business since 2009. At least that's the way I'm told. And they say in their brief, I guess, is that your logo is strikingly similar to theirs. Is it not the same? Isn't it the same logo exactly?
0: Well, I guess the experts, you know, the experts on copyright law and all that would be able to identify it's exactly the same. We intended for it to be similar because we sell T-shirts to the guys and gals of the fire department, and they need to have, they can't have something
1: right.
0: that says Schrader's Goods on it. It's got to say Chicago Fire Department
1: yeah.
0: for them to wear it on the job. But, I mean, more importantly is we're not a uniform store. We're not claiming to be a uniform store. We sell apparel to infants, toddlers, youth, you know, moms, dads, cousins, brothers. It isn't just for work. It's
1: okay. Red, well, let me ask you this, Joe, as we, because, you know, they're extending you now, because you've been getting loud about this, and visits with media will do that for a guy. And they're starting to see that there's some pushback on that. And that's good, because I'm all for helping out the little guy. But they also claim that your business on the website markets itself as a source of authentic uniform and casual wear. Is that or is that not true? Is it true or no?
0: Well, I think at one point there was some verbiage to that effect. Mm-hmm. We've since taken that down.
1: Okay.
0: I talked to our IT guy and said, we need to make sure we're not trying to be or pretending to be or claiming anything close to being a uniform store for the Chicago Fire Department. That was an issue I guess they had. So we've since addressed it and taken that and that information down.
1: Okay. Joe Schrader is here. Joe is the owner of Schrader's Goods. Joe, I'd have to imagine that the Chicago fire community has probably got your back on this, I would imagine. What's the outcry been from them to try to help you, especially in Mount Greenwood? I got to think there's a strong contingent down there that wants to see you come out of this okay.
0: Ray, I couldn't even put it into words the support that we've gotten from coming into our brick and mortar, our website, our eBay store, phone calls, phone orders. It's been beyond anything I would have ever imagined. I mean, I've always known the loyalty was there. We work hard to try and do everything we can to help the firefighters, and they do the same back to us. But they've literally gotten behind us in such a way that I would never have imagined. We've got I don't know if it's up to, I haven't checked this morning, but over 2,000 signatures on a petition online. And then we've got a physical petition in the shop that's got over 300 signatures. And yeah, the support's been overwhelming. As you mentioned, other stations have had us down. We've had some articles in the Beverly Review and otherwise. And
1: yeah,
0: it's been pretty amazing. We're sure appreciative of all the support. I think it has gotten it heard.
1: And then just to be clear, this is not on the fire department of Chicago. This is on the mayor's office. This
2: right.
1: is on the litigation office and the copyright office in the city of Chicago. To which I say, is this city in such a bad position that it has to go after a guy that's just got a small mom and pop shop doing the right thing in Chicago, paying his taxes? Everything's, there's no reason for them to pick on you for anything. You don't feel like you've been zeroed out, do you?
0: Well, I honestly don't know.
1: Okay.
0: I haven't heard of anybody else. I mean, we're not the only player in town, but I haven't heard of anybody else receiving this type of a letter. We just scratch our heads
1: yeah.
0: at night and try and figure out, you know, if the city thinks they're going to be able to balance their budget on Schrader's Goods, it's just
1: stupid.
0: Not going to happen.
1: Yeah. You know what? I would reach out to the mayor's office for this, but he's in the Italy having a limoncello with the Pope, so he's unavailable. The way they trip over a dollar to save a dime is just ridiculous. We got your back on this, Joe. you keep us up to date. If you need us, we're here for you. But it just makes no sense to me. And I know that that the firemen are behind you. I know that the Herbie Johnson Foundation is behind you. I know that you've always been there and come up strong when people like Mikey Altman unfortunately pass away, being the heroes that they are. I know that you're the guy that supports the community. And we just wanted you to know that we support you.
0: Thanks, Ray. Appreciate the opportunity. And yeah, it's been amazing. And we're hopeful for a positive resolution.
1: See, Joe, now, you have to admit, this is more fun than being on a Dave Hochberg show, isn't it?
0: I'm just happy to be a part of anything that can help get the word out. Believe me, right?
1: Well, he got a hold of me last weekend while I was floating around on my boat, and he's like, "You got to talk to this guy." And I said, "We'd get it done." So, Joe, we wish you well. And again, if you need us, we're here. Okay.
0: Thanks so much.
1: You got it, buddy. You know what? If you're in the Mount Greenwood area today, I've got a shirt that David brought up for me yesterday. It's good material. It's good quality. Go help the guy out. I mean,
2: they have a bunch of stuff. You know, it's just not t-shirt. I mean, you know, heck, we could get your dogs a doggy bandanas.
1: You know, the thing is, Nick, is I think it's the third day in a row we're talking about a kid being shot. Today it's a 12-year-old that was shot last night, and we're worried about this.
2: Right? Really?
1: We're worried about a guy selling t-shirts and swag with the Chicago Fire Department logo on it. But you know what this does? This makes me angry. But I am going to turn it around, and I'm going to put a smile on my face, and we're going to talk about our patches on the WLS AM 890 Hero Wall of Fame. And then, Elk Grove, you're in the news this morning. You know, usually it's your neighbor there, Arlington Heights, but today, Elk Grove, if you want a house, they're doing a raffle for one. You're going to love this news. 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
2: 32-minute trip on the Kennedy from O'Hare to downtown. Ike Thorndale to the post office, 47. Stevenson, 355 to the drive at 40. Dan Ryan, that earlier accident really jammed things up now. We were at 40 minutes from 95th into downtown, but that earlier accident has been cleared away. That was in the locals around 47th. We've got a rollover semi 65 northbound off ramp to 8094, and that's also with a fuel leak. Next update.
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6: There's no reason for the business community to get way out on a limb making demands or ultimatums or the types of things that we saw back in 2020 and 2021. 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
3: 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From the Loop Delivers, Guy Benson.
6: Brandon Johnson at the No Kings rally in the shadow of Sheridan Gorman's murder had this to say.
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3: 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From the Loop Delivers, Guy Benson.
6: All of this anti-institution extremism starting to permeate the left. These are dangerous people and dangerous ideas. 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
6: I didn't like the White House and the FCC making public comments that seemed like they were putting their thumb on the scale to try to get someone fired, especially talking about affiliates and these companies who own affiliates who were trying to get mergers approved by the federal government and so on and so forth. 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
1: A Chicken Whisperer is with us this morning at WLSA Made 90. So you're doing some work last night, some accounting work.
2: If you could count it that, yeah.
1: And you're tallying up the amount of money that you basically embezzled from others.
2: I have fleeced.
1: Over your kids' popcorn sales, mm-hmm. and the troops' popcorn sales when you're out there strong-arming families just trying to go to the Jewel shopping. What happens? You got somebody knocking on your door.
2: I heard a little tap, tap, tap on the sliding glass door. So I'm hearing this tap, tap, tap on the window glass there, and I'm kind of looking around like, what's going on? Same thing happens again. Tap, tap, tap. I look over, and I'm looking. And there is one of the chickens tapping on the glass door.
1: Did you ask the chicken if she was game? No, it had to be a hen.
2: So yeah. So the hens out there, and I don't remember one. I think this is Mother Clucker. So I open the door.
1: That's the name of his chicken, Mother Clucker.
2: And I'm sticking my head out, and I'm looking at her, and she's looking up at me. She immediately starts leading me. So we're going to the back of the property, and we're headed towards the chicken coop, the hen house.
16: I thought she was taking you to the promised land.
2: What had happened was the wind had blown the door shut on the chicken coop. And so there's the other two idiots sitting there. And just kind of looking up at me like, you big dummy, you locked us out.
1: So the chicken came and knocked on the window to tell you that the coop wasn't open.
2: Exactly.
17: And that little Timmy was stuck in the well.
2: Yes. Well, that was a separate issue.
1: God bless you, Nick. Yeah. The Chicken Whisperer.
2: Chicken Whisperer.
1: Yeah.
2: Lord.
1: And wouldn't it be amazing if your kids were as smart as your chickens?
18: Cock and a walk, baby.
19: Nest egg.
14: On Friday's Guy Benson Show, we'll be talking about nostalgia and walking down memory lane, and also getting into the hot soda wars. All that and more coming up 2 to 5 p.m. on the Guy Benson Show, Friday edition.
1: Is it Guy? I thought it was Guy. Guy Benson.
2: Or Guy Benson.
1: Uh-huh. That's Nick Gale. I'm Ray Ray. We're glad you're here this morning. 312-477-8900. Elk Grove in the news this morning, holding a raffle for a chance to get a new home. And I looked at this and I was like, oh, boy, I tell you what, it's been a long time since I've given away a house. I've given away houses on the radio before. But that's not what this is about as you read closer into it. So what you have here, the first time in 20 years in Elk Grove Village, which is a nice place, huh, where elk truly are a way of life. Uh-huh. I need an inn there because my kid wants to go hunting.
2: We just wait until it gets dark.
1: Can you get an elk permit there? Can you pull an elk permit?
2: I don't see why not.
1: Okay.
2: Do we have an elk season in Illinois?
1: Don't know.
2: They just say you thought it was a whitetail.
17: Have you tried calling the DNR?
1: You know what? I'm not on speaking terms with the DNR today.
2: No.
1: Mm-mm-mm. Had to do that to me, didn't you?
17: Well, you know.
1: All I'm trying to do is have a little fun.
17: Listen, Nick, I don't work for the DNR.
1: I'm going to tell you something right now. The reach that this radio station has, and we must have a lot of listeners, Nick, and we must scare a lot of people. That's all I can say.
2: Yeah, apparently.
1: That's all I can say. We're just, amongst all of us here, the number of people that make up this show are four, and two of these guys are mostly silent. It's just me and you. So there must be something we do that frightens people. And I love it. I'm here for it. Because you know what? We have enough mamby-pamby asses in the world. What do you want to listen to that crap for? Live a little bit. Would you take a chance and live and have a little fun?
2: No.
1: I'm opining here on my Ray Ray Regatta, and I said I wasn't going to do it, so I'm just going to back up, and I'm going to go back to Elk Grove Village.
2: But we just live our lives.
1: I'm going to go back to Elk Grove Village, and again, if there's somebody there who can give me an elk permit, you know, that right there might be part of the problem.
2: I'll get you an elk.
1: But I do love Elk Grove Village. It is a nice place. So what's going on is they have plans to build the Town Grove development. And this is like a high demand area.
2: Sure.
1: And,
2: oh, yeah.
1: And I guess
2: sure. There's,
1: you know, I mean, you think about it. Area like Elk Grove, there's not a lot of space left.
2: No.
1: So it's very rare that it comes available. So what they're doing now is they're going to give you a chance to enter a raffle that you can then buy one of these new homes. And I'm told that the homes are pretty nice, but they say they will be affordable. And, you know, when you stop and think about it, yesterday we talked about the medium home values at $385,000, $390,000.
2: Yeah.
1: To live in a town as nice as Elk Grove Village at a price point from $466,000 to $508,000, not bad. I mean, $500,000 isn't a lot of, that's not a lot of money for a house these days.
2: Yeah.
1: I mean, it is, but it isn't, it, right?
17: It depends. Yeah, if you're looking at the going prices of some of these, yeah. I mean, these are nice houses.
1: But, you know, hey, if you've made it to a certain station of your life, you know, your house is probably worth that. Mm-hmm. So, and that's what, that's the cost of living and doing business in the area. So, the developer is Nick Papa Nicholas Jr. And if I'm not mistaken, didn't we have him out at the Hattie's Ice Club with us? He's the guy that built the ice rink.
2: Yep.
1: I believe so.
2: Yeah.
1: Good guy. And they chose him because of his propensity to build and do good projects in the north and northwest suburbs. So for that, I'm thankful. He is a good guy. And by the way, speaking of Hattie's Club, coming up on June 5th, salute to a hero in memory of Officer John Bartholomew. Andrea keeps hitting me. You guys are going to be there, right? And I said, we're thinking about it. She's like, oh, come on. Now we'll be there. We're going to go out there from 6 to 9 on Friday, June 5th, Hattie B's, $50 each to get in. And, you're going to have a chance to win some, cool raffles. There's going to be celebrity bartenders. I got to tell you. Not a great idea.
2: We just got in the way.
1: First of all, you need some celebrities. That would be the first thing.
17: Do they have celebrity drinkers?
1: That'd be us.
2: Yeah, that was basically
17: exactly.
2: Us.
17: I mean, there's a market for it.
1: Right. You've got the celebrity drinkers, and you've got the designated drinker, which is a song that Alan Jackson wrote about Nick Gale.
2: Mm-hmm.
1: But good for Elk Grove Village. That's cool. So we'll put that up on our website or our socials as to how you can do that.
2: It's interesting, though, because I don't think I've ever heard of something like this. You're entering in a raffle to get a chance to purchase a home.
1: Yeah, so you win the raffle. Well, then you better start a building. It just goes to show you people want to live there.
2: Yeah, really? You
1: know? I don't think there's many raffles going on right now for vacant lots in the city of Chicago. You can't give those things away.
2: And they tried for a dollar each.
1: 630 texter saying, Ray, Elk Grove Village is nothing but a bunch of data centers. Am I in the wrong part of Elk Grove Village?
18: No, I mean, they've torn down neighborhoods right off of 83 to build these big facilities.
2: When was that?
18: 12 years ago, maybe?
2: It's just like when they ran everybody out around O'Hare.
1: Well, I guess you could say right, the same
18: like
1: thing.
18: Like Bensonville.
1: Yeah. You know, where I live, my portion of Aurora, which is, I am literally probably two blocks from the DuPage County line, which would probably be a difference of $4,000 or $5,000 in taxes.
2: Oh, sure.
1: But all of a sudden, out there where I live, I used to go to work early in the morning. I still do. But I would come by Eola and Deal Road, and there would be this deer that was always out there. It looked like remember the Hartford deer?
2: Yeah.
1: I mean, this was a scoreable buck. I mean, it was beautiful. And you'd see coyotes and fox and things like that. I don't know where they are anymore because all that's up now is data centers. And then this mayor of Aurora is like, well, we're not going to put up any new data centers. It's like, you don't have room for anymore. All right, well, I'll take that into consideration. Thank you. Thank you for that text, 630. I'll have to go out there and see because really, when I stop and think about it, I would go to Elk Grove Village right there off of 83 Schaumburg Forest Preserve.
2: Bussy Woods.
1: That's where I'd be because that's where, you know, I'd fill in from time to time over on that other radio station. Mm-hmm. They're located right there.
2: I mean, I like the fact that they still have a mobile home park. Just saying.
1: Hey, guys, stream coming in loud and clear from Egypt. Woo. Nice to hear some friendly voices. Bob checking in from Egypt this morning. Hey, Ray, you have any more of those fancy fishing bobbers? Thanks. As a matter of fact, I do.
2: Yeah, you lost them and then you found them.
1: Yeah, I do. I'm not giving them to you, but thanks for asking.
18: We do have them.
1: I was going to bring them. Do you have some in the promotion still?
18: I'd have to take a look.
2: No, I don't think so.
18: I think we were pretty good with those. We gave a lot of those.
1: Yeah. Away. As far as Schrader's, rename the store to Schrader Joe's.
18: Jeez. That's going to help them avoid a lawsuit.
1: Yeah. But here's another that I think we can agree with. I find that in this day and age, that's not the text I want to read. But this goes back to Martina McBride, and we'll get back to that. But, there was a text that came in, and we get so many texts, sometimes I have to categorize them. But it basically, in summation, said, isn't it something in a city like Chicago where a guy's trying to just have a business, pay his taxes, do his deal, but we can let teens take over, and we can pay immigrants health care, give them phones, and take care of them? To which I totally agree, and I'm sorry if I didn't read your text exactly the way you sent it, but I will follow it, and I appreciate your text messages at 312-477-8900. All right, coming up next... Nick, you've been talking about this plastic bag tax. We'll talk about that. And also, there seems to be an outline for an agreement for a 60-day ceasefire. Either let's do this or let's not. Can we please? And if you have a difference of opinion for me, please join in this morning. Take part in the conversation at 312-477-8900. We'll tell you what some of those details on the latest deal with Iran might look like next on the Big 89. Here's Nick Gale.
2: FBI investigating a agent-involved shooting on the west side of the city. News is next. First, the Weather Channel forecast.
19: Nice dry weather expected. Pretty pleasant for this time of year, actually, with sunshine with a few clouds today. Mid-upper 70s, cooler along the lake. Good old double nickel tonight, 55. Suburbs will be a tad cooler. Good Friday night out. Partial sunshine over the weekend. Low to mid-70s. Some may get a little bit milder further away from the lake, but closest to the lake may actually stay in the mid and upper 60s. 52 at O'Hare, 54 at Midway, 54 on the lakefront this hour. From the Weather Channel, I'm meteorologist Ray Stajic, WLS AM 890. Another update in 30 minutes.
2: FBI investigating a deadly agent-involved shooting yesterday on the city's west side, 3700 block of West Lexington Avenue. The Cook County Medical Examiner's Office said a person died at the location around the time of the shooting, although a name has not been released. CPD officials and Chicago police officers had initially responded to the location. The FBI now leading in that investigation. A 12-year-old boy wounded in a shooting on the south side of Chicago last night around 8:40 in the 8400 block of South Buffalo Avenue. Police say the boy heard shots, felt pain in his shoulder. He suffered a graze wound, taken to Comer, last listed in good condition. So far, no word of anybody being in custody at this time. Appears to be a tentative agreement between the U.S. and Iran to extend the ceasefire by 60 days and then start a new round of talks about their nuke program. Vice President J.D. Vance on Thursday evening confirming that there was a tentative agreement. Unclear if President Trump, though, would approve it. He has yet to see it. WLS News Time, 7:33. 36 minutes in on the Kennedy from O'Hare to downtown. Eisenhower, Thorndale to the post office, 47. Stevenson, 355 to the drive, 45. Dan Ryan, 95th to downtown. A 29-minute trip. Indiana still dealing with a rollover semi, 65 northbound. The off-ramp to 8094 partially blocked. Next update, 15 minutes.
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1: I've been driving balls. Have you, Nick? Getting ready for that golf outing? Been going over to St. Andrews over in West Chicago off of North Avenue and Route 59. Hitting them far, hitting them straight.
2: Get ready. You're probably good.
1: Get ready. We're going to go to that. You want more details on the golf outing, WLSAM.com. Don't shake your head. Don't shake your head. You're part of this radio station. If you want to do a boring old man sport, we're going to do it.
18: Yeah, the head shaking's my job.
1: Boy, he does it a lot, too.
2: Oh.
1: Yeah. He's like, you're not like Don Wade and Roma. You know what? And I was thinking, we could do a new show called Brandon Johnson and Roma.
2: BJ and the girl.
1: Well, so you just call the Pope a girl? Nick? You know, this I think this is the second biggest audience outside of a Catholic. Outside of New York or Boston, then Poland. Yeah. Wow. Good for you, man. Wow. Nick Gale. Woo. So here's what we got on this 60-day agreement. This is a pending... Trump's final approval. And I don't know who we're talking to. Oh, it's every time they tell you about who we're talking with in Iran, it's negotiators. We don't know if that's the supreme leader. We don't know if it's the Ayatollah. We don't even know if the Ayatollah is alive.
2: We don't know.
1: Right. But the George Strait of Hormuz, unrestricted. Mines removed within 30 days. You trust in that?
2: No.
1: If you're a captain, if you're going on a regatta, Are you trusting that? The U.S. blockade lifted and Iran allowed to move or sell oil freely. And here's the one that they always see. This is what we get between what we hear with our administration and what Iran will always push back on, at least as far as we know. They agree not to pursue a nuclear weapon. Talks begin on uranium disposal and enrichment. That seems to be a problem for them, to which I say, OK, how long are we going to do this?
0: Yeah.
1: You got to get this done before the midterms or, man, fannies are going to get waxed. And I don't mean in a good way. U.S. to discuss sanction relief and frozen funds. Discuss humanitarian aid and goods for Iran.
0: But we gave them pallets of cash. They've already had humanitarian relief.
1: We didn't give that to them.
0: Obama did.
1: Obama and WBEZ.
0: Yep.
17: Was that when we were using William Shatner as the negotiator?
1: Israel Hezbollah war in Lebanon would end. Yeah, because we're going to tell Benjamin Netanyahu and the Israelis what to do when it comes to their war with Lebanon.
0: Nope.
1: So we'll see what happens here. But the good news is market should be doing well today. We'll talk with Jonathan Honig about that this morning at 8:35 here on WLS. Pat is in Joliet, has a kid that I'm told is in the Strait serving our country. Pat, we appreciate you and your son's service. How are you, buddy?
7: I'm wonderful. Hey, I just want to preface this before I talk about it. Was I was 18 when the embassy got stormed and Ronald Reagan was the first president I ever voted for. I was 21 when Beirut got hit and I had a buddy that was a Marine there.
1: Yeah.
7: I was 21 years into a full-time fire service career when 9/11 got hit. I lost a friend of mine, Ken Watson. You can see him on there. He left four daughters and a wife. And now I have a son in the Strait of Hormuz. And his ship was the first one through in Epic Freedom there. And he took shots. He's been shot at and everything else. And high spirits on the ship, everything else. But I got to tell you, I voted for Trump three times. And I've had enough of this, man. I want him to blast the hell out of that place.
1: I don't think you're alone in that thinking, man. And God bless you and your kid. And you know, hopefully you stay safe there. We'll be thinking about him, okay?
7: Yes, sir.
1: All right, brother. Yeah, you know, and as other people that will say, and we get this a lot here, it's like, well, who are you to question President Trump? He's playing chess when everybody else is playing checkers. Can we get rid of that phrase? I'm so sick of that one, too.
0: Yeah.
1: But you keep doing these ceasefires. I understand why he's doing it. He doesn't want to, you know, have to enact the War Powers Act. If I'm not mistaken, if you have to get congressional approval on this war, it's going to be tough. It's going to be a slog. So by stopping and starting, you kind of can skirt that right a little bit. But I don't know what it accomplishes, because we've learned as to what Pat just outlined there, how often and over and over and over again, these people have just been a thorn in the side of Americans. You know, when somebody tells you they want to kill you, when people chant death to America, believe them.
0: Right.
1: Believe them at their word.
0: And they're not going to change.
1: No.
0: So we need to blast them to hell.
1: We have tickets. Is that your opinion, Nick, or is that the opinion of WLSA Made 90? Blast them to hell.
0: Well, it's mine, but I'll stand by it.
1: I'm with you.
0: I enough of this playing around. Just
1: but,
0: boom.
1: And you know, what? Look, you know you're gonna get. You know what you're gonna get, Nick. You're gonna get people saying, "Well, would you want Walker and Texas Ranger to be over there in harm's way?"
0: I would rather have them deal with it now, so my kids aren't over there in 20 years having to deal with it again.
1: But
0: when they come up with a nuke,
1: let's be clear: when you sign up for military service, you put yourself into that realm, so you know that you're going to. You're not just getting free college, right?
0: Right.
1: And my mom always says they should let old people fight wars. And I'm like, I agree. It would be a nice change. I'm fighting a war here every day.
17: We call it Gray Dawn.
1: No, but you know what? Gray Dawn.
8: Why don't you just call it Operation Wang Chung? Yeah.
1: Listen, man, I just have a plan, which I'm sure we do. And then you also have to throw into this. And this is for the people that without hesitation, I know we have many, many, many, many that love Trump, and so do we. But, you know, that can't think this guy does anything wrong. And that's just not the fact. You know, at the end of the day, this guy's a politician just like everybody else. I get it that he's not, you know, I think he's done a great job. But don't think for a second that Benjamin Netanyahu and the Israelis don't have the, you know, their forces in there working this from the inside as well. So there could be something going on there where there's a whole component to this that we don't understand, we don't know. And quite frankly, we don't need to know it. We don't need to know it. And it has to be more than just you being uncomfortable because you're paying too much for a gallon of gas. I'm sorry. That's just the way it is. Five tickets right now. We'd like to send you. We know the times are tight. The economy's a little bit tough right now. We'll get you hooked up with tickets to see the Chicago Wolves. They made the Western Conference Finals. This is good stuff right here. And this game, this match, this hockey game is going to be on June 2nd. We're going to send you there if you're calling number 9 right now at the 312-477-8900. We'll get a ticket for you and for your friends, 5 tickets total. And you are on your way out to Rosemont, one of our favorite places in the world, to see the Chicago Wolves. Tom came in here just a second ago, Nick, and told me a very sad story. But as I think about what he just told me, it just reminds me how lucky you are if you find that one person for your entire life, or if you find that one person at any point of your life. I'll let Tom explain next on the Big 89 WLS.
0: Here's on Nick the Ed. Roads. 36-minute trip on the Kennedy from O'Hare to downtown. Ike Thorndale to the post office, 48. Stevenson, 355 to the drive, 45. Dan Ryan, 95th to downtown, 26. Ryan, locals outbound of Pershing, left lane is blocked with the report of an accident there. I-65 northbound in Indiana, the off-ramp to 8094 is still partially blocked as there's a rolled-over semi there that's leaking fuel. Next traffic update at the...
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3: 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From the loop to the verbs, Guy Benson.
6: Are the Bears actually going to move to Indiana? 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
10: It's been a debacle for over 3 years. 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
6: Friday's Guy Benson Show, we'll be talking about nostalgia and walking down memory lane, and also getting into the hot soda wars. 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
1: Little shout out to LaGrange. That's where Mike is listening this morning. Mike picks up tickets to the Chicago Wolves. They're playing in the finals. They got we got playoff hockey here, thanks to our guys out there in Wolves Land. Chicago Wolves. He's going to the concert June 2nd. That's Nick Gale right over there. My name is Ray Stevens. We're getting set for a weekend in and around this big, beautiful town. It looks like it's going to be nice, lovely. Looking at the weather, I don't see any rain in sight, which is good. I finally washed the bugs off the Nifty 250 after the Memorial Day weekend trip yesterday.
0: Ah, what took you so long?
1: What took me so long? You really want to know? You want to open up this can of worms?
0: You're the kind of guy, though, that, I mean, jumps on stuff like that. You know?
1: I had run out of car wash soap, and I told Gina, and I know this is not what I like to do, but I just ceramic waxed the truck, so I'm not that worried about what I use. I say, hey, can you give me the give me some dishwashing detergent? I got to get the bugs off the truck. No, you're not using my dishwashing detergent.
0: Let me guess, it's 100% natural and organic.
1: I don't know, but I haven't talked to her since she said that.
0: Oh!
1: but... We have a fine relationship, and it's strong. But I'm thinking to myself, wait a second. I'm going to come home this weekend. I've got the mulch ordered. I'm going to move probably 12 yards of mulch. I'm going to bust my ass for your yard, and you can't give me a little soap? Set me sideways. I had a bad day yesterday. But Thomas comes in here, and this just talks about how relationships work. You know, everybody's going to have an agreement, a disagreement from time to time. But explain to me what you got going on.
17: So my stepdad, Eric, both of his parents have just now passed away inside of 11 days of each other.
0: Oh, no.
1: Yeah. So how old was your step-grandpa?
17: So I think he was pushing 80, maybe just a little over the line of 80, and same thing with his wife.
1: 80 years old?
17: Yeah.
1: You know, the older I get, that's not that old.
17: It's really not. But they were married forever. And
1: how long were they married?
17: I had to be at least 50 to 60 years.
1: Wow.
17: Had to be.
1: So you're telling me that your step-grandmother passes away 11 days ago.
17: Yep.
1: And then he just died.
17: He just died, yeah.
0: Oh, wow.
1: See, yeah. Now I can look at that one of two ways, but this is the way I'm going to look at that, is that what a luxury and what a beautiful thing to be able to have somebody in your life that long that – it almost seems like that they couldn't live without each other.
17: Yeah, and I mean they were at both points in like separate, you know, kind of like care homes and stuff like that, because they had different needs at the time, and it was really tough on everybody. But they did manage before, because Pat, his wife, it was Pat and Joe. Pat was the missus. Before Pat died, they managed to get them together one last time, so they got to see each other before they both passed.
1: Well, but see. That's a love story.
17: Yeah, I mean, and it's, you know, it's been very overwhelming for my stepdad and my mom and everything like that. And
1: well, I would imagine.
17: He's such a great guy. He really is. He's an only child, so he's been bearing the brunt of this the entire time. And he's just a stand-up dude. And, you know, the only thing that me and my brothers have really been able to say to him is like, you know, this is terrible. There's nothing I can say that's going to make this better. But at least there's some comfort in the idea that they weren't apart for too long. Yeah, you know, well, they're together now.
1: That is that's something. I think that's the goal, right? Is that you live your life out with somebody like that? It's, yeah. Of course, you hear stories like that a lot.
17: Oh, totally. People pass between very close after their spouse a lot of times, especially when they're both elderly and have been together a very long time.
1: There used to be a couple that owned a place called West Brothers Provision Company, and they were in Fulton Market. Before it got gentrified, and they were named the Shanes, and they lived out in our neighborhood, and she died and he died 2 days later. Mm-hmm. So they had the funeral together, and you hear about those stories, and instead of being sad about it, I guess there's some joy in the end.
17: Yeah.
1: That you know, if you believe, and I do, that you've seen that when I die, it's like, well, which one are you going to be with? See, that's the problem.
17: They actually made a movie about that recently called Eternity, where a woman dies, her husband had died before her, and then she dies, and she has to choose between her new husband and her original husband.
1: Yeah, something tells me I think I end up with an eternity with Nick Gale.
17: Oh, so you're going to hell.
1: Yeah. It doesn't look good.
0: Wow.
1: It doesn't look good.
12: I wish I knew how to coordinate.
1: Michael, can I get you to pull up a highway patrol? And when you do, we'll give a little shout out to some of the new patches that came up here this morning on the Big 89 WLS. We'll let Junior Brown take it away and shame.
15: I got

0: on the Highway Patrol. Cortland Police Department checking in with us this morning. Nick, hey, big fan of your content. You see, there's somebody that understands it. Content, that's the rule and the key of this world in which we live in, whether that's social media, TV, or radio content. Wanted to say thank you. We also want to send our patch, our new patch, along with our old patch. We've included
1: doing my job on the Highway Patrol.
0: We've included two challenge coins, one from the Cortland Police Department and the other from the ILACP Training Conference, where Robert Harris just attended and was selected as the Officer of the Year in Illinois out in Cortland. That's nice.
1: Doing my job on the Highway Patrol.
0: Because Cortland's not a very big town, right? And the guy that sends this to me is a guy named Officer Van Wonkum. And Bruce, if I'm not mistaken, was a long, long time police officer in Warrenville. We appreciate the work that he did in Warrenville. And there we go. We're going to put Cortland on the Hero Wall of Fame this morning, WLSAM 890, Hero Wall of Fame.
2: How can we receive those patches?
0: Well, you can send those patches, Nick, if you want, to 455 City Front Plaza, just to the Hero Wall of Fame. Mm-hmm. Hero Wall of Fame, 455 City Front Plaza here in Chicago, 60611.
2: Nice patches.
0: Old school patch, too. We'll put pictures of these up as we try. You know, I have reached out to various areas that seem to be a little... Addison, where's... Now, we have the Addison Dispatch Center, but we have no Addison patch out there. So maybe I have to do a little shout-out to my guys over at the Nando Neri Sewer and Water in Addison to go over there and get some patches for us. Good conservative family right there. That's all I have for this break. Let's just play more music.
2: Oh, what is this? Welcome to the lounge.
3: My childhood was typical. Summers in Rangoon, luge lessons. In the spring, we'd make meat helmets. A
0: couple of text messages here. 312-477-8900. Hey, guys, by the way, I'm a big fan of your content, too, and I love the Highway Patrol. As a matter of fact, I'm on it right now. I want to go back to talking about Elk Grove Village, because the Elk Grove Village that I remember, I guess I only had been over to, I guess you would call it, the west side of Elk Grove Village.
2: Sure, yeah.
0: So they tell me now that the bowling lane and bakery got knocked down, and they're putting in a big bridge. But the bakery was, I believe you pronounced it, Jeroche. They were on Arlington Heights Road and Higgins Road.
2: Okay.
0: Boy, I hope they relocated, because that was a great bakery. I got another text message here saying, Ray, they knocked down where the fire department was, and then the data center built a new fire department station for the fire department. I guess that's the way it works. Michael, you're nodding your head in there a lot. Do you visit Elk Grove Village a lot?
4: Oh, there's a nice little Chinese buffet over there that I might,
0: you might go to from time to time?
4: Maybe.
0: Okay.
2: Michael gave me some paper that indicates that there was 55 homes in part of the Rapolo?
4: Yes.
2: Subdivision, which got bought out. Homeowners receiving $950,000 each for their homes, all to put up the Stream Data Center.
0: And I guess it's huge. But they all are.
4: And I'll just jump in. There's our two other AM radio stations that have or had transmitter sites out there that are being sold or reduced in space to build more data centers.
0: Now, those aren't our radio stations, but two legendary radio stations in
4: Chicago.
0: Maybe,
4: yes.
0: That might be owned by a communist.
4: Both of them, actually.
0: Yeah. Okay. And well, you know, when we say that, we're not kidding. I mean, you pay attention to who owns the radio stations you're listening to, and maybe then you'll understand what the content is. So, a 12-year-old boy shot while standing outside, and this is a tough story on a Friday. We try to do a Freedom Friday where we have a lot of fun, we goof, we laugh, we joke, and we do that here a lot because you get too caught up in the news and it will drive you absolutely crazy. And we want to do more than just give you the headlines and traffic and weather on the 15s or whatever the hell they do it. But a 12-year-old boy was standing outside in South Chicago Thursday night, last night, 8400 block of South Buffalo. Nick, all he was doing was playing basketball with his friends. This didn't happen late. It was 8:40 at night. It's still light out.
2: Yep.
0: It's still light out. This is a 12-year-old kid. What's 12-year-olds? What does that put you? Seventh grade?
2: Sixth,
0: seventh grade?
2: Something like that.
0: Right?
2: Yeah.
0: But we talk about this all the time. They've got the area detectives working on it. No arrests have been made. But, and I have a lot of text messages talking about Brandon Johnson being in Rome.
2: Yeah.
0: And talking to the Pope about things that have no bearing on these two men.
2: Right.
0: I get, okay, Pope Leo, great. You're the Pope of the Catholic Church, and I understand that carries a lot of weight. But guess what? It doesn't necessarily carry weight to decide or have decisions on international issues when you're talking about a country as whacked as Iran. I get it. Pray for peace. I understand that. We all should. We can. But it's like pray in this hand and, you know, I'm not going to say what I want to say in this hand and see which one pulls up, fills up faster, right? But what is Brandon Johnson doing over there? Now, if there was some kind of a business aspect to this, some kind of business modicum component where, okay, I'm in Rome and I'm bringing back business to the city of Chicago, different story for me. Mayors do that. Leaders do that. You want to do that in a city as great as Chicago, in a state as big as Illinois, which should be a tech hub, a manufacturing hub, and everything else. But to go over there and talk about racism and slavery and the war in Iran, know your role. Try to get things fixed in this city first. And the plain fact and simple answer is it's not working. And Mayor Brandon Johnson has been nothing but an epic failure. Yet there's still people that think that he could have a chance of getting elected again, which drives me absolutely crazy. Kathleen Leavitt is still on maternity leave. And yesterday, Scott Bessent held her press conference, and it was gold. It was Caroline Leavitt. What did I say?
4: Kathleen.
0: Caroline Leavitt. Sorry about that. 2 hours of sleep last night.
2: Caroline, Kathleen.
0: Well, no.
4: She has a name.
0: It's Caroline Leavitt.
2: I mean, a name's a name.
4: I got a name.
0: Thanks, Jim. yeah, you know who Jim Croce is, but not Caroline Leavitt. How do you like that? Yeah. So, Caroline Leavitt is still on maternity leave. We'll talk about the job that went on yesterday at the White House next on WLSAM 890. Here's Nick.
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2: FBI investigating an agent-involved shooting on the west side yesterday. News is next. 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
6: A real nice-looking morning and another beauty of an afternoon. Continuing to see, but looks to be a lot of sunshine around. Mid-upper 70s, maybe some low 80s in spots. Cooler along the lakefront, mid-50s tonight. A little more clouds, still some sun tomorrow, upper 60s to low 70s, the coolest readings along the lake. And further away from the lake, maybe some mid-70s. On Sunday, partial sun, low to mid-70s, again, cooler along the lake. Right now, temperatures have bumped up just a couple degrees. 61 at O'Hare, 63 at Midway, 59 on the lakefront. From the Weather Channel, Ray Stajic, WLSAM 890, another update in 30 minutes.
2: So an FBI agent involved shooting yesterday, 3700 block of West Lexington Avenue in Holman Square. The FBI confirming the incident was indeed an agent-involved shooting. It involved a vehicle as well. Neighbor telling ABC 7.
7: He's just sitting in the car, and they tried to get in the car. They couldn't get in the car. He came up through the sunroof and started spraying bullets, and they sprayed back at him.
2: We're told the suspect involved in the shooting was believed to be tied to a recent bank robbery. Iran in the U.S., reportedly agreeing to a framework of a peace deal.
8: Negotiators for the U.S. and Iran have agreed to a framework of a deal, but it has yet to be approved by President Trump. If a memorandum of understanding is approved, it would mean a 60-day ceasefire extension, the Strait of Hormuz reopened, and Iran committing to dropping any ambitions of possessing a nuclear weapon. As those discussions continue, Israeli military forces have been expanding their ground operations northward in Lebanon. The Lebanese Health Ministry says 42 people have been killed, more than 50 others injured.
2: News of a potential peace deal comes after a series of strikes and Iranian drone attacks, which all threatened to upend the ceasefire there. The man charged with shooting a sheriff's deputy inside of a hospital in Indiana is due in court today. Investigators say LaPorte County Sheriff's Deputy Jonathan Samuelson was trying to be a good Samaritan when he stopped to help out Sherrod Grafton, who was believed to be a stranded driver at the time. Samuelson was shot at a hospital in Michigan City last week and was critically injured. Police say Grafton pulled out a gun and shot Deputy Samuelson three times. Court filing said the gun jammed when Grafton then stood over him and tried to shoot him again. One of the bullets that hit Deputy Samuelson lodged in his spine. Grafton charged with attempted murder, battery against the police officer, and auto theft. The sheriff's department says Deputy Samuelson is getting better slowly, now communicating with family and friends. And again, Grafton is due in court later on today. Mayor Brandon Johnson.

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1: Are the Bears actually going to move to Indiana? 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
2: It's been a debacle for over 3 years. The local politicians started trying to hit the team up for taxes before they even got the project off the ground. The governor should be primarily held responsible, but also the local mayor and the town of Arlington Heights trustees. They fumbled it at the beginning.
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3: WLS News Time, 8:05 on the roads here this morning. We're moving along on the Kennedy now. About a 32-minute trip O'Hare to downtown with an accident inbound at Canfield to the right shoulder. Ike Thorndale to the post office, 50. Stevenson, 355 to the drive, 40. Dan Ryan, 95th to downtown, 28. Next update, 15 minutes.
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0: they're having that Freedom 250 concert. That's going on in Washington, D.C. I don't know who's going to be there. Martina McBride has pulled out saying she didn't know that it was going to be anything that might be viewed as political. And I got to tell you, WLSA Made 90 listeners, none too happy with Martina McBride. Some of them saying, you know what, that's it. I'm taking Let Freedom Ring right off my phone. You know, a lot of people download music and things like that, to which I say, well, you kind of already paid for it, so it defeats the purpose. But I get it. I get it. Selective outrage. It's cool. But, you know, here, just play the damn show, Martina. Probably the biggest show you're going to play for the rest of your career. Woman's had a stellar career, don't get me wrong. One of the best female voices and vocalists in country radio and country music. Got to put her up there on the Mount Rushmore of the lady singers or sangers. There's no doubt about it. But she pulled out. And other people have pulled out. I mean, when Milli Vanilli pulls out, that's bad. I mean, I wouldn't go see Milli Vanilli at the Sangamon County Fair. Okay. Bret Michaels has pulled out. Unfortunately, what was presented to us as a celebration of our country has evolved into something much more divisive. Now, who's doing that? It's not Trump. It's not the GOP. It's people that have nothing better to do than to snipe and tweet at these people and say, I ain't never going to listen to you again because you are supporting Trump. And that's all this is. Let's just be honest. There's nobody that made this into a political event. It was a concert in Washington, D.C. Now, I have to think that if I'm going to Washington, D.C. and I'm a band, if I'm a musician, if I've got a brand and they're inviting me to play and Trump's the president, you have to understand that there is going to be some Washington, D.C. put into this.
1: Mm-hmm.
0: You can't get away from it.
1: No, you can't.
0: What about Beyonce? Is she going to play this?
1: Was she on that list?
0: No, are you kidding me?
1: I don't know. Well, you're talking about like these people I don't know. Like Bret Michaels, wasn't he like
0: Poison?
1: Poison?
0: Right? Yeah.
1: Was he got a solo career now or something?
0: Oh, yeah, he's still out there trying to do the deal, right?
2: Maybe we used to wear makeup. Get the guys from Extreme, you know, More Than Words.
0: You know what? We could call my buddy Dave Schenkel.
2: Mm.
0: Yeah.
2: From Manowar.
0: Manowar.
3: Hell yeah, brother.
0: Yeah. You know, Dave Schenkel.
1: Manowar, isn't that a poisonous jellyfish?
0: Manowar. This guy, Dave Schenkel, he's from Chicago. Fastest, one of the fastest guitarists. He's a shredder.
2: Dude's a legend.
0: Put him up there.
1: He's as good as Jerry Reed?
0: Yeah.
2: Oh, well, I don't know.
0: I don't know about that. Jerry Reed.
2: He was creative, Jerry Reed. He was really,
0: you know,
2: something.
0: You could put Roy Clark on that list, too,
1: sure.
0: Right?
1: Mm-hmm.
0: Some of the best guitarists ever. You know, you always hear about Eric Clapton
2: Clapton sucks, dude.
0: Les Paul and guys like that.
2: I'm serious.
0: But another guy you could put is guitarist. Just don't know why we're going off on this. But Vince Gill. And then a guy named Steve Warner. Do you know who Steve Warner is, Tom?
2: It sounds familiar.
0: Look him up. You will love the way this guy plays. Chet Atkins certified guitarist. You'd absolutely dig him.
1: Would you put Prince on that list?

0: Yeah, I would.
1: He was pretty good.
0: Prince is really good.
2: And it's not kind of my genre, but yeah, there's no doubt about it. That guy, his Super Bowl performance, legendary. Yeah, Prince was was so good. But, you know, these are the artists that you talk about that wouldn't play a fair, and this was kind of a fair, and these are the kind of acts I guess you would get. But it all is going on because of politics, right? Yesterday, our Treasury Secretary, Scott Bissett, who I like.
1: Yeah, he's
2: I like
1: a good guy.
2: You know, and everybody thinks, oh, my, you know, and the fun thing is, and this is what drives the left absolutely nuts, is that you have this very intelligent gay man, and the only reason I bring up his sexuality is because the Trump administration is supposed to be, homophobic and everything else, yet they've got this guy who's just media gold. So he sat in for a Caroline Leavitt yesterday. Caroline, of course, as we said a little bit earlier, still on maternity leave after having another beautiful baby. He sits up there and he's talking and he's fielding questions, as you might expect. And he talked about the proposed $250 bill, and we're going to get that to that in a second. But here comes a question from the media pool. That Caitlin Collins was there too. Gosh, she's smarmy. How does she get her own show on CNN? Is that how far that network's fallen? But check this one out. You're going to like this.
3: Governor Gavin Newsom has floated this idea of a 100% state tax on Californians who receive money from President Trump's anti-weaponization fund. Your response to the governor's call for 100% tax?
4: There's no cure for stupid.
2: There's no cure for stupid. Boom. To the point right there.
1: Yeah.
2: Right? Here's what's going on. And I know you love this, Nick. Proposed $250 bill. And this is what they were kind of covering yesterday as well. So Bissett confirmed that the Treasury Department has taken the steps necessary to creating a new a banknote. And this is a pretty big banknote, right? $250.
1: Yeah.
2: Even displayed a mocked-up version of this. And on that mocked-up version is a picture of who? The greatest president ever.
1: Oh, that would be Ronald Reagan. But a close second would be Donald Trump.
0: No Martin Van Buren for you?
2: No Marty. He wasn't a fan of Marty.
0: What about John Tyler?
2: Yeah. Nixon? No.
1: So a $250 bill featuring President Trump, and of course $250 because of 250-year anniversary.
2: You know, it should come with a stamp that says, Donald Trump lives here. Have you seen that?
1: Yes. Yes.
2: So dumb. Yep. It's so dumb.
0: What's on the back of the bill? The new ballroom?
2: Yeah. A ballroom with Martina McBride crying.
1: Oh, yeah.
2: With a broken wing.
1: How about the Southern White House, Mar-a-Lago?
0: There's a crazy stat, though, too. I'm trying to find it where this would be the first time in maybe 100 years that we had a piece of currency with a living person on it.
2: Yeah. It's happened before, but not
0: it's
2: in a while.
0: A long time.
1: Well, didn't they put Sacagawea on all those coins?
0: Yeah, but she wasn't alive, Nick.
1: I thought she isn't that's Elizabeth Warren's nickname, right?
0: It's Pocahontas. Get it right.
2: But I guess my question is why do we need a currency with Trump's face on it? Am I right or am I wrong?
1: Yeah. No, this should be like one of those commemorative things that's not real.
2: You got the watches for that.
1: Well, yeah.
2: It's Trump time.
1: But it comes from like the what's the islands?
0: What, QVC? Like we've got the different.
1: No, there's always like, you know, some Fiji Islands or something are commemorating. And
2: coming
1: to
2: Fox Valley coins.
1: Yeah.
0: We've got your commemorative Trump coin.
2: It's a ounce piece of gold.
1: Right.
2: It's beautiful.
0: Get it for your grandkids.
2: Oh, man.
0: Do you remember when they did all 50 states on quarters?
1: Yeah.
0: You remember when they did that?
1: Oh, yeah.
0: I've still got all those collected in my little
1: And they've moved beyond that. Now it's like they went to
0: the Virgin Islands?
1: National parks. And now they're on to like other significant people in history.
2: You know, I have a the water bottle jugs you get out at the water cooler we've got here. Mm-hmm. So I've got one of those that's filled with coins. And I bank with Fifth Third.
1: Yeah.
2: And I asked them, I said, hey, could I bring in those coins? And the lady says to me, she goes, we don't count coins anymore, but we'll give you
1: the rolls.
2: The rolls. I go, so you're telling me I get to dump that out and fill it myself?
0: Mm-hmm. Yeah.
1: Yeah.
0: Yeah, it's like the self-service checkout at Jewel's.
1: But you got two kids across the street that you throw them a 10 or something.
2: No, you know what?
1: Do it.
2: The guys at Fox Valley Coin told me they would count it for me. They did. They've got the machine.
1: Wow.
2: But how much money do you think is? I mean, I throw dollar bills in there. There's quarters.
0: They got a Coinstar somewhere for you?
2: That's a 5-gallon thing, isn't it?
1: I bet you got a grand. if it's mostly silver. I mean, if you throw in your pennies in there, yeah.
2: I was going to give that away at the Ray Ray Regatta, but no. Let's give away tickets for the...
1: It would sink the pontoon, don't you think?
2: Chicago Land Speedway. A lot of weight.
0: Donations will be given to the Department of Natural Resources.
2: No, they won't. Ray Ray 250. Ray Ray and Rowdy 250 coming to the Chicagoland Speedway. This is a Saturday race. We're going to have 250 WLSAM 890 listeners there. We're going to have a lot of fun, and we are going to give you tickets right now. You got two tickets. Oh, and you qualify. We got a nice prize pack here. It's the... Big Machine Racing prize pack. You get a tour of the Big Machine number 48 hauler. You're going to meet the driver. You're going to get the Big Machine merch, and that's quality stuff. And there's a vodka spritzers in the trailer, Nick. You'll remember that. Mm-hmm. And you're going to get to watch some of the race from the Big Machine Racing pit box, which is just awesome. This side of watching the race is amazing. You'll qualify for that. So caller number 8, it's you, 312-477-8900. 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
1: The Kennedy is a 34-minute trip from O'Hare to downtown, Eisenhower, Thorndale to the post office at 50, Stevenson 355 to the Drive 41, Dan Ryan 95th to downtown 28. Earlier accident involving a semi on I-65 in Indiana, that has been cleared away. Next traffic update, bottom of the hour.
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2: Nick, remind me before the end of the show to talk about the kids in my neighborhood that are graduating. Congratulations, you graduated high school.
1: Yeah, what?
2: Did it put the Venmo code on the back of their car for donations?
1: Are you serious?
2: Yeah, yeah.
1: Well,
2: you know, if the one young lady in the neighborhood wasn't getting picked up every day by her boyfriend running around with daddy's money and his big body Benz, I might throw a little money their way, but I don't think so. We'll talk about that. Oh, congratulations to all you grads. as well. Bob is in Hammond. I believe Bob is the correct caller for the Ray Ray and Rowdy 250. Bob, can you come down and hang with us on July 4th in Joliet?
19: Absatoodle.
2: Absatoodle. I don't know what the hell that is, but I'm going to take it as a yes. So, we'll see you down there. And by the way, you're qualified for that Big Machine Racing prize package, okay?
19: Wonderful. Thank you so much.
2: Bob, in Hammond, do you want the Bears, yay or nay?
19: Oh, I'm a season ticket holder, two sets of four. So if they have one in Arlington and one in Hammond, I'll go to either place.
2: You know, in some countries, when somebody wins something from somebody and then they have tickets coming up in the fall, sometimes it's appropriate to re-gift with tickets maybe for the Bears, a couple of your favorite morning show guys.
19: Hey, you're going to know where I live as soon as I give you my info, so come get them.
2: Bob, wow. We appreciate you, man. Thank you, brother.
20: Thanks, Bob.
19: All right, take care. All right.
2: That was Bob.
20: Look at you strong-arming people for tickets.
2: You know,
20: you're giving them away, and, you know.
2: I got to tell you, I am not a big user of, like, I love that Cubs game we went to.
20: Sure.
2: That was a great day, beautiful day. But, man, you know, football for me anymore, I would rather go to Gately and watch a couple kids from the public league or even the private league play football. I'm more apt to watch high school football. And won't be long now. We'll be, you know, here it is, the beginning of summer. And before you know it, these football kids, they never take off. Your Friday Night Lights will be coming maybe here to the Big 89. WLS, I'm talking that we might, I'm hearing we might have the game of the week here, which would be cool. Mark Lucas joins us from Paws. I know it's a big weekend at Paws this weekend. Paws, the largest no-kill shelter in Chicago, is having their Angels with Tails event. Nick, you probably heard about this before. It's on the Gold Coast. I know you shop at places like Contessa Bodega and, Paul Stewart and Armani and things like that. You'd probably be more apt to be found at the Stan's Donuts. Boy, I didn't know there was a Stan's over there. I'm going, man. Let's go there after the show.
20: Okay.
2: After we leave the goat.
20: And do a little shopping.
2: Mark Lucas, welcome back, sir.
21: Hey, welcome back indeed. I'm so glad to be here. Hey, look, quick rewind. Gately Stadium. I graduated from Mount Carmel, and I can tell you, man, there is nothing like a night game at Gately Stadium. That is such an awesome event.
2: You went to a Mount Carmel?
21: I did.
2: You know how many times they?
21: Years ago.
2: You know how many times they beat Batavia? That was Mark Lucas. We'll see you later.
21: Every time, I don't know the stats, but I'm going to go with pretty close.
2: That is such a good program and a good school. And Gately is a cool place, man. It really is. It's quite an experience to see kids be able to play in a field like that. We've got Angel with Tails going on. Explain to me what this is. This is one of your biggest fundraisers you have throughout the year over there at Paws.
21: Well, this is this is our premier adoption event. A lot of people don't realize that, rewinding, this is how Paws Chicago got started. Angels with Tails. Before we had an adoption center, before there was a medical center, our founders actually realized how many homeless animals that were in animal care and control and how wonderful they were. They started going over to animal care and control and literally checking these animals out. And with a handful of volunteers, walking up and down the streets of the Gold Coast with these animals approaching people saying, do you realize this is a homeless animal? This animal needs a loving home. And they were getting adoptions right there on the street. And that's how it got started. So this is our 28th year that we've been doing this. It's going to happen on Sunday, May 31st. We are going to be on Oak Street, Rush, Delaware, and Michigan Avenue from noon to 4. We've got 36 retailers that are assisting us. We're going to have some animals out front. We're going to have especially the cats and kittens inside these stores. We're also inviting a couple of our favorite rescues. We've got a bulldog rescue, Chicago English Bulldog. Forever Fortunate Felines is another one. Whisker and Tails Rescue. They're going to be joining us. So we're talking about probably 150 animals in all down at the Gold Coast. And a lot of these stores are also helping us out. They're going to be donating a portion of their proceeds. So even if you're not looking to adopt, you can go and visit stores like Nina, Veronica Beard. Ray, I know you love Tales in the City, wonderful pet shop. You can go there and get some supplies.
2: Philip and Bruce's animal place. Yeah, go see Tales in the City. Tell Phil and Bruce that that you know Ray, you get a deal. What about...
21: You can push a wheelbarrow of booze with them, yeah.
2: Okay, now we'll have to explain that. We were at an event, and Philip and Bruce, two of my buddies and Gina's pals, taught me... we were playing some game at a Paws event, and I won a wheelbarrow of liquor. And Nick, I'm not kidding you, I think we drank that by the time we left.
20: No.
2: It was dumb. I know. Hey, do you think there's a chance that we can get Nick over at Marc Jacobs? Does Armani make a Carhartt Tuxedo?
21: You know, I think they've got a line of baseball caps, so we can start there.
2: Yeah. All right, Angels with Tails, Paws Chicago, this Sunday, May 31st. Going to be there from noon to 4. Buddy, thank you for all you do for the homeless pet population in Chicago. We appreciate you.
21: Thank you, too, my friend. And everybody come on out. It's going to be a really wonderful event.
2: You betcha. We'll put that up on our socials for you. But they do a great job over there at Paws. And they still have some of the beagles from that big testing facility that they rescued out of Wisconsin. And, of course, Nick, you need a cat, so we'll go over there.
0: No.
2: Coming up, I want to remind you that Jonathan Honig joins us every Friday morning, 8:35. Told that we're now seeing another mortgage spike for the second week in a row. We'll talk about your money here in just a little bit. But do you know who this woman is that sued Donald Trump for sexual assault? Her name is E. Jean Carroll. E. Jean Carroll sued Trump, and she won to the tune of $90 million. Now, the things that surround this whole case are starting to get muddy. And I'll play a little bit of this and we'll talk about it here on WLS.
3: I think most people think of rape it is a violent assault. It is not.
22: I think most people think of rape as being sexy. Mm.
3: Let's take a short break.
22: Think of the fantasies.
3: Mm. We're just going to take a quick break. If you can stick around, we'll talk more on the other side.
22: You're fascinating to talk to.
2: Okay.
20: What's going on there?
2: I mean, I almost should play that again. Okay, I'll play it again. So her name is E. Jean Carroll, and she alleged and won a case against Donald J. Trump.
20: Right.
2: For
20: sexual harassment.
2: Sexual harassment and rape.
20: Okay, specifically.
2: But now here she's talking to Anderson Cooper on CNN in light of this case and the money that she won. And listen, rape is a heinous thing. And if somebody commits it, well, you need to go away. You need to do time. You need to get whatever's coming at you. And is money really the elixir or the fixer? I would say no, but I'm not in her shoes. I don't purport to be. But just let me ask you, does this seem like a woman that was ravaged by somebody, in such a heinous way? And again, hard thing to talk about. Rape is horrible and disgusting. But listen to her again. Talk to Anderson Cooper, is this the way that somebody was attacked acts? That's all I'm asking.
3: I think most people think of rape it is a violent assault. It is not.
22: I think most people think of rape as being sexy. Mm.
3: Let's take a short break.
22: Think of the fantasies.
3: Mm. We're just going to take a quick break. If you can stick around, we'll talk more on the other side.
22: You're fascinating to talk to.
2: He's trying to get out of the break.
20: Right.
2: Whenever you're in a situation like that where it becomes uneasy, you're like, okay, find the out and take it. Right. But
20: she is mentally deranged.
2: But sexy. And it was one of the words she used to describe rape.
20: As a victim.
2: But listen.
20: She wouldn't talk that way.
2: But. Again, I just want to go into this portion of this story because it's hard enough for somebody if they've gone through that to come out and talk about it, to own up to what happened and tell people because there's a lot of guilt and self-guilt and whatever. That's not the component here that is most interesting with this story, but the way that she paid for her prosecution team is come under fire. The justice system has launched a probe into a Chicago-based nonprofit that paid for her attorneys and everything else. Now, when she was asked, she said that there was nobody helping her with legal bills, that she was doing this on her own. But the non-for-profit that helped her, allegedly, is backed by billionaire Reid Hoffman. If you know who Reid Hoffman is, Reid Hoffman is one of the founders of LinkedIn. It's really turned to a social media platform. It used to be a place where people put out their business accoutrements and you could maybe find a gig there or not. And it just turned into another social media piece of sewer that I don't need in my life. Delete, delete, delete. But she was an advice columnist in New York City. She also had a TV program where she's in the days after she won this judgment is on TV talking to Rachel Maddow, talking about how they're going to go shopping and they're going to spend money on shoes and they're just going to have a blast. And it just doesn't add up. But the thing that will get you is by lying to the U.S. government and saying, no, you know, the Northern District of the Court of Illinois, she said she didn't have any help, but it looks like this, this guy certainly did help her, billionaire Reid Hoffman, and that could get her into some hot water.
20: Mm.
2: Now, the folks that are kind of in touch with this case are interested in the fact that she said the case was paid for on her own, but actually it was this nonprofit. And just by the way, this Reid Hoffman, no fan, no friend of a Donald Trump, does not like him. Has done whatever he could to snipe at him and take him down. So how this all plays in and whatever, I just don't know. But it just seems to me like that is a weird way to act.
20: Yeah, really is.
2: But again, and I hate to, you know, I don't purport to be able to be involved in anything to be able to speak to, you know, her or she won. And in a court of law, I guess we have to trust our system. But it's the way the system gets worked that I start to question. And it's just a really, really strange way to act. Keep an eye on this. Trump has been appealing to no avail, but they've just appealed again. And we'll see if it works out in their favor or not. Jonathan Honig, boy, the market has been on a tear this week. Nick, I don't know what it's looked like early this morning. But with these, whenever there's talk of a ceasefire and extension, it seems that the market will do well. Will it finish with an up day? We'll kind of take it there with Jonathan next on the Big 89. I want to thank our friends at Fox Valley Coin for sponsoring the segment. Right now, Nick Gale.
20: So an investigation underway after an FBI-involved shooting yesterday. News is next. First, we checked the Weather Channel forecast.
0: Sunshine again. Today, temperatures will be in the mid and upper 70s. Might eclipse 80 in some spots. Mid 50s tonight. Partly sunny over the weekend. Low to mid 70s for most of us. But that lake breeze will continue, so it stays cooler along the lakefront. Right now, 61 at O'Hare, 63 at Midway, 59 on the lakefront. For the Weather Channel, Ray Stajic, WLS AM 890. Another update in 30 minutes.
20: Investigation underway after a agent-involved shooting yesterday. 3700 block of West Lexington Avenue in Holman Square. The FBI confirming that an incident was an agent-involved shooting. Again, an investigation is underway. We are told, though, that a suspect involved in the shooting was believed to be tied to a recent bank robbery. Iran and the U.S. reportedly agreeing to a framework of a peace deal that would go into effect for about 60 days or so, although the president has not yet seen it. The man charged with shooting a sheriff's deputy inside of a hospital in Indiana due in court today. Investigators say LaPorte County Sheriff's Deputy Jonathan Samuelson is making progress as he's recovering after being shot at a hospital in Michigan City last week, critically injured. Police accuse Sherrard Grafton of shooting that deputy. And a couple of details that have come out, he apparently had shot the deputy, which a bullet lodged in his spine. The gun jammed when Grafton stood over him and tried to shoot him again. WLS News Time, 8:33.
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20: The Kennedy 39-minute trip O'Hare to downtown. Ike Thorndale to the post office 47. Stevenson 355 to the drive 41. Dan Ryan 95th to downtown 29. Ike inbound at Independence. We got a report of an accident there. Next traffic update, 15 minutes.
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20: At the opening bell, yeah. Market's a little higher here to start the day. The Dow up 137 points, 5806. The NASDAQ up 43, S&P up 15. More of the Ray Stevens Show on the way next. I'm Nick Gale, 890 WLS News.
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2: Oh, man, I love this guy. He was part of that team 40 years ago. 85 Bears Super Bowl champion Tim Reitman.
8: Thank you, Ray, and I appreciate you still holding on to me.
2: How do you get your mind wrapped around everything that's going on? Now, it's changed a little bit as far as social media, the media, bets, and things like that, but still, it's a big stage. It's the moment of your life. How do you keep that in check?
8: We were pretty loose, you know, going down into New Orleans. You know, the media created a lot of anxiety because of McMahon and
2: right.
8: some of the alleged things that he said on the radio. And I have to tell you, my best memories were of the days leading up to it. And I remember, you know, some of my running buddies then. Mike Tomczak was my roommate on the road, and I was really good friends with Tom Thayer. And we had an actor friend, Adrian Zemed, who's from Chicago.
2: Yeah.
8: And we all rented a limousine so that we could go out and party, you know, that week and not have to drive and not worry about it. And like the one of my memories, and you can ask Tom Thayer this, and I don't even know how it came up, but our limo driver's name was Bobby. And Bobby made the mistake of telling us he had a penile implant. So the whole week, Thayer's telling, you better show us, Bobby, or I'm going to beat the bejesus out of you. I mean, it's just, you know.
2: Tim, this conversation brought me places today. I just didn't think it was going to go.
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0: Nick Gale's right over there. My name is Ray Stevens. We're glad you're here listening to the Big 89 WLS. You can stream. You can find us in the App Store or WLSAM.com or just listen to us on the old 890 AM. That's the way we like it, baby. That's back when America was strong. You know, Nick, you and I going to go out and get that new Jill Biden book that's coming out this weekend?
1: No.
0: She's finally admitting that, you know, she saw Joe slowing down.
1: Yeah.
0: Of course he was slowing down. He's an old-timer.
1: Yeah.
0: You know, which brought me back to that Texas election with John Cornyn, 74 years old. You've been in office for 40 years. At some point, don't you just want to ride her off into the sunset?
1: Yeah.
0: Thank you for that, Nick. It's set to a moment of the day. You know what, Jonathan
2: knows.
0: Jonathan, Nick was in a car accident on Tuesday, and he's concussed, and we're going to use that as an excuse
1: yeah.
0: as to whatever the hell he did last night. I think he might have run her a little hard. But here we are. How are you, my friend? Welcome back to WLS.
3: Nick, I'm so sorry to hear about your accident. And Ray, it's great to be with you. I assume Nick probably won't be driving in the Ray Stevens 250. I hope not, if he was behind the wheel of the car in that example. But
0: well, he got put into the wall. He got put into a wall by a guy from Skokie who has now. So Jonathan, here's the deal. He has now 13 days to get a hold of Nick, or the entire WLS AM 890 Morning Show rides at dawn to go up to see this character. But we're not going to talk about that on the air.
3: Absolutely. Well, you know, I'm marveling not just at our audience, but at the stock market. You know, it wasn't too long ago, gentlemen, the market was down 10-12% for the year. Well, now the S&P 500 is up 11% for the year, and the Dow, which just breached 50,000, is knocking on the door of 51,000. And a lot of that has to do with that AI trade. You know, some of these AI related stocks are up 20, 30, 50%, 100% just this year. Snowflake, one example, that's a tech stock, was up about 36% yesterday on better than expected earnings. The issue here, however, is inflation. And in fact, we got this personal consumption expenditure index yesterday. That's the Fed's preferred measure of inflation. And it's actually at a 2.5-year high. So this is the real issue here is, you know, yes, the economy is doing well. Yes, the stock market's doing well, but inflation is also doing very well, unfortunately. And that's why so many Americans feel as if they simply can't get ahead.
0: So are we going to be a country of millionaires that just can't afford anything? I mean, in the long run, because if you're involved in the market and you're a person of a certain age, you should be at the point where you used to say, oh, well, that's a good amount of money. But you've said a lot of times on this show here, specifically, Jonathan, $1 million ain't what it used to be. I mean, what does it last you now? 10 years, maybe?
3: Yeah, it's pretty frightening, Ray, when you think about, you know, 5 years ago, the basket of goods that you could buy for $100 5 years ago now costs $125. And, you know, we're seeing that it's not just in oil and gas, but it's in lots of commodities. Of course, gas is the one that we see all over the place. And in fact, many analysts are saying that unless the Iran situation is resolved, we could see nationally gas hit $5 a gallon this summer. Now, here in Chicago and Illinois, of course, we're already paying north of $5. A whole dollar of that is taxes and regulation. But, you know, the trajectory, at least unless the Straits of Hormuz situation can get settled, the trajectory for oil prices and probably inflation, unfortunately, is up.
0: So when you have prices like this, people will travel a block or two or go to their favorite place where it's a little cheaper to get gas. I know that Costco had a record-breaking gas volume in the last month, which I would imagine also gets people to go there and get into the store. So it's probably a win-win for them.
3: Absolutely. In fact, that's why they posted some better than expected earnings yesterday, Ray. Costco said, as you mentioned, record-breaking gas volumes. And they're so shrewd over at Costco. I mean, whether it's the $1.50 hot dog or the, you know, the ultra-low gas prices, as you said, they have great ways of kind of getting you in the store. But it also emphasizes the fact that everyday Americans really are trying to, I won't say pinch pennies, but they're certainly watching every dollar now at a time which the dollar doesn't seem to stretch as far as it used to. I mean, even on the savings front, Ray, if you put away that $100 5 years ago, it's only worth about $80 today. So, you know, the value, the purchasing power of our dollars are definitely seen going down. And that's why I think, as you said, Costco is doing so well. People are saving some money, getting cheaper gas.
0: Let me ask you this, and this is is a financial question, and it's partly personal, because for the longest time there, I rolled and I just paid everything with my debit card, right? I don't want to pay interest to a credit card, and I know that's probably the way to roll. But if you pay your credit card off at the end every month, you're not paying those exorbitant fees. And in one instance, I get cash back on one of my cards. But I just noticed that, and I was telling the boys in the studio this morning, right, is that one of the cards that I use, they took my payment out twice, had a problem with that yesterday, and then this morning I found out they take out another payment, I don't know how this happened, of over $12,000 on a credit card that had a zero balance. So what is your... I know.
3: And well, that sounds rare. I mean, it sounds like it could be a situation of fraud. And, you know, in my experience, this is one area where the mean old financial companies are actually very willing and very able to help consumers who potentially have fraud on their accounts. Something's fishy there if your account is registering those types of charges. Certainly, get in touch with them ASAP at the next commercial
0: right
3: break.
0: And oh, no, I already have. Trust me. But, you know, the funny thing is get up in the morning, check your accounts, make sure that you have somebody out there that's keeping an eye open for you. But would you suggest to somebody to use a credit card like that, because you will get a little cash back?
3: Oh, absolutely. In fact, Ray, I mean, the credit card industry, when you think about it, is amazing. I mean, it gives you a free 30-day float on purchases. And as you pointed out, the ability to earn all sorts of different types of cash back, or, you know, miles or club access or all kinds. You know, all you have to do is pay for what you buy. And, you know, I know my father always said, you know, if you don't have it in cash, you don't have it. So if you're able to, you know, put items on a credit card, pay that credit card bill off in full each month, enjoy the perks and the benefits, you're really getting ultimately a pretty good deal. And if you use a free card, you're getting it absolutely free. So I'm a big fan of the credit card companies. In fact, I think they do a great service to many, many Americans.
0: You know, this might be a good thing for Americans, because if you take a look around, we're riding e-bikes. We eat way too many meals that come through glass windows, through the window of your car, and we're fat. So you're saying that the new Fed warning report is out that says Americans are skipping meals because they can't afford it?
3: Yeah, I mean, Ray, you put a good shine on it, I have to admit, but there is something a little bit worrisome. I mean, in 2020, only 4% of households said that they didn't have enough food. 4%. This is, 6 years ago. Well, as of February of this year, 10%, more than double the amount, 10% of households surveyed said that they didn't have enough food to eat. And that, of course, is directly tied to those higher food costs. So this is a report out from the Federal Reserve Bank of New York, kind of makes that everyday point about inflation. You know, Ray, and we always talk about it like it exists on Wall Street and numbers and the strategies and in investments. But this comes down to everyday mothers and everyday fathers realizing, gee, I got three kids and only $80 or $90 perhaps in my checking account at this particular moment. So more and more people kind of feeling that impact of inflation with less on the dinner table.
0: Well, you know, and in a lot of instances, it's cooler to have cool wheels on your car than it is to feed your kids. So I get it. Jonathan, where do we find you, sir? I know I'll see you on Stuart Varney coming up very soon, but where else?
3: Yeah, well, we'll be Varney at 10 a.m. on Fox Business. And, of course, I manage money for individuals and the families over at CapitalistPig.com. That's CapitalistPig.com. So check that out as well. And I'll be back with you gentlemen next week. Have a safe, great, prosperous, and healthy weekend.
0: I was watching you on the show yesterday at the Roundtable. You guys do a nice job. Thanks for being on.
3: Oh, thank you, Ray. Yeah, I mean, and you're great on Channel 32 whenever I see you pop up there as well. So it's fun. We rule the Chicago airwaves between the three of us.
0: We try. All right, pal. Take care.
3: Best to you.
0: Jonathan Honig, want to thank our friends at Fox Valley Coins for sponsoring his segment. The guy knows what he's talking about. On the way, Mark Wayne Mullen says we're shutting her down. You know what? You don't want to see things our way when it comes to customs and immigration. No airports for you.
1: Yep.
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1: The roads here, the Kennedy's going to cost you about 38 minutes on that drive-in from O'Hare to downtown. The Ike-Thorndale to the post office, 44. Stevenson, 355 to the drive at 40. Dan Ryan, 95th to downtown, a 38-minute trip. We got an accident that's popped up. Ike inbound at Independence. Tap of the brakes through there to take a look. And I-80 westbound at Gauger Road. We've got an accident there. Next traffic update at the...
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0: Good morning, Senator Ron Johnson. It's Ray and Nick. 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
0: Alderman Hopkins, how do we solve the problems of the city and not run business away?
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0: Boy, Hunter Biden has just gone crazy lately. 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
0: Looks like it's going to be a nice weekend in and around Chicago. Get out, get some grass under your feet, and enjoy it. Put the phone down. You're a source of information this weekend should be AM radio, the way it was intended to be, the way God wanted it to be. That's Nick right over there. I'm Ray Stevens. Tom on the Town coming up here in just a second. But we were talking about Mark Wayne Mullen. Of course, he's your Department of Homeland Security Secretary, and he is none too happy about what's been going on in these damn sanctuary cities. What's going on in New Jersey is disgusting. People have lost their flipping minds. This is manufactured outrage. That's all it is. They want you to think you live in an America where everything's off the hook, off the chain, out of control, and this is an America that was brought to you by who? Donald Trump. Now, we always know here, and we go back to saying if we would have followed any immigration laws when Joe Biden was president, of course, now we know that he was in decline. He was tired.
1: Right.
0: She thought he was having a stroke. Talking about Jill famously now saying, I didn't think anything was wrong with Joe, but when Joe was letting everybody over here, this is the problem that caused what's going on with the immigration issue that we have right now. I just want to give you a little bit of the protesters and what they yell outside these facilities, because this is the loving left. This is the hate has no home here crowd.
1: Yep.
0: These are the people that are tolerant of everybody, right? And here's what they're yelling at the agents that are doing their jobs pursuant to the Constitution of the United States of America. Listen close.
11: Quit your job and kill yourself! Quit your job and kill yourself!
0: No, that wasn't our boss yelling at Nick Gale. Those were the protesters. Quit your job and kill yourself. So there's been a lot of things going on. There's been a lot of arrests. There's been a lot of back and forth. There's been a lot of injuries and things like that to the officers. And Mark Wayne Mullen says, you know what? I've come up with an idea, and here's what we're going to do. This is a way to punish these left cities, of which I'm sure Chicago would be one of them, right?
1: Yep.
0: But he says what he wants to do right now is if radical Democrats, and make no mistake, this is radical.
11: Quit your job and kill yourself!
0: So that's just a jackass. That's all that is. That's just a piece of human scum yelling that to a law enforcement officer. If they aren't allowing federal authorities to enforce immigration laws, we shouldn't be processing international flights into their cities either.
1: Sure.
0: Now, of course, now, Nick, I know you agree with that, right? Good idea. Sign off on it.
12: He's all in.
1: I think so. Yeah. Because you know what? You're not going to support the federal interests here, as in ICE and, you know, deporting the people that are criminals. Then you don't deserve to fly.
0: Transportation Secretary Sean Duffy said, I don't agree with this, such a move, saying we shouldn't shut down air travel just because the state doesn't agree with our politics.
12: It's cutting off your nose to spite your face.
0: How in the world you would just crush economies?
12: It's not a question of whether or not you need to bring these cities to heel. That's an entirely different question than, are we going to punish literally the entire country?
0: We have an economy right now that you know, we just, and you can, listen, I think that when you hear reports of families that are skipping meals to make ends meet, I'm sure that happens. It's happened forever and ever. It's not just a thing that's been going on lately, but it's interesting to me. I still hear kids tearing up the street. Diesel $6.50 a gallon.
1: Yeah, right.
0: Yeah, they're still rolling up and down Kirk Road where I live, going like a bat out of hell. So it hasn't affected too many people in that respect yet. You still see people with the latest iPhones, the earbuds, the Starbucks in their hand, right? But I know that people are struggling. But you can't do that to shut down and quash an economy of a blue city just because this is going on. It just doesn't make any sense. It would kill the economy, and that's the one thing that we can't have happen right now, because the economy's teetering as it is. You want the economy to get better for the midterms. And pushing this Iran war thing off over and over and over again is not helping.
1: You put the Democrats on a no-fly list. Boom!
12: When you say just like the lawmakers...
1: All Democrats.
0: No, any Democrat. Yeah,
12: all Democrats are not allowed to fly anymore.
0: Yes.
12: Interesting.
0: Yeah. Remember where you're working, Tom?
12: No, I've... fine.
0: Yeah. You're not on WBEZ. This is WLS.
13: He's on JetBlue.
0: You know what we're going to make him do today? We're going to make him get in the back of the four-door pickup. We're going to go over to the Billy Goat. We're going to listen to some Hank and some Waylon. And then We're going to drop them back. No, then we're going to throw them in a river.
12: Then I'm going to get sideswiped and a concussion.
0: But yeah. You know what? I understand that there's frustration, but, you know, and it's easy to suck your gut in and push your chest out, but that one is a non-starter. And Nick, I'm sorry to have to disagree with you on that, you raving lunatic. Mm-hmm. All right, what do you say we get ready for the weekend?
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12: Good morning, Ray Ray.
0: Texter here says, get ready for Tom to bring it all home, all the way to Crystal Lake. It's a wonderful place to live. I believe if you look at this number, this is either your uncle or your cousin that listens to us. It's time.
12: NYO.
0: Yo, Tommy on the Town.
12: All right. Finally, 8:57 and some change. 8:58. Thanks for the delay. Let's start with a little vino and vibrato. We need some culture. A wine tasting event on an outdoor patio in Villa Park.
0: Oh!
12: Next to those diamond guys, right? The Jewelry Exchange in Villa Park.
0: Everybody's waving.
12: Come raise a glass with Northwest Symphony Orchestra at this welcoming wine tasting celebration to support live music in our community. Fabulous wine tasting fundraising event. It's a cozy outdoor patio. I like drinking outside. Usually it's under a bridge. At Divine Wine and Cocktail Bar in Villa Park. And you'll enjoy this, Nick. It's a little bit of culture. The Northwest Symphony Orchestra, NSO, playing some of your favorites. A little Stravinsky, a little Beethoven, a little bit of this. You like classic music?
0: Yes, I do. You know what they say over there where Nick lives over on Rocky Top? They get their wine from a box.
12: Absolutely. But if that's not your thing, why don't we head on out to Mackinac, Illinois for a Little Mania mini wrestling at PUD 52. That's right, midget wrestling. The shortest fight of them all, Little Mania.
0: Only going to cost midgets. The hell we can't.
12: The M word. Pub 52 in Mackinac, Illinois.
0: You got to take the bridge to get there.
12: Yeah, right. $30, and you get to watch people as short as 4'5" beat the hell out of each other. And that's not just at Nick's house.
0: I was going to say, are you going there, newsman?
1: Yeah, yes.
12: And finally, real quick, your tavern of the week, the Sportsman's Club on Western Avenue, a great place for a sporting man to get a high life, where when you pull up, the peanuts will talk to you. They say things like, hey, how's it going, good looking? And why don't you take a bite out of me? Ask the bartender about it. Says they're complimentary.
0: Hey!
12: Back to you in the studio, Ray.
0: All right, we're going to saddle up the Nifty 250 and go check out some of those new data centers out in Elk Grove Village. And if Heavenly Bodies is still there, which I'm thinking it might not be, we will report back to you on Monday. Our buddy Chris Plant's coming up next. Put the phone down, get some grass under your feet, listen to AM radio, and thank God for it. We'll see you back here Monday morning on WLS. 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
1: FBI investigation and an agent-involved shooting that happened yesterday on the west side of the city. Mayor Brandon Johnson's back. Well, not back, but he did talk to the Pope yesterday. News is next. First, the Weather Channel forecast.
19: Temperatures will be in the mid and upper 70s, might eclipse 80 in some spots, mid 50s tonight, partly sunny over the weekend, low to mid 70s for most of us, but that lake breeze will continue, so it stays cooler along the lakefront. Right now, 61 at O'Hare, 63 at Midway, 59 on the lakefront. For the Weather Channel, Ray Stajic, WLS, AM 890, another update in 30 minutes.
1: The FBI investigating a deadly agent-involved shooting that happened yesterday on the west side, 3700 block of West Lexington Avenue in Holman Square. The Cook County Medical Examiner's Office confirming a person died at that location right around the time of the shooting, 3 yesterday afternoon. Neighbor saying this.
20: He was just sitting in the car, and they tried to get in the car. They couldn't get in the car. He came up through the sunroof and started spraying bullets, and they sprayed back at him.
1: Suspect involved in the shooting believed to be tied to a recent bank robbery. Man charged with shooting a sheriff's deputy inside of a hospital in Indiana due in court today. Investigators say LaPorte County Sheriff's Deputy Jonathan Samuelson was trying to be a good Samaritan when he stopped to help out Sherrard Grafton, who was believed to be stranded for a stranded driver at the initial time. Samuelson was shot at a hospital in Michigan City last week, critically injured. Police accused Grafton of pulling out a gun, shooting Samuelson three times. A court filing says that the gun jammed when Grafton stood over him and tried to shoot him again. One of the bullets had hit Deputy Samuelson, lodged in his spine. The sheriff's department says Samuelson is communicating with his family and friends. Grafton appears in court today, charged with attempted murder, battery against a police officer, and as well as auto theft. Chaotic days-long anti-ICE protests continued outside of the Federal Immigration Detention Facility yesterday in New Jersey.
16: Demonstrators outside the ICE facility, Delaney Hall, blocking roadways and screaming at the federal agents who battled to keep the situation under control.
11: Quit your job and kill yourself!
16: The protesters also blocking roadways, making life hard for truck drivers trying to pass through the area.
21: Come on! What's wrong with y'all?
16: The protesters and New Jersey Democrat lawmakers criticizing conditions at the facility. They claim the detainees are on a hunger strike to protest their conditions. Department of Homeland Security says there is no hunger strike and that the detainees are getting three meals a day, clean water, clothing, bedding, showers, and toiletries. Sue Guzman, Fox News.
1: A man in Lake Michigan died after being pulled from the water yesterday afternoon around 3 o'clock, 2500 block of North LSD. A first responder boat was seen bringing that person to Diversey Harbor, taken by an ambulance to an area hospital. Chicago police later said the person was 32-year-old Matthew McCullough of Chicago. No further information has been released as they continue to investigate why he was in the water at all. State lawmakers down in Springfield, Democrats, to be precise, coming up with a statewide carryout bag tax. Shoppers in Illinois would be charged up to 25 cents per plastic bag under terms outlined in the legislation. This would not only include plastic bags, but paper as well as reusable. The fee schedule that's out there right now as of January 1st, 2027, 10 cents per bag statewide, jumps to 15 cents in 2028, 20 cents in 2029, 25 cents in 2030. WLS News Time 9:04. Out on the roads here this morning, the Kennedy's going to run you about 30 minutes from O'Hare into downtown. Eisenhower, Thorndale to the post office at 40. Stevenson, 355 to the drive, 42. Dan Ryan, 95th to downtown, 25. Stevenson inbound at ramp to the Dan Ryan. Some delays there this morning. Just some slow traffic through there as well. Bishop Ford inbound around the Stony Island feeder. Looking a little slow as well. Earlier accident, I-65 in Indiana, cleared away. I'm Nick Gale, 890 W.
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0: These aren't protesters. These people are fake. They're all paid for. We run the finest facilities anywhere in the world of their type. But we have some horrible killers. We have killers. We have guys that have murdered numerous people in there. And these are the people they're trying to protect. There's nobody that runs a facility like we do.
1: Ah, yes, the illegal aliens, the Democrats love. If it's illegal, the Democrats they're with it. They're in on it. They want more of it. And now, James Marshall Hendricks.

Yes, there must be some kind of way out of here. Said the Joker to the thief. Song must be about the Democrats, even from way back then. There's so much confusion, I can't get no relief. The mayhem going on in New Jersey because of the Democrats and their advocacy for everything illegal. Illegal aliens, gang members, just amazing, amazing stuff, I've got to tell you. These are not the good guys, but I want to get to some because the madness at the ICE facility in New Jersey, the Democrats are out there being violent. And who do they have? They had that Democrat member of the House of Representatives, Rob Menendez. You know who he is? Is he one of the Menendez brothers? Michael, did he kill his parents? No, this is a different one. This is the son of now incarcerated former Democrat senator from New Jersey, Robert Menendez, who is in prison. I think he was given 11 years because he was so corrupt, and they found all the jackets hanging in his closets at home had cash in all the pockets. He had piles of gold bars that were given to him by people bribing him, his wife driving that Mercedes-Benz. So he's in the penitentiary. And when the Democrat Party saw that, they said, well, sure, he's going to prison, but he's got a son. Named Robert Jacobson Menendez Jr. And, you know, like father, like son, the Democrat Party figures. They figure, well, if his father is that corrupt, then the son, you know, that grenade probably doesn't fall far from the tree. So the Democrats ran his son for the House of Representatives, where he is now employed as a congressman from New Jersey, while his father languishes in a penitentiary. And his sister, by the way, is an anchor girl at MS-13, at MS-13 DNC. Isn't that an amazing little family? They should be in a hot tub somewhere with the oil bottles. Just amazing stuff. So we've got that going. But let me go to some audio of what the Democrats are up to there, because they're just, in fact, Michael, let's play number four again, because we've got to make clear, the Democrat governor in New Jersey, who's a communist, was out there supporting crime yesterday and undermining law enforcement because she's pro-criminal, being a Democrat, and she wants more murder in New Jersey. Forget about the Sopranos. They've got, you know, gang.

0: from Venezuela and El Salvador and all these crazy places. But these people, can I just say, here is a lunatic getting in the face of an ICE agent telling him he's going to kill him and his whole family. Not just his whole family.
1: Children, your wife, all dead.
2: Put it, my boy.
1: I have your face, mother. You're dead. Dead.
0: Because
1: I'm about that life.
0: I say, you know, your whole family. I have your face. I'm going to get your family, your whole family. I'm going to get your wife. I'm going to get your children. He's going to kill them all because that's today's Democrat Party. And they're the same on the street corner by us right here in Washington, D.C. The Democrat Party is a violent criminal outfit. They are they more like the, I don't know, the Cuban communists or the slavers of the Confederate States of America? I'm not sure which one. Just amazing stuff. And this, you know, the acting Attorney General of the United States, Todd Blanche, yesterday talking about this stuff, reminded me of, well, that was Chris Cuomo. You remember that, Michael? Chris Cuomo saying he went to law school, his father went to law school, his brother went to law school, they became governors, and he became a national news anchor for millions of dollars, and he doesn't know what the First Amendment says because he only makes his living off of all that. But he famous, you know, who says, since when is protest supposed to be peaceful? Remember that? Chris Cuomo, and it's in the First Amendment, you know, you have the right to peaceably assemble, but never mind that. These people. Now, let's go to number six, because Todd Blanche is the acting attorney general, and he was yesterday on the Fox News Channel in the 4 p.m. hour talking to Will Cain about the violent attacks on ICE agents in New Jersey.
3: What you just witnessed and what you just showed, that is not peaceful protesting. That is not protesting that's allowed under our Constitution, which everybody is perfectly fine with people doing. And how we stop what you just saw, which is violence and crimes being committed, is we have to have law enforcement. Remember, we're doing this with virtually no support from local law enforcement in New Jersey. So this is just the brave men and women of the federal government, of ICE, and they will be supported with other law enforcement tonight. And the way that we stop it is by making arrests where appropriate, which is exactly what we will do.
0: That would be making arrest where appropriate. I think would be appropriate. It's automatically appropriate because he said it would be appropriate. So if it's not appropriate, we shouldn't do that. And that's, but we've got to find the guy who said he's going to kill the ICE agent. Now I've got a picture of your face. I'm going to kill your wife. I'm going to kill your children. There actually is U.S. code making that specifically illegal, threatening the life of a federal law enforcement agent or the family of that federal law enforcement agent, which the Democrat Party does on an ongoing basis when they're not killing people, they're threatening to kill people. And Democrats kill, I don't know how many thousands and thousands of people a year in the United States by way of murder. They're quite amazing, aren't they? Mm-mm-mm. And I got to say, the Todd Blanche, the acting U.S. attorney for the United States, said, well, the Democrats are undermining federal law enforcement, and the state, the governor is a radical. She's a leftist. The mayor in Newark, a radical left. We had the idiot senator from New Jersey who was there in the ranks of the mob attacking. He's a senator and the governor and a member of the House of Representatives. So it's not just the, you know, crack-smoking Democrat street rabble. It's the highest levels of the American government out there. They're firing on Fort Sumter every day. The Attorney General, acting of the United States, Todd Blanche.
3: When you have no support from local law enforcement, then the protesters and the rioters, which is what they are, they're rioters, they're able to back up and kind of gather up and then attack again. And so it makes it much more difficult, but it doesn't make it impossible. And we've been on the phone, we've been working on a plan, and I promise you that those rioters and the violence that we saw on our streets in Jersey the last couple of days is not going to be tolerated.
0: The Democrat Party is running a guy for Senate in Maine who has a giant Nazi tattoo on his chest, and that's fine. The Democrats with the Democrat Party, it's fine. The Democrats were running a woman for the House of Representatives in Texas who wanted to take over ICE detention centers, close them down, and throw what she calls Zionists in there. So Jews and people who support the Jews. And she was running on castrating those people, setting up those those concentration camps, those death camps, as castration camps. And this is perfectly mainstream Democrat politics today. This is not crazy fringe rhetoric and the fringes of comedy stores in El Segundo. This is the Senate, governor's mansions, members of the House of Representatives. Speaking of the governor's mansion, they got this Mikey Sherrill person who is the governor of New Jersey, and she's been out there supporting crime and criminals and rioters. She's been supporting the violent attacks on federal law enforcement. She should probably be arrested after being nightsticked to the ground. Here she is yesterday at the scene of the crime.
4: We've seen that over the last couple of days, a lot of peaceful protesting going on. We're going to continue to support making sure that people are safe and there's public safety, but going forward, it's peaceful. And what seems to really be inciting a lot of this is are really the ICE agents. So the ICE agents really need to stay out of there. That seems to really be inciting a lot of this right now.
5: So there isn't a plan to stop the protest per se?
4: Well, people have a right to protest.
0: She said it's peaceful. She is a lying, criminal, filthy street person. Michael, play a little bit of the peaceful protest that the governor is talking about. And it's all ICE's fault. ICE is inciting this, and ICE should get out of the ICE facility because a violent mob of criminals, we call them Democrats, are outside violently attacking ICE agents and the ICE facility on behalf of illegal alien criminals. And the governor said, this is peaceful. And here are they've got a right. They've got a right to attack everything and everyone and violently assault federal law enforcement agents, and a right to threaten, to promise to kill the agents and to kill their families. And Mikey Sherrill thinks that's perfectly normal, perfectly ordinary. And good, she just said that's peaceful. And ICE is agitating. They're the ones agitating. They're the ones who are creating the problem. That is just she needs mental intervention. She is a criminal. They're like Soviet communists. They're here to undermine America. So huge time. And then a Democrat, this is the House member I was talking about, son of the criminal Democrat senator, who is now in a penitentiary for more than a decade because of the many crimes that he committed as a corrupt Democrat senator. That's Senator Robert Menendez, Gold Bars Bob, as he's called. And he's got a son who, I guess, what is he like, crack pipe Rob? He's now a member of the House of Representatives, because the Democrats figured the whole family's got to be as corrupt as the old man, right? So let's get them all sent to the penitentiary. And he's a member of the House of Representatives from New Jersey. And he goes by Rob Menendez, too, Jr., Rob Menendez, Jr. And that's how you get elected, because it's like being Fidel Castro's son or being a Venezuelan dictator's boy. And listen to him. He's threatening people out in front of there are the protests, and somebody spot him, a normal person who's on the side of America, spotted this Democrat House member and said, hey, how's your father? Knowing that he's in a penitentiary and that he's a convicted criminal, right? So the congressman attacks the American who had a right to protest and say what he wanted to say. And the congressman is flipping off the American citizen because the Democrat Party is waging civil war. Here's Congressman Rob Menendez.
6: All of this is problematic. All of this is what we have to think about when we overhaul our immigration system.
7: Hey, how's your dad?
6: No, I think.
7: How's your dad?
8: Anytime you want, you can go home. Anytime you want, you can go home.
7: How's your dad?
8: Stay
7: connected.
8: By the way, you.
7: How's your dad? Tell me more.
0: How's your dad? Tell me more. And he flipped him off and they cursed him out and told him F you, because the Democrat Party is the most low class gang of street rabble that we've ever had in elected office in the United States of America. And they're violent criminals, and they have no sense of humor, and their grooming habits are not what they should be in Western civilization either. That is to say, let them really smell bad. They let them smell very bad. Not good. This month, We celebrate mothers, of course. We had Mother's Day. You remember that? It was wonderful. You know, Mother's Day, and in fact, motherhood itself, one of the most incredible blessings in all of human life. It's extraordinary. Maybe you've seen it yourself, a family gathered around the dinner table when someone stands up and taps the wine glass with a little butter knife and says, next year, we're going to have a brand new mom at the table. Yay! And everybody celebrates. It's wonderful. But for some women, motherhood isn't quite so exciting. Instead of celebrating, they're carrying a secret. Maybe they're feeling all alone, feeling afraid, feeling unsure. And that's why preborn exists. Preborn helps mothers with unplanned pregnancies see their child on an ultrasound and that tiny heartbeat in there, too. It's a little person. And it literally could double the baby's chance of living a long and happy and prosperous life. Just $28 provides one ultrasound for that young mother. 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Yes, indeed. Yeah, at what point, I mean, honestly, I don't think President Trump is being harsh enough with these people. I think the Attorney General and other senior government officials should be calling these people what they are and explaining that what they're inciting is terrorism and at least a form of civil war that the Democrat Party is once again, like they did the first time, waging against the Union. They're not on Team America.
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18: 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It appears by its own numbers, the U.S. government seems insolvent. 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
24: 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We'll take you all through the wicked 26 Dodge Charger. 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
0: You see the massive brawl at a high school graduation in Richmond, Virginia. That's the capital of the Confederacy. And the Democrats are making it the capital of the Confederacy again because, you know they are pretty amazing stuff. But John Marshall High School in Richmond, Virginia, they were having a graduation. It's unclear whether anyone can read after graduating because Democrats, you know. But extremely disappointing disruption fight breaks out at John Marshall's graduation. The Richmond City School Board chair, whose name is Shavonda Fernandez, actually said, "This is an isolated incident between a group of people." Yeah, thanks. We see what it is. It's a gang fight at the graduation. "And should not take away from the work and dedication these students have brought." To come to this moment. It's another crime wave. The Democrat Party is just a crime wave everywhere you go. And this massive violent brawl. Everybody's got their robes and their mortar boards. And a mob of Democrats. And is it black-on-white violence? It looks like black-on-black and black-on-white. And it's just Democrat Party violence, political violence. Everywhere you look. Hey, happy graduation, everyone. Punch the person next to you. Because, you know, the Democrat Party. Richmond City School. I don't know. I want Shavonda Fernandez. She said, "Oh, it's nothing. Come on. Let's look at something else. They worked so hard to get here." Sure they did. All right, we've got that. And we've got New York, the mayor of New York. Boy, he hates the Jews, doesn't he? Got that coming up. That's pretty ordinary for the Democrats as well. More mayhem ahead.
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2: A lake breeze has been persistent. It'll continue through the weekend. Some of us away from the lake, close to 80 degrees today. Closer to the lake in the 60s, mostly sunny. Tonight becoming cloudy briefly, and will drop back to about 60. 50s for the suburbs. Saturday and Sunday, partly sunny to mostly sunny. Low to mid-70s, closer to the lakefront, probably staying in the upper 60s. From the Weather Channel, I'm meteorologist Ray Stajic, WLS AM 890. Another update in 30 minutes.
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5: 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A House panel quizzing former U.S. Attorney General Pam Bondi about the Epstein files this morning behind closed doors.
21: The government has failed the survivors. There's no question about that. And that dates back five presidential administrations.
5: Oversight Committee Chair James Comerford began another night of unrest at an ICE detention facility in New Jersey.
25: Not all of the protests there were peaceful, as according to the governor there, Mikey Sherrill. And this morning, the feds are working to track down a protester who was caught on camera threatening to kill an ICE agent and his entire family in New Jersey, which the acting attorney general tells Fox is a federal crime.
5: That's Fox's Alexa McAdams reporting. A bus crashing into multiple vehicles on I-95 in Virginia, killing at least five people, injuring 34 others. 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
24: A chicken whisperer is with us this morning at WLS AM 890. So you're doing some work last night, some accounting work.
30: If you could count it that, yeah.
24: And you're tallying up the amount of money that you basically embezzled from others.
30: I've fleeced.
24: Over your kids' popcorn sales mm-hmm. and the troops' popcorn sales when you're out there strong-arming families just trying to go to the Jewel shopping. What happens? You got somebody knocking on your door.
30: I heard a little tap, tap, tap on the sliding glass door. So I'm hearing this tap, tap, tap on the window glass there, and I'm kind of looking around like, what's going on? Same thing happens again, tap, tap, tap. I look over, and I'm looking, and there is one of the chickens. tapping on the glass door.
4: Did the chicken? Did you ask the chicken if she was game? No, it had to be a hen.
30: So yeah. So the hens out there, and I don't remember one. I think this is Mother Clucker. So I open the door.
4: That's the name of his chicken, Mother Clucker.
30: And I'm sticking my head out, and I'm looking at her, and she's looking up at me. She immediately starts leading me. So we're going to the back of the property, and we're headed towards the chicken coop, the hen house.
6: I thought she was taking you to the promised land.
30: What had happened was the wind had blown the door shut on the chicken coop. And so there's the other two idiots sitting there. And just kind of looking up at me like, you big dummy, you locked us out.
4: So the chicken came and knocked on the window to tell you that the coop wasn't open.
30: Exactly.
7: And that little Timmy was stuck in the well.
30: Yes. Well, that was a separate issue.
4: God bless you, Nick, the chicken whisperer.
30: Chicken whisperer.
4: Yeah.
30: Lord.
4: And wouldn't it be amazing if your kids were as smart as your chickens?
8: Cock and a walk, baby.
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0: bomb. You may have seen this. I know I heard this was being reported this morning on the radio, on WMAL Radio in Washington, D.C., America's... Are we the number one talk station in the world? I think it's possible. But I heard it there, and it's being reported broadly on the television news and so on. In Virginia, on I-95, Interstate 95, it's a big highway where illegal aliens drive the wrong way and things like that. 5 dead, 34 injured in I-95 bus crash. Southbound lanes closed, delays all over the place, but importantly, 5 people killed and dozens more injured. And it's Michael Piercy and I were talking about this today. It's a terrible thing. A bus crash, never good, on I-95 southbound in Stafford County, beautiful Stafford County, killed 5 people and injured 34 others early Friday morning. State police said the bus failed to slow for traffic approaching a work zone. It's say that the bus failed to slow for traffic approaching a work zone and struck 6 vehicles. And then they talk about major delays and all that, which is not the highest priority right now, I think. But that's pretty amazing. And Michael and I were talking about it this morning. And then the first question that comes to mind is what? Anybody? Raise your hand. You in the back? That's right. Is there an illegal alien driving in this accident anywhere, somewhere? Because we keep hearing about this. Yesterday, I was telling you about the illegal alien who got really drunk, a drunk Mexican illegal alien who crashed into the car in Oklahoma head-on. He was driving the wrong way on an interstate highway, kind of like I-95, and crashed into a car with 4 people, 2 young couples. They were aged 18, 19, and 20. And the illegal alien, the drunk illegal alien Mexican, killed all 4 of them in Oklahoma. And that was just a couple of days ago. Not to be confused with the illegal alien that crashed his truck into 4 people in Indiana recently and killed all 4 of them, because illegal aliens kill and Democrats love death. They're like the Communist Party. They certainly are. So we don't know everything about this, but hopefully we will learn. And we've got a news media that is eagerly trying to not cover the story, because that's our news media. Just extraordinary people. They shouldn't be trusted. Don't marry one of them, let me tell you that much. All right, let's go to we've got Chicago craziness. We've got all kinds of Democrat Party craziness. Right now, let's go back to the telephones, Michael. Let's go to Jim, calling from the beautiful state of Wisconsin. Jim, you're on the Chris Plante Show.
1: Hi, Chris. Hey, you've always documented how the left likes to create chaos and then try to manipulate it to their own ends.
0: Sure.
1: There's something called the Fisk Generating Station. Mm-hmm. That was in the Pilsen neighborhood of Chicago. It was one of the true engineering marvels of the world. The King and Queen of England made a special trip to visit it. The turbines were considered to be the first man-made machine to ever break the sound barrier, because the turbines spin so rapidly. It was an amazing engineering marvel, and it produced energy for many years. But then the environmental justice warriors swooped in. And they cooked up a plan, because this was a coal-fired power plant, and coal is the enemy. So the neighborhood changed over the years from being Polish to being a Hispanic neighborhood. And they swooped in and they did a survey and they said, you know, the asthma rates in this poor minority community are higher, and it's because of the smokestack and the soot from the smokestack. Now, never mind, the smokestack was 400 feet tall, still is there, in fact. And the prevailing winds blew everything out over Lake Michigan. Nothing fell in that neighborhood, but they cooked this up. And the city says, you know what, we're going to create environmental regulations that are stricter than the federal regulations, and we're going to, in essence, cause that plant to shut down. Now, the irony of that was, you know, today they make such a big deal about the high cost of electricity in Maryland. Mm-hmm. guess where they were selling the power from that power plant in Chicago? It was to the PJM, which is Pennsylvania, Jersey, Maryland grid. That's where that power went. So today, when Wes Moore vilifies the energy sector and the AI data centers and all the expensive power, you can take it right back to the left in these so-called environmental justice warriors who went and shut down one of the greatest engineering marvels of the modern era in that Fisk generating plant in Chicago.
0: Yeah, very well said. You may recall Barack Hussein Obama saying when he was president that under his plan that electricity costs would necessarily skyrocket. Those were the words that he used, and he meant it, Jim, and the Democrats are here. You know, there's the joke, Jim, which you may know, is what did the Democrats use to light their homes before candles? What did the Democrats use to light their home before candles? Do you know the answer?
1: No idea. No, no, I don't.
0: Electricity.
1: You know, and another magic moment there, when they were in the verge of kind of shutting it down, Rahm Emanuel and Mayor Bloomberg from New York came to visit the plant. And Mayor Bloomberg asked some of the employees, of which my brother was one of them, that when they would be starting their new jobs in the renewable energy sector.
0: Right.
1: And they all looked at him and said, no, we're just going to be unemployed. There's there's no magic windmill jobs or anything for us. We're just going to be unemployed.
0: We're killing energy. We're making energy more scarce. We're making it more expensive. Which means it's harder on who? On who, Jim? On those that can least afford it. We keep hearing from the Democrats. And they're the ones that make everything more expensive, as a rule, almost all the time, because they want to ban everything. What they don't want to ban, they want to make mandatory. And what they don't want to make mandatory, they want to ban. And electricity is one of the things. And look, Jim, they fight against coal-powered plants, too much electricity from that. They fight against hydroelectric, you know, putting a dam up. In fact, you see the Hoover Dam put up a giant American flag on the face of the Hoover Dam, and it looks amazing. But the Democrats are against any new Hoover dams because the fish, Jim, because there are turbines in there, and fish might swim in and be chewed up by the turbines. So Democrats put an end to energy there. Democrats are against nuclear energy because it's the cheapest, cleanest form of energy known to man. And we've been operating little nuclear power plants on Navy ships for generations now, for decades. And we should have these micro plants all over the place, actually, where we're putting data centers. They should have like a naval ship style nuclear power generator. But the Democrats will prevent that from happening. They'll prevent nuclear power because, you know, what was it? There was a nuclear plant in the Soviet Union a half century ago, and it was first generation Soviet nuclear energy. So Chernobyl didn't go very well. And the Democrats, and then they made a Hanoi Jane Fonda movie. And then the Democrats, oh, we can never build another nuclear power plant, and we can never build another dam, and we can never build another coal-fired plant. So the communists are choking the life out of it. And look, prosperity, Jim, comes from, well, you need cheap and abundant energy to maintain a prosperous culture. And the left wants to make sure that we're not a prosperous culture. And in order to achieve that, one of the things they need to attack is abundant energy. And that's why they closed down the Fisk generation station made up. Oh, and these people, this, and they do it by race, of course. These Latinx, they suddenly have asthma, but the Polish residents of the neighborhood forever didn't have an increased rate of asthma because they're sturdy Western people. And then they say, oh, but the Latinx, they've all got asthma, and it's because of the power plant. But nobody else is affected. But notice they single out a racial group, an ethnic group, to create as the victim class so they can ban energy generation because the left is here to destroy the world. I think that's the short version, Jim.
1: Yeah, and those train cars carrying the coal, all they did was instead of going from Wyoming to Chicago, Turner went the other way to the West Coast and went on to ships and went to China. So the coal's getting burnt regardless. It's just getting burnt by our enemies.
0: Yeah, and it's it benefits communist China. And you know the Democrat Party is skimming money in there somewhere. I got to guarantee that. Yes, but that reminds me. Well, there are so many things to talk about because that reminds me of the governor of California, Gavin Newsom, who is the Trump administration has set up a fund for people that have been abused by the Democrat Justice Department and FBI. And if you were brutalized by the FBI and dragged out of your home early in the morning for, you know, peacefully protesting at the Capitol on January 6th, then you may actually get a cash payout, thanks to President Trump, and $1.776 billion. And the governor, Gavin Newsom, who wants to run for president, the governor of California, has said that he is looking at imposing a 100% tax on anyone that is awarded money because they're abused by our justice system. And a 100% tax, meaning that the men with guns will come and steal it all from you because Gavin Newsom's instincts are criminal instincts there, and because he's a mainstream Democrat. That's pretty crazy. But, Jim, I got another one for you because you're in Wisconsin now, but you're obviously a Chicago guy. They've got a mayor there, Let's Go Brandon Johnson, right? You know what Let's Go Brandon Johnson is doing right now? You know where he is?
1: No.
0: He's in Rome. He's at the Vatican visiting with the Pope, who comes from the south side of Chicago. And he's going after the Pope on issues like immigration and customs enforcement. He's going to the Pope and saying, we need to put an end to ICE. We need to have open borders. We need more gang rape in Chicago. And he's going to the Pope for help on that. Have you seen this? I've got some audio.
1: Yeah, it's amazing. Just like your oligarch, J.B. Pritzker, who, when there's no tax on tips, thanks to President Trump, decides, no, you know, you people, you still need to pay tax on tips. So he institutes a state tax on tips so that these poor people obviously can't get ahead because he's an oligarch.
0: I had not even seen that. I'm glad that you brought that up because these people, Pritzker, and of course, he inherited billions, literally billions of dollars from his daddy and his granddaddy, right? And now he sees that some people who are on the lower end of the economic ladder, and they make a lot of money off of tips, and their annual income depends on tips. President Trump says, yeah, make money on tips, make money on overtime. You know, well, you're probably not a lawyer at a big firm in New York, so we're going to give you a tax break. And the Democrats see that and say, oh no, there's a new era, and a billionaire says there is a new group of people we can steal from, we can rob. Isn't that amazing?
1: Well, yeah. And when you talk about inheritance, one of the companies that really also profited from the closure of that Fisk station was ComEd. ComEd, whose Bill Ayers' father,
0: that's right,
1: ran ComEd for so many years. So yep. What a convenient, a thing for that station to close down and make things easier for ComEd and in Bill Ayers' nest egg.
0: Yeah, and Commonwealth Edison, the energy company. That's right, and the communist terrorist friend of Barack Hussein Obama, William Ayers, who was with a killer, murderous terrorist organization, and the leader, and then good friend of Barack Hussein Obama, who was mentored by Frank Marshall Davis of the Communist Party. And then they hired Van Jones of the Communist Party at the White House, and then he promoted John Brennan to be CIA director, who voted for the Communist Party presidential candidate Gus Hall and all that. But hang on for a second, Jim, and let me play. This is Mayor Brandon Johnson. Let's Go Brandon in Rome, talking about how he's there to pressure the Pope on Democrat Party talking points.
2: I engaged in a conversation with him around reparations. Why it's important to work to repair the harm that has been caused by the brutal legacy of slavery.
0: We did
2: talk about ICE. He wanted to know how ICE was, how, first of all, how it impacted our city and whether or not there were
0: cut down on
2: still
0: crime.
2: Examples of ICE raids happening in our city.
0: He's there to talk to the Pope about ICE raids in Chicago and reparations for black people. So, you know, Asians that came here after the Vietnam War when the communists chased them out and murdered their family. The Vietnamese, like Hung Cao, who is the Navy Secretary now, and whose family escaped the communists in Vietnam. Now, he gets to pay Brandon Johnson's family for something that his family and his family's history had never had anything to do with. And Brandon Johnson, my great-great-grandfather was mugged by a guy with red hair. So now people with red hair are going to have to pay me money. This is a shakedown. It's gangsterism. It's third worldism. The left brings the third world with them wherever they go. And the Democrat Party is the left, and Brandon Johnson is the left. And well, you hear this communist jihadi in New York. He's coming up, too, because the Democrat Party. Jimmy, thank you for the call.
1: He might be trying to enlist the Pope to help him kill more African-American babies in the womb, for all we know.
0: Yeah, that's one of their major areas right there. They're not good with energy, but killing their hell at, and you know, they harvest the organs. Isn't that amazing? Yeah, and I found this amazing stuff. The Democrats are trying to, four Democrat states, trying to keep taxes on tips because California and Illinois, among them, they want to keep taxes on tips because they don't want to see anybody get a tax break. They need to use the government to beat people to the ground and steal everything they can steal from them, and that's what the left is here to do. Pretty extraordinary stuff. Jim, good call. Thanks, buddy.
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0: All right, let us, well, I tell you, people responding to energy questions. The left is against cheap and abundant energy. They're for choking the life out of our culture and our country. Let's go to Steve. Calling from the great state of Indiana, Stephen, you're on the Chris Plant Show.
19: Yeah, Chris, ring the bell. I've got a double piggyback for that last call.
0: Uh-huh.
19: First, when they ended up tearing down that plant, when they dropped the stack, they didn't take in account the wind direction, and it spewed coal dust and soot all over this neighborhood. And it was a Hispanic neighborhood, of course.
0: Uh-huh.
19: And so I think it was the city sued the company that did the demolition, and everybody in that neighborhood got, I don't know, a couple bucks, you know.
0: Another shakedown. You do what the city demands, shut down the plant, demolish the plant, then they sue you for doing what they ordered you to do.
19: Right. And the other one is...
0: And they do it by race.
19: Our governor suspended the gas tax, okay? And so Pritzker was called on by people over in Illinois to suspend the Illinois gas tax. Well, apparently they have a automatic increase in the gas tax every quarter or whatever. And he said, oh, I can't do that, but I will suspend the increase.
0: The increase?
19: So thanks a lot.
0: We'll decrease the rate of increase, and therefore we're going to call it a cut.
19: Exactly.
0: That's I got to tell you, and when I saw you on the big board, I did a quick search, and just the other day in Grand Rapids, Michigan, where I'm actually headed next week, the attorney general, a left-wing radical attorney general in Michigan, Dana Nessel, speaking to activists as they shut down a power plant. They're shutting down a power plant in Michigan because the Democrats, the J.H. Campbell coal plant, and they're shutting it down. Really, they're angry because President Trump opened it because he's in favor of energy. And other Democrats are fighting Trump shutting down a power plant.
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20: Looking real good on our Friday afternoon. Plenty of sunshine around. We'll keep the east breeze near 80 degrees inland, probably staying in the upper 60s along the lake. Tonight becoming cloudy, dropping to 60, 50 suburbs. Saturday, some partial sun through the clouds. Highs will be in the low to mid 70s, 60s on the lake. And on Sunday, while mostly sunny sky and probably low to mid 70s again with 60s along the lake. From the Weather Channel, I'm meteorologist Ray Stajic, WLS AM 890. Another update in 30 minutes.
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22: A legal setback for the new Trump legal fund. I'm Dave Anthony, Fox News, and it came this morning.
23: A temporary order from a federal judge in Virginia blocks any payments from a nearly $1.8 billion Justice Department compensation fund. The fund was set up to pay out settlements to individuals accusing the Biden administration of investigating or prosecuting them for political purposes. Its creation came about from a separate settlement to end the lawsuit by President Trump and members of his family against the IRS.
22: That's Fox's Jared Halpern at the White House. Some Republicans joined Democrats critical of the fund. The judge has set a June 12th hearing to consider extending the block. Now, the president just posted on Truth Social. He's meeting now in the Situation Room to make a final determination on whether to agree to extend the ceasefire with Iran another 60 days. The president wrote that Iran must agree to never have a nuclear weapon. The Hormuz Strait must be immediately open. No tolls for unrestricted shipping traffic in both directions. Former Attorney General Pam Bondi's at the Capitol, answering questions in the Jeffrey Epstein sex trafficking investigation, but not under oath and not in public.
24: We want to get the truth to the American people. We want to try to provide justice for the survivors.
22: That's Republican House Oversight Committee Chairman James Comer. Democrats have accused the Trump administration of not releasing all the Epstein files like Congress demanded. Death and destruction on a highway early this morning.
25: It happened at around 2:35 a.m. on I-95 South in Stafford County in Northern Virginia. State police say a charter bus failed to slow down for traffic ahead of a work zone and hit six vehicles, killing five people among the occupants. They say 34 people are hospitalized, three with critical injuries. The crash is still being investigated with criminal charges pending.
22: Fox's Chris Foster. Blue Origin vowing to rebuild after last night's massive explosion on a Cape Canaveral launch pad in Florida while testing a rocket. Before a launch next week, nobody was hurt. 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
11: Graham Plattner talking about his Nazi tattoo. 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
11: Commander Bovino, he's been ordered basically to leave Minneapolis by the higher-ups in the federal government, along with some but not all of the Border Patrol agents who are on the ground there. And I think the president saw and has been under-impressed recently with some of the people doing the talking and doing the so-called leading, and he's made a change with Homan. 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
2: The city.
3: Yeah, especially the Jews. Got to get the Jews out. Those, you know, that they, what do they do? That their dogs rape people or something like that, right? Isn't that what the Democrats made up this time around? I believe it is. They're very unwell. That was Mayor Mamdani. He's the mayor of New York City. They elected ISIS. Osama bin Laden was dead, so the Democrats couldn't run him for mayor of New York. But Zohran Kwame Mamdani is about as close as they could get. He's the Qasem Soleimani of the Democrat Party. Well, there are some parades. The only parade he's not going to is what he calls the Jew parade. Because these guys, can I just say? Me, I'm a Zionist. I love a parade. I'd go to the parade, and all you have to worry about there is it's not the Jews marching in New York, it's the Democrats who are Nazis, and they might violently attack the peaceful parade, and then the news media would blame the Jews, just like the governor of New Jersey blamed ICE for being there while the left violently attacks them, because the Democrat governor of New Jersey is really at heart a criminal. She's a vile, repugnant, anti-law and order Democrat. Perfectly typical Democrat. No, amazing stuff. No, I won't be attending. Number 10, soundbite number 10, mayor of New York City, Zohran Kwame Mamdani. Now, that was him being interviewed a while back, the soundbite we just played. And here's Zohran Mamdani. The Israel parade is on Sunday. Today is Friday. It'll be the day after tomorrow. We're kind of hoping the Democrats won't murder anybody there, that the violence won't be fatal, but you can never guarantee that. Here's the Democrat mayor. He is really a member of Al-Qaeda and also of the kind of Cuban Communist Party. He's a typical Democrat. Here's the Democrat mayor of New York City, which has the second highest Jewish population. Any city outside of Israel, New York City has the highest Jewish population on earth. Outside of Israel, and somehow even liberal Jews voted for Qasem Soleimani here, for the Osama bin Laden of the Democrat Party. Here is the mayor of New York.
4: You know, I said on the campaign trail that I wouldn't be attending the parade, and I've made my views on the Israeli government abundantly clear.
3: I hate the Jews.
4: And I also said on that same campaign that I would have a responsibility as the mayor of the city to ensure the safety and security of each and every New Yorker.
3: Totally
4: unrelated. I don't believe that my presence as the mayor should determine whether or not a New Yorker is safe or secure.
3: What kind of nonsensical gibberish, I'm going to call it gibberish because I'm keeping it clean, was that? I'm sorry, what? We're talking about you're not going to march in the parade, and something about being safe and something about being clean. I can smell you from here, Zohran. Don't mess with the Zohran. He will not be attending. He's made his views clear that he's anti-Israel, believes that it should be exterminated because he's a fascist and he's a genocidal lunatic, and he's the Democrat mayor of New York City, which I think Zohran, when nobody's looking, he calls it Jew York City. He's a virulent anti-Semite. Isn't that amazing? In the year 2021, he was talking about the very same thing, because he is on jihad against the existence of Israel and Jews. And these guys, again, a Democrat running for the House in Texas, wanted to turn an ICE detention facility into a concentration camp for Zionists. She called it a prison. It's a concentration camp for Zionists. So that'd be Jews and Israelis and people that support Jews and Israelis, concentration camp. She said that they would focus on castrating men, I guess, and some of the Democrat women have a lot of balls too, but the castrating men, because the Democrats are a repugnant gang of

0: violent, bloodthirsty goblins and anti-Semites, and they should really be wearing armbands so we can spot them a half a block away on the sidewalk, you know. Amazing stuff. Mom Donnie in 2021 talking about Israel.
1: You can put pressure on every single one of your elected officials. At the city council, at the state assembly, at the state senate, we have elected officials who are taking paid for trips to Israel. They are going there paid for by your tax dollars. They show up to Israel Day parades and they say we stand in solidarity. We want to let them know that there are three letters that we have as an answer to what is happening in Palestine. And it's BDS. BDS. BDS. BDS.
0: I think it's bondage, discipline, and sadism, or is it sodomy? I never remember BDS. Now that's boycott. It's a BDS, boycott, divest, and sanction Israel. He is a jihadi. He's a fascist. He's a genocidal racist. And he is very much in the mainstream of the Democrat Party. And even Jews in New York, perhaps much to their eternal disgrace, voted for this guy who would fill the subway tunnels with them and gas the place and drop the cyanide pellets down the vents. The Democrat Party is a danger to civilization. This is in the name of hipness and being open-minded that, you know, you love Zohran Mamdani. He's a radical Islamic jihadi terrorist. He was raised in Uganda where Idi Amin was a cannibal. And the Democrats said, oh, let's make Al-Qaeda the leadership of New York City. And so they've got Zohran Mamdani. And you got to destroy Israel. Pretty amazing stuff. And also in 2021, Zohran Mamdani participated in a virulently anti-Semitic two-hour anti-Israel demonstration in New York City. And in addition to Mamdani, the rally had some of the most notorious anti-Israel, anti-Semites in the United States. Mamdani himself called for the effective destruction of the state of Israel. And language that it, you know, feels every voter in New York City ought to hear. And they voted for him anyway because Democrats are criminally insane and mentally ill. And contrary to the false impression of moderation that Mamdani has tried to cultivate in the year, because it's an election year. This was last year. And he said, you know, as it watch this, there's video of him doing this. It's just amazing. These people are... you know, Michael, you have that one too, because honestly, they might as well be goose-stepping around in Munich and wearing armbands.
1: Let us say that from this day forward, we will stand in solidarity with Palestinians, and we will hold every single person who has power in this city, in this state, and in this country accountable for their incomprehensible fealty to the Israeli state.
0: Incomprehensible fealty. We're going to hold him accountable. If you fealty, he calls it, to the Israeli state. He is loyal to Al-Qaeda and Osama bin Laden and Qasem Soleimani. He is loyal to the Ayatollah, who's the gay Ayatollah now. That is your Democrat Party. Zohran Mamdani is a dangerous, racist, genocidal anti-Semite, and he represents and speaks for the Democrat Party perfectly well, doesn't he? Yes, he does. Where are we now, Michael? At 13, is that where we're... there is a Republican member of the House of Representatives named Mike Lawler. He's from New York. And he's on Team America, unlike every Democrat in the country. And Mike Lawler was asked about the mayor of New York. He's a New York congressman. The mayor of New York and the Democrat Party. And what did Congressman Mike Lawler say?
2: Everybody believes he's an anti-Semite. And by not showing up, you are just reinforcing that view. At a time when Jewish Americans are increasingly under attack,
0: yes,
2: for everything from exercising their political free speech and rights to, you know, being threatened while practicing their faith at synagogue.
0: Threatened, and the Jewish governor, who's a Democrat of Pennsylvania, was firebombed by Democrats in his home during Passover, just after the Seder dinner. Two Molotov cocktails burned the governor's mansion in Pennsylvania real good, and the Democrats arrested for it. They said, well, he's too pro-Israel. So we had to, and interestingly enough, that's the same reason that Sirhan Sirhan shot Bobby Kennedy in the head and killed him at the Ambassador Hotel in Los Angeles, California, on June 5th, 1968. He shot him on June 5th. I know he died on June 6th. But the Democrats are Sirhan Sirhan. And I've been saying this for some time. The Democrat Party today is closer on the political spectrum to Lee Harvey Oswald, literally true, than they are to John F. Kennedy, the President of the United States. I am much closer to John F. Kennedy on the political spectrum. And the Democrats are much closer to Lee Harvey Oswald. And when it comes to, so he was murdered by a communist, and then they made up conspiracy theories because they wanted to blame somebody else and not the left. But you know how they are. They lie about everything. And then, of course, 5 years later, Bobby Kennedy, his brother, John F. Kennedy's brother, of course, who had been attorney general and senator, was shot in the head by Sirhan Sirhan because Sirhan decided that Bobby Kennedy was too cozy with Israel. And Sirhan Sirhan, a Christian Palestinian, and they say he's a Palestinian. He's an Arab who grew up in Israel in the freest spot in that entire region of the world. And so naturally, if you're pro-Israel, where people have freedom, you have to be shot in the head and killed. And Sirhan Sirhan, the Democrat Party is much closer to Sirhan Sirhan on the political spectrum today than they are to Robert F. Kennedy, to Bobby Kennedy. They're much closer on the political spectrum to the assassin of John F. Kennedy than they are to John F. Kennedy, to Lee Harvey Oswald. And that's all true. And these people are virulent anti-Semites. And Congressman Mike Lawler, a good guy from New York, and he's an Italian-Irish guy. He's a Catholic, and he stands up for Israel. But the jihadi that the Democrats voted in as mayor of New York, he is a genocidal fascist. And that's not hyperbole. That's not just name-calling and rock-throwing. That's, if you're looking in the political universe, that's where he would be placed. He is identified as such. Amazing stuff. There was a nice lady on the Fox News Channel early this morning, Elizabeth Savetsky, Lizzie Savetsky, and she is an activist. She's a pro-Israel activist, and she, I think, read about her a little this morning, went to Israel as a teenager, and she is on the side of civilization. I'm on the side of civilization. The Democrat Party is on the side of world war, civil war, of genocide, and death. That's who they are. But the pro-Israel activist, among other things, Lizzie Savetsky, talking about Zohran Mamdani.
3: He, on this network, when he was campaigning, went on Martha McGallum's show and said that he had no opinions on whether Hamas should disarm. No opinions on a terrorist organization that rapes, murders, kidnaps innocent men, women, and children, but plenty of opinions on the state of Israel because it is a Jewish state.
0: The Democrats say, no, the guilty party here is every Jew. And when Hamas, and a terrorist organization backed by Iran backed by the Democrat Party, funded by the Democrat Party, fueled by the Democrat Party, inspired by the Democrat Party and Iran are pretty much in the same canoe, and civilization is in a different boat altogether. But it's true, Mamdani. Say, yeah, whether Hamas should disarm, well, I have no opinion about that. Should the Nazis have disarmed in 1945? He's got no opinion about that either, I think. Should the death camps have been shut down, the gas chambers in 1945? Somebody should ask him that, because I think he probably feels conflicted about that. Zohran Mamdani was, last year now, was in October, was on the Fox News Channel with Martha McCallum, the always charming and pleasant Martha McCallum. And, hey, Hamas, shouldn't Hamas disarm? I mean, they're a terrorist organization. They're kidnapped and raped in their tunnel system, and they're murdering and torturing to death. Don't you think they're the bad guys, Zohran Mamdani?
4: Do you believe that Hamas should lay down their weapons and leave the leadership in Gaza?
5: I believe that any future here in New York City is one that we have to make sure that's affordable for all. And as it pertains to Israel and Palestine, that we have to ensure that there is peace And that is the future that we have to fight for.
4: But you won't say that Hamas should lay down their arms and give up leadership in Gaza.
5: I don't really have opinions about the future of Hamas and Israel beyond the question of justice and safety and the fact that anything has to abide by international law. And that applies to Hamas, that applies to the Israeli military, applies to anyone you could ask me about.
0: That was a deflection of the first order, classic Democrat Party deflection. But what about Hamas disarming? No, kill the Jews. The subtitles there were kill the Jews, kill the Jews. Because he's not on the side of civilization. He represents the opposite of civilization. Just extraordinary stuff. And again, Lizzie Savetsky this morning on the Fox News channel was asked about that exchange that had occurred on Fox News. And Lizzie Savetsky.
3: Mamdani is an anti-Semite. His father, Mahmoud Mamdani, is an anti-Semite. He was one of the lead organizers at Columbia University's campus encampment. His wife, Rama Duwaji, is an anti-Semite. She, you know, was celebrating the October 7th massacre with her Instagram activity, and her Spotify music account has lyrics like greedy Jews. They are all anti-Semites, and the problem is that they don't just hate Israel, they hate America, and this is a growing trend within the Democratic Party.
0: That is a fact, Jack. We're in the midst of a cold civil war, an asymmetric civil war. The violent left has been organizing the violent hordes since the Occupy Wall Street thing run by anti-capitalist communists. The Democrat Party is not an American. It's not recognizable as an American political party. And from their leadership, I've played a senator from New Jersey, the governor from New Jersey, the House member from New Jersey. They might as well be goose-stepping through Munich. And the Democrat Party is out there defending violence against law enforcement on behalf of the violence of illegal alien gang members committing murder in the United States. The Democrat Party is pushing for more murder in the United States. They are not on our team.
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0: Ah, yes. Our Democrat Party. Let's go to Al calling again from the great state of Indiana. Al, you're on the Chris Plant Show.
26: Hello, Chris. I think you're great. Been listening to your fears. You just cited Mamdani as saying that Hamas should, and people in the region there should, heed international law. The last election that Hamas held was in 2005. They're not exactly promoting international law by not having elections.
0: And they elected a terrorist army funded by Iran.
26: Yeah, and they did what terrorists do. They took all the aid. They made weapons. They made tunnels and everything. They're not heeding international law. So Mamdani is a hypocrite, believe it or not.
0: Yeah, that is hard to believe. That's an important point to make, though, Al. See, that's why we need Midwestern common sense. We got to bring back common sense. Wouldn't that be fun, Al?
26: It would be a good idea, especially for Illinois. That's why I vacated there.
0: Yeah, it's, I got to tell you, Democrats, man.
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22: Varying temperatures. In case you didn't know, we got an east breeze, and that's a lake breeze. It'll keep the lakefront temperatures cooler the next several days. Probably in the mid-upper 60s. You get away from the lake. Could be closer to 80 today in spots with sunshine. Tonight will be near 60. And then Saturday and Sunday away from the lake in the low to mid-70s. Maybe milder in some spots. Partly sunny Saturday and mostly sunny on Sunday. From the Weather Channel, I'm meteorologist Ray Stajic, WLS AM 890. Another update in 30 minutes.
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1: Fox News, I'm Therese Crowley. President Trump hosting, I will be meeting now in the Situation Room to make a final determination on a 60-day ceasefire extension with Iran to finalize terms on nuclear weapons in the Strait of Hormuz. But Iran's shadow fleet may be getting a million barrels of oil a day to China despite the U.S. blockade.
2: Network of mostly old tankers is concentrated midway between Chinese and Iranian waters, where experts say illicit Iranian oil is moved daily onto vessels bound for China.
1: Box Business, Lauren Simonetti. New York Governor Kathy Hochul signs a law banning all law enforcement from wearing masks. And a terrible work zone wreck on I-95 near Richmond, Virginia, leaves 5 dead, 34 hurt. A bus failed to slow down. 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
0: Representative Alexandria Ocasio-Cortez tapped nearly $19,000 from her campaign coffers last year to pay for a psychiatrist who specializes in ketamine therapy. Ketamine is a powerful drug that puts patients in a hallucinogenic state to treat trauma and depression. Just have a beer and sit down and lighten up.
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4: Oh, man, I love this guy. He was part of that team 40 years ago. 85 Bears Super Bowl champion Tim Reitman.
8: Thank you, Ray, and I appreciate you still holding on to me.
4: How do you get your mind wrapped around everything that's going on? Now, it's changed a little bit as far as social media, the media, bets, and things like that, but still, it's a big stage. It's the moment of your life. How do you keep that in check?
8: We were pretty loose, you know, going down into New Orleans. You know, the media created a lot of anxiety because of McMahon and
4: right.
8: some of the alleged things that he said on the radio. And I have to tell you, my best memories were of the days leading up to it. And I remember, you know, some of my running buddies then. Mike Tomczak was my roommate on the road, and I was really good friends with Tom Thayer. And we had an actor friend, Adrian Zemed, who's from Chicago.
4: Yeah.
8: And we all rented a limousine so that we could go out and party, you know, that week and not have to drive and not worry about it. And like one of my memories, and you can ask Tom Thayer this, and I don't even know how it came up, but our limo driver's name was Bobby. And Bobby made the mistake of telling us he had a penile implant. the whole week, Thayer's telling, you better show us, Bobby, or I'm going to beat the bejesus out of you. I mean, you know.
4: Tim, this conversation brought me places today. I just didn't think it was going to go.
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0: More cowbell. They got a cowbell in there. That's right, lots of cowbell. Well, it is Friday in America. It's who knows what day it is where the Democrat Party lives with all of their madness. Minnesota, speaking of all their madness, Michael, I want to do a little minor detour here. I know we talked about it, but the Democrats tried to get Supreme Court Justice Amy Coney Barrett murdered yesterday by the police. They engaged in a practice known as swatting. The Democrats call the police, and they lie to them, and they try to get a SWAT team to go and shoot people at a location. Swatting, they call it. It's an emergency call, and they say, oh, over at this address, and it's Supreme Court Justice Amy Coney Barrett's address, there's shooting going on. There's gunfire. There's somebody out there, and there's lots of shooting going on. So the police say, oh, no, there's a big shootout going on at this address, and they send the SWAT team in an armored vehicle. And the Democrats hope that in this case, Amy Coney Barrett will be shot and killed by the police. That's their plan, because they're a violent criminal death cult. They call themselves liberals, but they're not. And here I have for you to share with you audio, because we're on the radio, of the 911 call of the Democrat calling in an effort to have Amy Coney Barrett shot and killed by the police.
1: Attention all units responding to the suspicious noise. There is an LOI for this address that has 24-hour security coverage
0: LOI.
1: For a high-priority resident of the county. Units responding to suspicious noise. Be advised, we have not been able to get an answer on callback to the complainant's phone number.
0: The complainant.
1: And then if it's going to be a swatting situation or not.
0: All right. Good 911.
2: Contact with security that's on scene. They should be outside and explore. He said he hasn't heard anything. We're just going to meet up with him first just to go over anything.
0: The what a great 911 caller. The nice woman. Apparently, she called up the address. And pretty good system, I've got to say. And the 911 caller, a woman who sounded like she was doing a great job. She sounded smart and capable and on the ball. She really does. Wonderful. And she looked up the address, and in their computer system, the address came up. Oh, this is a person that has, it's Washington, D.C. There's a lot of this going on. This person at this home has a security detail. And, you know, that's a tip for the nice 911 lady, the 911 lady. And she did the right, boy, did she do the right thing. She said, I see they got a security detail. It's 24/7. I've called back the complainant, meaning the psychopath called in this complaint. I think they actually called the non-emergency number, figuring that they'd be harder to trace or something. But these people need to be beaten with nightsticks and taken into custody and pushed out of helicopters over Guantanamo Bay. Perfectly ordinary Democrat Party stuff. It genuinely is. And also keeping in mind that yesterday police arrested a Democrat who was plotting to murder the widow of Charlie Kirk, because Democrats love murder and they're just criminals. Just as every Democrat's a criminal and all the sinners saints, pretty amazing stuff. I've got to say, yeah. And the attack, they're planning on murdering Erica Kirk at the upcoming Turning Point USA rally for women in San Antonio. And the Democrat arrested a young man who wanted to blow up all the women, kill all the women there, and he's Jacob Wensky. 26 years old, looking at felony counts of terrorism and threats and all this, because he's plotting to murder the widow of Charlie Kirk. Charlie Kirk was murdered by the Democrats because he's too pro-America, pro-family, pro-Jesus, pro-Bible. So he had to be murdered by the communist left in the United States, the fascist communist left. And there's no daylight between the communists and the fascists, you know. Again, Hitler, tell your Democrat friends that Hitler's political party was the Socialist Workers' Party of Germany, just in case you're still trying to catch up. Aren't they amazing? Yes, they are. All right, now let's get back to the lunatics, because they're There are many of them. Boy, are there a lot of them. And they're all Democrats. Every filthy, stinking, unbathed Democrat. And honestly, when you say filthy, stinking, you're talking about Democrats. You're being literal. You're being literal. Kind of crazy, isn't it? All right, Michael. So we did that one, the 911 call. Pretty amazing. Pretty amazing stuff. Now, there's the Joe Biden stuff. Is that where we want to go, Michael, the Joe Biden stuff? Yeah, okay. Let's go, because we got to update this. Jill Biden did this interview. Boy, Rita Braver is getting a lot of mileage out of this interview. And the Democrats are all furious with not a Dr. Jill Biden, because she's revealing what they all knew and lied about for years. And that is that Joe Biden has been brain damaged for years and years, and we all knew it. And she revealed in her book that during the presidential debate in 2024, she thought Joe Biden was having a stroke, that he was doing so terribly. And she ran out there after the debate and said, oh, you're so good, treating him in a patronizing way, patting him on the head. You answered all the questions real good, Joe, which he had not done. It was a catastrophe. And then she yelled about Trump lying. And while she lied actively in the middle of lying, she's accusing other people of lying, which makes her a psychopath, I think. And there's more. More has emerged. I guess everybody ignored the interview when it aired. But Rita Braver on CBS, it's, hey, you know, Joe Biden, his brain hasn't seemed to work for a long, long time. And everybody notices it. And all of us in the news media, we pretended that it wasn't true because we're fatuous, corrupt Democrats posing as journalists.
3: People were saying he wasn't the same Joe Biden.
0: People were saying...
4: I don't think that's true. He was the same, the essence of the same Joe Biden. But
0: what? The
4: yeah,
0: essence?
4: He was slowing down. He was getting older. I mean, we all observe that. When you, you know, it's
0: we
4: a very
0: that.
4: Intense job. I think it ages you.
0: We did all observe that
4: quickly.
0: We did all observe that, and we were called all kinds of terrible names for observing it out loud, because the truth must be attacked by the left. They're not exactly the, you know, the custodians of the truth, the purveyors of the truth. Yeah, well, everybody knew that. Now she's at, and this is, I've talked about this for years, how they lie and they lie and they lie for years, and that we call about at it all along. And then eventually they're trapped by their own lies, and they have to admit that, and that's what's happened here with Jill Biden and all the other Democrats who lied and lied and lied about Joe Biden. And people like me and lots of people like me are out there saying Joe Biden is brain damaged. He falls down. He falls down flights of stairs. He trips over sandbags. He falls off his bicycle. He, you know, he's not okay. So he's not coordinated. And I understand he's getting old and everything, but he's the president of the United States, not the starter at the golf course. So it's kind of a big deal because of his position and all of that. But amazing stuff. And now she says, oh, yeah, sure, we all saw that. We all knew that. And this is what they always do, and I've talked about this for years. Once they're completely exposed, then they act like we all knew this all along. And it was all very public, and we all agreed to it all along. And they've done this again and again and again. And they, you know, that you faked the Russian collusion, the hoax, the Russian collusion hoax. And when you finally get nailed on that by documents and so on, they say, well, we all knew that it was not, there was no collusion. It was just this, we wanted to point to something in the New York Times. But they lie, and when they get caught, then they act like everybody knew this all along. And we all said it out loud, and that's a lie. CBS News and Rita Braver. I used to know Rita Braver years ago. I haven't seen her in a long, long time, many years. And this is really kind of the fun one when she asked, were you horrified? And she says, no, I wasn't horrified. I was frightened and terrified and afraid he had a stroke and all, but I wasn't horrified.
3: Were you horrified as you saw it unfold?
4: I wasn't horrified. I was frightened because I had never, ever seen Joe like that.
0: I have.
4: Before or since?
0: I have.
4: Never.
3: Or since?
4: Yes.
3: Or you've never seen him like
4: never.
3: That?
4: Never.
0: Big
4: no.
0: lie. Complete lie. Never seen him before. And said, I saw it before. I've seen it since. You're a lying Sacagawea. And Rita Braver is agreeing. Well, so wait a minute. You weren't horrified. You were just frightened and scared to death and thought he had a stroke. But you weren't horrified. So that's kind of splitting hairs on the semantics there, I suppose. Now, I think that those words that you use mean horrified. They're synonyms for horrified. You were scared to death. You were frightened. You thought he had a stroke. Those, you know, that's what horrified is. Dimwit, doctor, fake doctor, not a doctor. And now let's go to CNN. They have a woman there who is paid to be a journalist but isn't. And her name is Abby Phillip. It's only one Phillip. They couldn't afford an S. It's just one Phillip, not a Phillips head screwdriver, but Abby Phillip. And she's talking about Jill Biden and the CBS interview with Rita Braver. And now we've got to pretend like we never saw this all along. Oh, no, I can't believe Jill Biden is revealing these secrets that none of us knew. If they had listened to my radio show, they would have known all along. And here's the embarrassment, Abby Phillip.
5: A stunning admission from Jill Biden about her husband's debate performance.
0: Not really.
5: That interview comes just weeks before the release of the former First Lady's new memoir. And it's the first time that we've heard her express any concern about that debate that ultimately ended Joe Biden's 2024 campaign. Uh-huh. But that stands in stark contrast to what Jill Biden had to say just moments after the debate.
0: Uh-huh. That's true. And we played that soundbite for you yesterday because after the debate, and we'll play it again here, because after the debate, Dr. Jill Biden, who is now saying, I was not horrified, but I was frightened and I was scared to death and I thought he had had a stroke. But at the time, Dr. Jill Biden went up on stage immediately following the debate and lied to all of us, ironically, while accusing President Trump of lying to all of us.
6: No, you did such a great job. You answered every question.
0: No, you didn't. Lie. Listen to the lunatics. It's like Munich.
6: Let me ask the crowd, what did Trump do? Lie!
0: They don't know what to say. They just yelled something. They just, yes, yes. She said as she lies, and now her book shows and the interview with CBS and Rita Braver demonstrate that she lied and lied and lied while she accuses President Trump of lying during the debate. And Joe Biden couldn't get his thoughts together enough to lie. Otherwise, he likely would have. Isn't that amazing? Abby Phillip, again, out there saying, gosh, if we had only known this at the time. And now they've got a new pack of lies that Abby Phillip and CNN are peddling. And that is that none of us knew. And it's so absurd and ironic because all of us knew. I knew. You knew. We all knew. Why didn't you know? And the answer is they did know, but she's a lion Sacagawea, Abby Phillip.
5: I appreciate that we now get to see at least some version of a truth
0: we got to
5: that
0: see
5: she's
0: it then.
5: Putting out there. Because I think, yeah, the conversation should be had about the deceptiveness
0: now?
5: That was behind this. Like, that's the conversation that I think ought to be had. The autopsy that the Democrats didn't delve into that, and but it should. Yeah. What kind of political system covers that up and makes it okay to lie to people about what everybody knows is true?
0: Well, you're doing it right now. The absurdity of all that is that you are perpetuating the same lie by pretending that you didn't know what was going on. I knew what was going on, and you knew what was going on, Abby Phillip. And don't tell me that the deceptiveness threw you. And now we've got to reveal. We and conservative media were revealing the truth all along because it was plain for anyone to see. The truth was plain to see. You are the lie that you're whining about, Abby Phillip. You are like, oh, the deceptiveness. You are part of the deception. You are a tool, I won't say what kind of tool, of the Democrat Party, and you're a part of the big lie. And now you're pretending, you're feigning shock to learn. Honestly, it's I'm shocked to find there's gambling going on at Rick's. And the Democrat Party was lying about Joe Biden's fitness for office. And then Abby Phillip, I guess in two more years, she'll come back with a little two-minute blurb on CNN and say she's shocked to learn that Kamala Harris was not up to the task of being president of the United States and that she was a terrible candidate. And, 107 days and all of this lunacy. The Democrat Party membership is proof of a mental illness. And then there's a person there that they had on a panel, and his name is Camille, K-M-E-L-E, Camille Foster, and it's a CNN panelist Kimberly Foster says, well, gosh, you know, only a couple of people like Jake Tapper actually knew that Joe Biden's brain had died. Listen to Kimberly, who is a proud fifth columnist living in the United States.
7: Apart from Alex Thompson and Jake Tapper, as they document in their book, there weren't a lot of people asking those sober questions early on about Joe Biden, which is why
5: I have to say the beginning, well, the Wall Street Journal wrote a story about Joe Biden's health that was attacked relentlessly by the Biden White House. That was before the book. That was before all of this postpartum stuff. It was happening in real time.
0: Yeah, no kidding. Oh, you guys are good. And that's Kimberly Foster. He's just making it up here. And Kimberly Foster, he's got a podcast, because everybody has a podcast. And his podcast is called The Fifth Column. It's called The Fifth Column. Now, a fifth column is a group of people that undermine a larger group or a nation from within, usually in favor of an enemy group from another nation. This is the definition of the fifth column. And that's the name of his podcast, and they bring him on CNN because the fifth columnist, you know, during World War II, they were Nazis, Socialist Workers Party. Now the Socialist Workers Party is the Democrat Party. And the fifth column, the enemies of America, they're on CNN. And he's proud. His podcast is called The Fifth Column. And that's, you know, a fifth column subverting our nation on behalf of an enemy. And that is the Democrat Party today.
4: 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And it scared me to death.
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25: Brandon and Aroma. It sounds like a bad Netflix show, kind of like Emily in Paris. What's this mean for the city? We're going to discuss it Monday morning on the Big 89 WLS.
0: I find it frustrating that the Democrats give me so much material and I have so little time, only 3 hours a day. President Trump earlier this week was asked about Somalis committing enormous amounts of fraud in Minnesota and beyond, and he said this.
29: These are crooked people. These are thieves. This isn't like a mistake. They're all crooks. The Somalians, what they've done to Minnesota, the Somalians, crooked as hell. Ilhan Omar, crooked as hell. They're all crooks.
0: Hundreds of millions, hundreds and hundreds of duffel bags full of cash going back to Somalia. The Democrats arranged it all. I had my best girl and I, we went out to dinner with friends last night, birthday dinner. On the way home, we had an Uber driver from Ethiopia. Couldn't have been a nicer guy, great guy. And we're talking and talking. And after a while, we're driving. I'm talking to him. Hey, where are you from? You know, talk about this and that. And finally, he says, you know, your voice, you sound just like Chris Plant. He says, you sound just like Chris Plant. So are you a WMAL guy? Yeah, sure am. Now let's go to the Democrat white governor in Minnesota, Tim Walz. He thinks Somalis are being scapegoated here, and it's really white people you have to look out for.
30: Do you want to hear more from members and leaders from the Somali community to say, we need to look at ourselves, we need to hold our own neighbors accountable?
31: Look, it's not law-abiding citizens. If that were the case, there's a lot of white men should be holding a lot of white men accountable for the crimes that they have committed.
0: Yeah, that never happens. That's because that didn't. That's white. Yeah, wait a minute. We're talking about Somali stealing and fraudsters, and this is his attack on white men.
31: I think for the community to maybe educate their population, because I think what you're seeing here is there are secondary victims in this, that there's providers inside the community that are then victimizing the community themselves by signing them up, because when we're going to some of these people, they're like, I had no idea I was in this program. So I think it's asking us then, you know, for every crime, which of course the majority being committed by white men.
0: Ah, yes, that's what's going on here. You guys should stop robbing everybody and shooting people and then blaming everybody else. But at least he's a self-loathing white man.
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25: I look good into our Friday afternoon. Lakefront temperatures will be coolest in the 60s, maybe closer to 80 degrees the further away from the lake you get, but a nice-looking day with sunshine. Tonight becoming cloudy near 60, 50 suburbs. Partly sunny Saturday, mostly sunny on Sunday. Low to mid-70s along the lakefront will stay in the upper 60s. From the Weather Channel, I'm meteorologist Ray Stajic, WLS AM 890. Another update in 30 minutes.
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2: This may be decision day on Lisa Brady, Fox News. President Trump posting he's holding a meeting in the White House Situation Room to make a final determination on moving forward with an Iran ceasefire deal.
3: And the Situation Room part of this is most likely because they told us at 11 o'clock he was going to be receiving the presidential daily brief, his intelligence briefing. And so they don't usually tell us exactly where that is happening, but he's able to talk to different people on secure feeds in the Situation Room that he is not able to communicate with from the Oval Office, or at least it's easier to do it from the Situation Room.
2: Fox's Peter Ducey at the White House.
3: This is definitely the closest that we have been to a deal because we have not heard from the president this thing that he says at the end that other items of less importance have been agreed to. To date, it has basically just been these guys are giving us the runaround. We might call the bombers back in.
2: The possible deal reportedly includes a 60-day ceasefire extension, reopening the Strait of Hormuz, ending a U.S. blockade, and talks on Iran's nuclear program. But President Trump is reaffirming his demand for Iran to give up its enriched uranium. The Justice Department's new compensation fund for claims of weaponized prosecutions is blocked by a federal judge in Virginia who set a June 12th hearing. That ruling is in one of several lawsuits over that fund. New York State has new limits on local cooperation with federal immigration enforcement.
4: Our view is, and I dubbed the law local cops, local crimes, I want our local police officers focused on local crimes or you know, responding to an auto accident or a domestic violence case or a shooting.
2: Democratic Governor Kathy Hochul insisting that does not make New York a sanctuary for criminals, signing bills that also include a ban on masks for all law enforcement in the state, and judicial warrants will be required for immigration officials to enter sensitive areas, including schools. 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
25: Tickets. Brandon and Aroma. It sounds like a bad Netflix show, kind of like Emily in Paris. What's this mean for the city? Well, we're going to discuss it Monday morning on the Big 89 WLS.

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1: Tim Wall says, you know what? 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
0: The Ray Stevens Show, every morning from 6 to 9. WLS.
4: Administration, he says the following. Iran must agree that they will never have a nuclear weapon or bomb. The Hormuz Strait must be immediately open. No tolls for unrestricted shipping traffic in both directions. All water mines, bombs, if any, will be terminated. We have removed, through detonation, numerous such mines with our great underwater minesweepers. Iran will complete the immediate removal and or detonation of any mines that are left, which will not be many. Ships caught in the strait due to our amazing and unprecedented naval blockade, which will now be lifted. You hear that? He says it's being lifted. May start the process of heading home. Say hello to your wives, husbands, parents, and families from me, your favorite president. He's even in these serious statements, he's always the consummate comedian. The enriched material, sometimes referred to as nuclear dust, by the president, which is buried deep underground with virtually collapsed mountains caused by our powerful B-2 bomber attack 11 months ago, sitting on top of it, will be unearthed by the United States, which it is agreed is the only country, along with China, with the mechanical capability of doing so, in close coordination and conjunction with the Islamic Republic of Iran, plus the International Atomic Energy Agency, and destroyed. No money will be exchanged until further notice. Other items of far less importance have been agreed to. I will be meeting now in the Situation Room to make a final determination. Thank you for your attention to this matter, President Donald J. Trump. Now, Jim, if I was a betting man, I would say he's about to sign off on this deal. I think.
5: Yes!
4: I think so. That's either a yes of enthusiasm, a yes of agreement. You know, either way, that's a yes. Thank you for that. But the president is clearly on the verge of signing off on this deal. Now, could things change? Yeah, absolutely. President Trump will change his position from time to time. At a moment's notice, depending on the conditions and whether or not he really believes the Iranians are going to honor anything about this. I have told you all week, before you even begin to panic, first of all, keep cool, my babies. Before you even begin to panic that Iran is somehow going to pull the wool over the eyes of this guy, of President Trump, this dealmaker, the only way they get access to anything is if they give us what we want. That includes with a signed off memorandum of understanding. They have to give us what we want. What do we want? The Strait of Hormuz to be open. We want nukes to go away. No more enriched nuclear material in Iran and no more enrichment of nuclear material in Iran. But Vince, what about the ballistic missile program? I'm glad you asked about that. You want to know about the ballistic missile program? It's virtually non-existent now. We have destroyed the ballistic missile capacity of Iran at glorious levels. You know where they were before? Previously, prior to this war, prior to us moving to strike Iran and its leadership and its military and its weapons development, they were developing over 100 ballistic missiles a month. 100 ballistic missiles a month, creating massive stockpiles. In fact, the predicate to us going in, as Secretary of State Marco Rubio so eloquently described, was the fact that they were building that ballistic missile stockpile to untenable levels, to a level at which it would have been very, very difficult. In fact, the math would have been entirely different if we had tried to stop this time next year. The ballistic missile shield was designed to protect the development of their nuclear program, and we couldn't let that happen. That is the timing that the Trump administration used to take these strikes. So what have we done? Well, we've destroyed their missile production capacity. Whereas they were at over 100 a month before, they are now down between, you ready for the big numbers? 0 to 5. 0 to 5 per month. They're producing

0: nothing in terms of their ballistic missiles. We've destroyed their production capacity. So if that is in any way your concern, which it should be, good news. We've obliterated their ability to produce ballistic missiles. It's wonderful. So now the president is trying to figure out, what do we do next? How do we get the nuclear material out of the country? And we get this indication this morning that the United States is going to handle this. We're not going to hand it off to Russia. We're not going to hand it off to China. It's not going to be handed off to some adversary who's going to arrange a backroom deal with Iran in order to preserve the enriched uranium stockpile and then quietly shepherd it back into the country. That's not going to be the way this works. President Trump is in charge of this process. He's going to remove it, and he just said he's going to destroy it. And you also hear that he's got the International Atomic Energy Agency involved, which means there have been a lot of moving parts that have already been underway, some of which have been out of sight, a lot of which has been out of sight of the public, but definitely right there sitting on the Resolute desk for the president of the United States. So now he's meeting in this important Situation Room at the White House. Now, why is that? Why is it in the Situation Room and not inside the Oval Office? Why is it not in the White House residence? Why is it not in some other location? I would venture a guess that this is a meeting that is not only being handled in person at the White House, but has virtual attendees as well. That he's bringing in voices from around the planet, the kinds of people he needs to talk to, to finalize the beginnings of this deal. Now, this is not the grand signature. This will not be whatever is agreed to today. If this heads the way that all of us kind of expect at this hour, this is not the final deal with Iran. This isn't. This is a memorandum of understanding. It's the beginnings of a process to remove all of that enriched nuclear material. This is going to take 1 to 2 months by some of the projections from the Trump administration. And then hopefully at the conclusion of it, if we get the Iranians to behave, we can move towards a level that we can actually start to release some of the sanctions because we reward them for their good and compliant behavior with the demands of the president of the United States. How this works. So we'll see. We'll see what happens here. At the end of that, then you might get a big signature, a big signing ceremony with the president of the United States. But we're not there yet. We have a ways to go. Now, yesterday, J.D. Vance was asked about all this. He's of course, the vice president of the United States. He was standing on a tarmac yesterday, and he was asked about the president contemplating this. And we got confirmation that it is happening. The president is indeed considering this signature. Here's what the vice president said.
1: Well, I think it's hard to say exactly when or if the president is going to sign the MOU. We're going back and forth on a couple of language points. I do think that we've made a lot of progress here. It's very clear that I think the Iranians, they want a deal, and they want to open the Straits of Hormuz. We want them to open the Straits of Hormuz. There are a couple of issues on the nuclear stuff, the highly enriched stockpile, and also the question of enrichment. So, you know, we're going back and forth with them. We do think they're negotiating, at least so far, in good faith, and we're making some progress. Hopefully, we'll continue to make progress. The president will be in a position where he can endorse the agreement, but obviously, that's still TBD.
0: That's TBD. So that was so we had a lot of news headlines yesterday saying the president's considering it, the president's considering it. Then we actually got on the record confirmation from the vice president of the United States. And here we are with the president posting this to Truth Social. Now, what's the next step here? Do we hear from the president today? Does he go to Truth Social again? Well, we don't know. We don't know. Only he knows that. Only he knows that. We'll find out soon enough what he's up to. I can tell you that, Jim, I don't know if I mentioned this to you, our very own Reagan Reese, the White House correspondent for the Daily Caller, my White House correspondent, she's present there at the White House today. She's on what we call pull duty. In other words, she is the print reporter responsible for handling all of the print media today. And so the way that the pull works is each of the news outlets rotate who would get access to small events. And in the event that the president pulls a couple of reporters into, say, the Oval Office over the course of the next 3 hours, if that happens, well, Reagan will be there. Reagan could be one of the people right there to get one of the first questions into the president of the United States about this today. So we will have great access today as this story develops. And if they do ink a deal, well, keep an eye on the stock market. Things are going to be very interesting because you're going to suddenly see a lot of economic activity today. And those oil prices are going to really start dropping, which is good news for the rest of us. There's a lot more to get to. We'll do it ahead on The Vince Show.
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11: Headline, Minneapolis Teachers Union Chief admits elected officials are in anti-ICE signal chats. Marsha Howard tells Al Jazeera that government officials participate in signal groups coordinating ICE resistance activities. So it's funny how the teachers union bosses seem to be doing everything under the sun other than educating children.
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11: I would love to see how many of the leftists who are saying, oh, we need to cut off these defensive weapon systems to Israel would be horrified if we did the same thing vis-a-vis Ukraine. 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Square that circle for me without an egregious double standard being applied to the Jewish state. 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
19: Right about it with Iran. Iran is very much intent. They want very much to make a deal. So far, they haven't gotten there. We're not satisfied with it, but we will be. We will be either that or we'll have to just finish the job. But their Navy is gone, as I've said 1,000 times. Their Navy is gone. Their Air Force is gone. Everything's gone, and they're negotiating on fumes. But we'll see what happens. Maybe we have to go back and finish it. Maybe we don't. Right now, I mean, you can speak to Steve Witkoff, Jared, they're doing a good job, but right now I think it looks like they want to just make a deal. They want to, I don't think they have a choice.
0: I don't think they have a choice. I mean, this is a great expression. They're negotiating on fumes. I love that. That's a great way to describe it. By the way, the oil prices are dropping right now. West Texas Intermediate oil prices, CNBC reports, down more than 2% to $86.73 a barrel. Brent crude prices, which is the international benchmark, also fell more than 2% today to $91.61 per barrel. And in fact, it's been a big drop this month as the United States and Iran have seemed to be coming closer to a deal. A 17% drop so far this month. And we will see. Now, remember, you may see some of these claims. Iran just said they're going to keep their enriched material. So I don't know. What does that mean? How can you say there's going to be a deal? Again, keep cool, my babies. Keep cool. Because some of this is the IRGC running its mouth. And so here's one of the core questions we have that I have for sure, which is how can we get assurances that the more pragmatic people the administration thinks they've identified with the Iranian government can keep the lid on the lunatics at the IRGC? Because what good is a peace deal if you've got military components of your government who are constantly popping off, dropping mines in the strait, throwing, what do they call them, one-way attack drones? What's a one-way attack drone? That's a weird way. How about a kamikaze drone? That's how I would describe a one-way attack drone, meaning it's not returning. It's just attacking. Yeah. You got to contain that, because if you don't contain that, you don't have a peace deal. If you've got war, you don't have peace. You see what I'm saying? It's like, you don't have to be George Orwell to figure this out. If you've got war, you don't have peace. So getting a lid on the IRGC is a very big thing. But the IRGC, they're the ones who are trying to upend this deal. They're the ones who constantly are trying to drop the mines. They're throwing the attack drones. They're making these claims in the media that, nope, we're not giving up any enriched anything. We're pursuing nukes no matter what you say. Those guys are dedicated to destroying the deal. So what has the president done? He's built this coalition in the Middle East, getting the Saudis, UAE, all of these countries, Kuwait, working together to say, okay, how can we bring pressure to bear on the Iranians, get them to the table to settle up for a deal? The Pakistanis, Oman, all of them. And then, of course, what comes next? The president said on Truth Social this week, he wants all these guys to sign the Abraham Accords. He wants everybody. We've got a couple of these countries already have. He wants to add to that list. He wants Abraham Accords all the way around the Middle East. So each of these countries recognizes Israel, don't seek to undermine or destroy it, protect its existence in the Middle East, and then cool down the region together with Israel. Imagine that deal. Early in the president's political career, I remember this back in 2016 when he would talk about this. First of all, when he came down that golden escalator, he said Iran can't have a nuclear weapon. On the very same day that he was saying that we need to secure our border and we need to stop all of the rapists and murderers from coming across it. Remember that? The media was outraged that he appropriately identified the gaps in our sovereignty, the vulnerabilities to our country. On that very same day, he said Iran can't have a nuclear weapon. He's dedicated to stopping that. And throughout that campaign, that 2016 campaign, I remember him talking about striking a deal in the Middle East. And he said that would be the biggest deal that anyone's ever negotiated. That he goes, I've done a lot of deals. That would be the biggest one anyone's ever negotiated. You know, how many years have we seen what people call the Arab-Israeli conflict, the mayhem in the Middle East? Now, for so many decades, and well before that, President Trump's view is, look, if God put me on this earth to do anything, it's to negotiate deals that improve humanity's hand. And I'm going to try and do it here. If I can do it, then I'm going to pull it off. That's what he's working on right now. I wouldn't distrust him at all in this process. I would trust him as he handles this. There's a reason he hasn't signed off at any other point prior to this. There's a reason it took until today for him to say, we're very near the next phase of negotiations. It's not a final deal. This is not cutting checks. It's not emptying out banks across D.C., Maryland, and Virginia, and then sending pallets of cash so that the Iranians can fund Hezbollah and Hamas to commit acts of terrorism. That was the Obama way. We rejected the Obama way. We got rid of the Obama way. We said, hell with the Obama way. We keep voting for Donald Trump so that he can manage these very high stakes negotiations. And as we speak, he's in the Situation Room handling it right now, which means as this show barrels forward, we expect to have breaking news. We'll see. They might have a long conversation in that Situation Room, but however long it is, we'll give you the details all ahead on The Vince Show.
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2: A lake breeze has been persistent. It'll continue through the weekend. Some of us away from the lake, close to 80 degrees today. Closer to the lake in the 60s, mostly sunny. Tonight becoming cloudy briefly, and will drop back to about 60. 50s for the suburbs. Saturday and Sunday, partly sunny to mostly sunny. Low to mid-70s, closer to the lakefront, probably staying in the upper 60s. From the Weather Channel, I'm meteorologist Ray Stajic, WLS AM 890. Another update in 30 minutes.
3: Fox News, I'm Gianna Gelosi. President Donald Trump says he's holding a White House situation room meeting to make a final determination on moving forward with a deal to extend the Iran ceasefire.
4: In a social media post, President Trump says Iran must agree to never have a nuclear weapon and immediately reopen the Strait of Hormuz with no tolls. The U.S. would end a naval blockade, preventing access to Iranian ports. And he says the U.S. would unearth Iran's highly enriched uranium to have it destroyed.
3: That's Fox's Jared Halpern. A temporary order from a federal judge in Virginia blocks any payments from a nearly $1.8 billion Justice Department compensation fund that was set up to pay out settlements to individuals accusing the Biden administration of investigating or prosecuting them for political purposes. A judge has set a June 12th hearing about whether or not to extend her order. 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
14: It's funny, Jill Biden, the fake doctor, is getting a lot of attention this week because she's doing interviews, once again, lying about her husband's mental condition. I'd never seen him like that before. Just that one debate night, I think he was having a stroke. A stroke? You thought he was having a stroke? Isn't it weird that she didn't intervene when she thought her husband was having a stroke? Let him burn. President Trump posted to Truth Social this week. He said Jill Biden, he was commenting on this because how can you resist? Jill Biden is now out there finally admitting that she did not know what went wrong with Sleepy Joe during our spectacular and highly rated 2024 presidential debate where Joe, I'm going to miss President Trump's debates. I really am. Where Joe was not exactly performing to the highest level of debate standards. She said that she thought he was having a stroke and various other really bad things, and yet never rushed onto the stage to help her troubled husband, as any good wife would do. The only thing she failed to mention was how well I was doing prior to his near total collapse. In other words, as many have asked, did my strong performance in that debate cause him to plain and simple choke, leading to his ignominious defeat? Or were other reasons the cause? Nobody else knows the answer to that. But I do, says President Trump. I love that. So the president has reframed this. It's not merely Joe's, failing body and mind. It was President Trump's incredible performance that flattened Joe Biden in that debate. Jim, this may be one of the few times where I say I think the president might be giving himself a little too much credit here because I just think it was obvious. Like, Joe came into that debate. The guy can't think. And then we all got to witness it yet again. It was one of many occasions that we saw this. And all of those occasions reveal to us that Jill is lying about the idea that that Joe was somehow with it. I mean, it's all ridiculous. Remember, Jill had a spokesman by the name of Michael LaRosa. He was working for her. The first lady has her own spokesman. And that guy's name was Michael LaRosa. These days, is LaRosa a Fox News contributor, Jim? Is that what he does? I think he's on Fox a lot. They interview him a lot. But he's one of the guys who's come out from the Biden administration. And I think he thinks that, like, and probably rightfully so, that insofar as he can preserve his career going forward, he should probably be a little bit more honest about what's happening, what happened in the Biden era. And here he is kind of knocking Jill for trying to reinvent reality. Listen to him.
15: I think with this first clip, it has received so much backlash. It's been met with hostility, with more resentment from Democrats, with more skepticism. And I don't know why the team allowed her to be so exposed in a way that was going to generate harsher criticism about her, because she's saying...
14: Okay, now he's buck passing. This is on her, Michael. This is not on the team. It's on her. She's the one who made the decision to lie when she opened her mouth, and she's been doing that for a long time.
15: Different things. And if she did feel like he was having a medical incident or that he was having a stroke...
14: That's the key.
15: Look, Jill Biden chased a priest, a Catholic priest, out of the hospital when he was in the they were trying to give him the last rites. She got in between a...
14: By the way, I went to, when I heard that, I was like, wait, what is he talking about? Did we miss this? Was this... Somebody tried to give him last rites while he was president? No, this goes back to the 80s. This is when he had the brain aneurysm, and they called a priest in to try and administer last rites, and she reportedly chased the priest away, which, don't do that. Look, can I just offer some general life advice? Even if your loved one is going to make it, and you're pretty confident of it, never turn away a chance for prayer. Never turn away a chance. Like, why'd you run him out? Like, he was... What, was he coming in to do an exorcism? No, don't. Like, Don't chase him away.
15: Protesters and the president twice on the campaign. She's not somebody to just sit there if something's wrong. She knows when something's wrong with her husband. So I'm surprised that they decided to kind of write a new narrative and open her up to so much criticism.
14: Come on, Michael. You're not surprised. They were constantly trying to spin us. They're constantly trying to spin us. Again, what he's engaged in is he's trying to soften the landing for what is so obviously absurd. It's so dishonest. And he's like, oh, it's just awful that the team exposed her to this. She did this.
12: Can I raise a point?
14: Yeah, raise it.
12: So this was her first interview on a book tour, correct?
14: The first one I've seen.
12: Okay, so where does she go from here on the tour? Because you've already just blatantly lied. You can't change your story now that it's officially out there as your first interview for the book tour.
14: You got to spend all your time with people who are going to cover up for your lies. You got to sit down with Jen Psaki. You got to sit down with like Katie Couric or something. You have to. Now, it's not like this is like shooting fish in a barrel, Jim. I mean, you could pick. There's a lot of people who would compliantly conduct that interview in a way that elides past the obvious lies she's telling here. And I expect that that's probably going to continue.
15: And backlash from advisors who are speaking on blind quotes, who are there saying she's rewriting history.
12: So.
14: Yeah. All right. So that's La Rosa. That was Jill Biden's former spokesman, trying to work that muscle again to try and offer an explanation for the insanity that's coming out of her mouth this week. As we were ending our program yesterday, CBS had released another clip that I shared with you, but I'll just remind you of it. This is Jill being cornered by the soft-spoken and slightly skeptical CBS reporter she's sitting with, who's like, really? You didn't ever see this? And Jill says, well, I mean, you look at him, it's the essence of Joe.
16: Did you ever see signs that he was falling into cognitive decline?
17: No.
16: Truly.
17: No.
16: I mean, people were saying he wasn't the same Joe Biden.
17: Well, I don't think that's true. He was the same, the essence of the same Joe Biden, but.
14: Okay. Hold on a second. I think the beginning of this clip, what was the question?
16: Did you ever see signs that he was falling into cognitive decline?
17: No.
14: She says no. And then the woman's like, well, wait a second. He's not the same guy. And she's like, well, he was the essence of Joe Biden. Oh, I'm so sorry. The answer to the first question was yes, that he was a husk of his former self. That's your actual answer. The essence of Joe Biden is a euphemism for he's a thin husk of what he once used to be. That's what she's saying. And she's dressing it up as nicely as she can. Well, he's the essence of Joe. Even in this interview, again, La Rosa comes out and he's like, well, the team really, they really made a mistake by putting her out here like this. No, she's the one who's lying. She has agency. I don't know about you, Jim, but I know Jim. Actually, Jim's a feminist like I am. We believe that women have agency. We're big believers in the fact that women have agency. And I happen to think that Jill Biden has agency. I'm not going to rob her of agency by saying that somebody else is responsible for the words that are coming out of her mouth. No, she's responsible and she's lying. She's lying. And it takes barely any pushback to expose that. She's like, really? And she's like, well, he was the essence of Joe. The essence of Joe. Jim, what are we dealing with? The essence of Joe?
12: I think it's a new product that's come out recently. I just found it yesterday, filled up the car with gas, and I saw this product.
14: Tell me about it.
12: It's called the Essence of Joe.
18: You're ready for that special night. And you want to make sure you hit just the right mood. You need
17: the essence of Joe Biden.
18: Nothing will strike the right chord better than that smell of tapioca, mothballs, and sauerkraut. Better than
17: the essence of Joe Biden.
18: So if you're ready to move in and sniff that special someone, causing major cringe and discomfort as you invade their space, make sure you have
17: the essence of Joe Biden
18: available at your local convenience store right next to the Christmas tree car deodorizers.
14: The Ode to Joe. It's You know something? I don't actually need to sample that. I don't bother. I get a feeling I would be disgusted by it. Have you seen the children recoil at it? The essence of Joe? The number of poor children who had to like literally reel back as he got too close to them. Whoa, too much. Way too much. The essence of Joe. I'm glad they're doing this during the midterms. They should. Can she
19: don't
14: write a
19: sniff them.
14: Say that again? What was
19: don't
14: that?
19: Sniff them.
14: Don't sniff them. Yeah. Was that somebody? Oh, somebody yelled that to Joe, right? I forgot about that. That's a great one. I'm glad they're doing it during election season, though. Isn't that fun? Jill should write another book. And by the way, she didn't write this book. Somebody else wrote it. But they should release another book with Jill and or Joe's name on it going right into the 2028 presidential election. Wouldn't that be great? This is perfect timing because Democrats don't even know what to do with it. They're like, crap, we were trying to get this behind us. You know, the last thing we want to talk about is Joe Biden. Every time the whole country is reminded of Joe Biden, they're reminded of why they voted for Trump in such record numbers. So, yes, please, please, please keep giving us Biden books. They're so well timed. This is perfect for us. Really funny. Just super crazy. Also, what happened to his stage 4 cancer? You remember this? Like, it was this massive story. Right after he was done being president, we got the news conveniently timed to after the presidency was over so that nobody knew about that he had this. What it sounded like terminal cancer. It sounded really terrible. They said he's got stage 4 cancer. It came out. And then we've heard nothing. Were there any questions about this in the CBS interview? Do we know? I haven't seen a single clip.
20: No.
14: Are we confident of that? Or are you just playing the soundbite? I don't know. I would assume that
12: she
14: would ask.
12: I haven't heard anybody ask him. I would think that it would have been news. How's his cancer? How's he responding to treatment? You know, I haven't heard a question like that.
14: You would think. I mean, the whole concept, you're sitting with the first lady, the former first lady, that it would be kind of a lifestyle interview, especially on the issue of, you know, is the president, the former president doing okay? How's his treatment going? Obviously, that story was in many ways, it was really about the cover up of Biden's health. Because you don't just find out that he's got stage 4 cancer the day after he leaves the presidency. Hey, this random coincidence, we found out on January 21st that he has stage 4 cancer. Like, are you serious right now? The president of the United States has a more active medical team than almost any human being on the planet. They're constantly hovering over and around the president to make sure that he's okay. It's kind of important to the continuity of government, don't you think, and our national security. He's got a big medical team at the White House. In fact, you heard from President Trump talking recently about this renovation they have going on at the East Wing. One of the components is the hospital that they have built underground. They have a whole medical operation dedicated to the president, no doubt with like an operating room and all of the medical equipment necessary to attend to the president of the United States. Everybody missed this? What kind of doctor did we have? Was Dr. Jill in charge of the medicine at the White House? How did they miss stage 4 cancer? And then we're not getting any updates on the guy? Nothing? Does anybody else find this completely bizarre? It's super weird. But you stay. I hope she stays on the book tour. I hope she stays. Even if she sits down with Circlebacky Jen Psaki, it's fine. We'll keep our eyes on all of the clips that come out from the Jill Biden book tour, because every time she opens her mouth, the DNC cringes every time. And I couldn't be happier about that. More ahead on The Vince Show.
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6: Don't worry, I'm refreshing Truth Social a lot. The president's sitting in the Situation Room, you know, and is working on this Iran deal, so we're keeping our eyes on that. We're keeping our eyes on that. Coming up today, we got a lot of things to get to. One thing that is driving me absolutely crazy is the left's ongoing terror attacks on the country. We're watching as the immigration facility in New Jersey continues to be under nightly siege by these lunatics, which I've told you before, and I was saying earlier this week, it doesn't matter how many people we deport, how visible the deportations are, how aggressive the Trump administration is. You know something? President Trump could stop deporting everybody today, and the left would still riot and accuse the president of human rights violations and war crimes. So in New Jersey right now, at this Newark ICE facility, Delaney Hall, last night they were rioting again. They were rioting again. They're assembling like all sorts of pieces of garbage and bricks and pavers and fence posts. And they're trying to build walls to break down our sovereignty. Isn't that interesting? That normal people want to build walls to protect our sovereignty, to fortify the United States of America. What the left does is they build walls to upend our sovereignty. They're trying to keep immigration enforcement away from doing its job. We are not the same. We are not the same at all. And these riots need to be put down. They need to be stopped. I saw the DHS secretary this week saying, oh, there were 100 anti-ICE rioters on Wednesday night, and we arrested 6 of them. Okay, that's not a great message. That's awful. We arrested 6% of the rioters? What about the rest of them? Now, Mark Wayne Mullen, the DHS secretary, says this is a problem because local police refuse to help our officers. No doubt at the orders of the Democrat officials who run the police department in that area. But that's not acceptable. There's no American who cares about their country, who cares about the well-being of their community, who cares about reestablishing peace and law and order. There's nobody who thinks that that's acceptable. So we're going to need better answers than, well, at least we arrested 6. No, that's no good. Not at all. And in fact, some of the video footage that I saw this morning on social media of Antifa rioters moving garbage in the vicinity of the ICE facility to try and blockade it. That was from Nick Sorter. Nick is going to join us today on the program. He'll join us in the third hour. I look forward to chatting with Nick. I want to get an update from him on what he's seeing. Nick, every time Nick goes out, he imperils himself too, because the left, what they do is they document the independent journalists, the conservative journalists who go out there, and then they menace them. They threaten them. So I don't know what Nick's dealing with out there, but he's got a bunch of these rabid lunatics who are all going out there and causing chaos night after night after night. We have to crack down on this. And in fact, if you remember, the Trump administration back in October announced that they have launched full-blown financial investigations into the guts of Antifa. Who's funding all of this? It's one thing to see these street urchins and their masks and their uniforms and their ridiculous, you know, sticks and stones and the nonsense that they're doing out there. It's one thing to see that. It's another to take down the leadership structure of this organization. It's another to go after the funding. It's another to destroy the organizational forces behind this lawlessness. And we just got a major update on that from the Treasury Department yesterday, thanks to our White House correspondent. I've got so much more to get to. I'll share it with you all ahead on this edition of The Vince Show.
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16: Looking real good on our Friday afternoon. Plenty of sunshine around. We'll keep the east breeze
15: near 80 degrees inland, probably staying in the upper 60s along the lake. Tonight becoming cloudy, dropping to 60, 50 suburbs. Saturday, some partial sun through the clouds. Highs will be in the low to mid 70s, 60s on the lake. And on Sunday, well, mostly sunny sky and probably low to mid 70s again with 60s along the lake. From the Weather Channel, I'm meteorologist Ray Stajic, WLS AM 890. Another update in 30 minutes.
16: Situation Room. I'm Lisa Brady, Fox News. President Trump meeting with advisors to make a final determination on whether to move forward on a proposed deal with Iran.
17: In a social media post, President Trump says Iran must agree to never have a nuclear weapon and immediately reopen the Strait of Hormuz with no tolls. The U.S. would end a naval blockade, preventing access to Iranian ports. And he says the U.S. would unearth Iran's highly enriched uranium to have it destroyed. In addition, President Trump says no money would be exchanged until further notice.
16: Fox's Jared Halpern at the White House. Iran is seeking sanctions relief as part of a deal and publicly rejects some of the president's key demands. There's hope on Wall Street, though, the Dow topping 51K for the first time as U.S. oil prices sink under $87 a barrel. Former U.S. Attorney General Pam Bondi reportedly refusing to answer some questions on the president's involvement in the release of the Jeffrey Epstein files while also defending the administration's actions in closed-door testimony to a House panel. Oversight Committee Chair James Comer telling reporters earlier,
18: "The government has failed the survivors. There's no question about that. And that dates back 5 presidential administrations."
16: Comer has said the committee will release a transcript of the Bondi interview. A man who sold deadly substances by mail pleads guilty in Canada.
19: Kenneth Law admits in Newmarket, Ontario court that he sold lethal substances online to people who used them to end their own lives, pleading guilty to counseling or aiding suicide in a deal where Canadian prosecutors dropped 14 murder charges against Law. Sentencing is set for September. Police in Canada and around the world have been investigating more than 100 suicides linked to Law.
16: Fox's Jeff Benasso. Assisted suicide is legal in Canada, but it's limited to certain patients and with help from a doctor. Otherwise, it's illegal to recommend or aid suicide. America is listening to Fox News.
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2: Investors who have been stealing money from the American people, and normal people are done with this crap. I'm tired of working and then having the money that's being confiscated from my paycheck be stolen by foreigners who I didn't invite into the country in the first place. What an insult to the people in of this country who work hard just to have their money taken away from them. Which means these are hours of your life that you're not going to get back, that were straight up stolen from you. How disgraceful. How insulting. This administration is making an effort to fix this problem. And they've identified that it's happening at a massive scale. Hundreds of billions of dollars a year. We're talking trillions of dollars a decade being stolen that they've identified. They've begun to crack down at an epic level. Going to places like Minnesota, announcing prosecutions, getting securing convictions, ordering prison sentences, recouping some of that money to the extent that they can. Opening up efforts in places like California and a whole bunch of other states across our country. And this effort is led by the Vice President of the United States, J.D. Vance. A real vice president, not like that phony baloney moron who occupied the office before he got there. Kamala Harris, what a joke. The front runner right now for the Democrat nomination for them in 2028. JD leads a great team, and he's got an assistant attorney general by the name of Colin McDonald, who reports directly to him as the United States Justice Department handles this stuff. It's a very different arrangement. We've never seen this before. It's a new position and a new arrangement, and it's so badly needed. Colin McDonald was just on the Fox News channel. And he was describing how badly this fraud has been devastating the country and the kind of fight that they're now engaged in. Here's the good assistant attorney general.
3: It's really the worst of the worst kind of conduct that we encounter, which is people who prey on the elderly, the sick, and the needy. They take their money, but they also steal their identities. They steal their personal information to make it appear as though those sick and needy and elderly are, in fact, their patients.
2: We saw this in Los Angeles. In fact, a CBS reporter, to their credit, covered it like about a month or so ago. You remember this, Jim, where the CBS reporter goes out and he's playing tennis with an old woman, an elderly woman, a seasoned American woman. And he's playing tennis with her and he's talking about she's in great health. And you can tell there she is volleying a tennis ball back and forth. And he describes that what's happened is that she had her identity stolen. Her Medicare number was stolen. It was being used to claim that she was dying in hospice. She's not in hospice. She's playing tennis with a CBS reporter. So what the hell is going on? Her identity was stolen by fraudsters. They get a hold of her Medicare number. They file it with the government. They claim she's in hospice. And so when she went to seek different medical attention, like normal medical attention for a seasoned and healthy and tennis playing woman of her age, they said, wait a second, sorry, you're in hospice. She said, what? I'm not in a hospice? What's going on? She and American taxpayers are being robbed blind. That's what's happening. Colin McDonald and company are tackling it. This has been going on for a long time. And especially these Democrats, they've just been letting it happen. But far too many government leaders have allowed this to happen until now.
3: And then they bill the taxpayer for services that they do not render to those patients. It's very egregious conduct. These are not paperwork crimes that we're after. These are crimes that affect our communities, that affect the most vulnerable among us. Mm-hmm. And that's what we are devoted more now than ever before to solving and to stamping out.
2: I really hate people who do this. I really have a deep loathing for people who do this, who steal from taxpayers, who hurt the elderly, who exploit them. But there's a special place in hell for people who are old people. I'm convinced of it. It's just it is really sickening. And this happens a lot in California, especially when it comes to stealing tax dollars and stealing votes. Have you noticed?

0: stealing tax dollars and stealing votes. They go to the elderly and then they exploit them in order to enrich themselves, in order to help Democrats get elected in fraudulent means. Democrats have an entire operation in California dedicated to what they call ballot harvesting. It's legal in California, but it is so cruel what they do. Doesn't matter. I don't care if it's legal. It's completely unethical. They go into old folks' homes and then they round up elderly patients who have relatively limited capacity in this late stage in their life to be able to handle these kinds of dynamic decisions. And they force them into voting. They get them to register to vote, to vote for the Democrats. They take their ballots. They hand deliver them. It's disgusting. It's completely disgusting. And yet this is how Democrats keep the machine alive. Rather than make a case, you know, it's like, what, are they really having a real conversation with, okay, well, here are the policies the Democrats believe in. Here's why you should vote for Democrats. It's not what this is at all. It's coercion among some of the most vulnerable Americans in the country. It's gross. It's super gross. So Colin McDonald is tackling this and giving routine updates directly to the Vice President of the United States and the President of the United States. J.D. Vance said this week at the cabinet meeting, we heard him say that one of the great things about the president is he'll visit with President Trump and he'll say, Mr. President, I need you to be involved because we need a presidential authority to. And the president will pause him and goes, what is this for? He'll just stop him and go, what is this for? And J.D. Vance will say, for the anti-fraud task force. And he goes, whatever it is, do it. Done. Done. So you have J.D. Vance taking it to the highest level, the president immediately signing off on presidential authorities. Whatever you need, go for it. Like having that. And when it comes to prosecuting fraud, it's not enough to go after the fraudsters. I don't care how many toothless Somalis you put in front of me and say, hey, we busted this guy. That's great. I'm glad you're taking out people who are robbing from American citizens. But I need the government officials who allowed this to happen, who enabled this to happen, who collaborated to make this happen. I need them busted, too. And Todd Blanche, the Attorney General of the United States, was just on in producer Jim's neck of the woods. Apparently he was in Texas because he was on set with Will Kane, who apparently is in Texas. Right, Jim? He's in Texas.
1: Yeah, he's in this area right
0: here. We're not giving up any secrets. I think he brags about being in Texas. It turns out people in Texas love bragging about Texas, which is great. Here's Todd Blanche describing the fact that the president has given him a mission to bust people at every level. Nobody's above the law, and that includes Democrat government officials.
2: So here's how we talk about accountability. We talk about arrests, we talk about prosecutions, we talk about jail sentences, and that's what we're doing at the Department of Justice. We're working with inspector generals, FBI, DHS, and HSI agents, and just a few examples. A jury convicted a Florida man of over $8 billion in Medicare fraud just last week. There was a man sentenced in Minnesota to 41 years in prison for fraud. And these cases are fraud of the worst kind, fraud against our most needy, or the people who deserve the money the most, children who need money for their lunches when they're at school, elderly who are having all kinds of medical procedures done in their name when they're not even asking for them. And this is money coming from the federal government. It's your tax dollars. It's my tax dollars. The only way we can hold them accountable is by putting them in jail.
3: Does that include politicians? Well, I know that we're in the investigative process, and I know that your answer to me probably will be you need to let the investigation play out. But if this lands, and this can be proven, that politicians were in some way culpable, overseeing it, negligent in some way, political accountability just isn't enough for the American people.
2: That's consistent with the president's absolute directive to his Department of Justice. There, it does not matter if you're a politician or if you're a fraudster from Somalia. We cannot tolerate it. And Governor Walz is a great example. He has done nothing but sue us. Okay, sue the Department of Justice for trying to get records to understand the fraud happening in his state. Okay, so that is his reaction to us trying to save the government's money and recover against fraudsters is filing lawsuits against us.
0: I'm in the tea leaf reading business. I try to figure out what's going to happen next. Do you think it's a coincidence that the Attorney General of the United States just invoked the name of Tampon Tim Walz in that interview? Is that just a weird coincidence? Because
4: no,
0: it kind of feels like there's a reason he brought this guy's name up. Obviously, he's one of the most theatrical expressions, truly theatrical. Have you seen that guy on stage? Theatrical expressions of a Democrat official who's enabled fraud in his state. What a joke. He's like, what? We've been trying to catch it. What do you mean you've been trying to catch it? Catch what? Catch the taxpayer dollar and hand it to fraudsters? You haven't been trying to catch anything. You've been letting it happen. You've been enabling this. The entire Democrat political machine in Minnesota has been very comfortable with all this theft. Keith Ellison is on tape, the attorney general of the state, saying that money buys freedom and that, don't you worry, tells the fraudsters, I'll place a couple calls. We'll get these guys off your back, meaning investigators. Jacob Frey is the mayor of Minneapolis. What has he done to stop the theft in his area? All three of those guys we know are under federal investigation right now. I don't think it's a coincidence that Todd Blanche just doggedly brought up Tampon Tim Walz, including when Will says, oh, and Ilhan Omar should be prosecuted. It was almost like Todd Blanche was so laser focused on Tampon Tim, he just blew past the reference to Ilhan Omar. And Ilhan Omar, to be clear, is not out of the woods. You know how I know that? Because Vice President Vance won't shut up about the fact that there is a Justice Department investigation into her. He just revealed that this past week. Yeah, they're handling that right now. The Justice Department, it's not like they're doing, like, you know, some sort of feasibility study. Can we prosecute? No, it's a criminal investigation. That's how the Justice Department operates. That's all good news. That's all good news. Lots of villainy. We have to destroy them. More ahead on The Vince Show.
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8: I think there's a lot wrong in our country these days. I think we would all agree on that. Striving toward a more perfect union and missing the mark a lot of the time. 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
11: There's no reason for the business community to get way out on a limb making demands or ultimatums or the types of things that we saw back in 2020 and 2021. 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
12: Making sure your kids get enough sleep. It's one of the most important things you can do for them as a parent, and yet it's often overlooked. Not only does sleep in the early years set the stage for mental and physical health, it also creates the foundation for how one sleeps later in life. That's according to the National Sleep Foundation. Now, that organization recommends 14 to 17 hours a night for newborns, 12 to 15 for infants, 11 to 14 for toddlers, 10 to 13 for preschoolers, and 9 to 11 for school-aged children. When it's age appropriate, start by talking to your kids about why sleep is important. It helps their body grow, helps their brains learn, helps their mood stay steady. Don't underestimate the importance of a routine. You can even narrate what you're doing step by step to help them along the way. I'm Dr. Sanjay Gupta, helping you live a better life.
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0: You know, watching and listening to some of these clips of the lunatics outside of the Delaney Hall facility, that ICE facility up in Newark, New Jersey. We'll talk to Nick Sorter coming up at the top of the hour about that. But listening to this, and they're screaming curse words, they're threatening ICE agents and their families. And then you see, I just saw a report that another whack job just tried to call in a SWAT attack on Supreme Court Justice Amy Coney Barrett this week. Yeah, it was Wednesday evening at 9:02 p.m. Police officers in Northern Virginia responded to a swatting call for the residents of Supreme Court Justice Amy Coney Barrett. Luckily, they worked things out with Supreme Court police personnel who said, no, there's no issue here. They were able to mitigate the threat. You send a SWAT team into somebody's house under the belief that there's an armed assailant or something, that they're going into a deadly environment. Somebody could get killed. This isn't like a random prank or some sort of victimless, harmless event. This could kill someone. And that's what these lefties are doing. And every time I see these stories, I keep thinking, we have a mental health crisis in the United States that is at unbelievable levels. Like, at this point, I think it's reasonable and shocking to have to say this, that nearly a quarter of the country is engaged in this belief that, well, if my political opponents died, it would be a good thing. No, it wouldn't be a good thing. That way lies chaos. Why am I not hearing about this in the news? Why do you and I have to be the ones to talk about this? Like, I hear every day about Ebola. I'm hearing all the time about the Hanta virus. We even got a monkeypox news cycle. Where's the left is completely out of control. There's a mental health crisis that's overtaking huge percentages of the American left. When half of all lefties say, as they did in that Rutgers survey last year, that they could justify the assassination of the president of the United States, you've got a mental health crisis. When 40% of lefties say that President Trump is faking all of the assassination attempts on him, you've got a mental health crisis in the United States. There's no reason I should be hearing about Hanta virus when you've got that going on. Talk about a more pressing, immediate threat to the country. Attempts on the lives of Supreme Court justices, attempts on the life of the president, attempts on the lives of, and unfortunately, the assassination of a guy like Charlie Kirk. That's real. That's here. That's at home. That matters. In fact, the stability of the country depends on whether or not we can solve this. Imagine if we had a real news media. Imagine if we had a real press that was engaged in what actually matters to keeping this whole project together. There's a reason that the founders of our country enshrined freedom of the press in the First Amendment. The goal was to keep the constitutional republic alive. It should not be a tool for its destruction. Concerned about that. We'll talk to Nick Sorter coming up. He was capturing footage of the madness in Newark, New Jersey. It's time for that to end. We've got a lot more to get to, all ahead on The Vince Show.
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19: Well, varying temperatures. In case you didn't know, we got an east breeze, and that's a lake breeze. It'll keep the lakefront temperatures cooler the next several days. Probably in the mid-upper 60s. You get away from the lake. Could be closer to 80 today in spots with sunshine. Tonight will be near 60. And then Saturday and Sunday away from the lake in the low to mid-70s. Maybe milder in some spots. Partly sunny Saturday and mostly sunny on Sunday. From the Weather Channel, I'm meteorologist Ray Stajic, WLS AM 890. Another update in 30 minutes.
20: Fox News, I'm Therese Crowley. President Trump going for hours in the Situation Room after posting he'll make a final determination on a new 60-day ceasefire with Iran, that Iran must agree they'll never have a nuclear weapon and the Hormuz Strait must be immediately open, no tolls. Or will Iran just string out the president for 60 days till August? Georgia Congressman Buddy Carter tells Fox.
21: He will finish the drill, and he will not allow Iran to have a nuclear weapon.
20: New York Governor Kathy Hochul is the latest to ban state and local police from cooperating with ICE.
22: We are banning masks for all law enforcement in the state of New York.
20: And former Attorney General Pam Bondi defends the release of the Epstein files behind closed doors. The House Oversight Chair says the government has failed the survivors back through five presidents' administrations. 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
0: All right. So the Treasury Secretary Scott Bessin yesterday handling the White House press conference, which was, that was fun. That was good. I like Scott Bessin. I think he's a hoot. There was a, what was the word that he wrote on a piece of paper, Jim? Was it persistence? I think he wrote the word persistence on a piece of paper before he went into a meeting. And a photographer captured an image of the word that he wrote on the paper. They're like, and one of the reporters asked him yesterday, they're like, why'd you write the word persistence on a piece of paper? And he was like, so photographers could take pictures over my back and then share them. he's really funny. The guy's good at this, and he suffers no fools either. Remember that story that he got to like a fist fight with Elon Musk in the hallway? That's the kind of fighting for the country I like to see. Occasionally, it becomes a little bit physical. Actually, speaking of mano-a-mano fist fights, I've got an amazing piece of audio coming up. The left is so upset that a UFC fight's going to take place at the White House. Stand by for that. But let me stick with Scott Bessin for a moment. Told you back in October, the Treasury Department, in collaboration with the FBI, announced a full-blown investigation into the funding sources for Antifa. Now, I mentioned to you yesterday, Jim, we said this on the air, I think. I said, you know, I would love an update on that story. I haven't heard anything about it. And I was talking with our White House correspondent, Reagan Reese, yesterday morning, and I said, Reagan, and she asked me, she's like, what do you think I should ask Bessin about? I was like, can you get an update on the Antifa funding operation? Are we going to take down these guys once and for all? And she said, no problem. No problem at all. And so here's what that question and answer produced yesterday, the great Reagan Reese with Scott Bessin.
23: Reagan Reese from the Daily Caller. I want to ask you about Antifa. In October, the Treasury Department started working with the FBI to investigate who's funding Antifa. Can you give us an update on that investigation? How close are you guys to finding out who's funding
4: Antifa? It is ongoing. We made substantial progress, and I think in the weeks and months ahead, we're going to have a lot to report. One thing that did go the underreported that I would point out to all of you is the IRS is now giving guidance on the Form 990, which nonprofits they have to file. And we are going to encourage or demand that nonprofits know their grant recipients. So if a grant recipient is violent, if they are suppressing people's rights, then you are responsible for that. And I think that's a very good first step.
0: Ooh, fascinating. Once again, read some tea leaves here with me. So the Treasury Secretary asked about Antifa funding, says, hold tight. In the next few weeks, you're going to learn a lot more. We have made, quote, substantial progress on this. And the we in that in this equation is both the Treasury Department and the FBI. This is a criminal investigation. So they're very, very busy on that. That's fun. That's a lot of fun. I like that. More. He said, you know something, on that topic of going after Antifa, these violent left-wing lunatics in the country, I want everybody to think about something that happened that none of you covered. He's just broadly gesturing to the legacy media in the room. You didn't cover the fact that we changed guidance on Form 990 for tax-exempt nonprofits. Now, those of you in the nonprofit space are going to be very familiar with what a 990 is. But for those of you who are not, we're not in the business of staring at them. The way it works is 501c3 tax-exempt nonprofits every year have to file something with the federal government called a Form 990. On that form, they write the basic economics of their operation, who they're paying, how much they're paying. It's actually fascinating. If you ever want to take a look at a tax-exempt nonprofit, you can go year by year, look back over time, and see, you know, how much money they're handling, who they're paying it out to. It's kind of interesting information, and good journalists who want to dig into these operations can do that by at least starting with the 990s. They're a great source of a lot of really important information. But the IRS has just changed its guidance. The IRS, which is a part of the Treasury Department, has just changed its guidance for what information needs to be included. And the whole media, the legacy press, missed the story. When I say missed, they didn't cover it. And that was last month in April. April 23rd is when the Treasury Department released this new guidance. They didn't cover it. In fact, the only outlets who really covered it with any depth were a couple of conservative media outlets, and then really like the tax industry people, just the tax industry paywalled outlets that, you know, the tax specialists would look at. Beyond that, it kind of came and went, and nobody really paid attention to it. But if I pull up the Treasury Department statement on what they changed here, kind of fascinating. It really gets at what you just heard Scott Bessent say, which is they're trying to expose the laundering of money to violent cretins. That's what they're trying to stop. And this is how they're doing it. The United States Department of the Treasury today announced, this is April 23rd, last month, today, announced that the IRS plans to revise the Form 990 to improve transparency, strengthen tax administration, and provide clearer reporting on certain activities of tax-exempt organizations described in Section 501c3 of the Internal Revenue Code, including government contracts, government grants, and fiscal sponsorship arrangements. These changes are intended to detect misconduct and hold wrongdoers accountable. Government grants and contracts can involve substantial public funds. Clearer reporting in these areas can help the IRS and the public better understand the sources and uses of that funding, support proper revenue classification, and reduce the risk of fraud, abuse, and misuse of taxpayer dollars. Now, here's what they're going after. They say, Scott Bessent is quoted here. They say, public money and tax-exempt status demand public accountability. We are ending the days of hiding fraud, abuse, and extremist activity behind complicated nonprofit arrangements. When bad actors misuse charitable structures, directors and officers should understand that transparency can lead to scrutiny, accountability, and liability under the law. So this is a warning shot to the leadership of these supposed charities who have been exploiting our tax laws as a way to smuggle this tax-exempt money into the hands of extremists who would, say, burn down a police precinct or throw rocks through the windows of a small business or attack American citizens in the street or attack immigration facilities. The Treasury Department under President Trump is going after not just the bad actors, but the funding structures that support them. And Scott Bessent just warned anybody, directors, officers, leaders, a part of these operations, we're coming after you. We're coming after you. This is great. And this is so long overdue. I'll give you an example of an area where we've already seen success. You ready? The Southern Poverty Law Center. The SPLC. They just got indicted. What did they get indicted for? Well, they're a 501c3. They're a tax-exempt nonprofit, exactly the kind of operation that has to file a 990 each year with the federal government, which Secretary Bessent was just talking about. What were they doing with the money that they were taking in from their donors who were getting tax breaks on those donations to the SPLC? Well, I'm glad you asked. They were giving the money to the KKK, to neo-Nazis, to hate operations, because the SPLC claims that its reason for existence is to confront hate. Little did everybody know, though, they were actually funding it. The feds have exposed this. The FBI has revealed this. The Justice Department is prosecuting this. They were funding the very hate-filled operations they claim they existed to defeat. What a great scam. What a comic book scam. They're both sides of the equation. They're the arsonist and the firefighter. And they were hiding this from the American people and taking a tax break as an operation in order to do all this. Now, did any of this appear on their 501c3? Excuse me, did it appear on their 990? Did they disclose that they were giving money to the neo-Nazis in their 990? Did they disclose?
5: No.
0: Did they disclose that they were giving money to the KKK on their 990? Did that show up? Go ahead, Jim.
5: No.
0: Thank you. Jim. No, of course not. Of course not. And it's not clear that they're going to start doing it. I mean, look, they're running a criminal enterprise, obviously, according to the government. It's not clear they're going to start doing these disclosures, even under the modified 990s. But what you have here is a Treasury Department, for the first time in a long time, taking it very seriously and not allowing the tax code to be taken advantage of in this way in order to perpetrate crimes. They're going after everybody. They're going after every last operation that is hurting the American people. In fact, I got a story, just another example of this, of course, is the way that USAID has been used by the left. USAID, for the longest time, was considered this sort of like anodyne, we're going to help people organization. It's a charitable arm of the United States government. Instead, it was a gigantic slush fund for left-wing corruption. And this president of the United States successfully identified it and destroyed it. He destroyed it. And then a lot of the people who were taking money from you, producing no value whatsoever, being paid hundreds of thousands of dollars to do nothing but rob you blind, the New York Times just caught up with a bunch of those people, and it turns out they're having trouble becoming gainfully employed in the private market. Now, why is that? Why are they having so much trouble? You were just paid $300,000 a year by the American taxpayer in the form of a USAID grant. That's a heck of a salary. You must have some incredible skills to rate that kind of money. What are you doing in the private market? And the answer is bupkis. Nothing. They're having trouble getting answers back when they apply to jobs. You have one lady, she was applying to be like an assistant sales associate at a spice store, some left-wing spice store, and she can't even get an offer. And she was being paid hundreds of thousands of dollars a year before. Why? Because it's a scam. That's what USAID was. It was a scam. It was designed to rob the American people blind and dress it up in virtue and pretend like something good and worthwhile was happening. And instead, you were having money stolen from you. And even worse, from your grandchildren in the form of the massive debt that keeps piling up because of these fraudsters. So we just got an update from Just the News, Just the News, great operation. Kevin Killoff, I'm not sure, I think that's his name, I want to pronounce it correctly, but good old Kevin reporting. The Biden administration misused funds to pay for anti-Israel protests and terrorist-linked NGOs. Terrorist-linked NGOs. The funds were dispersed to the U.S. Agency for International Development, USAID. The House Judiciary Committee just released a memo this morning that details Friday what it says is a pattern of neglect and abuse of taxpayer funds during the Biden administration. These funds, according to the memo, went directly and indirectly to anti-Israel protests and terrorist-linked NGOs. The funds were dispersed through the USAID, the State Department, and other federal agencies. Here's the committee's key findings in the memo. Ready? U.S. nonprofit Rockefeller Brothers Fund provided nearly $4 million to radical anti-Israel groups, including some with alleged ties to terrorist networks. USAID grantee and tax-exempt organization The Tides Network, Tides, that's connected to Soros, provided over $1 million to anti-Israel groups, including some with ties to terrorist organizations. U.S. nonprofits, the Jewish Communal Fund and its grantees, Rockefeller Philanthropy Advisors, and PEF Israel Endowment Funds may be violating Section 501c3 tax-exempt status by funding radical anti-Israel groups. Israeli nonprofit Movement for Quality Government has failed to cooperate with the committee's inquiry concerning its funding of anti-Israeli government NGOs. And according to a 2023 audit, Israeli nonprofit and U.S. government grantee Abraham Initiatives failed to comply with anti-terrorism procedures. This is also head spinning. Not shocking. Definitely appalling. So what Congress has identified, the House Judiciary Committee has identified is, yeah, we have a lot of that. We have a lot of that going on. We have vehicles that were created by the government, tax-exempt nonprofits, taking massive amounts of money. The people, the left-wing donors, in many cases very wealthy agents of chaos, are getting huge tax breaks by giving money to these operations. And then they're smuggling it to terrorism or terror supporters. This is why we have to stop this. This is now we're getting to the guts of the operation. And it's messy. It's a little convoluted, isn't it? That's by design. That's by design. The mystery of it all, the complication of it all, the more complications you add to it, the more difficult it is to unwind it. That's by design. And luckily, we have an administration in place that is up to the challenge. More ahead on The Vince Show.
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0: Oh, baby. 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
0: Oh, so I do. I love that they're going after Antifa. I eagerly anticipate the results of their findings, and I hope they come not in the form of some big public report, but instead in the form of wonderful, beautiful, gift-wrapped grand jury indictments. That would be absolutely wonderful. Jim, do you get a feeling that the James Comey, John Brennan indictments are coming through from the Southern District of Florida imminently?
19: Yes!
0: Yeah, I'm getting a vibe about that. I don't know, you know. Just keeping my ear to the ground on that. We'll see what happens. But just feel like the Richter scale's been a little more bumpy lately, which is a good sign. We'll keep our eyes on it. The president of the United States has taken to Truth Social in the last few minutes, but frustratingly, he is doing endorsements. he's endorsing various people. Which is fine. Those people are, it's great for them, but we are awaiting his commentary on whether or not he is fully signing off on this deal to get the memorandum of understanding signed with Iran. He's been today in the Situation Room talking about that. So we'll see. He did repost a very interesting post from Newt Gingrich, who's cautioning everybody, regardless of where you fall on this question of how we deal with Iran. He's cautioning everybody to really trust the president here. He says, I'm, quote, convinced that President Trump is on the edge of an historic victory. The real breakthrough for me came as I reviewed President Trump's decisions and maneuvers, not from the standpoint of American unilateralism, but from the standpoint of the leader of a remarkable historic coalition, the largest coalition ever put together in the modern Middle East. Everybody understands that Israel is an important ally. What's little discussed is the depth of support from the United Arab Emirates, Qatar, Bahrain, Saudi Arabia, and other countries in the region. Speaker Gingrich says it has to be sobering for the Iranian dictatorship to realize that it does not have a single ally willing to challenge the American naval blockade. In other words, Speaker Gingrich is saying, trust the president on this. He knows what he's doing, and he's doing it very well. More ahead on The Vince Show. Nick Sorter joins us in moments.
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3: Headline, Minneapolis Teachers Union Chief admits elected officials are in anti-ICE signal chats. Marsha Howard tells Al Jazeera that government officials participate in signal groups coordinating ICE resistance activities. 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
3: All of this anti-institution extremism starting to permeate the left. 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
9: I look good into our Friday afternoon. Lakefront temperatures will be coolest in the 60s, maybe closer to 80 degrees the further away from the lake you get, but a nice looking day with sunshine. Tonight becoming cloudy near 60, 50 suburbs. Partly sunny Saturday, mostly sunny on Sunday. Low to mid 70s along the lakefront will stay in the upper 60s. From the Weather Channel, I'm meteorologist Ray Stajic, WLS AM 890. Another update in 30 minutes.
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20: A critical meeting at the White House. On Lisa Brady, Fox News. President Trump in the Situation Room weighing a proposed deal with Iran.
21: President Trump has a lot to consider. We know that. He laid out, though, the main
4: points that he is thinking about in a very long Truth Social post.
20: Fox's Peter Ducey at the White House with some of the president's highlights.
4: The Hormuz Strait must immediately open, no tolls. Ships caught in the strait due to our amazing and unprecedented naval blockade, which will now be lifted, may start the process of heading home. Enriched materials, sometimes referred to as nuclear dust, will be unearthed by the United States. In close coordination in conjunction with the Islamic Republic of Iran, plus the International Atomic Energy Agency, and destroyed.
20: It's not clear how much Iran will agree to as part of a ceasefire extension to allow more talks. There's a setback for the Trump administration plan to help protect the U.S. from Ebola by treating exposed Americans in Africa, according to Kenya blocking a quarantine site that was set to open on an airbase.
5: Kenya had agreed to the makeshift field hospital staffed by officers from the U.S. Public Health Service and meant for Americans arriving from the Democratic Republic of Congo, where cases are surging. But a constitutional rights advocacy group filed a legal challenge. Meanwhile, a fourth U.S. airport, New York's John F. Kennedy Airport, opens to citizens arriving from countries impacted by the outbreak.
20: Fox's Lillian Wu, those passengers getting health screenings at the airport. A longtime Democrat in Congress is leaving.
8: Democratic Florida Congresswoman Frederica Wilson announces she will not seek re-election this November. Known for wearing bedazzled cowgirl-style hats, Wilson has been representing the Miami Gardens area in Miami-Dade County for 8 terms in Congress. Prior to that, she served in Florida's state legislature after a career as a teacher and school principal.
20: Fox's Evan Brown. Florida's one of the states that passed new congressional maps for this year's midterms. 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
0: All right, 844-484-3872, 844-4 the USA. That's the way to join us today. Coast to coast, sea to shining sea. The madness continues in Newark, New Jersey, outside of this immigration facility where night after night, these radicals, these rioters, these left-wing thugs keep trying to disrupt America's sovereignty. And it led to a moment earlier this week captured on

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1: Mamdani and his crew, they're like, we will rescind everything that Adams did after a certain date. 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That was the real motivation. Welcome to the new New York under his honor, Zohran Mamdani, mayor. Oh boy.
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2: They're so brazen. I didn't have a hidden camera going at the time. That was just my regular camera. So the guy knew that he didn't have a mask on, no attempt to conceal his identity, and he's committing federal felonies on camera, but he doesn't care because he doesn't think that he's going to face any consequences for it.
3: Well, he's kind of right about that, it seems. I saw Mark Wayne Mullen, the DHS secretary, say a night or so ago, Nick, that they had 100 anti-ICE rioters out. I believe it was Wednesday night. And we took six of them into custody, he said. And I get that his point is he's trying to say, look, we're doing what we can here. Local law enforcement isn't helping. But, Nick, I'm really frustrated by that. You arrested just six of 100 of these lunatics. What are you seeing?
2: There's more than 100 out there on a given night as well. I mean, the ICE agents out here are just completely overwhelmed. They should not be doing, having to do hand-to-hand combat with these people.
3: Right.
2: In the street. They're not allowed to use tear gas for some reason. Tear gas, it from my experience covering these riots all across the country, tear gas disperses the crowd like instantaneously, right? They typically don't have to touch anybody. But in this case, they're armed with batons and pepper spray. And so you're seeing a lot of that's when you're seeing these videos of ICE agents inside of the mob being surrounded, being hit. I fear that one of them is going to get severely injured or possibly even worse.
3: Me too. Wait, so you've been at a lot of these left-wing riots. You've witnessed and documented them. ICE agents previously have had tear gas, haven't they?
2: Yeah, absolutely. That's what they were doing in Portland. They started using it a lot in Portland. And as soon as that tear gas came out, it was like the night was over. Because, getting hit with tear gas, you have to have a really solid, like tightly sealed mask in order to be immune to tear gas. And most people, even if they have masks on, they're not wearing them correctly.
3: Yes.
2: And so that's it. Once you get tear gas, it's like you're pretty much done for the night.
3: So not using it, but Nick, not using it is a choice. Like somebody made that decision not to use tear gas. I mean, I think you're pointing out something that's very troubling to me.
2: Yes. So I've been calling on Secretary Mullen to give them the latitude that they need to. And I'll be totally frank here. I don't know Mark Wayne Mullen the same way that I knew Kristi Noem. Kristi Noem was just always, always on the ICE agent's side. Whatever they needed, they got. Right. I'm not sure that they have been given the latitude from the top to use tear gas and such, because I know that the approach nowadays is more, well, we want to stay out of the news. But, at the end of the day, I want these guys to be able to go home to their families. And it's just it's looking increasingly dangerous.
3: There's a lesson here. I've been talking about this all week, Nick, and you've been up close and personal with all of it. You've seen it firsthand. But if you are judging the way you handle law enforcement based on the terrorist's veto, you're going to mess it up. It's stop letting violent lefties dictate how you enforce the law. Just enforce it, because it doesn't, because even if the administration is trying to scale back the visible presence of these conflicts, the left isn't backing down at all, are they, Nick?
2: No, not at all. And it's just going, it's now approaching the summertime. I guess it is the summertime now. I mean, we're after Memorial Day. And so this is not the strategy of, okay, well, we'll just try to stay out of the news, hopefully out of the headlines and whatever, and then maybe the leftists will go away. I mean, they've already proven that they are not going to go away. They will invent a narrative, and like this hunger strike and terrible conditions that the ICE facility here, Delaney Hall in Newark, it's just a made-up story, right? But they will find, whenever they want to, some sort of narrative, some lie to run with in order to riot in the streets to block ICE from being able to do their job. So
3: yes.
2: you cannot play nice with these people. They don't respond to,

0: Tom Holman is the borders are. He was saying that that Delaney Hall facility has some of the worst possible illegals in custody right now. Some of them are there who have murder convictions in their past. These are rapists, child abusers, and that's who the lefties are showing up to support and saying that we've got to free them. Nick, what are you seeing these people do? So they're getting in the faces of ICE officers, threatening to kill them. I saw another video you put out last night. It looks like they're gathering garbage and bricks and wood. And what are they doing? Building walls to try and blockade the facility?
1: Well, they're building barricades. They're also they're breaking the bricks and throwing the rocks. They're using them as projectiles. So they're taking like pavers, right, that you put in your yard.
0: Yeah.
1: And they're stealing them from nearby properties and they're breaking them into pieces, like just by throwing them on the ground, and then they can use them as weapons. And so, yeah, along with the barricades, they're also making weapons out of it. And keep in mind, Vince, this has been going on weekdays, right? It's now Friday, and we're going into the weekend here. This is possibly going to continue getting worse, getting more dangerous. More people are going to end up being out here. And if you were to call 911, if somebody was attacking you in the street, you know, if you were just walking down the sidewalk and you were to get jumped, the police aren't going to come to help you. It's like a no-go zone for Newark police at this point.
0: Is that what it is? I was going to ask Nick. So we're talking to Nick Sorter, who's on the ground there in Newark, New Jersey this week, in the midst of all these left-wing riots against immigration enforcement. Do you see local cops anywhere, Nick? Or when you say it's a no-go zone, they're not even visibly present?
1: Well, so the first time that I actually saw Newark police was yesterday. They are now, because of the garbage truck video that I took, where, you know, the leftists were blocking some man in a garbage. This is an industrial area, right? So you have a waste facility that's right there. The garbage trucks have to be able to get in and out of there. And the leftists, like, stand in the road and block the trucks, you know, for no reason other than just to, you know, cause problems. And we saw this guy jump out of the truck and just get into a, you know, an argument in the street about, like, what do you want me to do? Like, get out of my way. I have kids to feed. If I hit you, I'm going to go to jail and things like that. And so that video went viral. So Newark police decided that they were going to block both ends of the road now to make it a little bit more difficult for people to park on the street, because that was a PR disaster for them, that video was. But they won't say why they're blocking the roads. It's really funny. I say, is it because there's some sort of protest or something going on down here? Is that, oh, we don't know. We were just told to block the road. So they're like one foot in a little bit now, because it's getting to the point where it's a PR problem for them.
0: So I look at this and I go, man, there's like a lot of mental illness run amok. Is there an identifiable ideology in the crowd next order? Is like, are these guys just like communists, anarchists, burn it all down types? Like, what is, if you can identify, what is the ideology of this group?
1: There's a mix of different left wing type ideologies. You know, what's funny is sometimes you'll see them fight amongst themselves too, and over, you know, if somebody's not communist enough for them or whatever, they'll end up getting thrown out of the group. Or, you know, some of them, it's like, we're not dealing with the world's most intelligent people here, Vince. I'll just say that much. They a lot of them, some of them don't even really know what they're out here, quote unquote, protesting. And they don't care. Some of these people, they need a sense of belonging, right? They feel like they're doing something. They don't add any other value anywhere else with their lives. So they feel like, oh, well, I'll go out here and do something good. It's a big mosh pit of mental illness.
0: And then where are they getting their information from? Are these guys all on any particular social networks? Are they Blueski guys? Like, what? Where's all the information coming from through their phones that's animating them to be psychopaths?
1: It's a lot of these people, they organize through Signal groups, and we saw a lot of that out in Minneapolis as well. And Cam Higby is another reporter that's out here with me. He's done a great job infiltrating those groups.
0: Right.
1: But they are, you know, the people who are organizing this stuff are not stupid people, okay? You might disagree with them. You might not like what they stand for, but these are leftist operatives that are highly paid. They're very good at what they do. They're very good at controlling the masses like sheep. And so, yeah, a lot of it has to do with these, like I said, signal groups and such, which are totally encrypted. Like, they're not publicly available. You have to have an invite link to get into them.
0: Right.
1: And that's where the majority of the organizing is done.
0: I'm looking on your social media profile. The way to support your efforts, sorter.us/X. Is that right?
1: Yes, it's a good spot.
0: Okay, sorter.us/X if you want to support Nick Sorter. I think the way we're going to solve this is maximum visibility, and Nick is constantly imperiling himself to capture this footage. Nick, thank you for doing that, and please stay safe. Good to talk to you as always, sir.
1: Thank you, Vince.
0: All right, more ahead on The Vince Show.
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6: The largest teachers union in the country, that would be the NEA, they passed a resolution to use the word fascism to describe Donald Trump. 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
6: How far can local leaders go in resisting law enforcement through official acts and policies encouraging local agitators to interfere with federal operations against the federal government and lawful authority under the laws of this country before it actually crosses a line into you yourself are breaking the law?
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6: 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On Friday's Guy Benson Show, we'll be talking about nostalgia and walking down memory lane, and also getting into the hot soda wars. 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
0: Our thanks again to Nick Sorter. He's dealing with a lot there. That poor guy. He's been attacked over and over by these lefties. So he's got to go in disguise to cover the madness there in New Jersey. But that footage is very valuable. Get your eyes on what's going on in the country so we can fix it. Thank you to Nick for doing that. Hey, let me thank one of our great sponsors today, Beams Dream Powder, which is great. 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It helps me a lot. And it's different. You know, it helped me sleep so much better. And it's great because of the great people who make it. 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
0: Crazy footage last night. That Blue Origin rocket that exploded on the launch pad, Cape Canaveral. The first thing I saw, I don't know about you, Jim, but this is the way social media serves these things to me. The first thing I see is the video. It's like it just hits you right in the face. You're like, holy cow, a mushroom cloud rising up Cape Canaveral yesterday. And you get nervous about it because, first of all, you see the shockwave blast out from this thing, this huge explosion going up into the air, truly a mushroom cloud. And the nervousness is like, I hope everybody's okay. That seems like a pretty big explosion. Good news. Nobody injured in this thing. It was just the equipment. They were doing what they call apparently a hot fire test at a Space Force launch facility, Cape Canaveral, Florida. And the update today is that Blue Origin, this is Jeff Bezos' operation, is warning that there are debris in the area. That they're warning everybody about after the failed test. CNBC report Blue Origin's New Glenn rocket exploding Thursday night during that hot fire test at a Space Force launch facility, Cape Canaveral, Florida. Led by Amazon founder Jeff Bezos, Blue Origin is working on reusable rockets and launch services to rival those offered by Elon Musk's SpaceX. A hot fire test is conducted on the ground with the rocket engines ignited while the vehicle is secured to the launch pad. Bezos said in a post that all personnel were safe following the explosion. That's good news. The Brevard County Emergency Management Office described the incident in a public notice as a, quote, anomaly. Put a government phrase, an anomaly. Just call it an explosion. Come on. Which posed no threat to the general public. Blue Origin warned in a Friday post today that debris from the explosion could wash ashore on some of the local beaches in the coming days or weeks. They wrote, if you encounter any, don't touch or approach it for your safety. They're encouraging people to just get in touch. And if they encounter this debris, Yeah, they were. I guess the idea was they're using this because they want to deploy a bunch of Amazon satellites. They may have to put the brakes on that. That was expected to take place in June. But holy cow. I saw one report this morning describing the explosion as spectacular, which it is. I mean, it's I guess as an objective matter, it's a spectacular sight to see. But that's a weird way to describe it, though. Spectacular is something usually reserved for. That's wonderful. That's good. It's spectacular. Hopefully the way I'm going to describe the fireworks show coming up on July 4th in the nation's capital, that's going to be the largest fireworks show in world history, as heard here exclusively on The Vince Show, thanks to Interior Secretary Doug Burgum sharing that news earlier this year. That's what I would describe as spectacular. Explosion? Definitely shocking. Big time. But luckily everybody's safe. So that's the good news in the midst of all of this. And you know, the truth is, this is the way space programs work. A lot of trial and error, some explosions along the way, and we do everything we can to prevent the loss of human life. It's an amazing thing, though, that space adventure. So much more ahead on The Vince Show.
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17: Good-looking finish to the month of May and a fine start to June next week in the extended forecast. Upper-level high pressure comes down from Canada quickly for this weekend to close down the month. In and out of the clouds today, 81 degrees, 56 tonight, and 60s and 70s for the weekend. 70s and 80s showing up next week for early June with a little brighter weather in the forecast early next month. From the Weather Channel, I'm meteorologist Scott Laurie Moore, WLS AM 890 with another update in 30 minutes.
18: I'm John Saucier. The United States and Iran reaching a tentative agreement to extend their ongoing ceasefire by 60 days. Republican Congressman Buddy Carter tells Fox Business President Trump must make sure Iran does not get a nuclear weapon in any deal.
19: We've got to make sure we finish the drill here. My hope, my expectation is the president, he will finish the drill and he will not allow Iran to have a nuclear weapon. And he'll stop the leading state sponsor of terrorism for the last 47 years.
18: New York Governor Kathy Hochul signing a new bill which bans state and local law enforcement from cooperating with ICE. It restricts police from acting as immigration agents. The governor is saying what she feels local law enforcement should be focused on.
20: 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I want our local police officers focused on local crimes or you know, responding to an auto accident. Or
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0: I don't think the average American lefty understands building something, or patience, or beauty, or delayed gratification. Don't you get the sense that all of those things are like anathema to the left? Like, they just don't get it. Building something. Hillary Clinton today, who I'm sure she doesn't even post this crap to her own social media profile. Somebody does, though. Somebody posts to the Hillary Clinton X account and it doesn't allow comments. That's my favorite thing. Hillary Clinton's account doesn't allow comments because they know. They know what would happen. Everyone would be like, you suck. But here's what she wrote today. This is what Trump's done to the people's house. A third of it is rubble. Another third is a cage match. What a metaphor. What's the metaphor? Good. You wrote what a metaphor. Describe it for me. I'm a very simple man. Just describe what you mean. What's the metaphor? Because what is President Trump doing? She shares an image, an aerial image of the construction site. And it looks like construction's underway. It looks like something kind of epic's being built. In fact, it's kind of an advertisement for President Trump's reputation as a builder. What is Hillary Clinton's reputation? What is she? So if Trump's the builder, what is Hillary? The destroyer. She's the destroyer. She's never built anything in her life. The one organization that bears the family's name is a scam operation. It's not building anything. Ask Haiti if the Clintons are good at building things. What a complete trail of destruction we've seen behind the Clintons. So, yeah, okay, spare us the lectures. But this idea, oh, it's rubble. It's not rubble. She doesn't recognize it because she's never built anything in her life. It's construction. It takes time. And at the end of it, if you're a little patient, if you're professional, if you put in real effort and care, you're going to make something beautiful that people can appreciate, a lasting gift, a legacy for the United States of America. That East Wing, that ballroom, I think is going to be epic. Have you seen the renderings of this thing? It looks beautiful. I'm confident it's going to be great. And you know how this goes. You know exactly how this goes. You know what's going to happen. Every successive administration after this is going to use that ballroom very enthusiastically. They're not going to be complaining about it. They're going to be like, oh, I hate this place. I can't believe Trump built it. No, they're going to memory hole Trump's very existence if they have their way. That is the left. And then never acknowledge going into the future. If they get the chance to write history going forward, they'll never acknowledge that Trump built it, and they'll gladly use it. Oh, what a nice venue. You think they'll ever pause in the future? Let's just say, God forbid, that is the future. We just have successive Democrat presidents. You think they'll ever pause and be like, who built this? What was the history behind this? Not for a second. They're not going to care. They're going to destroy that history. But it's amazing. It's what he's building is cool. And then the UFC fight, it's going to be so awesome. Now I'm watching. I see some lefties who are posting. They're like, I can't. What our founders want this? What our founders want this? Combat sports on the South Lawn. I don't know. Well, first of all, it's not exactly. It is an America 250 event. I mean, it's obviously the 250th anniversary of the country, so a good excuse to do some fun and interesting things at the White House, just like this. But you realize that June 14th, when this is taking place, is actually the Army's birthday. It's the birthday of the United States Army. It actually sounds to me like a perfect time to do some combat sports on the South Lawn of the White House. I would venture a guess that there are plenty of soldiers out there who want to see a good UFC fight, and they think it's pretty cool that it's happening on the South Lawn. So I'm for it. I'm for it. I think it's great. Oh, it's Idiocracy. You see that one going around? This is Idiocracy. Idiocracy. I'm sorry. Idiocracy is a film about how the left has deteriorated the country beyond reason. That science plays no role in addressing the things where science might actually help. Who decided to give up on science during COVID? That would be the left, speaking of Idiocracy. Who's out in the streets burning down buildings and saying that they're doing it for democracy? That would be the left that's doing that. Who is advancing racism in the United States? Racial prejudice in the United States and telling us that's good for civil rights. That's the left. Okay, we'll have the Idiocracy debate. I'm happy to do that one. You'll get destroyed like the idiots you are. But President Trump is building things. And again, the UFC thing is just temporary. Once they're done with it, they'll tear it down. The UFC is paying to replace all the grass on the South Lawn. They're going to bring in some sod. It'll look good in no time. It's going to be awesome. So that'll be a really neat event. But man, they're mad about this. They're so mad that President Trump is building things. And here is the incoherent. Here's one of the many incoherent arguments the left is making. You ready? Now, I didn't realize this until Jim told me, but apparently Lawrence O'Donnell, the communist, still has a television show over on the Miz Now network. And here is truly an incoherent rant that he just unveiled about President Trump building stuff.
10: Donald Trump is desecrating the White House grounds to build a temple of violence where there was once a rose garden and where there will next be an ugly and utterly pointless exhibition of men trying to savagely beat each other.
0: Okay, wait a second. Hold on a second. A temple of violence over where the rose garden used to be. Is that what he just said? Am I listening to this correctly? Is he aware of any of the facts at all? The Rose Garden is untouched by the UFC venue. The UFC venue is not on top of the Rose Garden. The Rose Garden's in great shape. The roses are in full bloom. It looks wonderful. In fact, the president built an epic patio there so they could have real events without constantly trudging through the mud in the grass that used to sit in between the Rose Garden. He made the Rose Garden very epic looking. It's beautiful. The UFC thing has nothing to do with the Rose Garden other than being within walking distance of it. So Larry O'Donnell doesn't even know what he's talking about.
10: And where there will next be an ugly and utterly pointless exhibition of men trying to savagely beat each other as part of the Trump White House celebration of America's 250th birthday. Trump and the men who will join him to worship the gladiator skills on display where there was once a rose garden don't know the history of this country and don't want to.
0: Oh my goodness.
10: And seem to believe that savage combat is really what this country is about, even though men like Donald Trump have never engaged in physical combat themselves.
0: I love this. I love how desperate this monologue is. It's first of all, it's very lazy. It's a very lazy monologue. But I love how desperate it is, because you see what he's doing. He's clawing in every direction for some sort of attack on Trump, and he's not landing a rhetorical blow. So he's doing things like, oh, these people worship violence. They worship it because they're bad people. And then he shifts to, but Trump, he's not a real man. He's never done anything physical. He's never tried to do something violent in his life. And it's like, which one is it? Are you, so you're angry at him because he's too violent, or you're angry at him because he's too weak? Which one is it? It's all of the above. I'm angry at him for everything. You just hate him. That's, John, why don't you just say that? Why don't you just say you're emotionally incontinent? You have Trump derangement syndrome. You hate the guy. And whatever's left of your livelihood depends on you creating anti-Trump fan fiction on a nightly basis on a network that almost nobody watches. Why don't you just tell us that instead of this? Why doesn't he? You know what he should do? He should turn over his monologue writing to ChatGPT. At least it would have given us something slightly more coherent than the dumpster fire we just heard. Temple of violence. You know something? The left specializes in temples of violence. They love temples of violence. You know what those are called? Abortion mills. They've got temples of violence everywhere. In fact, they concentrate their temples of violence right in the center of black communities in the United States. It's a big thing for them. 40% of black Americans killed in temples of violence established by the left every single year. They're enthusiastic about temples of violence. What we're witnessing this coming up on June 14th on the South Lawn of the White House is going to be a fight. It's going to be a fight. This is a combat sport. In fact, a guy who pretends like he knows something about American history has no recognition in his deranged monologue that Americans have been watching, celebrating, participating in combat sports for as long as they've existed. We've had boxing matches like crazy in the United States. We've had, ready for this? We've had them inside of the White House. We've had boxing matches inside of the White House. Jiu-jitsu inside of the White House. Teddy Roosevelt, a huge adherent and fan of combat sports. Lawrence O'Donnell, who's a part of literally a communist ideology that's involved in the nonstop reinvention of history for its own power politics at all times, won't acknowledge anything about American history because either he doesn't know it, or he does, and he's concealing it from his gullible audience in an effort to attack Trump for being too violent and too weak at the same time. This is, Jim, I don't know. Did Lawrence O'Donnell expect, I don't know if he expected us to actually hear this. Maybe he thought nobody was going to hear this. Maybe he was like, I just got to fill some time. What am I going to do tonight? I hate Trump. Just repeat it over and over. Just claw in every direction and hope something sticks. I don't know if he realized, he probably didn't anticipate that he would be destroyed to the level that we just destroyed him. He didn't anticipate it. I didn't anticipate it either, because I never watch Lawrence O'Donnell. And thanks to the excellent production that Jim does every day, he sent me this clip. And I was like, this doesn't even make any sense. Nothing he's saying is making any sense, It stands to reason. It's a Lawrence O'Donnell monologue, but again, it's incoherent. And you're like wondering, why is the left so animated? Why are they so whipped into a frenzy? Well, listen to the morons that they listen to. That's the insanity.
5: Should we delve into the Al Sharpton now?
0: Do you have Al Sharpton for me?
5: Yes.
0: Chris Plant calls him Al Charlatan, which I think is really funny. I've always loved that nickname. You got Al Sharpton. Okay, give me Al Sharpton.
12: Because when we're dealing with this redistricting, Trump and others are trying to bring us back to an America that we struggled to get out of. So there is a connection of why they're having these fights on the White House lawn, the UFO and all whatever they call it, UFC.
13: Yeah.
12: And all that, because they're trying to go back to that when, you know, they'd watch people have these fights for the slave masters and they'd be entertained by that. They're literally going back to that.
0: What? Is he writing Lawrence O'Donnell's monologues? Is that what's happening? Who's the brains in that operation? I want to know. They're literally going back to slave. What is he talking? This is, boy, thank you, Jim. Thank you. You proved me wrong. I didn't think it could get dumber than Lawrence O'Donnell. And then you said, actually, I've got Al Sharpton for you. Al Sharpton. You know, my friends at the Washington Free Beacon years ago, they had the best Al Sharpton content ever. the absolute best Al Sharpton content ever. Do you remember Al Sharpton versus the teleprompter? Al Sharpton, in addition to just being an idiot with the English language, he can't read. He's illiterate. So what they do is they put words on a teleprompter for him. I wonder if they use graphics or something to help him along, just like pictures. Maybe a picture will work. But listen to his attempts to read English off of a teleprompter. This is him, thanks to the Washington Free Beacon overtime.
12: We must. They're all jitty about a shutdown. The Tortoise in the Race, then co-author of Hubris, U2 lead singer Bono, Fran Drescher, Sigourney Weaver, suspect Jahar Sanayev, Rush Limbaugh, the show Rush Lombard hosts Supreme Court Justice Sonia Sotomayor. Is Mike Muckery yesterday, Antonin Scalia, Kim Kardashian, and the Republican candidates, both Cairo and Benghazi. We rank behind La Vita. First stop, Kazakhstan, to college students in Beijing. He's getting lunch at Chipotle in Iowa. Bain is appropriate. The GOP's tax day giveaway to millionaires. Why was traffic problems email sent?
0: I'm sorry. I was just scratching the surface. I've got a couple more hours of that. I might have to do that on my own. More ahead on The Vince Show.
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0: Okay, so I tell you all the time, you're the best audience anywhere, and that's proven by all of the incoming information I get from you as well. I just got a note from Bill. Bill emails in and says, you know, Abe Lincoln is in the Wrestling Hall of Fame. Abraham Lincoln is in the Wrestling Hall of Fame. He won over 300 matches with a single defeat. And I looked it up. I said, is this true? And it is true. Abraham Lincoln is featured in the National Wrestling Hall of Fame. The only debate is whether or not he won 299 matches or 300. And he's recorded as having one loss. One loss, which is really cool. But then I start digging in some more, and it turns out that this National Wrestling Hall of Fame, which is located in Stillwater, Oklahoma, features an entire presidential exhibit of all of the presidents who were known as presidential grapplers. There's a whole bunch of them. It's not just Abe Lincoln. In fact, I'm looking at George Washington. George Washington is a presidential wrestler. John Adams, Jackson, Taylor, Pierce, of course, Lincoln, Eisenhower, Coolidge, Taft, Teddy Roosevelt, Arthur, Garfield, and Ulysses S. Grant, all wrestlers. Wait a second. Hold on. Lawrence O'Donnell just told me that if we have combat sports on the South Lawn of the White House, that We don't know our nation's history. We don't. I just heard from Al Sharpton. He told me that if we have combat sports on the South Lawn of the White House, that somehow this is racist. Like, what? What are you talking about?
1: It's a temple of violence.
0: It's a temple of violence. Go ahead, Jim. You have a temple of violence? Do you have this MP? Go ahead. I want to hear it.

0: Temple of Violence. Jim literally took Lawrence O'Donnell's monologue and turned it into a, what is that called, death metal? Something like that. It's insane. They're insane, Jim. It turns out that's my conclusion this week. The left has gone completely nuts. I'll be back with you next week with more insights on The Vince Show.
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9: Brandon Johnson, approval rating approximately 8%. He is calling for several new tax hikes in his new budget. 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
9: The Attorney General of the United States, Pam Bondi.
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9: I cannot believe that in our country, we have large portions of the nation under so-called sanctuary laws, where illegal immigrants are protected, shielded, empowered by the politicians who run those jurisdictions.
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9: Brandon Johnson at the No Kings rally in the shadow of Sheridan Gorman's murder had this to say.
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2: 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Guy Benson.
9: Headline, none of Mom Donnie's deputy mayors are black. It has become a problem. Some black and Latino leaders worry they are being denied access to power under Mayor Zohran Mamdani, and they may lose ground they had gained under former Mayor Eric Adams. Let's hit a very quick Woke Tales.
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13: I don't know if you knew this or not, but see, I'm learning every day. 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
9: Heads are exploding in Chicago Bears territory, in their fan base, and this is a story that deserves attention across the country. 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
2: 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Chris Plant. He knows why things are bad.
3: Chicago Teachers Union, Chicago Public Schools agree to Day of Civic Action on May Day for students and teachers on the day of the Communist Party celebration around the world. I got another idea. 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
9: The Chicago Bears might be moving to Indiana. Governor of Indiana, Mike Braun.
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9: To the phones, WLS Chicago. 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
9: It is Friday, May 29th, 2026. Happy Friday, everyone. I'm Guy Benson. 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Bonus Benson on the weekends, a reminder there. I'm a political analyst at Fox News, a senior columnist at the Washington Examiner. You can reach us at the show if you'd like, gbs@fox.com. Follow us on social at Guy Benson Show. I'm at Guy P. Benson personally. On the show today, our first guest is standing by. We will also welcome Carol Markowitz later on in the program. And then, a relative rarity for us here at the show, we will be taking your calls on a topic that I'm actually really excited about. Spoiler alert, to some extent, here's a teaser. Not political at all.

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1: If the Democrats in Texas are going to leave their posts, boycott the proceedings in defense of democracy or however they're going to frame it, it is perfect that they flee to Illinois. Illinois arguably being the poster child of ludicrous Democratic gerrymandering for the purposes of raw political power.
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1: Bomb. The Hormuz Strait must be immediately open, no tolls for unrestricted shipping traffic in both directions. He adds a few details there. Now, to me, as an aside, the regime agreeing or pledging to not have a nuclear weapon means absolutely nothing because their word, of course, cannot be trusted. But he was talking about Trump, that if American service members are going to start returning home and returning to their families, that could be coming rather soon. Then he adds potentially a very important element to this. Quote, the enriched material, sometimes referred to as nuclear dust, buried deep underground with virtually collapsed mountains caused by our powerful B-2 bomber attack 11 months ago, sitting on top of it, will be unearthed by the United States in close coordination and conjunction with the Islamic Republic of Iran, plus the IAEA and destroyed. No money will be exchanged until further notice. Other items of far less importance have been agreed to. So that's a lot of information. If the deal, in my mind, the initial deal actually includes the extraction and destruction of all of Iran's nuclear enriched uranium, that would be, in my mind, a very big concession. Can it be trusted? What would come next? Those are not minor details. I'm very much in a wait-and-see mode on this. But that's a signal, at least from President Trump earlier today. What do you make of it?
2: Yeah, and I think that you hit on what's so incredibly important is how do we verify this? Because they've made all kinds of promises over the years. Well, they still chant death to Israel and death to America. At the same time, they're negotiating these side deals and saying, oh, we promise we'll never use this for a weapon. And the problem with JCPOA, for a lot of people, that old Iran nuclear deal was, where was the inspection and enforcement to it? People would say, oh, it was very hardy. Well, there was a delay tactic that they could get up to 24 days, not hours, to delay inspectors from coming on site. There were even provisions that allowed Iran to do its own collection of its soil samples to send in. So the T's of this thing have to be very different. The president has said this is going to be the exact opposite of the JCPOA, but I think being able to get to these materials, if that actually happens, we're on site, we're collecting, we're overseeing the destruction of them, and that we have continued access into these facilities, these sites, show up unannounced, whatever the deal is going to be, it's going to be, have to be something different to JCPOA, because we know they were advancing in ways that they were not representing publicly. In fact, that they were contesting otherwise while that deal was in place. And even about their missiles, remember, they had said prior to this latest conflict, we won't even negotiate with you over the missiles. Well, now they find out, we find out they can reach to European capitals. So I think it's good to have very healthy skepticism about anything they want to represent if there aren't teeth for inspection and enforcement.
1: Totally. And even if there is that mechanism for enforcement, and even if it is a full, true, genuine green light to go in, get the nuclear dust and destroy it, that would be huge, right? That'd be a big, big win on top of everything else that we've already achieved in Epic Fury. But it would not be the end of this, because there'd be, I think, allegedly, or at least reportedly, another 60 days to iron out other things like, okay, now what about their enrichment facilities moving forward? What about their missile production and stockpiles moving forward? Those are not minor, like picayune details. Those are quite significant. But if this is the starting point and it's real, that would be big. But again, healthy skepticism directed at the regime. We shall see, and we'll stay on it. Meanwhile, Shannon, I want to turn to your legal expertise. There's this anti-weaponization fund that critics are calling a slush fund, and I'll be totally transparent. I'm a critic on this. I find this to be very distasteful. Andy McCarthy, who was on this show this week, said he doesn't think it's illegal, but it's very unethical. That's his view. I tend to share that view. And now a federal judge has halted this thing from moving forward. What do we know on this?
2: Yeah, so the federal judge basically says pausing the whole thing, at least until June 12th is the last date I heard from this judge, because they don't want funds.

0: dispersed in any way, saying, quote, they'd be irreversibly dispersed, meaning we couldn't get this money back if it flows out. So she's at least saying at this point, hold on to this money, put the whole thing on hold, because it's got to play out legally, the challenge underneath it. So the challenge is that this money was never properly designated, that the president doesn't have any legal means to start sending out these funds. But I think a lot of us still have real questions about how this is going to work anyway. Who's going to sit on this commission? What are the guidelines? Just a lot of questions. And you're not the only one. I mean, the GOP senators who kind of ripped into the acting AG last week behind closed doors, they had a lot of questions too. And, you know, Ted Cruz went on his podcast and gave us a ton of behind the scenes scoop on that, because he said that Blanche was really pushed. Okay, if anyone who committed violence or criminal acts on January 6th, anybody who assaulted or beat up a cop, are they going to get any money? And Cruz said that Blanche said not only no, he said hell no. So there's just a lot we don't know still about this, but the judge says for now, can't give out any of this money. Got to let this play out on the legalities underneath that for now.
1: Shannon, there were reports this week that there was an incident at the home of a U.S. Supreme Court Justice, Amy Coney Barrett, one of the conservatives, an alleged swatting attempt against her home and her family, a young family at that house. Fortunately, the whole situation was diffused with the police and her security team, and everything's okay, but a very dangerous practice. It's an awful crime, swatting. I know this has been confirmed a few different places. Luckily, thank God, it did not come to something that could have been far more dangerous, perhaps as intended, but a reminder of some of the threats that are active against these justices. That has not gone away.
0: You're right. And listen, for a lot of these justices, there have been years worth of protests and things at their streets and their homes. This has gone on, really ramped up since that Dobbs opinion was leaked a few years back. And for many of these justices, they still have, they tell us, you know, weekly or monthly, people show up and protest at their house. Now, we couldn't get the court to officially confirm what, you know, law enforcement has basically outlined as what appears to be a swatting incident. You don't want to do this with somebody who has a 24-hour security detail. It's not going to go well. And, you know, my hope is that they would prosecute the person and be able to somehow track back to this false call, because it does create an, a sense of urgency. If people go in with quote unquote guns blazing because they think a Supreme Court justice is being threatened or there's a problem there, I mean, thank God she's got security sitting there at her house to quickly defuse this whole thing. Now, a lot of the justices have 24-hour details out of necessity these days. Now, in the past, there were some that would try to, you know, get away from their security details or they didn't want to use them. I think we're in a different environment now.
1: Well, yeah, I mean, there's a man sitting in prison right now for going to Brett Kavanaugh's house and trying to murder him. And I actually think technically this person now identifies as trans, but regardless, that was a very real assassination plot a number of years ago. Here was a swatting attempt against one of the other conservative justices. It's very concerning. Shannon, before I let you go, and you're very generous to join us at the very top, I know that this Sunday you are locked and loaded for Fox News Sunday. What do you have for the audience in store?
0: So we're going to talk with Kevin Hassett, because what shows up at the top of every poll is the economy. How is this White House going to get inflation under control, gas prices, food prices, all of those things? We'll break down all the latest data with Kevin Hassett and see what their plan is. We're also going to talk to senators from both sides of the aisle, Chris Coons and Bill Hagerty, over all the other things people are worried about, wrapping up this conflict in Iran. Also, some new developments in Ukraine and maybe even Cuba, too. But there's also the funding fight still unresolved on Capitol Hill, and deadlines coming. So we'll try to get in as much as we can.
1: And we might have more news on the Iran front by then. So check your local listings and the show replays on Fox News Channel. That's Sunday. Shannon Bream, anchor of Fox News Sunday, chief legal correspondent here at Fox News. Shannon, thanks so much. Have a great show.
0: Thank you, Guy. Have a great weekend.
1: We're just getting started on the Guy Benson Show. Keep it right here.
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1: I'm Guy Benson. We are back. We told you the other day about Graham Plattner, the Democratic nominee in waiting in Maine for the U.S. Senate, and this laundry list of problems with this guy. It is lengthy. It is growing. One of the most despicable things I've seen recently was this online post where he kind of admitted gleefully that he loves watching over and over again video of an American soldier being shot multiple times by terrorists from the Taliban in Afghanistan. And his color commentary on the video was that the fat, quote, mother effer, speaking of the American soldier, deserved to die, but didn't because the terrorists didn't have good enough aim. And that soldier, a Purple Heart recipient and hero, later came out and said, yeah, I was drawing fire away from my guys. We were pinned down. Highly decorated hero, that man being trashed by Graham Plattner. And now the subject of that ridicule and those nasty ad hominem attacks has come forward in an op-ed in the Wall Street Journal. His name is Teddy Daniels. Headline, I'm the soldier Graham Plattner mocked. Let me read to you this piece. I want you to hear it. Democratic men, capital D, Democratic men are having an identity crisis. Maine's Graham Plattner, the party's presumptive nominee for U.S. Senate, is a prime example. Mr. Plattner presents himself as a savior for working class Americans, while his background screams the opposite. And his offensive comments about fellow veterans, including me, speak poorly of his character. The tough-talking Marine veteran struts around in a Carhartt jacket and jeans, but recent reporting relates that he comes from a prestigious family where he had access to an elite private school education and a lifestyle of privilege. He also plays up his job as an oyster farmer, but the only client mentioned in his federal financial disclosure was the restaurant his mother owns. Mr. Plattner has been caught disparaging the service of fellow veterans like decorated Navy SEAL Chris Kyle and Vice President J.D. Vance. He also disparaged me while commenting on a viral video of a firefight in which I sustained numerous wounds from a Taliban ambush. I received a Purple Heart for my injuries, but Mr. Plattner cheered for my death from behind a keyboard. Kyle and Mr. Vance and I didn't grow up privileged. Kyle's father worked for the phone company. We all know Mr. Vance's story from Hillbilly Elegy. I was the son of a brick mason father and a mother who worked in a textile mill. My father, who died of cancer several years ago, would have had a field day with Mr. Plattner. He was always talking about the spoiled rich kid politicians who came out to job sites to get votes and take pictures. Dad would comment on the work boots they wore, boots that never saw a day of work, and their Carhartt jackets, which still had the creases from being on the shelf at the tractor supply store. Flannel shirt and all, Graham Plattner is Tim Walz on steroids, an entitled brat who campaigns with socialist Bernie Sanders. A real man by the lights of the Democratic Party, he presents himself as relatable to working-class Americans, but in reality, he's a typical elitist who believes blue-collar, hard-working, salt-of-the-earth rural Americans are stupid and racist. By the way, that's another quote from Plattner. That's not something being asserted by Mr. Daniels. That is something Plattner himself has written. Stupid, racist, rural Americans. Daniels concludes, I couldn't care less about the comments he made about me, but they are a reflection of his character. I never thought I'd see the day when Democrats would even consider backing a candidate like this. And then the little bio in italics at the bottom of the piece, Mr. Daniels is a U.S. Army combat veteran and a Purple Heart recipient. Now, I just will point out, the news media ran wild with an unsubstantiated claim that President Trump had once referred to people who sign up to serve in our military as suckers and losers. You've probably heard of that. You probably, many of you, assume that's something that Trump said, maybe on camera. He never actually said it on camera or in any recording, and the people who were there for the purported comments, as reported by a journalist, the people who were there at that event said it didn't happen. Now, you can believe that he said it. You can believe the reporting. There isn't evidence of it. aside from the say-so of someone. But Graham Plattner absolutely posted what he posted about not just this man, Teddy Daniels, but other combat veterans. It is a matter of public record. He wrote these things himself. And yet we're not really seeing almost anything in the so-called news media about that. They were happy to dive into breathless coverage about suckers and losers. But here's a self-proclaimed communist with a Nazi tattoo on his chest saying these horrific things. And oddly, many journalists don't seem to have much interest in that angle or that story because they are fellow hardcore leftists and they support him. And they realize these things might be unhelpful to him, and therefore they are not to really be discussed. If Graham Plattner were a Republican nominee, Republican candidate in a crucial Senate race, and had said exactly these same things, a guy like Teddy Daniels would be all over television. He would be doing the whole circuit to talk about what Graham Plattner said about him. Instead, I would imagine that most elite journalists don't even know his name, and they're not interested in finding it out. Oh, and by the way, we will have much more to say about Graham Plattner later in the show, based on some new line of attack that he's cooked up that is completely deceitful and hypocritical. So stay tuned for that and much more on The Guy Benson Show. We'll be right back.
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4: High pressure down from Canada, keeping all the fronts away for the weekend and for late May and early June. It's a dry stretch of weather for us all the way through Wednesday of next week. 56 at the lakeshore tonight, in and out of the clouds. Partly to mostly cloudy Saturday and Sunday, a little cooler. 60s and 70s in the forecast. From the Weather Channel, I'm meteorologist Scott Laurie Moore, WLS AM 890 with another update in 30 minutes.
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7: 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The Trump administration is once again offering Iran a peace proposal, including two very familiar demands.
8: President Trump highlighted the two key areas in this proposal, posting on Truth Social earlier today that Iran must agree that they will never have a nuclear weapon or bomb. He also says the Hormuz Strait must be immediately open. No tolls.
7: Fox's Ashley Webster there. New York Governor Kathy Hochul is the latest Democrat leader to help protect migrants from ICE agents. She signed a measure to limit state cooperation with immigration enforcement.
9: This does not mean that we are a sanctuary for criminals. People are trying to play this into, you're inviting all the murderers and rapists.
7: In neighboring New Jersey, several prominent Democrat politicians have joined ongoing protests outside an ICE facility in Newark. 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
2: The Chicago Fire are taking a break from the MLS season for the World Cup, but they'll be back on WLS on July 16th against the Vancouver Whitecaps.

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1: Back here on the Guy Benson Show, GuyBensonShow.com. Podcast always free. Bonus Benson on the weekends. Well, this is a phenomenon that I think is cool. I've seen a few tweets and then reports about it, and I've been meaning to talk about it here for a while. And now we have the opportunity. It's like some Good Friday vibes, I would say. So Pizza Hut, the pizza chain, of course, some of their franchises across the country are going back to what they're calling Pizza Hut Classic, where they're remodeling to go back to like the 80s and 90s dining experience that many of us remember from our childhoods. So I'm an elder millennial. Cookie's a boomer. She remembers this as well. Our younger team members probably never had the pleasure of the full Pizza Hut experience, often in those buildings with the tall red roofs. And these franchisees are reviving those traditions and those items, the beloved staples, such as the red plastic cups for beverages, the checkered tablecloths. You can picture this. For some of us, these are like core memories. Salad bars? Oh, yeah. I remember that salad bar. And then the Tiffany-style lamps in the dining room as well. And as Fox News reports, after years of sleek, modern redesigns, the old-school dine-in feel is suddenly making a comeback. And apparently people are flocking to these locations, in some cases driving long distances to have that experience. Now, is this like a flash in the pan where people go and have a little nostalgia, scratch the itch, and it's over? Or is there staying power? America Reports did a whole package on this. They caught up with one of these franchise owners, Tim Sparks, Kansas-based. Here's what he said, Cut 42.
2: Yeah, I agree. I think that the exciting thing for me is the people my age or even a little younger that experienced this like you guys did. You know, now you bring in your children or your kids, and they can experience it as well. If it was good for us, it's good for them, right? That was a really fun time. When my family used to go in, I never knew this was going to be my career. And it's what I ended up doing. It's where my passion's at. And, you know, we're always going to have dining and pizza huts in our towns.
1: And he had one more addition in Cut 43 here.
2: Yeah, the reception's been very big, especially when you go on to Google and look at our comments. And it's really gone viral online with a lot of bloggers. We get a lot of them coming in and filming and talking about it. And everybody has those stories. Everybody gets super excited. It's no different than how you feel right now. I've been doing this 43 years. I still get excited. I've got goosebumps every time I walk into one of our classics. So it takes me way back, and it takes a lot of people back. It's a lot of feel-good to it, for sure.
1: I think that's absolutely right. And this was in the days before the company's slogan was, "No one out pizzas the hut." One of the most preposterous slogans. I mean, I remember it, so I guess it works in that sense. But I would very respectfully submit that many people out pizza the hut. Which is not taking anything away from Pizza Hut and their brand of pizza. I think it's delicious. We can do better. We have done better. But this national chain, I'm giving them their flowers, right? I'm not actually that much of a pizza snob. I enjoy the occasional Pizza Hut, Domino's, Papa John's. I'm not against that. But, I mean, given the choice of like an actual mom and pop place in New Jersey or Brooklyn or something, I mean, it's like not even close. But for what this is, as a shared national, like, collective memory and experience, the old school Pizza Hut classics, I love this. And in fact, we've talked about this before in the context of one of my mission quests as a younger child was to get the, I think the program was called Book It, where they partnered. It was like national, like, scholastic something or other, would incentivize kids to read books. And if you read enough books, you'd have like the punch card thing, and you could show up and get your own personal pan pizza. And there was a Pizza Hut location near where we went to church. I think it was actually just across the border, New Jersey into New York, where I would go and collect my little, I want to say pepperoni, deep dish personal pan pizza as my reward for my reading. And I was quite a reader as a kid. I remember actually being very proud of myself. In third grade, I read Jurassic Park, which was like 400 pages. or something. And I was bragging to my friends about that. I think Michael Crichton, the author there. And the book was scary. The movie was even more terrifying. That being said, see, I'm already going down the nostalgic path. But that was one of my major connections to Pizza Hut growing up. And I think Christine actually found an old ad from the early 90s for Book It, this program that I participated in as a kid, enthusiastically. Do we have that, Cut 39?
3: When you encourage your children to read, it's like giving them a magic key, one that opens a world of possibilities, of opportunity. Book It is a reading incentive program developed by Pizza Hut that encourages young people to read. Support your children's participation in their school's Book It program. Or to enroll your school in Book It, write to this address for more information. Give your child the key that will open any door. Make reading important every day.
1: Write to this address. Can you imagine? Now it's like this. There's not a QR code. It's not happening. Write to this address. I like how that ad is directed at the adults, which is fine. A lot of adults, you know, parents want their kids to read. I did not need a go-between. I understood I get to read, which I enjoy, and then I get pizza, what I want, and I can earn it. It's like you could have just marketed it directly to little me at the age of, you know, 9 or whatever. So I was all in on this thing. And so that very much is rolled up into the memories of the Pizza Hut experience and how now they're bringing them back in some cases across the country. And I want to bring in the team on this in just a second, but there's one other kind of wrinkle to this in terms of an observation. I thought this was interesting. Someone had tweeted, this is on X, if Pizza Hut can return, then we can resurrect Blockbuster, and we should. While Netflix made things more convenient, we lost something irreplaceable, the ritual of going to a place with your family or friends to choose a story together. That experience was special. Now, I will say, when I saw that tweet, it did not resonate with me. I remember going to the video store, right? First the VHS tapes, then DVDs, and the walls and walls of options. And you had the classics in the middle, and then the surrounding walls, like the outer perimeter, were the new releases. And you would browse, and you would look, and what about this one? You'd beg your parent for that one, and what's this one rated, or whatever. That is a memory for sure. But I'm not sure it makes sense to bring that back. I'm not sure if that would be sustainable in the same way as the Pizza Hut thing is, in my mind. And then there was a pastor named Hans, who quote tweeted this and made the point and sort of crystallized it in a way that I hadn't fully processed. But he wrote, "You actually don't miss Blockbuster. You miss living a simple, non-performative life. You miss eye contact and company. You can bring back Blockbuster now, but without the other stuff, you'd still turn off the movie after 20 minutes because you were looking at your phone instead." And I was like, oh, that is a bullseye. That's true. And so that's much more of a larger, like, sociological question or even anthropological question about technology and attention spans and all of that. I read somewhere that a lot of TV shows and movies are actually dumbing down their plot lines or repeating certain elements of the plot over and over again because they're building in the expectation that people are distracted on their phone half the time and aren't paying attention. I am guilty of this sometimes. But I'm trying to get better of like putting the phone away if I'm watching something on TV or certainly reading, right? Put the phone away. So not as nostalgic for the Blockbuster. I think the one near our house was called like a Hollywood or West Coast Video, something like that. Not sure bringing that back makes sense. I'm not even sure a lot of people would have any method of playing a DVD at this point or Blu-ray or whatever. Certainly not VHS. But the Pizza Hut thing is thriving. And again, I'm not sure if it will last, but I get why people want it to come back. And the hyper-modernization, I like the old version of it. And you get me excited, actually, thinking about, weirdly, the red cups and the tablecloths and those those lamps, those hanging lamps, it just transports you back to a moment in time. Christine, was this too far after your time to resonate with you?
4: Guy, no. I remember this. Now, I had a little bit different of a memory because I remember my mother not liking the pizza at Pizza Hut. So even when I had the certificate, it was a challenge to get the family there.
1: Oh, so you did the book it thing.
4: Of course I did. What?
1: Were you successful?
4: Think I didn't read?
1: I don't know. I mean, how many pizzas did you win for yourself?
4: One or two. One, maybe.
1: Oh.
4: Two.
1: That's barely participating, Christine.
4: But I remember it. I just remember when people brought up, you know, like the red cups and the lamps and stuff. It does. It brings you back to such a simpler time. And
1: I think that's what people want. To this pastor's point, I think a lot of people want the simpler, non-performative, non-constantly on social media broadcasting what you're doing to everyone every second of the day. I think that's what a lot of people want back. And this might be representative of that. Does that make sense?
4: Yes, totally.
1: Okay. All right. So with that being said, and I think this is like a fascinating thing, and I'm happy that it's happening, and I love that it seems to be working for now. I want to take a break, and then I want to return and on the subject of nostalgia and specific things that take us back, I want to have a conversation here with our radio team, and then I want to open it up to our audience as well. So that's what we're doing here, at least for some of our show on this Friday. I just like this speaks to me, and I have a sneaking suspicion that I'm not alone. So we'll find out. With that, let's step aside. This conversation continues before we bring you all into this as well on the Guy Benson Show. Stay tuned.
0: Miss a minute, miss a lot. The Guy Benson Show. It's Guy Benson, live from 2 to 5 p.m., only on 890 WLS.
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1: Welcome back to the Guy Benson Show. We're using this Pizza Hut story as a springboard. They're bringing back the Pizza Hut classic locations at some franchises, people flocking from all over to experience the decor and the salad bar and the whole thing. And it's a throwback, 90s kids, 80s kids. It's doing well. And I think this is rooted in nostalgia for various reasons. And I was asking the team what would be specific examples of things from their childhood for which they are nostalgic. And my example is not really specific enough, honestly. But I talked about it not that long ago when we were talking about the Masters. I miss going to sporting events and concerts where people were not on their phones. They were just completely in the moment. And if you were taking a photo, it was a moment in time, a literal flash, and then that was it. And just all the distractions constantly. People can enjoy a concert and be into the sporting event. It's just different. And the throwback photos of people at the Masters where they ban cell phones, where people are actually all looking with their own two eyes at the golfer as he tries to sink the putt or whatever, it's different than all these other events where you can see everyone in the background holding up their camera to get the exact same shot. And again, it's not like I'm immune to this. I'm certainly not, but I do miss that. So, that being said, Joel, what would be your answer to this question?
19: So for me, it would be all about summertime as a kid and teenager. School was out. No responsibilities at the time, just hitting up my friends, figuring out what we wanted to do for the day, riding our bikes around town, maybe as we got older, going out for food, whether it was pizza or Chinese food or going to the mall. There was just something sacred about summertime as a kid and teenager. You're out all day. You're on one of the biggest adventures of your life, I think. And that's how it felt for me. Just the camaraderie was strong as a kid and teenager. The possibilities were endless on what we wanted to do. It was just about hanging out until we were exhausted and then went home at sundown.
1: Yeah, and being outside. And I actually saw a piece recently. My dad sent it to me in the Wall Street Journal. Ben Sass, who's still kicking and we love him, he wrote a piece about how the indoor life is not great for kids. You want kids to be outside more. Even if there's slightly more risk, like go do adventures stuff. Be a kid. And I definitely feel nostalgic for that. I also feel like it's hard to go recapture that. That's a moment in your life when you're very young, and then all the responsibilities do creep in. So you're kind of ineligible after a certain age, but I definitely feel that. Dylan, what about you? How would you answer the nostalgia question?
20: Yeah, I would say I'm nostalgic for how good kids' entertainment used to be, directed at kids. I remember growing up watching shows like The Reading Rainbow, Mr. Rogers' Neighborhood, Blue's Clues, Lazy Town, The Wiggles, shows like that. And I feel like a lot of times now kids are being fed like this hyper, like super, super colorful, really, really fast paced, like,
1: yeah, like crack cocaine. Yep.
20: Yeah, exactly. It's like crack for kids. And there's no like slow paced learning based. I mean, it does exist. I know a lot of people like shows like, I think Bluey is what it's called. A lot of parents are fans of Bluey now. But like, I miss just like those old retro cartoons that were like slow and helped kids learn, and parents could like sit down and walk their kids through learning alongside these TV shows. I feel like that's really, really lacking right now.
1: I loved Where in the World is Carmen Sandiego? Not just the video game, the PBS TV show. So good. Rockapella was the group that did the famous theme song. I love that show. And not to brag too much, but I was fifth grade Geography B champion, perhaps as an obsessive about that show. Love that stuff. All right, Christina, you apparently have some sort of sound to accompany your response
4: I
1: to this.
4: I do. We're not going to be able to play the whole thing, but I'm nostalgic for how much commercials were important in our life and how those jingles were constantly in our head and we were singing them, and I had a little compilation here.
1: All right.
18: I am.

0: Oh, yeah. I mean, I remember all of those. I think they resurrected the Folgers one recently with an ad campaign. At least in the last couple of years, a great jingle. I am such a fan of jingles.
1: Me too.
0: Whether it's for products or for radio stations. For example, our great affiliate, the Big 89 WLS in Chicago. I listened to that for years when I was at Northwestern, listening to Rush. Top of the hour, WLS, Chicago. I remember, like, these things stick with you. I'm very nostalgic for that. So the question now to this audience, specifically, what is something from growing up that you are nostalgic for in the theme of this Pizza Hut resurgence? 833-456-1300. 833-456-1300. Your call straight ahead. When did you last read the Declaration of Independence, which created the United States of America? It's an incredible document because in just a few short paragraphs, our founders declared a revolutionary truth. All men are created equal. Our rights come from God, not government. And freedom is the birthright of every American. Those words changed the world. And now, as we approach America's 250th birthday, you can take one small step to keep those principles alive. 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
0: A Wisconsin judge has resigned in the wake of her conviction in an obstruction case involving an immigrant, the Associated Press reported. Not just an immigrant, an illegal immigrant, a criminal illegal immigrant, a violent criminal illegal immigrant. So a few more words that might actually have made this story more useful to readers, so I will fill in those blanks for them.
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6: Beautiful high clouds overhead for today. High pressure in charge for the weekend, keeping us in and out of the cloud cover, and rain-free for the rest of the month and into early June. Our temps today at 81 degrees, low tonight 56. Tomorrow, partly to mostly cloudy, 68 degrees. Cool high pressure overhead for the weekend. Cloudy on Sunday and Monday with temperatures in the low to mid 70s. From the Weather Channel, I'm meteorologist Scott Laurie Moore, WLS AM 890 with another update in 30 minutes.
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8: A call for peaceful protest in New Jersey. Lisa Brady, Fox News, after days of violent confrontations outside a migrant detention center in Newark.
9: We're urging the public to stay safe and exercise their rights peacefully.
8: State Attorney General Jennifer Davenport just announcing state police are setting up protest zones. A new congressional map aimed at winning another House seat for Republicans in Louisiana wins approval from state lawmakers.
10: Republicans in the Louisiana legislature just intensified the country's already heated redistricting battle ahead of the November midterm elections. They approved a new U.S. House map just 1 month after the Supreme Court struck down the state's previous map as an illegal racial gerrymander. That ruling weakened protections under the Voting Rights Act and intensified President Trump's efforts to protect the Republicans' slim majority in the House.
8: Fox's Carmen Roberts. Republicans already hold four of Louisiana's six congressional seats. The governor is expected to sign that new map into law. Court fights over redistricting continue around the country. A federal judge in D.C. just ruling that President Trump's name was illegally added to the Kennedy Center without congressional approval and that his name must be removed. The judge also blocking the administration's plan to close the venue for renovations. The president meeting earlier with advisors about a deal with Iran that reportedly would extend a ceasefire, reopen the Strait of Hormuz, and end a U.S. blockade of Iranian ports while launching nuclear talks.
1: A wrinkle in the potential diplomacy, though. Before President Trump's long Truth Social post today, one of the Iranian electeds involved, the parliament speaker, said, "We have no trust in guarantees or words. Only actions are the measure. No action will be taken before the other side acts."
8: Fox's Peter Ducey at the White House. No word on any decision as Iran keeps pushing for sanctions relief. New highs on Wall Street. The Dow closing above 51K. 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
14: The left-wing Prime Minister of Canada is on his way out the door. From what I've heard from a few of my Canadian friends who follow these things very closely, they're going to have a prorogue process. Unclear if that has anything to do with Putin, another P word. I don't quite know how things work in Canada. Justin Trudeau, good riddance. What a failure.
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6: 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Follow me while you're at it at Guy P. Benson. Fox News alert, as we enter this middle hour, the Dow surging significantly today, up 363 points at the close. And so the Dow has, at least for now, cracked 51,000. The Dow closing out the week at 51,032 points. Perhaps the market's buoyed by the possibility of this potential deal that we were talking about last hour with Shannon Bream, and we will touch on that again, I'm sure, later on and keep our eye on this whole story moving forward. As we hit our second hour, let me give you the phone number. I see we've got one or two lines open. We're doing a relatively rare thing here, taking your calls at 833-456-1300, 833-456-1300. And the topic was inspired by this Pizza Hut franchise experiment that seems to be going quite well, where some Pizza Huts are going back to the 80s and 90s retro look with the cups and the tablecloths and the salad bar and the lamps and all of it. And people are going out of their minds, driving sometimes hours to eat at these Pizza Huts. And so we had a conversation in the last hour on this show about things that we are nostalgic for from our childhoods.

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3: For your concise and well-reasoned analyses on the daily, sir.
4: Thank you. And just one comment
3: I just wanted to make is that no nostalgia-themed Pizza Hut would be legit without the sit-down style arcade of Ms. Pac-Man or Galaga.
4: Okay, so this is a key component for you. Right, so I was never really allowed to play video games, so I didn't really do arcade games when they were available to me, like outside of the home or at our own house. We didn't do video games, but I know that that was like a huge thing. Were you particularly skilled at one of these games?
3: More so the Galaga. That sometimes was more of the draw than the pizza itself, and my allowance was out the window basically every weekend.
4: So your allowance was spent on Pizza Hut and these arcade games?
3: Yes.
4: Okay. I mean, fair enough. Now, did you get an allowance just because your parents were being generous, or did you have chores where you had to earn the allowance?
3: Chores, definitely.
4: Oh, yeah, same. We had like a checklist, a chore list, and then you would maybe get the allowance. You had to do it. You had to do it. I am envisioning exactly the games that you're talking about. I just have no personal experience. Like, I would rather keep my money and probably spend it on more pizza than playing the games, but I get it. And that is definitely a piece of the nostalgia and the appeal of the old school Pizza Huts. Charles, I'm glad you called. Thank you very much. 833-456-1300. 833-456-1300. Let's see, a familiar voice, Todd, calling in from Memphis on KWAM. Hello, Todd.
5: Guy, I have to tell you, I was singing along with Christine's playlist of oldies but goodies.
4: Yep.
5: The Band-Aid song. That was amazing back in the day.
4: I also didn't know that I knew the Band-Aid jingle until I heard it, and then I somehow knew it, right? There's like somewhere in the recesses of my mind, these jingles are lurking. And I don't know, I feel like modern branding has moved away from jingles as a thing. Not completely. Like, there's some new ones that we could all sing to right now, but there's something about the earworm of a memorable jingle that just builds brand awareness, and it stays, Todd. It stays, I think, for a lifetime, right?
5: Guy, yeah. I mean, look, I'm a 70s and 80s kid. I sort of like straddled both of those decades. And, you know, to hear those old, like, TV theme songs from, like, Cheers and, you know, all of those, I mean, that was probably, in some cases, the theme songs were better than the shows themselves. But, you know, we've sort of, like, you know, gone past all that now with all the TV shows. And, of course, everybody's doing the TikTok and whatever. But I am a huge Pizza Hut fan, and I don't know who that last caller was from Virginia Beach, but I'm with them. We used to go to the Pizza Hut with a roll of quarters and head right over to the Pac-Man machines.
4: Perfect. Todd, appreciate it. Thanks for having us there at KWAM in Memphis. And you mentioned Cheers, by the way, in the theme song there, where everybody knows your name. That actually goes to the commencement address from Eric Church that we played just recently at UNC, where you want to go somewhere in your neighborhood, in your community, where everyone knows your actual name, not your username. I think that's something else that people are clamoring for and people have a yearning for at this point. This is like, you know, basic human stuff. And in a digital age, it feels like it's getting scrambled a little bit, which is why this stuff resonates as much as it does. 833-456-1300. What are you nostalgic for? 833-456-1300. Something specific, a food, a brand, a place, an experience, an activity. Answer it however you like. 833-456-1300. Let's go out to Seattle, listening on Seattle Red. Katie, glad you called. Hello.
6: Hello, Mr. Benson. Nice to hear your voice.
4: Likewise. Thanks for calling.
6: Snoqualm. I'm out in

0: Snoqualmie, and something I'm very nostalgic about. And I'm born in 1962, so more towards the end of the boomers. It would be the cartoons. Johnny Quest was, in my personal opinion, growing up as a little kid, it's where I learned geography around the world and where I learned where the Komodo dragons were from. And I don't see that those cartoons anymore. So, man, I'd have to go with Johnny Quest.
1: Johnny Quest. And I'm going to just confess to you, Katie, I have heard of Johnny Quest. I don't believe I have ever seen even a clip of it. So,
0: well, if you ever get a chance to do the 1960s, not the newer ones, they weren't as exciting.
1: All right. But I bet you they're on YouTube. I might have to do a little internet spelunking later. I'm actually making a list here. The people are calling in. Cartoons, Johnny Quest. That's the recommendation from the Pacific Northwest from Katie. Katie, thanks so much for that call. 833-456-1300. It's like nostalgia time here on the Guy Benson Show. 833-456-1300. Toll-free connection here. What are you specifically nostalgic for? Childhood, what have you? Let's see. Mike is calling from the Kansas City area, KCMO out there. Hello, Mike.
2: How you doing? I was in eighth grade. We used to go to the Friday night football game at high school. My sister was a cheerleader. And so after the football game, the local Catholic churches always had Friday night boiled shrimp, boiled potatoes, and they had an accordion band playing polkas, and if you wanted to bring beer in, you could bring the parents brought the beer in, and you know, it was just the kids danced the polka, the parents danced the polka, everybody sat around, had a great time until they closed at about midnight. So, you know, the games was over at 9 o'clock.
1: Well, Mike, I will just let you know, this might delight you, our block, our neighborhood, we have a lot of like close friends that we made friends with our neighbors, which I think is something that's really important to do. We've got a great group of people. We do every fall an Oktoberfest block party where we shut down the block and the police block it off and the whole thing. And it's like an Oktoberfest thing, and we hire a polka band and they come in and they play, and it's like roll out the barrel and all that stuff. And we're grilling up some brats. So maybe a little flashback for you. No shrimp. I have to say, we have not done shrimp, but we might need to add that to the repertoire. Mike in Kansas City, great call. Appreciate it. 833-456-1300. That's exactly the type of thing I'm asking for. That right there. A very specific memory. And it does something to you. Sometimes you think about it a lot. Sometimes you have not thought about it in 20 years, then something reminds you and you're like, whoop, and you go down a rabbit hole. I did that recently about a TV show I used to watch as a kid. 833-456-1300. What makes you nostalgic? Be as specific as you'd like. Let's go to the great state of Texas, Collinsville, Texas. Josh, listening on the Fox app. So glad you're here. Happy Friday, Josh.
3: Hey, how's it going? Yep, the Pizza Hut thing, I think that's the greatest idea, especially for a fat boy who likes to eat. One of the things that I was nostalgic about really, really is the Levi's that were made in America. So when I was a sophomore, junior, senior in high school, Levi's made the old silver tab baggy jeans with the pleats in the front. They look very classy. You can dress them up, dress them down, or whatnot, and they don't make the quality anymore. So I went on to eBay, and I actually found a pair from 1992, and, you know, paid triple the price for them, but the only thing is I've got to lose about 30 pounds before I can wear them.
1: But you kind of just want to have it too. And it reminds you of a different time in your life, what you would wear. In fact, this reminds me, this is a great call, Josh. This reminds me, and I won't go too far off track, but the new general manager of the New Jersey Devils, the hockey team that I'm a big fan of, was a kid who grew up a little bit older than I am, not too much, in New Jersey. And there was this photo on the internet. Once they hired him, he grew up as a Devils fan in New Jersey, and now they've hired him as the GM, and this photo was everywhere of him as a kid wearing one of those old school, like almost plastic starter jackets, if you remember those in the 90s, of the Devils. And because that picture went viral among Devils fans, I guess the team went out onto eBay and found one and bought it for him, and they like recreated the photo. And I think that was like a full circle moment for him. And it's exactly what you're talking about, except with the jeans. Yeah, it's, you never know what kind of shape an article of clothing is going to be in when you pay for it and it shows up at your house. But I love that. And that is a fabulous call. 833-456-1300. Something for which you specifically are nostalgic along these same lines. Phone's very busy. Let's go to New Jersey, my home state. Just mentioned it. Andrew listening on the Odyssey app. Hey, Andrew.
4: Hey, what I'm nostalgic for is good-looking women.
1: Are they not around anymore?
4: Well, as far as television, but like when you talk about nostalgia and everything, I heard commercials, more entertainment. If you watch TV today compared to when I grew up in like the mid-90s, late-90s, you have gap-toothed women, androgynous women. They're just not doing it for me.
1: All right, you want like a classic, an old-school, classically good-looking woman. I cannot say that it resonates with me, Andrew, I must admit, but I get it and I appreciate it listening there in my home state of New Jersey. 833-456-1300. What are you nostalgic for? Let's get one more before the break, then we will re-rack this thing. Call us. 833-456-1300 to Chicago, the Big 89 WLS. Frank on the line. Hey, Frank.
5: Hey, I just wanted to say, the good old block parties I grew up as a kid, remembering our neighbors. I knew everybody. We knew everybody on the block. We all came out.
1: What neighborhood? What neighborhood are you in?
5: Northwest side of Chicago, not too far from Wrigleyville.
1: Okay. Yeah, no, I know that area very, very well. And I think, I mean, it used to be a lot more prevalent to have those block parties. And they still happen, right? I just feel like it's more of a rarity. And that's why I mentioned it a few minutes ago. We brought it back because we feel like it's a cool tradition that brings people together. And, you know, get a couple kegs and a polka band in our case and have some fun. And, Frank, I agree with you entirely. Thank you for listening there in one of my adoptive towns that I love so much, Chicago. 833-456-1300. What are you nostalgic for? We'll grab some more of your calls on the other side of this break on The Guy Benson Show.
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15: 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Accused man posed with Governor J.B. Pritzker at peacekeeper event while wanted in four states. 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
22: 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Branded in Aroma. It sounds like a bad Netflix show, kind of like Emily in Paris. What's this mean for the city? We're going to discuss it Monday morning on the Big 89 WLS.
1: I'm Guy Benson, back on the Guy Benson Show. Our phone number here, 833-456-1300. Lines are jammed. What are you nostalgic for is the question. Let's get as many calls in here as we can. Patrick in Boise, KBOI territory. Hello, Patrick.
23: Good afternoon, Guy. The one thing I'm most nostalgic for is hearing the 80s music for the first time.
1: Oh, like with fresh ears.
23: Yes. Like, you can hear it now, but, I mean, we've heard them so many times over our lives.
1: Although, I think it ages very well. And, like, the young kids are back to loving 80s music again. For good reason, in my opinion, Patrick, love it. Thank you. 833-456-1300. Let's go to WLOB, Maine. Hello, Shelly. Welcome to the show.
24: Hey, hello. I would say board games. We still get around the table with my kids of all ages and Yahtzee, Scrabble, Monopoly, Connect Four.
1: Yes.
24: Just hours of board games and putting the phones away and just really interacting. And Jax. We even play Jax and all those old games. Uno.
1: Clue? Ever play Clue?
24: Oh, love it. Yes. And we have the original old school of all of them. Clue, Battleship, Monopoly. Love it.
1: Mrs. Peacock. Oh, my gosh.
24: Yes.
1: I love Clue. I also like the movie of Clue. That's a separate issue. Now, you said something very quickly. Do you guys have a rule, like put your phones away, no phones during?
24: Absolutely.
1: Slow clap.
24: All, Yes, and my kids are from, you know, 30, almost 30 on down to 14, and they have just as much fun as I did.
1: I love that. That is just, oh, you understood the assignment here, Shelley. Great call. 833-456-1300. Let's see. Bob, KCMO, Kansas City. Bob, 30 seconds.
0: Hey, I'm 70 now. What I really remember from my childhood was when shopping malls were busy, full, crowded, and loud.
1: And it was fun to go with your friends, and it was like kind of a safe environment. And no, that was like a whole teenage culture thing. Malls definitely have fallen off. Not completely, but a lot. Bob, thanks for the call. Shout out real quick. We've got so many callers, but Julia in Memphis talking about waiting physically in line for concert tickets. That was a big experience for a lot of us. Great calls, everyone. We'll be right back. It's the Guy Benson Show.
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3: Good-looking finish to the month of May and a fine start to June next week in the extended forecast. Upper-level high pressure comes down from Canada quickly for this weekend to close down the month. In and out of the clouds today, 81 degrees, 56 tonight, and 60s and 70s for the weekend. 70s and 80s showing up next week for early June with a little brighter weather in the forecast early next month. From the Weather Channel, I'm meteorologist Scott Laurie Moore, WLS AM 890 with another update in 30 minutes.
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22: Fox News, I'm John Saucier. President Trump's weighing a peace deal with Iran. China is reportedly operating an elaborate scheme to get barrels from the Strait of Hormuz to Asia on ships known as the Dark Fleet, with secret oil transfers taking place in Malaysia. Interior Secretary Doug Burgum on Fox News Channel blames this on failed sanctions under the Biden administration.
5: The oil just kept flowing. They just found different mechanisms to deliver it. China built up the largest strategic petroleum reserve in the world. And when you have failed sanctions, you just turn those countries into, you know, China's discount gas station.
22: Crowds outside of an ICE detention facility in New Jersey protesting conditions for detainees inside. New Jersey Governor Mikey Sherrill on her solution to this chaos.
25: New Jersey law enforcement is today establishing a peaceful, protected protest zone in the area right outside Delaney Hall.
22: There are reports of some protesters threatening to kill ICE agents there. 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
1: Communist Zohran Mamdani. 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
1: A perp randomly attacked a man on the street with a pipe. 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
1: Halfway through the Guy Benson Show on this Friday edition. Thank you very much for joining us. GuyBensonShow.com, podcast always free and on demand when the show is over. Bonus Benson on the weekends as well, of course. With us now is Carol Markowitz, columnist at the New York Post and FoxNews.com, co-author of the book Stolen Youth, at Carol, that's with a K, on social media. Carol, great to have you here.
32: Hi, Guy. Thanks so much for having me.
1: You and I were talking about this just recently, this potential deal or initial deal to then get to another deal with the Iranian regime. I have been concerned about it. I've written about it at the Washington Examiner. I've spoken about it here as well. President Trump putting out a Truth Social post earlier today indicating that he is moving toward approving this at least interim agreement. What are you looking for? As someone who cares deeply about this issue and has come around to being a big Trump supporter, what do you care about when it comes to these details as you evaluate what this might end up looking like?
32: I'm really mixed on it, and I'm kind of waiting to see how it plays out because we keep getting snippets of news on Truth Social, and but also in people interviewing people close to the administration and hearing things. And then it doesn't play out the way we hear. So I'm cautiously optimistic. But the thing for me is I don't want the United States to have to do this every 5 years to beat back the nuclear threat from Iran because they have crazy people in charge. Obviously, my ideal would be to have a normal figure at the top of the Iranian government. Not sure that's possible or plausible, but that would be where I would hope we end up. And you know what? Donald Trump himself wanted that. And he talks about himself that ultimately he did want there to be regime change. And whether or not he's going to get it is a different story. But I don't think there's anything wrong with saying that was the ultimate goal.
1: Yeah. My big thing is what is going to become of the nuclear program, the so-called nuclear dust, which Trump has talked about a lot, the highly enriched uranium that's in the country, buried under that mountain, we believe. What's going to happen to their missile program and all of that? There are so many moving pieces to this, some of which are very, very important. So I'm also withholding judgment. I'm skeptical because I'm deeply cynical, frankly, about the regime itself. But we will see exactly what emerges or doesn't and how it actually plays out if indeed this is a 60-day horizon. And it's something that we will certainly scrutinize and revisit. Carol, I want to play you a soundbite back here in domestic politics. This is the governor of New Mexico, a Democrat, Michelle Lujan. And she's standing in this clip behind the Democrats logo, a big letter D in a blue circle. And I joked on social media that a new Democratic slogan has now dropped. Cut 37.
33: If women, Democratic women, just show up and vote, we're good. We don't need any of the men.
1: So got some laughs there, but the message is we don't need men. We don't need men at all, just women. If women show up, Democratic women, we're good. I'm not sure that's exactly the messaging that the party needs given their epic struggles with male voters, but I think this is illustrative, frankly, of the mentality of much of the party.
32: It's crazy. It's, imagine a Republican candidate saying that about male voters, saying, oh, we only need men to show up and vote. We don't need the women. People would understand that that's a really deranged thing to say. The fact that the Democrats are proceeding in this way as if men are some evil or some bad thing, and they don't need them, they don't want them in their party, I think it's going to hurt them long term. I don't think that they understand that women like men. We don't want men to be discarded. We don't want men to be sidelined and silenced. This idea is not one that's going to resonate with the great majority of people. It might with some fringe base that they have, but in the larger sense, it just isn't going to work. So I don't know. As a Republican, I guess I like that they're saying out loud what they really believe, but it's not good for us as a country.
1: Like, hey, half of the electorate, we don't want or need you. Yeah. That's quite a thing to say, but she said it standing there in front of her party's logo on the podium. So we'll see how that works out for them. There is this effort, though, among some Democrats to try to claw back support among men. And there was a big story about it in the New York Times. And it's funny, one of the Democratic groups that is devoted to trying to win back men is run by a woman who's saying that actually we have to convince these men not to have sentimental feelings or to glamorize various ideas that turn back the clock. So she's scolding men. It's like everything that's wrong, actually, with the whole approach in one quote in that New York Times story. They've also decided as a party to pursue certain male candidates that they, I guess, perceive as checking certain boxes and appealing to types of voters that they've lost in recent years. One of them is James Tallarico, who I think they view as like, oh, this is a good, pious Christian man. That should work in Texas. I'll have more to say about him coming up in the next hour, incidentally. And then sort of on the other end of the spectrum, to some extent, although they are very much both hardcore leftists, there's Graham Plattner in Maine. And I want to ask you about Plattner and this new line of attack from Susan Collins, who is the moderate Republican in the race. She's the incumbent running against Plattner, a avowed communist with the Nazi tattoo and all the lies about the Nazi tattoo and the comments about American soldiers, about women. We talked a bit about that earlier on. But Plattner came after Collins. Collins now defending herself with a returned salvo at Plattner on this front. What he's saying is he's some kind of victim. He's portraying himself as a victim of Susan Collins voting to send him off to war in Iraq. And Susan Collins, in response to that, is noting the actual timeline and the actual record of this man when it came to his military service. Here she is in cut six.
0: Well, first of all, he not only enlisted twice after the war was started, but he also went to work for a security company, a controversial one named Blackwater, after his term in the service was over. I respect anyone who steps forward to serve their country, but the fact is, that was Plattner's decision to serve. He was not drafted.
1: So, those are just factual statements from Susan Collins. And now Plattner is jumping on them saying that, and this is his new reframing of it, that she's attacking the troops and blaming the troops for signing up, which is not what she's doing, Carol. She is pointing out correctly that she voted for the war in Iraq in the early 2000s. And if you want to criticize her for that, fine, right? I mean, there were a lot of disagreements at the time. There was a strong majority that voted to go into that war, including, by the way, several subsequent Democratic nominees for president. Setting that aside, if you want to say it was bad judgment, she was wrong, that is fair game. But to make it seem like Susan Collins voted to ship off poor victim Graham Plattner to Iraq without his consent or something like that is just not reflective of the reality that the following year, he went out of his way, signed up to serve, wanted to go to Iraq, was deployed to Iraq, re-enlisted to keep fighting over there, and then tried to re-enlist again, ended up back over there with Blackwater as a military contractor. These were affirmative choices that he made repeatedly. It was not done to him by Susan Collins.
32: That's right. And before he ran for office, he spoke and wrote about this kind of thing often. And he said, I chose this profession because I wanted to fight, and I'm not going to make excuses for it. He said, we got what we wished for, and I'd be lying if I said it wasn't something I enjoyed. I'm sorry. Did Susan Collins make him say that? Did Susan Collins make him write that? He wanted it. And so the fact that he's now running for office, and he has very little to attack her on, so you have to go back to the early 2000s and pretend he didn't want to go to Iraq when he re-enlisted specifically to go, and like you said, went back with Blackwater as well. It's just a joke that this is all he's got on Susan Collins. She's a very moderate, obviously, member of Congress, and she is very hard to defeat in Maine. She's very popular, and the fact that he doesn't have very much to go on is why he's going back to the Iraq war and pretending that she shipped him off to war to fight for a war that he didn't want to fight in, but he did.
1: Yeah, when she points out, and look, he may well win the race. Right now, he's ahead in the polling, although Collins trailed in all of the polls 6 years ago and ended up winning by 9 points. So we'll see. But he's trying to pretend like he was victimized by Susan Collins. And when she notes, well, no, I voted for the war, and then he signed up to go there. He asked to go there, asked to go back there, and then went back again with Blackwater, the controversial contractor. He responds by saying, quote, there's nothing more Orwellian than voting to send 18-year-olds to die in another forever war than blaming them for it. That is absolutely not what she's doing here. That's the way he's trying to portray it, because he doesn't want to talk about the fact that, I mean, you just quoted one of the things that he said. He wrote, I've been waiting for my war since I was about 8, and I sure as hell wasn't going to miss it because of school. Talking about the desire to go fight in a war and kill. He admitted this was what he was wanting to do. His parents wanted him to go to college. He's like, no, I want to go to Iraq and be in the war, which is why he signed up after the war had been authorized. The next year, in fact, and went back twice. He also wrote in 2012, years later, harm's way is why we joined up. If we wanted to avoid it, we would have gone to college, talking about his own experience. He also said that he had done, quote, research as to how I was going to get myself to war. The list goes on here, and I just find it sort of interesting that as this man tries to position himself as this left-wing sort of socialist commie populist, part of the story is hoping that this timeline is not known by voters. And this is a fight that I guess he's picked, Carol, because he feels like if Susan Collins fights back with basic truths, he can just profess this phony umbrage that he's being insulted and that she's demeaning the troops or something.
32: Right. And it also, of course, helps to remind people that he was in the military, that he is a more manly figure than Democrats usually put up. I think that's sort of the goal here, is to make sure that people know that this isn't a typical Democrat. This is a man who's been to war and all of that. I think that's why he's bringing it all up now. And it's to forge a personality and to make people understand that that's who he is. I find it to be a fake personality, and I think people will come up with that on their own, because what he's saying doesn't line up with the truth. I also think Democrats are in a really tough spot with him because they don't have anybody else to turn to in Maine, and they've thrown in their lot with him, and he has some real, real issues. And the thing is that, you know, the things that we're talking about this week, every week is a new story with him. Last week it was, masturbating in portable toilets and really saying disgusting, explicit things, just really, really
1: prostitutes and other stuff like that.
32: Yeah. Vulgar stuff. And so I think it's May right now, and my prediction is there's going to be a lot more on this guy.
1: Yep. I have heard similar things on various topics are still coming. And we talked earlier today about his attacks and demeaning of other members of the military. But again, this idea that Susan Collins just voted to ship off a bunch of 18-year-olds to die and that she's blaming him for that. I will quote again Graham Plattner in public on going to fight in Iraq. Quote, we got what we wished for, and I'd be lying if I said it wasn't something I enjoyed. And she has the temerity to point this out, and somehow that's her fault. I think that voters in Maine, and we have a substantial audience in Maine, need to think about the truthfulness of this man, not just on this subject, but several others as well. And just his overall fitness for office, if that's something that people even care about anymore, frankly, on either side. Carol, stand by. When we come back, I do want to ask you about another race in another state, a very important state, a very disturbing candidate. We'll get to that coming up.
6: 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The Guy Benson Show.
1: Smart talk, good vibes. I'm Guy Benson on WLS AM.
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15: 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Pritzker at peacekeeper event while wanted in four states. 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
1: We have Carol Markowitz with us here on the Guy Benson Show. We were just talking about Graham Plattner in Maine. I want to turn to another candidate elsewhere in Pennsylvania, Carol, there's a guy named Chris Rabb, who is now the Democrats' nominee for a House race. This is a congressional race in the Philly area. And he's endorsed by the Squad and AOC and that whole crew. This is a man who posted publicly that the Hanukkah attack in Sydney, Australia, against Jews who were just celebrating one of their holy holidays by jihadists. This was an Islamist terrorist attack against them at Bondi Beach, a massacre. He had posted that that was a false flag, a crazy conspiracy theory that eventually he took down because it got some unwarranted and undesired attention. But that is something he shared. And then it has also come to light that this man has talked about and fantasized about putting CEOs to death, executing CEOs. And I think we have to point out this comes in the context of an executed CEO assassinated in the streets of New York City. And a lot of people on the dirtbag left celebrated that killing and have turned the alleged assassin into some sort of folk hero. But this same guy, the conspiracy theorist about the massacre of Jews in Australia, said that he wanted CEOs of corporations whom he likened to, quote, gang leaders, to face the death penalty, talking about them getting fried. This is someone who is almost certain to become a member of Congress, Carol. And unfortunately, it appears this is the sort of candidate that Democrats are increasingly churning out.
32: Yeah, and the thing is, and you know, you and I talk about media bias a lot, this just would not go down in the same way on the right. If we had candidates who were increasingly saying violent things, people like you and me would speak out against them.
1: And by the way, just to jump in and just to buttress your point, I'm sorry to interrupt, we actually have had the Republicans, a handful of really gross, pretty overtly racist candidates, maybe not violent or calling for violence and that sort of thing. So that's like a next level evil. But people who are really, really disgusting in some of their views, including a gubernatorial candidate in your state, and they have been roundly condemned by the party and they have been crushed in primary elections. And I can think of a handful off the top of my head, whereas a lot of these types of candidates are either doing very well in primaries or outright winning them on the Democrat side.
32: Yeah, that's exactly it. Both sides are going to have their kooks, but how you treat those kooks is very different on both sides right now. I think Republicans are largely voting down the people that we consider really fringe and not aligned with our values, whereas Democrats are welcoming them into the tent. And in fact, I feel like these people are taking over the tent. The Squad is becoming more powerful all the time. Democrats are not stopping it. They're afraid. They keep cowering to them. They think that if they, you know, throw Israel under the bus, for example, that the Squad will stop and not primary them and not attack them. I don't think that's true. I think this is very unrelated to Israel, all the stuff that's happening on the Democratic side right now. I think they're heading into a super far left, really communist direction. And it's concerning to watch how quiet Democrats are being about the takeover.
1: Well, and if you look at the most recent polling, I saw it from Gallup just the other day, socialism, not democratic socialism, straight up socialism, is wildly popular among self-described Democrat-leaning voters. It is well above water. There are very few of them who have a negative view of socialism, and those trends are particularly pronounced among the young members of their party. So I think, to some extent, unless there's a major alteration of the path here, I think we're going to see an increasing radicalization of the Democrat Party as these rising generations take the reins. And so this is like an early beacon warning, and I'm not sure it's going to get better before it gets worse. I guess we'll see. Carol Markowitz, always appreciate your time here. Have a good weekend.
32: Thank you.
1: Final hour of the Guy Benson Show up next. I mentioned James Tallarico in Texas with Carol. I want to dig in on a few things that he has said. As soon as we come back, the final hour is straight ahead.
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1: I hope that there are enough Democrats who are willing to say, nope, we're not voting for this. 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
12: Good look at weather for the weekend and to close down the month of May, kick off June with some sunshine also next week. Our temperatures tonight at the Lakeshore are 56. A little cooler for the weekend with 60s and 70s Saturday and Sunday. Next week, brighter weather, 70s and 80s in the forecast. From the Weather Channel, I'm meteorologist Scott Laurie Moore, WLS AM 890 with another update in 30 minutes.
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23: A holding pattern on Lisa Brady, Fox News. No word yet on a decision from President Trump hours after he posted about a Situation Room meeting on a proposed deal with Iran, which continues to publicly criticize U.S. demands.
24: The U.S. says Tehran must agree to never have a nuclear weapon or bomb and that the Strait of Hormuz be reopened for unrestricted shipping traffic in both directions. If agreed, the memorandum would also extend the ceasefire for 60 days, and the U.S. would lift its blockade of Iranian ports in proportion to Iran allowing the passage of commercial shipping.
23: Fox Business's Ashley Webster in Tel Aviv. Iran also pushing for sanctions relief. President Trump's posting that no money will be exchanged until further notice. A federal judge orders the president's name removed from the Kennedy Center, ruling the center's board overstepped its bounds by unilaterally approving the change.
25: Judge Christopher Cooper says the formal renaming of the Kennedy Center in honor of President Trump must get congressional approval. Separately, the judge is preventing temporarily the administration from closing the Kennedy Center for 2 years for major renovations. Both issues are likely to be appealed.
23: Fox's Jared Halpern at the White House. A different federal judge just ordering New Hampshire to make voter registration easier by allowing people to attest U.S. citizenship even without documents to prove it. That ruling stops short of deciding whether it's constitutional to require proof of citizenship to vote. New Jersey Governor Mikey Sherrill calling for both sides to cool things down after days of clashes between anti-ICE protesters and federal agents outside a migrant detention center in Newark.
26: New Jersey law enforcement is today establishing a peaceful, protected protest zone in the area right outside Delaney Hall.
23: Homeland Security has denied protester claims about detainee treatment. A mountaineering group just confirming three climbers who fell on Alaska's Mount McKinley are dead, a fourth evacuated. 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
3: So the New York Times has once again platformed Hassan Piker, being interviewed in very sort of polite terms about assassinations of business executives, including the CEO of a healthcare company gunned down in cold blood, allegedly at the hands of a young man who has something of a cult following among some on the dirtbag left.
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3: I'm someone who took January 6th, 2021 very seriously. 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
1: 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Please drink responsibly, 21 plus only, thelongdrink.com. Well, as promised, I would like to explore a few more things that James Tallarico has said and apparently believes as he enters a general election for the U.S. Senate in Texas, a race with national importance, obviously. There are a few things to point out. One is just an amazing headline. You knew it was coming. I was wondering who was going to be first in the mainstream media to go with this angle. It's such a trope. It's beyond parody. It's like what they do always. This was Texas Monthly. Quote, Republicans have pounced on an old statement as they seek to make gender politics the focus of the Senate campaign. So here we have it again. Republicans pouncing. Or as I like to call it, Republicans notice. The media always talks about Republicans seizing and pouncing and these types of verbs when it comes to something that the GOP or conservatives have noticed that their opponents have done or said and want to bring attention to those things because they are unpopular or crazy or might cause some political problems for those opponents. And so it's almost this accusatory thing. Well, they're pouncing. They're pouncing on this. And I actually wonder which one we're talking about here. Is it God is non-binary? Is that the one that's being pounced on? Is it the there are six biological sexes? Is that the pouncing? Is it the one where he said what he loves most in the world are trans children? That might be the pounced upon.

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1: 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I would imagine probably even more in Texas. Supported by vast majorities across every single demographic, but not supported by James Tallarico. Cut three.
2: So voter ID is currently required in the state of Texas. I opposed having to
3: How about having to send your ballot in? Should you have to prove who you are? Because that's what Democrats are opposing.
2: Pete, I just said I oppose voter ID. Currently, it's a law in Texas, but I oppose that law because I think you don't need it.
3: You oppose voter ID? You don't think the most sacred obligation of our republic, you should have to prove who you are in order to vote?
1: Pete was flummoxed by that, and a smiling James Tallarico was like, dude, I just told you, I'm against voter ID. He is disappointed and chagrined that Texas has it. He's like, we've got it, it's already the law, but I wish we didn't. He's against voter ID, which, just for the record, puts him to the left of even Chuck Schumer. Chuck Schumer, the Senate minority leader from New York, who recently at least said that he's in favor of voter ID, and so are Democrats. They just don't like the Save America Act. That's the claim, at least now, by Chuck Schumer. This was James Tallarico to the left of Schumer, against voter ID, against 80% of the American public, and who knows what percentage of the people of Texas. If you go down the entire list of issues, I would submit that there's not a single one that I'm aware of on which James Tallarico is a moderate or mainstream figure, because his political identity has been forged as a hardcore leftist throughout his career. Now he just faces the difficulty, the political inconvenience of trying to win statewide, even against a deeply flawed opponent, in a place like Texas where this stuff is not going to fly. So he wants to try to deflect and distract from it. But I think the pouncing is likely to continue on issues like voter ID, on some of these gender things. Then we have the question about whether or not James Tallarico is a vegan. And I don't really care if he's a vegan. Apparently he's not actually a vegan. And there's 1,000 fact checks now blooming that the Republicans are lying, that James Tallarico's a vegan. I saw CNN had a Chiron graphic that accused Trump of lying, that Tallarico is a vegan and also believes in six sexes, although he said out loud in a hearing that there are six biological sexes. So that's not a lie at all. He said it. And one could be forgiven for thinking that James Tallarico is in fact a vegan. We'll get to that. But here he is now saying, look at all these terrible things they're saying about me. This was in a speech just days ago. Cut five.
4: They're going to throw everything they've got at us. They've already called me a radical leftist. They've already called me a fake Christian. They've even called me a vegan. And those are fighting words in the state of Texas.
1: Okay. He is a radical leftist. Look at his voting record and what he says and what he believes. He's a radical leftist anywhere in the country, but especially in Texas. I'm not going to opine on whether or not he is a real or fake Christian. That's not my business. I will note that he has said in interviews that multiple religions point to the same truth. And some Christians are wondering how he would grapple with that and square that sentiment with Christ in the book of John, saying that Jesus is the way, the truth, and the life. No one comes to the Father except through me. Versus Tallarico's, all these different faiths point to the same truth. Maybe he can explain how those thoughts coexist. I'm not going to sit here and say he's a real or fake Christian. I think that is way above my pay grade, and I'm not interested in that. Although he does seem to be very self-righteous and judgmental of many other people's faiths, at least when it comes to Christianity, if they disagree with him on his politicized, I would say, interpretations of Scripture, which conveniently always seem to align with his own far-left views. And if you disagree, well, then that's a problem with you. So he's very, very preachy in that sense. And speaking of preachiness, it's the perfect

0: strict roadmap back to this vegan question. It seems like Tallarico isn't actually a vegan, but you might have thought he was based on this announcement that he made through a mask in 2022 when he was pandering to his own left-wing base. Cut to.
1: We have, I think, heard more and more issues of animal welfare. I think not just because it's the right thing to do and the moral thing to do, but also it's, as all of you know, necessary to fight climate change. It is now existential that we try to reduce our meat consumption and that we try to respect animals in all aspects of society. And so I am proud to say that our campaign has officially become a non-meat campaign. So we are only buying vegan products from our local vegan businesses.
0: Amazing. Today he's saying, wow, these liars are even calling me a vegan. Those are fighting words in Texas. And they all clap and cheer, all those lying Republicans. Then here's the same guy in his mask in 2022 telling a smaller crowd of his hardcore left-wing base, it is the right and moral thing to do to go vegan. And it's also necessary to fight, quote, existential climate change. So I'm proud to say our campaign has officially become a non-meat campaign, and we are only buying vegan products from our local vegan businesses because it's the right and moral thing to do. We've got to fight climate change, and what about the animals? So it's vegan time on my campaign. Don't you like that, leftists? And they clap for him. Then he turns around. How dare these people suggest that I might be a vegan? Well, on the preachy subject that he was sermonizing about in 2022, does he no longer believe that it's right and moral to reduce meat consumption for the sake of the animals and to combat existential climate change? Or has that element of his ideology and theology, frankly, because that's the way he kind of frames this up, has that expired for political reasons? That might be an interesting question if anyone ever wants to ask him one. Now, when it comes to justifications of his abortion stance, which is about as hard left as it can get, he has decided to at least make the claim that his faith as a Christian does not only allow room for his abortion stance, but indeed endorses and validates his abortion extremism. And I really do have a serious problem with that. We will listen to and examine what he has to say about this. I would like to respond as soon as we come back on the Guy Benson Show.
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0: I would love to see how many of the leftists who are saying, oh, we need to cut off these defensive weapon systems to Israel would be horrified if we did the same thing vis-a-vis Ukraine. 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
0: Back on the Guy Benson Show, that is the voice of James Tallarico. We're talking about his campaign in Texas for U.S. Senate. And this very, I think, bizarre sort of creepy, reductive way that he has referred to women on multiple occasions, neighbors with a uterus. Now, he's capable of saying the word women, but he doesn't want to get in trouble with the woke people, of which he is one, by saying, well, actually, men can also have a uterus and need abortions, because he gave a whole sermon about that at his church, actually, or mentioned it in a sermon about how important it was for the trans community to have access to, quote-unquote, abortion care. So only talking about women on the subject of abortion is a transgression of its own sort in that whole world. And so instead, this clunky and very strange women with a uterus, neighbors with a uterus formulation, that's what we got from James Tallarico on that subject. He has tried to shoehorn his abortion extremism into the teachings of Christianity. And based on my research, I cannot find a single limitation or restriction on abortion that he would support in any case. He is an unlimited abortion on demand fanaticist, which I would again say is out of step with the American people. Certainly in the state of Texas, he has, you know, 100% voting records with the abortion crowd, 0% scores from the pro-life crowd. He's not a moderate at all on this question, but he's also insistent that he is just following Christianity as he supports abortion on demand throughout all of pregnancy. And he has said two different things, which kind of live in contradiction, but he said them both. He has said that the Bible is silent on abortion, and also that actually the Bible teaches us that abortion is moral and good. And so I'm not sure how those are compatible. Either the Bible is silent on abortion or it endorses abortion. Notice the one position he doesn't take is that the Bible and God is against abortion. That's the one that he won't entertain. But let's take the first one first. Cut one. Listen here.
1: I trust Texas women to make decisions about their own bodies. I don't believe that's a place for government. That's a belief I hold not despite my faith, but because of my faith. Jesus never talks about abortion. The Bible is silent on abortion.
0: Is the Bible silent on abortion? Let me just read Psalm 139, verses 13 and 14. For you created my inmost being. You knit me together in my mother's womb. I praise you because I am fearfully and wonderfully made. Maybe he sees that as silent on abortion-related questions, with God knitting people, humans, together in mothers' wombs in a fearful and wonderful process. Perhaps he believes that thou shalt not kill, for example, does not apply to unborn babies. That's a debate we can have. But he is using his Christianity as an endorsement, actually, of unlimited abortion. And you might say, well, Guy, can't you make pro-life arguments that aren't rooted in the Bible? Why are you quoting scripture? I'm only doing that because he's the one bringing this in on his own terms. He's making a religious argument in favor, a Christian argument in his mind, in favor of abortion. This is the territory and the terrain he's chosen. So that can be disputed, I would say hotly, pointedly, on those grounds. You can also make a strong pro-life case in an ecumenical or even secular way. And I've done that many times before. And on that score, I want to play another soundbite. This is from 2024, Tallarico on abortion and his view. Cut four.
2: So most Americans, and I'm talking 90, 95%, do not believe that an embryo is a legal person. Now, the embryo is biologically alive. That is certainly true. But being alive and being a person are two different things. And that's an important distinction to make in these conversations. So the reason I think you have a lot of pro-choice people who push back against the idea that abortion is immoral is because they believe that it is not. That in these situations, when there is an unwanted pregnancy, it is moral for a woman to be able to control her own body, or any one of our neighbors with a uterus to be able to control their own body.
0: Notice he says woman, catches himself and goes back to neighbor with a uterus there. But he makes a distinction between biologically alive, a point that he concedes, versus personhood. And then he emphasizes an unwanted pregnancy. And is there a moral difference, I would ask, in the personhood of an unborn child between a wanted unborn child and an unwanted one? Does the wantedness of that person determine their personhood? And at what point does a biologically alive human being cross over into a person worthy of legal protection? You might say at the point of viability. You might say at the point of conception. He says at the point of birth, well after a child could survive outside the womb on his or her own, well after he or she could feel pain in the womb as science gets better and better. He takes the maximalist position on supporting unlimited abortion, and apparently believes that personhood starts exactly when he thinks it should, after a baby is born, which is a very, very extreme position. He's welcome to have it. He can try to defend it. But to do so in the context of Christianity and say that's actually what the Bible teaches because God gave Mary a choice and she consented, I'm for consent, that is a separate question from the personhood, the humanity of a human being, and when that humanity should be protected under law. and the pretzels into which he twists himself to take his hardcore stance and not just defend it, but say it's got the rubber stamp approval of God and the Bible, that is a bridge way too far for me. More of the Guy Benson Show coming up.
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4: High pressure down from Canada, keeping all the fronts away for the weekend and for late May and early June. It's a dry stretch of weather for us all the way through Wednesday of next week. 56 at the lakeshore tonight, in and out of the clouds. Partly to mostly cloudy Saturday and Sunday, a little cooler. 60s and 70s in the forecast. From the Weather Channel, I'm meteorologist Scott Lauriemore, WLS AM 890 with another update in 30 minutes.
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6: Fox News, I'm Tom Graham. The Trump administration has been ordered by a judge to remove the president's name from Washington, D.C.'s famed Kennedy Center.
7: The Kennedy Center board overstepped its bounds, a federal judge rules, by unilaterally adding President Trump's name to the Kennedy Center. That judge has ordered the Performing Arts Center to remove President Trump's name from the building's facade.
6: Fox's Jared Halpern. Crowds rallying outside a ICE detention facility in Newark, New Jersey, raging against immigration agents on behalf of the detainees. Democrat Governor Mikey Sherrill has offered support to the protesters.
10: I'll also keep calling on everyone there now, especially ICE, to de-escalate the situation, to act humanely.
6: Demonstrators are likely to continue to rage there into the weekend. 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

0: talking about the issues you care about. 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
1: At the top of today's show, we welcome back to the program our friend and colleague Shannon Bream, chief legal correspondent and anchor of Fox News Sunday here at the network. Check your local listings. She's also got the podcast Living the Bream. She's a best-selling author multiple times over. We love Shannon, and we are honored to have her back. If you missed our conversation, here's part of it. I want to start with a report earlier today on President Trump and Iran, and he offered this himself, as a matter of fact, cutting through some of the journalists' interpretations. He posted on Truth Social, appearing to be ready to approve this initial, at least interim deal with the Iranian regime. He said, now I'm quoting, Iran must agree that they will never have a nuclear weapon or bomb. The Hormuz Strait must be immediately open, no tolls for unrestricted shipping traffic in both directions. He adds a few details there. Now, to me, as an aside, the regime agreeing or pledging to not have a nuclear weapon means absolutely nothing because their word, of course, cannot be trusted. But he was talking about Trump. That if American service members are going to start returning home and returning to their families, that could be coming rather soon. Then he adds potentially a very important element to this. Quote, the enriched material, sometimes referred to as nuclear dust, buried deep underground with virtually collapsed mountains caused by our powerful B-2 bomber attack 11 months ago, sitting on top of it, will be unearthed by the United States in close coordination and conjunction with the Islamic Republic of Iran, plus the IAEA, and destroyed. No money will be exchanged until further notice. Other items of far less importance have been agreed to. So, that's a lot of information. If the deal, in my mind, the initial deal, actually includes the extraction and destruction of all of Iran's nuclear-enriched uranium, that would be, in my mind, a very big concession. Can it be trusted? What would come next? Those are not minor details. I'm very much in a wait-and-see mode on this. But that's a signal, at least from President Trump earlier today. What do you make of it?
2: Yeah, and I think that you hit on what's so incredibly important is how do we verify this? Because they've made all kinds of promises over the years. Well, they still chant death to Israel and death to America. At the same time, they're negotiating these side deals and saying, oh, we promise we'll never use this for a weapon. And the problem with JCPOA, for a lot of people, that old Iran nuclear deal was, where was the inspection and enforcement to it? People would say, oh, it was very hardy. Well, there was a delay tactic that they could get up to 24 days, not hours, to delay inspectors from coming on site. There were even provisions that allowed Iran to do its own collection of its soil samples to send in. So the T's of this thing have to be very different. The president has said this is going to be the exact opposite of the JCPOA, but I think being able to get to these materials, if that actually happens, we're on site, we're collecting, we're overseeing the destruction of them, and that we have continued access into these facilities, these sites, show up unannounced, whatever the deal is going to be, it's going to have to be something different to JCPOA because we know they were advancing in ways that they were not representing publicly. In fact, that they were contesting otherwise while that deal was in place. And even about their missiles, remember, they had said prior to this latest conflict, we won't even negotiate with you over the missiles. Well, now they find out, we find out they can reach to European capitals. So I think it's good to have very healthy skepticism about anything they want to represent if there aren't teeth for inspection and enforcement.
1: Totally. And even if there is that mechanism for enforcement, and even if it is a full, true, genuine green light to go in, get the nuclear dust and destroy it, that would be huge, right? That'd be a big, big win on top of everything else that we've already achieved in Epic Fury. But it would not be the end of this, because there'd be, I think, allegedly, or at least reportedly, another 60 days to iron out other things like, okay, now what about their enrichment facilities moving forward? What about their missile production and stockpiles moving forward? Those are not minor, like, picayune details. Those are quite significant. That full interview with Shannon Bream available online at GuyBensonShow.com. 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When we come back, the home stretch, the soda wars are real and they're different than they used to be. I'm highly invested in this one. We'll explain coming up.
0: In the swamp, not of the swamp. Guy Benson. 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
10: This Pedro Ramirez in Chicago, killed by senseless killing. I think it's time for somebody like Mayor Johnson to be arrested.
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12: 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What's this mean for the city? We're going to discuss it Monday morning on the Big 89 WLS.
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1: 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And if you listen to this show on a regular basis, and if you do, thank you, you are probably aware that I am a fan, a big one, of a certain soda product, a soft drink. One very specific product. So much so that I do not drink any other soft drinks. A very occasional ginger ale. I'm not counting like Perrier or San Pellegrino or seltzer water type things. I'm talking about like brand sodas. I only drink Coke Zero. That's it. I'm a big Coke Zero fan. I have one can a day, sometimes two, if I'm really going crazy, three. But typically one or two. An ice cold can of Coke Zero is the perfect soda. I used to drink Coke Heavy, Coca-Cola Classic, with all that sugar and all those calories. And Coke Zero was still relatively new on the market. They made a huge advertising push years ago, and I made a New Year's resolution to go off of Coca-Cola Classic and to try Coke Zero for a full month and see if my taste buds adapted. And that was my goal as a New Year's resolution. I want to say in like 2009, 2010, something like that, years and years ago. And I have not had a single Coke since. I made the switch, I made the transition, and it was over because I liked Coke Zero. Even when they changed their formula, I was very worried about that. I was actually protesting it on social media. Hey, hey, ho, ho, hands off our Coke Zero, all of that. And then it was actually better. The new formula was better. So I was like, all right, I rescind my protests. Never mind. So I'm like shameless about it. If you're listening right now in Coca-Cola universe, we would love to have your sponsorship. I know I'm doing this absolutely for free right now, but I'm a very loyal customer of Coke Zero. And I will often ask when I'm out at a restaurant or whatever, do you have Coke Zero? And sometimes the answer will come back, is Diet Coke okay? And you might as well ask me, would you like me to punch you in the face? No, it's not okay. And don't even get me started on Pepsi products. Like, oh, can I have a Diet Pepsi? Excuse me. Who do you think I am? And I have no problem with Pepsi people, to each their own. I am not among the Pepsi loyalists or the Diet Coke people. Just not happening. By the way, as an aside, I have been deeply disturbed to discover that both major airports in the DC area, I travel a lot, I'm in these airports a lot, both have become Pepsi-only facilities where you can go and buy a soda. It's Pepsi-only. Both of these airports, it's like a living nightmare. Where can I write a strongly worded letter? Something needs to change. Get me Trump on the phone. Anyway. I know Trump's a Diet Coke guy himself. He's got the button, right, on his desk? The Diet Coke delivery button? That's fine. It's just not for me. In any case, I raise this because the Wall Street Journal had a piece out recently entitled The Ice Cold Civil War Between Diet Coke and Coke Zero Drinkers. We were once a nation of Coke versus Pepsi. The stakes of the game have changed. And here's part of the story. The diet soda sweeping the nation, by the way, I don't personally think of Coke Zero as a diet soda. That's not how I identify it in my own mind, but fine. Quoting, after several paragraphs talking about Diet Coke supremacy, all of this soft drink soft power belies an uneasy truth for Diet Coke fanatics. The diet soda sweeping the nation, and by the way, I don't really envisage Coke Zero as a diet soda in my own mind. That's not how I identify it, for what it's worth. In any case, fine. The diet soda sweeping the nation is actually the beverage's own sibling, Coke Zero Sugar, part of a zero sugar soda boom that accounted for 52% of growth in soft drink sales last year, according to the market research firm Circana. Sales of Diet Coke, by comparison, have been, well, pretty flat since the soda peaked in popularity in 2006. as Coke Zero gets bigger and threatens to dethrone Diet Coke, or DC, as the most important diet soda property in the Coca-Cola extended universe, the feud between Diet Coke fans and Coke Zero drinkers is getting pretty fizzy. And then the journal quotes these terrible sociopaths who prefer Diet Coke, a woman named Heather, who says Coke Zero is garbage. It doesn't have the refined, refreshing taste with a subtle buzz that I get after cracking open a chilled can of Diet Coke. I don't know what she's smoking. I know what she's drinking, but she's got to be smoking something on top of that to have that hot take. They even quote an Episcopal priest who's a Diet Coke acolyte, who said, quote, "I would say that no one is beyond the reach of God's grace and mercy, but also I just don't understand it. Speaking of people like me, Coke Zero supremacists." And they do also go on to quote some people who were correct on this, like a guy named Ron. "Diet Coke, yeah, it tastes terrible. That artificial sweetener and very distinct flavor profile, just not something I've ever liked." That's correct. There's a gross, phony, synthetic aftertaste, and it also seems a lot flatter as a soda to me. There's just all these combinations of things of Diet Coke. It's just an absolute hard no for me, dog. I was served Diet Coke under false pretenses, in fact, just last week. I asked for a Coke Zero. "Do you have Coke Zero?" I got a hesitation and a yes. They went to the soda fountain gun. That was concerning. Handed me the beverage, took one sip. Nope. That, sir, is not Coke Zero. That is something else. And I just straight up abandoned it right on the bar, just left it there, the entire disgusting glass of it. No, thank you. So I'm just very glad that someone in the news media had the courage to cover this battle. And it is a real significant war, especially given what they're doing, as I mentioned, to the airports around me. We just can't have this. Although if they were like, "Oh no, don't worry, we do have Coke products, but it's only Coca-Cola Classic and Diet Coke," you might as well say Pepsi only, as far as I'm concerned. Unacceptable. And here at the Guy Benson Show, we have a variety of opinions. And ladies and gentlemen, I am disturbed, confounded, bewildered, happy to report that I have an unlikely ally on this one. Cookie, join me.
13: Oh, hello.
1: Cookie, let's talk about this.
13: Let's.
1: Did I turn you on to Coke Zero?
13: 1,000%. Mm-hmm. This was all you. So not only do I agree with you, I love Coke Zero. I've switched because of you. I mean, I used to enjoy.
1: By the way, you hear this, Coca-Cola company, in your marketing department, if you want to sponsor us or me personally, listen to how influential I am with Cookie. She never listens to me on anything except for this.
13: Nothing.
1: We're making the sale here. We're landing the plane, which would be United Airlines, by the way, which also does have Coke Zero.
13: And you got me. I only fly United.
1: But okay, so what about Coke Zero is it, Christine, that has made you a loyalist?
13: I don't know, to be perfectly honest, because I, too, made many mistakes when you and I first started working together. You know, I would go get the Coke, Diet Coke. And
1: you handed me Diet Coke several times, and I politely rebuffed these advances.
13: Politely?
1: I mean, I didn't like shake it up and then spray it at you.
13: No, you did not.
1: Which I could have done.
13: But there was definitely a look of disgust. Would you say?
1: Yeah, or disdain. Oh, did I stutter? Did he hear did a diet from me? Because I did not. I did not say that. But you learned, and then you adopted this same preference.
13: Yes. I don't know why, but
1: the preference is like, you can say it's a preference. You could say it's an orientation, perhaps. It's certainly a way of life. It is certainly a way of life. Go on.
13: I do enjoy it, and I can't even drink a regular Coca-Cola. I will now definitely go for the Coke Zero if I'm having soda. I think that maybe I started to wonder why it was so good because, you know, when you and I travel together, I always make sure to go find the Coke Zeros. I mean, even in Vienna, I was running around the
1: street. And by the way, you almost nailed it. The plural, the correct pedantic plural of Coke Zero is Coke Zero, as a matter of fact.
13: Oh, it's not Coke Zeros?
1: Right, it's Coke Zero. It's like Attorneys General.
13: Oh.
1: But I will accept Coke Zeros as long as I have Coke Zero.
13: You're being so nice to me today.
1: I am, because this is, and I will give you this, when we are traveling far afield, you will seek out and you will procure Coke Zero for me, because it is a totally irreplaceable, essential part of my lifestyle and, frankly, my well-being. And I don't want to hear from all you health freaks about how soda is bad for you. I don't care, and I don't want to hear it. I don't understand, and I won't respond to it.
13: Take that, audience.
1: Well, it brings us to the sainted Dylan.
17: Sainted?
1: The sainted Dylan, who can do no wrong on this show, according to some. And yet, Dylan, what would you like to tell us about this issue?
17: I have the same reaction to Coke Zero that you have to Diet Coke. So
1: that is disgusting.
17: I
1: and
17: love
1: evil
17: Diet
1: and
17: Coke.
1: Like, we should have had some like evil, ominous sounding like organ music playing underneath that sentence. Well, that is how upsetting it is.
17: Okay. Well, you know what? Clearly, I'm outnumbered here between you two and I. So, audience, if you would like to weigh in, GBS@fox.com. That's our right. email plug. Reach out and let us know what you think about this. But
1: we're going to get some Dr. Pepper people in there. We're going to get
17: some
1: Pepsi.
17: We will.
1: It is on.
17: I'm sure we will.
13: No one drinks Dr. Pepper.
1: Oh, yes, they do. Especially down south.
17: Yeah. Yeah.
13: Really? I've never seen somebody drink a Dr. Pepper.
17: Or what do you know about cheer wine? Have you ever had a cheer wine?
13: Like, why? Is there alcohol in it?
1: She heard wine. No. She's like, go on.
13: Yeah, tell me more. Tell me more.
17: It is a southern soda that they do down here that's similar to Dr. Pepper, but it's cherry soda. So
1: okay, I do not actually know that. Perhaps we can do some research at some point, but I think I'm going to stick with my preference, and in case you hadn't picked up on what that is, it's Coke Zero. Before we go, Joel, maybe you can weigh in here. What is your favorite soda?
18: So I hate to be one of those kinds of people, Guy, but I stopped drinking soda well over a decade ago.
1: Oh, look, we're out of time.
13: Oh!
1: It's the weekend. I will give you one guess what I'm going to go drink right now. Plot twist, it's a long drink. Have a great weekend. Back here on Monday on the Guy Benson Show. We'll talk soon. We should have had some, like, evil, ominous-sounding, like, organ music playing underneath that sentence.
17: I have the same reaction to Coke Zero that you have to Diet Coke.
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27: Beautiful high clouds overhead for today. High pressure in charge for the weekend, keeping us in and out of the cloud cover and rain-free for the rest of the month and into early June. Our temps today at 81 degrees, low tonight 56. Tomorrow, partly to mostly cloudy, 68 degrees. Cool high pressure overhead for the weekend. Cloudy on Sunday and Monday with temperatures in the low to mid-70s. From the Weather Channel, I'm meteorologist Scott Laurie-Moore, WLS AM 890 with another update in 30 minutes.
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29: Still waiting. I'm Tom Rigotti, Fox News. President Trump has yet to make a final determination on a peace deal with Iran. Several of his demands sound very familiar. Fox's Peter Ducey is at the White House.
30: President Trump has a lot to consider. We know that. He laid out, though, the main points that he is thinking about in a very long Truth Social post. But these are the highlighted bullets, my highlights. The Hormuz Strait must immediately open, no tolls. Ships caught in the strait due to our amazing and unprecedented naval blockade, which will now be lifted, may start the process of heading home. Enriched materials, sometimes referred to as nuclear dust, will be unearthed by the United States. In close coordination in conjunction with the Islamic Republic of Iran, plus the International Atomic Energy Agency, and destroyed. No money will be exchanged until further notice. And with that, so far, so good for experts.
29: Former Attorney General Pam Bondi testifies in a closed-door hearing over her handling of the Epstein files. Fox's David Spunt with the latest.
31: She left after about 3.5 hours of questions from Democrats and the sole Republican, James Comer. Ms. Bondi was seen entering the building with a bandage on her throat. She's recovering from thyroid cancer. Now, the transcribed interview took place behind closed doors. She was not under oath. This was not a deposition. It was not videotaped. She was fired from her position as Attorney General early last month. She was on the job for about 14 months. And from the moment she came into office, the Jeffrey Epstein files were a recurring problem she just could not escape. Last July, the DOJ put out a memo announcing the Epstein case would essentially be closed. In the following months, the DOJ eventually, under pressure, released millions of pages of documents, but no definitive so-called client list.
29: Some Epstein survivors were at the hearing today, pressing government officials to do more in the investigation. Records on Wall Street today for all three indices. The Dow up 363 points. 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
3: Brandon Johnson, approval rating approximately 8%. 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
6: Deep in the bowels of a hidden bunker, somewhere under the brick and steel of a nondescript building, we've once again made contact with our leader, Mark Levin.

America, Mark Levin here. Our number, 877-381-3811. 877-381-3811. That be me. We've been getting a lot of calls lately. All right, well, the president posted today, and they announced today that they're in, they couldn't tell if they're in a preliminary agreement or he's about to go into a preliminary agreement with the enemy. And I don't think there's anything new. No nukes, no, enriched uranium, so forth and so on. I believe they're a little clearer on when money would be released, when certain targets are made, things of that sort, and so forth. Here's my problem. By the way, I'm on Hannity tonight. I don't know what time, 9 p.m., but sometime that hour. Hannity, 9 p.m. Eastern time on Fox, and I'll state my position there. I'm sure it'll be very much appreciated, Mr. Producer. Anyway, look, my position, the president will do what he wants. He's in charge. I'm not in charge, but I'm in the business of giving my thoughts about these things, and it won't surprise you and the radio audience at all. I don't believe in any deal with the enemy for several reasons, and I will summarize them. Number one, the enemy cannot be trusted. They're terrorists. Number two, for 47 years, they have lied, cheated, and stolen. That is, for 47 years, every single agreement they've signed, they have violated. Number three, their ideology and their fundamentalism, going back to 7th century, does not even permit them to make a deal with us that they intend to honor. They exist for the very purpose.

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1: To the unhinged losers causing a racket outside our studios, you can bang your pots and chant shame all day long. 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
2: After all of this, because they will have advanced even further. I am troubled very much that I don't hear them talking at all about ballistic missiles. It was the ballistic missiles that did all the damage during the war, both in Israel and the Arab countries. And we're led to believe that the Arabs don't want to continue the war because they're worried about ballistic missiles being fired and destroying their energy sectors. So where's the ballistic missile issue? The drones. They're very sophisticated drones now, thanks to the Russians. They do enormous damage. Hezbollah. Iran wants Hezbollah tucked within the agreement. Hezbollah must be separated out from the agreement because Hezbollah is raining missiles down on Israel, its communities, its neighborhoods in the north, and now they're reaching into the central part of Israel. Israel's having to depopulate these areas, and they cannot put up with that any more than we would put up with it if some terrorist group was firing missiles at us and hitting Texas or New Mexico or Arizona or what have you. Moreover, we have told Israel that they can take defensive military actions against Hezbollah. That's got to stop. We got to stop telling them what to do. And if they want to wipe out Hezbollah, go for it. Because right now, Hamas, which we promised would be disarmed in phase two, has not been. And during these so-called ceasefire for 6 weeks, Hezbollah has violated it every minute of the day. Every minute of the day. There is literally nothing that convinces me, and I don't think you, that this terrorist Islamist regime, that this barbarian regime has any intention of complying with the terms of this agreement for any significant period of time, certainly not after Trump leaves office. And therein lies the problem, enforceability. The claim is that this will contain the Iranian regime. There's no proof for that. In fact, the proof is otherwise, in my humble opinion. The evidence is that they won't. Now, President Trump has done a lot to deal with this regime. He's done more than any president in the last half century. This was dropped in his lap. In his first term, he got rid of the Obama deal because they were the enemy to get nuclear weapons. That was Obama's contribution. Before Obama, there was Carter. Carter ushered in 1979 this Islamo-Nazi regime, our enemy. And then there's Biden, who literally funded their conventional and nuclear weapons programs with tens of billions of dollars in relief. We must never do that. Anybody who believes that any relief we provide, and that's suggested here in this initial part of the agreement, that will be used to improve the lot of the people there, to make sure they're fed and so forth, is smoking something. That'll be used by the regime to strengthen the regime, to pay the army, to pay the IRGC, to take care of the regime. You don't slaughter 50,000 of your own people and then take money, precious money that you don't have that comes into your government, and give it to those people. That's not what they're going to do. And for the life of me, I've never understood why we don't arm these people, train them and arm them. I've never understood this. So I have a different perspective, that's all. And I'm putting my reputation on the line right now. Whether it's the next few years, whether it's the next many years, whether it's after my lifetime, that this regime will not comply with the essential elements of this deal. Period. That's my problem. You know, here's the thing.

0: America. Every generation before has a tremendous sacrifice, some incredible sacrifice, done what needs to be done to ensure that the following generation will be safe and free. That's right. We've gone to wars over this. People have sacrificed everything over this. That's why when we talk about the price of gasoline, I get very annoyed. I understand the price of gasoline is expensive and it hurts a lot of people. But you want to see real sacrifice, you look at history, our history, and our recent history. I fear that we've become weak as a society. Not you in this audience. You're strong or you wouldn't be here. But you know what I'm talking about. I really do. When you look all over the world, when you look at mankind and mankind's history, look at the Roman Republic and then Empire. The Republic lasted a little under 500 years. Then Caesar came in and turned it into an empire. The empire, the Western Empire, lasted for about another 500 years. The Eastern Empire lasted more, but that's irrelevant. So basically, Rome itself lasted 1,000 years. Republican part of it, the first half of it, and then the second half, the dictatorship, the emperor. In the end, what defeated it? Weakness from within. Inflation. They couldn't stop spending money. Corruption in the elite class and the political class. What else? Immigration. Then the attacks by the Huns and the barbarians. They not only let their guard down, it was over a period of decades that they let their guard down. They didn't have the will to survive. They destroyed themselves. Sound familiar? Importing into our own country the enemy, whether it's Marxists or Islamists, seriously? Importing it into our own country, bringing it into our politics, into our schools, our classrooms? These are the actions of a nation that does not want to survive, and the actions of a nation that wants to commit suicide. And what drives me crazy is that's not you and me. That's probably a third of the population and probably 70, 80% of the so-called elitist ruling class members. We love our country. We've got a lot of challenges, don't we? Donald Trump is doing what he thinks is right. He loves the country, unlike the Democrats. He loves our Constitution, unlike the Democrats. He's not looking to change the citizenry, unlike the Democrats. He knows Iran's an enemy, unlike the Democrats. They give him aid and comfort. The Democrats, through their statements and actions, that have caused the Iranian regime to become even more stubborn and resisting. But on this issue, on how do we end this? I have my own opinion. And I draw my own opinion based on my own reasoning capabilities. I look at the history of the regime. I look at the ideology of the regime. I look at how the regime is conducting itself even now during a so-called ceasefire. I look how the regime treats its own people versus the elite. The character, such as it is, of the regime, the intentions of the regime, the goals of the regime. And from my perspective, unless this regime is destroyed, it'll be back and it'll be worse. It would be nice if the nation united around the president, made it easier. Be nice if the Democrat Party wasn't giving aid and comfort to the enemy and undermining our president. It would be nice. But all that said, I don't think a deal is the answer. That's just one man's opinion. I'll be right back.
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0: Breaking news reported by Eyal Yacoby online. He's really quite sharp. A new report claims the Trump administration restrained Israel from using its full capabilities against Iran. It planned to mobilize Kurds. The Kurdish forces were shelved under heavy pressure from Erdogan of Turkey. Yeah, it doesn't sound like Netanyahu controls the president, does it? Do you, Mr. Producer? So Turkey intervened, argued against us mobilizing and arming the Kurdish forces, and also to prevent the Israelis from really unloading on the Iranians and its full capabilities against them. And we sided with Turkey, according to this report. Now, I'm telling you now, that's just foolish. Very, very foolish. Erdogan is the enemy. Erdogan is a national socialist Islamist. That's what he is. He's taken Turkey, that was actually a secular democracy that Ataturk had set up, and he's destroyed the governing system. He's thrown tens of thousands of people in prison. He's, quote-unquote, disappeared people. He's tried to destroy the Kurds. There's 25 million Kurds there. You know, it's no joke. And so all this trash talk on the Kurds are saying, we didn't get any arms. We didn't steal any arms. We don't know what anybody's talking about. And according to this report, they didn't get arms. In fact, it was shelved under heavy pressure from Erdogan. I'm just saying. And I think that was, in my humble opinion, a big fail in that regard, because that was the opportunity to give the Iranian people the opportunity, as they say, to rise up. And, of course, there's absolutely no talk about the Iranian people. So, look, I'm not here to be a wet blanket. I'm not here to throw a wrench into the works. I'm here to raise serious substantive issues. And I wouldn't be me, and I wouldn't be doing you a service of any kind by biting my tongue. I'm not here to sabotage, to stab in the back, any of that stuff. That's what the woke right neo-fascists do. They viciously attack the president, viciously attack MAGA, conservatism, the Republican Party. They want the Democrats to win. They want to create their own political entity. That's not me. That's not me. You can politely and civilly and legitimately raise issues. That's what America's all about. That's exactly what I'm doing. We'll be right back. With Donald Trump back in office, one of his biggest adversaries, top Democrat Dick Durbin of Chicago, is leading the charge to derail President Trump's agenda at every turn. 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
15: Good-looking finish to the month of May and a fine start to June next week in the extended forecast. Upper-level high pressure comes down from Canada quickly for this weekend to close down the month. In and out of the clouds today, 81 degrees, 56 tonight, and 60s and 70s for the weekend. 70s and 80s showing up next week for early June with a little brighter weather in the forecast early next month. From the Weather Channel, I'm meteorologist Scott Laurie Moore, WLS AM 890 with another update in 30 minutes.
16: Fox News, I'm John Saucier. President Trump reportedly working through the final stages of peace talks with Iran is Treasury Secretary Scott Bessent speaking on Fox Business from the Reagan National Economic Forum on what can be done for Americans as prices are still high due to this conflict in the Middle East.
17: What we can do is add, we can generate real wage growth, which I think we're going to get back to as soon as we're on the other side of this Iran conflict.
16: The AAA reports the average for a gallon of regular gasoline, $4.39 right now. There's crowds outside at a ICE detention facility in New Jersey reportedly protesting conditions for detainees inside. New Jersey's Governor Mikey Sherrill on her solution to this chaos.
18: New Jersey law enforcement is today establishing a peaceful, protected protest zone in the area right outside Delaney Hall.
16: There are reports of some protesters threatening to kill ICE agents. 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
0: So as you can see, ladies and gentlemen, now we know. My constant calls, public calls, here and elsewhere, to arm the Iranian people, or the Kurds, doesn't matter to me, whatever can potentially work. Apparently they were blunted because Turkey's Erdogan didn't want to see it happen. That's pretty troubling to me. And according to another report, we won't, or did not, I should say, continue military operations during this long two-week ceasefire that went on for 6.5 weeks because Saudi Arabia didn't want us to do it. Isn't that weird, Rich? Meanwhile, the Jews are in charge, you see. Israel's dragging us into these things. Say the woke right Jew haters, America haters. And now the Democrat Party officially. But there's more. You know, we have other enemies and they're all watching this. And they don't seem to be very deterred by what's taking place. China's building launch pads near its nuclear missile silos, according to Reuters. In a remote China desert, a vast military complex is taking shape that some security scholars say appears built to ensure no American first strike on China's nuclear arsenal could reliably knock out Beijing's ability to hit back. China's nuclear missiles can already reach any city in America. Now, satellite images reviewed by Reuters show Beijing is building a sprawling web of launch pads, bunkers, communication nodes near the isolated nuclear silos that hold the Chinese military's longest-range missiles. Well, I'm glad they're friends with us, and we're friends with them, Mr. Producer. Imagine if we weren't. China's built more than 80 launch pads, three octagon-shaped installations. They have a map right here, Reuters does, in its remote northwest near the Hami nuclear silo field. The images reveal more than 80 pads for possible use by China's expanding fleet of mobile missile launchers and air defense batteries. I fear this is what Iran's going to be doing in 20 years. Please listen to me. If you want to get involved in this, you want to call politicians, and now's the time to do this. Because these kinds of weapons are in the hands of the Iranian regime. I don't care what the radical libertarians say. I don't care what the scumbags out there say, the mentally low IQ buffoons out there with microphones. Listen to me. I know what I'm talking about. I want you to imagine weapons like this in the hands of a 7th century terrorist regime that's not afraid to destroy itself as long as it destroys us. There's their suicide bombers that seek nuclear weapons. They've only been attacking us relentlessly for 47 years. They're going to be able to reach us soon with ballistic missiles, with nuclear warheads on them. Excuse me, cholera. The scale of the construction of these Chinese launch pads, which hasn't been previously reported, points to a sweeping expansion of hardened infrastructure designed to protect and operate China's land-based nuclear forces. Taken together, the network signals a significant upgrade in Beijing's efforts to ensure second strike capability, underscoring intensifying nuclear competition with the United States as tensions rise over issues such as Taiwan sovereignty. So now they'll threaten us. Now they'll blackmail us. Two of the dozens of concrete pads you can see in the actual images. We can see this infrastructure is being built on a grand scale covering thousands of square kilometers of desert beyond the silo field, said Alexander Neal, an adjunct fellow at Harvard's Pacific Forum think tank. Depending on the precise capabilities, he said, we're looking at a very considerable enhancement and diversification of China's strategic nuclear deterrent. While we stand still, they keep moving. That's why these isolationists really work for the enemy. We should keep all of our ships in port, maybe even dry dock them. Same with our nuclear subs. We should keep our jets and our bombers in their hangars. Our Marines and our Army should hide out in the barracks. Unless something literally touches our continental United States, Just ignore it. These damn fools will get all of us killed. The ability to protect its desert silos is key to China's stated goal of forging a minimal but credible nuclear deterrent, a policy grounded in the capacity to retaliate if it's struck first. And while the People's Liberation Army can fire nuclear weapons from submarines and aircraft, the silo fields in the northwestern region are the core of its nuclear forces. China's nuclear buildup is among the most scrutinized facets of President Xi's military modernization because of what some foreign diplomats describe as Beijing's lack of transparency and failed efforts by the United States to engage the Chinese leadership on its evolving nuclear capability. We engage them all the time, you morons. They're the enemy. They're evil. Cornerstone of China's doctrine is its no first use policy, meaning its forces wouldn't initiate a nuclear exchange. But some senior Western diplomats and analysts say China would possibly resort to nuclear coercion to limit outside involvement in a conflict over Taiwan. That's my concern. That's why they're building them. We're going to invade Taiwan, and you better stay the hell out of here. Now, what do you think we'll do? We'll stay the hell out of there because we're demonstrating this. We can't have Turkey and Saudi Arabia telling us what to do. Xi this month warned U.S. President Trump the mishandling of their country's disagreements over Taiwan, which China claims is its territory falsely, could lead them to a dangerous place. Taiwan government rejects China's sovereignty claim, and Taiwan is right. They have no claim. China's defense ministry didn't respond to questions and blah, blah, blah. The new desert infrastructure is centered on two octagon-shaped installations built over the past 6 years in eastern Xinjiang. Both are southwest of the Hami nuclear silo fields and so forth. Satellite image show. They got all these satellite images if you want to pull it up on the internet. I mean, these are very modern facilities. It's just incredible what they're doing, the amount of resources they pour into this stuff. The president wants to increase our defense budget to $1.5 trillion. That would make it the percentage of the gross domestic product that existed under Reagan.
2: Oh, we can't spend that much. We got a lot of redistribution to do around here, you know. We got to nationalize this and nationalize that.
0: Dumb bastards. Well, what do you make of this, ladies and gentlemen? What do you make of this? Now, one of the ways you can really cope with, to at least some extent, China is through energy. They get a lot of their energy, not all of it, a lot of their energy from Venezuela and Iran. Venezuela is under control, and it looks like we're going to let Iran off the leash. It's the way I see it. That's the way I see it. Very, very worrisome. Hey, but what do I know, you know? What do I know? I know a lot, actually. We need to increase our defense budget, yet look at our debt. We talked about this at length yesterday. Look at our debt. It's out of control. Our priorities are completely screwed up, but I don't see how we fix them with the Democrat Party the way it is. The way our system works, they can stop stuff. Stop it in its tracks. We have the thinnest of majorities. But ultimately, the problem is a significant number of our fellow citizens. If they would elect people who were responsible to, who were responsible and responsive to this sort of thing, well, then we could do something about it, right? Then we could fix it. Then the enemy would be concerned. Then we can at least move as slowly as it would be to try to get the debt under control and so forth and so on. But we can't do it when we have citizens that elect a mandami. We have citizens that elect a Bernie Sanders. When we have citizens who elect, and you can go right down the list, it becomes impossible. When you have 40% of the country that loves the country, you have 40% of the country that hates it, and 10% are trying to figure out where the bathroom is. It's problematic. You know, when you hear about Israel in the news, It's easy to think of headlines and politics or another conflict far away. But for families in Israel, the Holy Land, and Jews around the world, this is personal. Anti-Semitic attacks in the Holy Land and across the globe. Elderly Holocaust survivors who endured so much, again fearing for their lives. Families praying for the freedom to worship in safety. And in moments like these, your voice matters. Your voice matters, whoever you are, whatever your background. Because your voice can remind them they're not alone. The International Fellowship of Christians and Jews, with Christians and Jews standing shoulder to shoulder, is inviting you to leave a personal prayer. That's all. Personal prayer, a message of encouragement that will be delivered directly to someone in the Holy Land who needs hope right now. Can we do this, folks? Can we do this? I think we can. Can there be a Levin surge? Not filtered through the media, not lost online, personally delivered. A simple prayer or a simple statement, few heartfelt words. They can lift the spirit of somebody facing fear, uncertainty, and isolation in the Holy Land. I know you Levinites can do this. I really do. This is more than support. This is standing. Standing with Israel and the International Fellowship of Christians and Jews when it matters the most. Just a kind word or a prayer. That's all. It doesn't matter what your background is. It makes no matter. Please go to levinforthefellowship.org. That's L-E-V-I-N for the fellowship.org. 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
7: If Democrats in Virginia and Maryland, or maybe elsewhere, if they decide that they're going to continue the escalations, they are not going to see the de-escalation modeled by those red state Republicans in the Midwest, then I will shift my position to, okay, it's on. 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
7: I hope that there are enough Democrats who are willing to say, nope, we're not voting for this. 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
7: The largest teachers union in the country, that would be the NEA, they passed a resolution to use the word fascism to describe Donald Trump. 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
15: 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There's a new conservative voice in Chicago, Guy Benson.
7: A Wisconsin judge has resigned in the wake of her conviction in an obstruction case involving an immigrant, the Associated Press reported. 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
7: NASA had the successful launch, and there are American astronauts in space. It is a very ambitious mission. 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And it also cuts across partisanship or ideological lines. I've seen people all over the map politically so excited about this.
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7: I would love to see how many of the leftists who are saying, oh, we need to cut off these defensive weapon systems to Israel, would be horrified if we did the same thing vis-a-vis Ukraine. 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Square that circle for me without an egregious double standard being applied to the Jewish state. I don't think you can. In fact, I think it's the whole point.
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7: Headline, none of Mom Donnie's deputy mayors are black. 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
7: They want failure. 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
15: 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There's a new conservative voice in Chicago, Guy Benson.
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7: Heads are exploding in Chicago Bears territory, in their fan base, and this is a story that deserves attention across the country. 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
8: Gusty lake breezes Saturday could bring 3 to 6 foot waves into the Chicago lakeshore. A mainly cloudy sky tonight, low 57, northeast winds light. Partly sunny, gusty east-northeast winds up to 20 miles an hour Saturday, 68 the high. Those winds could generate 3 to 6 foot waves at the Chicago lakeshore Saturday. Saturday night, cloudy, winds gradually go lighter, lows in the mid-50s. Partly sunny, light east-southeast winds Sunday, highs around 70. And Monday's warmer with light winds, partly sunny, low 57, Monday's high 73. From the Weather Channel, I'm meteorologist Mark Thibodeau, WLS AM 890, with another update in 30 minutes.
9: Mulling his options. I'm John Saucier, Fox News. So is it a deal or not? Well, that's a big question. And President Trump has the answer as he's deciding how to respond to a developing peace proposal between the United States and Iran. Fox Business Network's Ashley Webster has more from Tel Aviv, Israel.
10: If it feels like we've been here before, we have several times, but it does appear that a deal between the U.S. and Iran is as close as it has been. And as we've been told, the president is now mulling over the framework of a peace deal. We'll have to wait and see how that works out. But in the meantime, Vice President J.D. Vance says the whole process is moving forward.
11: Would you think they're negotiating, at least so far, in good faith, that we're making some progress?
10: President Trump highlighted the two key areas in this proposal, posting on Truth Social that Iran must agree that they will never have a nuclear weapon or bomb. He also says the Hormuz Strait must be immediately open. No tolls for unrestricted shipping traffic in both directions.
9: President Trump said this week he's not rushing into any deal. Vice President J.D. Vance telling reporters the progress is being made. The former attorney general testifying on Capitol Hill about the Justice Department's Epstein investigation. Here's Fox's Jared Halpern at the White House.
13: Former Attorney General Pam Bondi met behind closed doors for a transcribed interview with the House Oversight Committee. But Democrats say she refused to answer questions about President Trump's role in the release of files from the Jeffrey Epstein investigation. Assistant Attorney General Harmeet Dhillon attended the session and says there were limits on what could be discussed.
19: There were ground rules laid with the committee before we walked in there, and we simply wanted to stick to those.
13: Bondi conceded there were redaction errors made, but in an opening statement defended the Justice Department's work and its compliance with the law. At the White House, Jared Halpern, Fox News.
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3: There's no reason for the business community to get way out on a limb making demands or ultimatums or the types of things that we saw back in 2020 and 2021. 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
31: 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Our number is 877-381-3811. 877-381-3811. We'll take your calls at the bottom of the next hour. We have no guests. I want to remind you, Life, Liberty, and Levin, tomorrow night and Sunday night, 8 p.m. Eastern Time, please set your DVRs. Just in case you forget, you'll be able to go back and watch it. And this weekend especially, I think, is crucial in many respects. Tomorrow night, Saturday night, Victor Davis Hanson and Michael Oren, former ambassador to the United States from Israel. Extremely articulate as well. So Victor Davis Hanson, Michael Oren, and yes, we will be discussing Iran and the so-called deal. Sunday, same time, same place, 8 p.m. Eastern Time, Life, Liberty, and Levin on Fox. Set your DVR. General Jack Keane, the best of the best, and our friend Ben Dominich, who is fantastic too. And I have been working on the opening statements like never before, feverishly. Because I know people in office, people in power, watch these programs. And even more, I know you in this audience watch these programs or tape them so you can watch them later, record them. Hanging out with Sean Hannity, his podcast apparently was a big hit. Many of you have watched the two of us. We talk about a lot of things people don't know. About our friendship, how far it goes back, you know, our careers and working with Rush and the president and on and on and on. And you'll hear all these things. Almost a two-hour session. I think it was about an hour and a half, actually. And afterwards, we went to lunch like the old days. And he's been my best buddy, like a brother. 30, 35 years. That's a long time. So hanging out with Hannity, Sean Hannity, you can check that out. It's everywhere. It's on our social sites. It's on his social sites. You can have a lot of fun this weekend. But again, tomorrow night, let's just focus. Victor Davis Hanson and Michael Oren and me with my opening comments. And Sunday's very, very important as well. Same time, same place. And I want to thank you all for being right here, listening to us on radio and your local affiliate. Great affiliates, great management, great ownership. Some of you listening on the podcast, thank you. Some of you listening live streaming, thank you. Some of you listening through maybe a tinfoil hat, thank you. However you hear us, I'm all for it. God bless you. There's a site I mentioned not enough. Issues and Insights is the name of it. 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I think it used to be the old Investor's Business Daily editorial page, which used to be among my favorite. And I don't know if you know what's going on in Canada, apart from the socialist medicine, apart from the rampant anti-Semitism, apart from the massive socialism, they're destroying that country. I'm going to read something to you. All these people are going, well, socialist, international, you got to have health care. It's a right. Health care, government, health care. Wait till you hear this. In Canada, if your doctor refers you to a specialist,

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3: From a mental illness, which the government expects to implement next year. Canada's dead. England's dead. France is dead. Many of our blue states are dead. This is a poison. This is a disease. MAID, MAID, is already big business in Canada. Nearly 100,000 Canadians have availed themselves of this form of so-called health care. It now accounts for more than 5% of all deaths in their country. Frightening. And the government seems to be doing everything it can to make it a runaway hit. Lawmakers waived the 10-day waiting period for those whose deaths, quote, are reasonably foreseeable, unquote, and the rest have to wait only 90 days. The result is that same-day or next-day killings are common, which one member of the May Death Review Committee said reveals remarkable fast-tracking of euthanasia. Quote, one elderly woman declined MAID and preferred palliative care, he wrote. When a hospice placement request was rejected, her husband, who'd been assessed as struggling with caregiver burnout, asked for an urgent MAID assessment. She was euthanized that day, meaning killed. Nor does the state appear to care much about enforcing its own rules. Now, you ready for this one? I don't think you are. Once you hear it, I think you're going to be disgusted. The Toronto Globe and Mail this week reported on a case involving a 45-year-old who suffered from Crohn's disease. I have a family member who suffers from Crohn's disease, whose doctor proved him for death at a meeting in a coffee shop and then followed up with dozens of text messages and carrying him to go through with the euthanasia, including one bashing family members who opposed him committing suicide. Now, Crohn's disease is treatable, and we have cutting-edge drugs for this in the United States. But do you believe that, Mr. Producer? The doctor even drove him to the facility to administer the fatal drug cocktail. The same doctor had also declared a patient dead, only to have her start breathing again, requiring him to return to finish the job. I mean, this is like, I don't even know what to compare this to. So I'm sure they have abortion on demand up there because these are grown adults, grown human beings. A professional review board concluded that the doctor, quote, displayed a lack of judgment, dealt with patients in a way that risked looking like coercion and kept inadequate records, unquote. His punishment? Well, he was issued a caution, which doesn't even count as a disciplinary action. One of the 45-year-old's family members told the Globe and Mail, quote, I am horrified that the college has not stopped him from practicing. What does it take? He had Crohn's disease. People trying to get actual medical care in Canada, meanwhile, are forced to wait in interminable lines for months. According to the Fraser Institute, which is a great institute up there, which for years has been tracking wait times imposed by Canada's nationalized healthcare system, patients in 2025... we're waiting for more than a million procedures. Hello! This is what it means when everybody has a right to health care. It means you don't get actual medical care in time. You understand? In some provinces, the average wait time between referral by a general practitioner to treatment by a specialist is more than a

0: year. This isn't unique to Canada. Every country that promises so-called free health care makes people pay in time and suffering. It is the medical equivalent of the breadlines in the old Soviet Union. So it's no wonder the Canadian government is eager to make death easy. It costs almost nothing to euthanize someone. The dead don't rack up medical bills. And with them gone, there are fewer people waiting for care. From a government bean counter's perspective, the more suicides, the better. Gruesome as this is, it is exactly what will happen here if people are foolish enough to fall for the promise of free, universal health care as a human right. Never forget this story, ladies and gentlemen, never. If you need to go back and read it, we post everything I collect during the course of the day for the program at marklevinshow.com, and we archive it. This ought to make you really nauseous, though. You go ahead and look up Crohn's disease, and there are effective treatments for it. And they killed the person, even though the family objected. I'll be right back.
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0: That crazy? Government-run health care, it's as bad as you thought and worse. And worse. Crazy. All right, let's get into some other things here. Abdul El-Sayed, a Michigan Democrat candidate, an Islamist, at a debate yesterday about anti-Semitism. Cut two, go.
12: I know what it's like to be discriminated against because of how I pray. And I know that anti-Semitism and Islamophobia tend to go hand in hand.
0: No, they don't. And the real No, they don't. No, they don't. No, they don't. No, they don't. And it's funny, he's asked about anti-Semitism and he brings up Islamophobia. A completely made up doctrine to try and prevent you from raising concerns about Islamism. Even though when you read about Islamism and you read what scholars so-called have said, what imams have said, I've played them for you, to criticize them for wanting to destroy your faith, for wanting to destroy your country, talking about them taking it over, not exactly assimilation, the opposite, then you're Islamophobic. Now, we're not going to be intimidated here. We're not going to be intimidated. This guy has to lose. That's why I back Mike Rogers. He's a good man. He's a patriot. Served in the military. Served in the House. He must win that seat in Michigan. Must win that seat in Michigan. They got a guy with Al-Qaeda ties, and I read that to you at some length the other night, running for Congress in New Jersey. He must lose the Democrat primary. It's apparently a Democrat seat. I don't know what the hell's happening in New Jersey, but it's soon going to be turned into New Iran if they don't get that damn thing fixed. And it's the Democrat Party making all this possible. If it would put its foot down collectively and say Islamists are not welcome, especially those with ties to Hamas, ties to Al-Qaeda, ties to ISIS, you know, stuff like that. Or conversely, we do not support and will not support Nazis, former Nazis, communists, that would be helpful. But the problem is that has become the Democrat Party. Go ahead.
12: When it comes to either of them is the scourge of white supremacy. And I think it's absolutely critical for us to differentiate between love, respect, and admiration for Judaism and the Jewish people and a continued policy that has us sending our money to a foreign government. We can walk and chew gum at the same time. So for me, when it comes to fighting...
0: Shut up, a-hole. I don't need lectures from you about my faith, about Israel. Notice he doesn't bring up any of the over 50 Muslim countries. Not a word. I've had it with these frauds and these fronies. Fronies and frauds. Yes, that's right. I've had it up to here. Lecturing the rest of us on what we're supposed to do. Lecturing the rest of us about what's wrong with us. Excuse me, cholera. No, we're not buying that crap. And that this Graham Plattner, from Maine. As you know, I've endorsed Susan Collins. Don't be shocked. I mean, is it really that surprising to you that I'm endorsing a liberal Republican against a Nazi? Really? Gee, which is worse? We should unite around Collins to defeat this bastard. It's not that controversial to back a liberal Republican against a Nazi slash turned communist. It's really not. On top of that, he's a pervert. I'm not even going to say what he said he's done, because there may be some younger people listening on this program. A Nazi turned communist pervert. Oh, and he's also trashed women. I guess that's in these days, right? Islamism, women, you know. Whatever. Democrat Party's sickening. It's pathetic. The only principles that party has is anti-American. Are anti-American. Graham Platner today on MSLSD. Cut three, go.
13: I think when we get the majority in the Senate,
0: yes,
13: we need to use our investigatory capacity with Senate committees to shut this White House down. We need to...
0: So, ladies and gentlemen, here's what the Nazi-turned-communist pervert and woman-hater says. We should use our power as Democrats to shut down the president. It's right there in the Constitution, isn't it? And shut him down with endless subpoenas, with lawfare. Is that what you want, America? I understand the radical kooks on the left do. I'm asking you, patriotic Americans, is that what you want? Is that what you want, Maine? Seriously? Yeah, go ahead.
13: Well, everybody under subpoena in front of those committees for the next 2 years, so they're too
0: see
13: busy.
0: That? Go ahead.
13: And starting another stupid war or figuring out other ways to be corrupt. We also have so much to investigate. I mean, it's really important right now that we understand that.
0: How about we investigate you, jackass? Hmm? Just to shut you down. That's all. That's all. The basis is to shut you down. How about we find reasons to subpoena you? How about we unleash lawfare against you and your little oyster farm? How about we do that? Yeah. This guy's an adult. He's got a Nazi tattoo on his chest. He says, I'm not a Nazi anymore. He's a communist. He publicly posts these perverse, disgusting things that he's done in public. He's trashing at women. And there's Bernie Sanders, baby. All for him. Elizabeth Warren, all for him. Roe Conman, all for him. Chris Murphy, all for him. The whole Democrat Party, the whole damn bunch of them. I'll be right back.
14: My name is Whitney Allen, and I'm a widow. My husband, Ryan, died. We never thought we'd ever have to use life insurance, but the unexpected happened. 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
18: Gusty lake breezes could bring 3 to 6 foot waves into the Chicago lakeshore Saturday. Sunday looks like lighter winds, so less hazardous beach conditions. Cloudy skies around tonight, low 57, partly sunny. East-northeast winds gusty Saturday, 68, the high, a few gusts up to 25 miles an hour. Partly sunny on Sunday, lows mid-50s, a high of 68. From the Weather Channel, I'm meteorologist Mark Thibodeau, WLS AM 890, with another update in 30 minutes.
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0: I think Mark Levin is going to take a lot of incoming after my appearance on Hannity tonight, 9 p.m. Eastern. You might want to check it out. On the things I want to say, you might want to check out Life, Liberty, and Levin tomorrow night, Saturday, 8 p.m. Eastern Time. Set your DVR as well. Victor Davis Hanson and former Ambassador to the United States from Israel, Michael Oren. And Sunday, the great General Jack Keane. I give him a lot of time because it's important. And our dear friend Ben Domenech. The opening statements, both of those nights, tomorrow night and the next night, are going to be straightforward, no candy coating, depending on what I'm asked on Hannity. My comments will be straightforward, no candy coating. They'll be polite and civil because I feel the President of the United States is a great man, a courageous man, an honorable man. But I have a view of my own when it comes to the enemy and the future in dealing with the enemy. And I think it's important that other people hear it, including him and the people around him and certainly you. So I hope you will tune in. Hannity at 9 p.m. tonight. Again, I'm not sure what time I'm on. And definitely Life, Liberty, and Levin Saturday night, Sunday night. I mean, if I'm going to take incoming, you might as well hear what I have to say. Because I think the vast majority of you agree with me on this. You know, if you're turning 65 or you're older, you really need to stay glued to the radio and really listen to this. Because then I know you're like me and you're getting bombarded with Medicare spam. And that gets worse and worse and worse as we get closer to September and October. So it's important to get in front of these annoying and confusing mailers and robocalls and ads that target you everywhere you watch and listen. They all claim different things. So what we need going through the process is real, honest help from someone who knows what they're doing, somebody who is knowledgeable. And that's Chapter. That's why you need to call Chapter. I am working with Chapter right now. We're almost done. On my Medicare package, my wife's Medicare package, my brother with his Medicare package. These people are fabulous, and they look all over the country, all the plans that are available. And so they may be able to do something for you right now, and they certainly can give you advice for the future. It's a whole separate pair of eyes of experts. And this is truly important because your health care is important, your budget's important, the medicines you take, all important. This is not something you want to put off. And they will look for a plan that actually fits your needs. And so no matter what these advertisers throw at you on radio and TV or the robocalls or in your mailbox, and it's almost as if they're panicky. No, use us. No, use us. We'll give you this. Somebody needs to use their head and sort through it. That's what they do for a living. So you don't have to. And you don't have to wait till the fall. That would be a mistake. Dial #250, say the keyword Medicare help. Again, #250, say the keyword Medicare help. And they'll talk you through everything, what where you are and what the best options are for you. Please don't wait. A call with Chapter is free. Takes under 20 minutes to get started. It's Friday evening. It's the perfect time, this evening and the weekend. Again, dial #250, say the keyword Medicare help. That's #250, say the keyword Medicare help. You will do yourself a huge favor, or your spouse, or somebody else in your family you know, or a friend. Chapter is so fantastic. Again, I'm working with them right now. I strongly encourage you to check them out. I think you're going to be very, very pleased by them. I am. This guy, Chris Murphy, he's on something called The Street yesterday. And watch how these buffoons, oh, he's outside on the street. I apologize. He's outside on the street. I could use a drink, even though I don't drink. And, of course, he defends Grand Platinum. They will defend anything. It's a mass murder, I'm not saying this guy is, but they would. Mass murder, mass rape, it doesn't matter. They're even defending candidates with Al-Qaeda ties, with Hamas ties, out of the closet Nazi communist. This party is disgusting. It's a disgusting. How can anybody walk around and say, you know what, I'm a proud Democrat. Proud of what? Here we go. Cut four, go.
1: Are you rescinding your support for Graham Platner after the lewd posts that leaked, all the things he said about mocking a wounded soldier, and he's also talked about like masturbation and porta potties and all these controversial posts? What do you think about it?
6: What's the polling in Maine right now?
1: I haven't seen the latest polls, but I think he's still...
6: He's still winning, right?
1: But what about you, personally? Your support?
6: It seems like the people of Maine like the fact
0: that... Oh, okay. That so if the people of Maine like him and there's a great drop going on in his polling, so if the people of Maine like him, that's okay by Chris Murphy, right? That's the test. That's the test. This guy's a thug. Faking a phony. This Chris Murphy. Go ahead.
6: About the struggles that regular people are going through and don't like the fact
0: that... Oh, the struggles of regular people. Sure. Sure. Only he. Not Susan Collins. She doesn't know about the struggles of regular people. No. This guy Plattner, he knows about the struggles of regular Nazis and communists and perverts. Oh, yeah. He's got it all figured out. Go ahead.
6: Their current senator seems to be empowering a pretty corrupt agenda in this administration.
1: So you're going to keep supporting him, sir?
7: Yeah, I'm supporting him.
0: Yeah, I'm supporting him. Yeah, of course. I'm Chris Murphy, and I paid for this ad. Do you know this guy wants to be president? I heard that. I said, of which country? Our country. I said, what? Guy wants to be president, ladies and gentlemen. Can't they find anything better than people who worked with Al-Qaeda? Seriously, folks. Or were Nazis, or are communists, or Islamists, or Jew haters. Can't they find anything better than this? I gotta believe they can. You know, a friend of mine sent me a video, some guy going on and on and on about, we give Israel $18 billion, and what do we get in return? And they're wealthier than we are, and they already give free health care to their people, and this. They don't need $18 billion. First of all, we don't give Israel $18 billion. There was a pact made between us and the United States so they could get through a pact that was made with Saudi Arabia and the United States. I think it was $3.8 billion a year for a period of years. And Israel uses the vast majority of that as it's required to do. For what? To buy weapons from American industries. Lockheed, Northrop Grumman, puts America's to work. So it's not, here Israel, here's $3.8 billion. No, on top of that, what else does Israel do? Israel takes our technology. They take our jet fighters, like the F-35. They take our tanks. They used to take the Bradley tanks and do it to them. They used to take our automatic weapons, and they improve them by developing their own technology. And the head of one of these industries, I think it was Lockheed, but I could be wrong, said, and they give it to us, saving us tens of billions of dollars and years of research. These are brilliant people. And not only that, they're warriors. They have to fight to survive every damn day. So they put these weapons to use and they know how to improve them. They're not just using a laboratory or some other methodology. Where do you think we're going to get most of the knowledge, even though the president won't admit it, for the Golden Dome? From the Israelis. For free. For nothing. Tens of billions of dollars in technological improvements, and not just for weapons. And they give it to us. Tens of billions of dollars worth of intelligence throughout the Middle East, because nobody beats their intelligence, the Mossad and so forth. It's just, tell me, what do we get back from Saudi Arabia? Name three things. 9/11, what else? What do we get back from the Palestinians? Nothing. They use our money to give pensions to terrorists. That's why we passed the Teller Force Act and the president signed it, right? We can go on and on, can't we? But nothing I say will matter to the bigots, the racists, the anti-Semites, the Jew haters, because they're America haters. We're the imperialists. We're the colonialists. They join in with the Islamists and the Marxists. They burn the American flag. Whenever they burn the Israeli flag, there's the American flag. And by the way, you'll notice that they're marching in the streets now just trashing America. The big Satan. I'll be right back.
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0: Oh, yeah. Heavenly Father. Speaking of Heavenly Father, I always look forward to talking about Hagee Ministries. Wonderful, wonderful experience my family has with the Hagee family, Hagee Ministries. I can't say enough good about them. Courageous, out there, really doing God's work. In a world drowning in compromise and confusion, one ministry is still preaching the uncompromised word of God without apology. Hagee Ministries. The pastors, John Hagee and his son Matt Hagee, and I'll tell you, my wife and I like to call John Hagee our pastor. That's right. He's got such respect for the Jewish faith, so knowledgeable and brilliant about the Christian faith. Every day they blast the full gospel across the planet. 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Explosive social media that's reaching the next generation where they live. Rock-solid Christian education programs. Now, I've been watching their social media. It really is fantastic. When you're online, look for it and give them a shout-out. Just click that little heart. A website loaded with biblical truth and a daily e-devotional that feeds the soul of believers everywhere. It's the real thing, straight from the Bible, straight from the heart of Pastors John and Matt Hagee. And I have been retweeting some of the things that they post. I want you to hear from John Hagee directly. He's a lot more articulate than I am. He's got just absolute brilliant things to say. But none of it happens by accident. It takes resources. It takes you. We've got to push back against the darkness and the evil. We must keep this work going strong for our children and grandchildren. The next generation desperately needs to hear the unfiltered, unapologetic truth. Nobody better than John Hagee and his ministry to deliver it. And I'm telling you, I swear by it. So I'm asking you right now, go to jhm.org. That's John Hagee Ministries. jhm.org/Levin, L-E-V-I-N, all right? jhm.org/Levin. Or just call 855-694-9647. Let me say that slowly. 855-694-9647. And that's jhm.org/Levin or 855-694-9647. Please make the most generous gift you possibly can. It is tax deductible. Tax deductible. It'd be wonderful if somebody out there listening who's got significant wealth called that number and helped. But I'm reaching out to as many of you as possible. We're not considered the wealthiest of Americans, but patriotic Americans. Hagee Ministries doing the Lord's work. Let's make sure they can keep doing it. jhm.org/Levin. L-E-V-I-N. Give it a shot. I know you're going to love it. Ron DeSantis at a press conference today. You know, this guy is so good. I wouldn't count him out as a presidential candidate running in the Republican primary. I'm not endorsing anybody. I'm just saying, the more the merrier. This guy has run the state of Florida like nobody's ever run a state before. So beautifully. So incredibly. Here he is today. Cut 7. Go.
1: We've also done Operation Criminal Return, 10-day operation between FDLE and DHS targeting illegal aliens who are sex offenders, career criminals, and other serious offenders. That led to 230 arrests. And again, you had people that have been convicted of very, very serious crimes, not just suspected of that. And I've said all along, I mean, if you're a legal alien and a convicted criminal alien, what possible basis could there be for anyone to object to that? But I've also said waiting for someone to be a convicted is not smart, because I want to identify and remove before some of our citizens get victimized by folks. And that's what we've done across all these different operations. But this particular one got a lot of bad people and were able to do that. So I think it's been a big success.
0: Compare this to these blue state governors, honest to God. Compare it. DeSantis is everything you could possibly want in a governor and more. I tell you, I live in Florida primarily. We do. You go to bed knowing that you got a governor who's got your back. You wake up knowing that you have a governor that has your back. He's looking for ways to give you your tax money back and not take it in the first place. He's looking for ways to improve education without all the radical left-wing crap. He's looking for ways to make your neighborhood safer. He's looking for ways to do whatever needs to be done on illegal immigration, both independently and in concert with the federal government. Compare this to what goes on in New Jersey and New York. Compare this to what goes on in California, Minnesota. Compare it. They have no income tax. He's looking for a way to dramatically reduce property taxes and eliminate them for, you know, average earning Floridians. Think about that. Nobody's come up with that idea. Nobody. It's absolutely incredible. This is why people want to go to Florida. It's also why people want to go to Texas. You have a great governor there, Abbott. You got a great senator, Ted Cruz. You got a great lieutenant governor. Really? So people vote with their feet, as they say. The Democrat Party doesn't like that. They want to take over the whole country and oppose all their fantastic Marxist, socialist, welfare, illegal alien policies on the entire nation. We've got to keep them out of the White House, folks. We've got to keep them out of Congress. And we have a concern. Steve Dace was on this program last night, and what did he say? He looked at the voting numbers in Texas, and despite the fact you had a truly huge battle between Cornyn and Paxton, I think he said like 145,000 more Democrats voted in their primary than in the Republican primary. That is a big enthusiasm gap. It's not worth hiding and pretending it doesn't exist. I don't understand it for the life of me. But there it is, and we got to deal with this, and we're going to deal with it. I'll be right back.
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6: A Wisconsin judge has resigned in the wake of her conviction in an obstruction case involving an immigrant, the Associated Press reported. 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
10: Gusty lake breezes could create 3 to 6 foot waves at the Chicago lakeshore this Saturday. Sunday, the winds are lighter, so the beach conditions a bit less hazardous. We'll see a few clouds around tonight, a low of 57, breezy northeast winds. Gusty east-northeast winds Saturday, 6